0: out there. My mom, if you're out there watching. Your mom, if your mom's out there watching.
1: It's Mother's Day in England. I called her this morning and she was annoyed because it's not Mother's Day in England. It was 2 months ago and I missed it.
0: What day is it today in England?
1: It's just Sunday.
0: Sunday.
1: It's just Sunday. Yeah. All right, let's talk about Charge for Gold in here. He's 25-1. He is by far the best looking horse in the paddock, in my opinion. What has happened to him between his last race listed in the DRF and now?
0: A little unfortunate gate incident, Turf Paradise and the Cotton Fitzsimmons.
1: Not exactly. When was that?
0: That would have been about 5 weeks ago. So he's come back to California. He's trained well ever since. He's always trained well. He looks fantastic. This will be a good place to go ahead and get him started here. And next time you see him, there's a very good chance he'll be a gelding.
1: Was he naughty in the gate? What happened?
0: I don't believe he was naughty in the gate. I wasn't there.
1: That being said, what kind of trip, if no gate mishaps, what trip does he need today?
0: You're going to run away from there. He'll be forwardly placed. Hopefully he has a nice target coming across the dirt.
1: Best of luck here. You seem to have good luck in the last race.
0: A lot of luck.
1: A lot of luck. Michael McCarthy, good luck.

and they're off and trotting. Yo Mister begins well. Bluebird Revival showing speed. Mac Morris, Hanover, and Renz looking over with Sponzano three wide on the opening turn. Mohatu Oz is next in front of Stumpy, and out the back early is Disgruntled Carl. So they make their way to the back side of the course, and here comes Sponzano to the outside of Yo Mister, who's come away with the lead. So Yo Mister and Sponzano are 1-2 as they make their way to the opening quarter station. Back in the third spot is Bluebird Revival. Mac Morris Hanover is fourth, as Sponzano hasn't cleared yet. He's just about to now as they bend onto the far turn. Mohatu Oz races third last, then comes Stumpy, and still the trailer Disgruntled Carl. So they complete that first 3/8 of a mile. Sponzano at 2-5, controlling the tempo here. Sponzano out front. Yo Mister, two-hole riding. Good trip there for AMAC. Bluebird Revival, long shot follows third. Mac Morris Hanover mid-flight. Mohatu Oz is next. Underway goes Stumpy and Disgruntled Carl. 56-2, 29 1/4-2, so a big back down from Sponzano, who controls a modest tempo up front. Continuing to sit second is Yo Mister, working uncovered Mac Morris Hanover, working hard up on the rim, outside of Bluebird Revival, holding up Stumpy, second over, buried Mohatu Oz, an excess cover for Disgruntled Carl. Sponzano trying to sneak away. It's Sponzano on a two-length lead. Yo Mister starts to shut the pocket hole down after 3/4 1:25-2, and Yo Mister is on the attack, going after Sponzano. Disgruntled Carl is trying to swoop the group. He's four wide and charging up into a joint third. He's got to find four lengths, and he's going very nicely around the far turn. Sponzano still with work to do. Disgruntled Carl still has a shot. Three deep. Yo Mister in between. Bluebird Revival at the inside. Here comes Yo Mister. Disgruntled Carl over the top. These two. Yo Mister, Disgruntled Carl. Yo Mister. Turned away Disgruntled Carl, who went from last to lose by a head in 155-1.

Boss Sully goes in. Friendly confines. 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Bring the gate. And they're off in the siren lure. And Boss Sully rockets out of the gate, goes straight to the front. He's joined by Vlahos, who kicks through along the inside to take second. And Verrat is not far away in third. Bartholdi is next. Sorrento Sky close, only four lengths off the lead. He is followed by Zio Joe as they run toward the half-mile pole. Just now passed by Unconquerable Keen, who has eight lengths to make up. At the back of the field are Artislas, Charge for Gold, second to last, and Friendly Confines at the back. Boss Sully sharp on the comeback, two-length lead. Vlahos racing in second. Then Verrat inching up on the outside, third. Sorrento Sky is fourth, saving every inch of ground with Unconquerable Keen behind him. They turn for home.

Boss Sully and Joel Rosario, two-length advantage. Here's Verrett coming after him. And now Sorrento Sky trying to split rivals. They are followed by Unconquerable Keen, 16th pole. Boss Sully has another gear. Opens up two on Unconquerable Keen. Boss Sully wins the Siren Lure. A sweet return for Joel Rosario. Unconquerable Keen. Artislas was on the scene late. Sorrento Sky, Zio Joe among those battling to complete the super high five.

and they're all in the gate. And they're off. Looks like a good start. Can She Scoot and Castle Lights. These two go out for the front end. Determined Love is on the extreme outside. They come down to mid-stretch. Determined Love, Can She Scoot, Whiskey Diamond in about the two path. They come down to the winning line. Determined Love and Whiskey Diamond. It's Determined Love victorious over Whiskey Diamond. Maybe Glory Hallelujah third over Can She Scoot.

0: boxes, takes the outside post position. Jamie strolls to the mark. Gate crew working to get Pretty Roxas settled away. Now Jeannie begins to take position. They are in the gate. Runners away. Donata broke sharply from the outside and was quick off the mark. From between horses, Con Leche is hustled away as well. Running on next comes towards the inside of that, it's Grand Salami time. And at the rail, Moonrise Serenade had to check out of traffic just a bit as they rush for the far turn. Circle of Fire up next to the outside. Jeannie trying to find a way through from third last. Then it's back to Pretty Roxas racing second last. And My Ileana's at the back. Around the far turn they go. Con Leche at the inside, just in front from Donata. It's Grand Salami time, gearing up just back of those two. And they round the turn and run for home. Circle of Fire in the chase as well. Deep stretch they come now. Donata is right there pressing. Con Leche the inside, not ready to let go just yet. But there goes Donata. Outside, Janie's flying. Here comes Jeannie up to win it. Jeannie in the final strides from Donata. Circle of Fire followed My Ileana. It's Grand Salami time. Con Leche third last. Moonrise Serenade lingering towards the tail. Time of the race, 1:05:54.
1: Distance Learning will loop to the lead. Crystal Baller is third. Tactical Strikes in fourth. Then going back to Southwind Domino. Making a break in the second quarter was Chick Chalk Rose. That one went off stride. Mid-pack is PL Sapphire, who's being followed by All Gas, No Brakes. Two lengths back to Peso Hanover. Another couple lengths back to Bella Cavalla. And Chick Chalk Rose is well back and resetting. 56-2 is the half. It's Distance Learning up front here for Travis Henry. Leading it by two. On Willow time, Crystal Baller at the

inside is third. Tactical Strike lining up there fourth, followed by Southwind Domino. Then going back to PL Sapphire to All Gas, No Brake. Side by side are Peso Hanover, Bella Cavalla. Chick Chalk Rose is last. No one's pushing at Distance Learning for the time being. So Distance Learning getting to three quarters. It's Willow Time gets out in front of Crystal Baller, 125-1. And as we swing for home, Distance Learning leading it by a length. Willow Time trying to get on by. Distance Learning and Willow Time will duel. Crystal Baller is back in third. Far outside is Tactical Strike, ducking to the rail, Southwind Domino. Distance Learning trying to turn away Willow Time. Willow Time hanging in there, but is still a length away. Distance Learning nearly home. Willow Time, the deep stretch push. Willow Time on the outside. Distance Learning holds on. Willow Time was second. Tactical Strike on the far outside was third. 154 flat for Distance Learning.

Greyhounds here by Bernardo, the favourite, Carnival Kid. It's had four go, all unplaced runs, but a couple of close-up fourths of late. So has been very well backed here. At the start, about 30 seconds away from a start to kick off today's racing here. At the boxes, Fearless Bear, the second favourite for Paul Matheson. $1.45 this favourite for the first on the program. This is a Tier 3 day today, which is a maiden event to kick off today's racing here. First over the 390 metres. So they're getting set now. Moving in. So they're heading to the boxes now. They're getting set. Thanks, Richie. And runners moving into the boxes here for the first of 14 events here today. The green light is on. We're set to go. Hot favourite from box seven. Racing, Carnival Kid got out pretty well. The odds on favourites going up toward the lead, and we'll head them off by about two or three lengths early. Going up on the outside was Brittles, on the inside was Purple Panther. About 10 lengths into Outlaw Molly, they've really strung out. Fearless Bears a long way back with Moons at Night, but around the corner, it's Carnival Kid, the odds on favourite, doing very powerfully. Carnival Kid bolts in here by about 15 lengths. Purple Panthers run second, Brittles is third, then came Fearless Bear. In behind those, Outlaw Molly, last in Moons at Night. And the runner's really good, 22-11. Well, it's a Tier 3 fixture here today.

Here they come. Off stride the three, Grand Spa. Grand Spa was very rough at the start. Lems holds him together, but he's the trailer. Meanwhile, now he's not because MJ's wishing for Pete's off stride. But up top, it's Mindful Amos post aid, and he sweeps up and grabs the lead. So Mindful Amos flaunting his early speed, and he's out front a length and a half. Gotta Have Rhythm is now second. Swanky Yankee comes out racing third. Uncle Johnny's Secret is fourth. Kinder Kahina is racing in the fifth position. Then comes Grand Spa in front of King of Cash and far back to MJ's Wishing for Pete. Opening quarter bound, Mindful Amos. He's 46 to 1, and he's off a 29-2. Pretty reasonable opening quarter. In fact, that's his softest opening quarter he's gotten in quite some time. Gotta Have Rhythm is second. Look at these two prices, 1-2 with 5/8 to go. Swanky Yankee is third. Uncle Johnny's Secret is fourth. Kinder Kahina trying to flush cover. He's going to get Swanky Yankee. We'll see if Uncle Johnny's Secret pulls, and looks like Cash does want to do that, so he'll slide to the outside. Kinder Kahina is now third over. Grand Spa is going to take the short route and improve along the cones, but it's going to be stuck behind two long shots through a half and 59-2. Then King of Cashers held up at the back as they have less than half a mile to trot. Mindful Amos leads the way. Swanky Yankee and Logan Loney working uncovered up into a joint second with Gotta Have Rhythm. Uncle Johnny's Secret getting the second over toe. Grand Spa buried. Needs some luck there for Lems trying to get off the rail. Might be able to get in front of Kinder Kahina, who didn't keep up with the cover. King of Cash is at the inside, and Grand Spa's switched off the rail now, and the complexion changes as Swanky Yankee takes a two-length lead to three-quarters. Uncle Johnny's Secret is second, three wide. Grand Spa on the improve, dropping back Mindful Amos. King of Cash drives between. Then comes Gotta Have Rhythm. They round the far turn. Swanky Yankee got a three-length head start on the favorite Grand Spa, who's three deep with an eighth to come. Four wide King of Cash, but Swanky Yankee is well clear at the top of the lane. Grand Spa and King of Cash are going to battle for a second, but Swanky Yankee, too good. King of Cash lost it again 2 weeks in a row. He jumped it off near the finish. So now it's Swanky Yankee, Grand Spa, and Uncle Johnny's Secret in 158.

Got a field of six to go, six furlongs. Two to one on number three, Zealous Storm. Sterling Castle going up and in. Balam. And then Anti Ant-Man to the outside. They're all in the gate. And they're off. Not a good start at all for Demby Zuma, who's last. It's Sterling Castle wins the break and fires out for the lead. Balam attacks on the outside. These two are clear by a length and a half over Zealous Storm, who's in chase mode up the inside in third. Another couple lengths back to Anti Ant-Man, who settles in the fourth spot in a space of about 3.5 lengths to the trailers. Connect the dots is to the inside of Demby Zuma at the tail of the field. First quarter mile, 22 1/5. They're on the turn. It's Balam with a slender lead over Sterling Castle, who rates in the second spot. Third place belongs to Zealous Storm and four lengths off the lead. A gap of about 5 lengths back to Connect the Dots, who is in fourth. The back markers, Anti Ant-Man and Demby Zuma, as they arrive at the top of the home stretch. Still a battle between Sterling Castle and Balam. These two are nip and tuck with 3/16 to go. Zealous Storm cut loose on the outside and Connect the Dots from far back. 16th to go. Sterling Castle, Zealous Storm, Connect the Dots surging late. Here comes the winning line. Sterling Castle holds. Photo for second, Zealous Storm and Connect the Dots. Then it was Balam.

boxes here for the second event for the program. Over the 390 metres, the first favourite was successful by 15 lengths, Carnival Kid, running 22.11 in the first, was very impressive, and was a quick time for a Tier 3 class runner. And we'll see how they go here in race number two. No real major changes. Still 170 on the fixed for the favourite, who was placed at Warrigal. Only beaten a length and a half and a length on a couple of runs of late, which is strong enough form for a race like this. And it is going to go the favourite. Lemnos Lad, Lady Mia are the second picks, and second and third picks, and Hartland Maisie, the fourth elect in the betting. Reality Way has had four starts for those two placings and has had a start. He didn't have a lot of luck from an inside draw a few weeks ago. So they're about to link up here for race two for the program. And they're moving in with Reality Away, the hot favourite here from box number three. We're just about ready for race number two. Over 390 metres. All secured. There's the green light. We're ready to go. Set. Racing, Reality Away on the inside, came out pretty well, is going up toward the lead, the favourite. Lemnos Lad trying to go with it. On the inside was Hartland Maisie, and wide on the track was Lady Mia. Then Brellan Moon, Hillbilly Hunter, and last of all was Hillbilly Remy around the home corner. And it's the favourite, Reality Away, about two lengths in front. Hartland Maisie trying hard, but Reality Away wins it. Second goes Hartland Maisie. Third, I think Lemnos Lad just over Lady Mia. Then came Brellan Moon. In behind those was Hillbilly Hunter and Hillbilly Remy. And the

0: Around there is around 22.47 for the favourite. Number three, Reality Away for Nicky Lund. My Hooked on Scotch from Loud House. Travelling all the way from Longwarry. That's a fair journey early in the morning from Longwarry to Ballarat. But has got the cash in good style. 8.62, 22.46, 13.84 is the run-in. Number three, Reality Away first. Two, Heartland Maisie has run second. Six, third, Lemnos Lass. So it's 3.26 and eight, Lady Mia into fourth.
1: And the rough end pacing, Ulysses, moving out well from the middle. Up on the outside, roaring up his Century Endeavor. Between horses is Star's Treasure. From the extreme outside, Phone 911 going up towards the lead for Teason. Meanwhile, outside fifth, that is going to be Bayfield Beach. That one is settling in front of Titanic Hanover, who is ahead of Vino Louie going back to Showstop, followed by One Can Dan and the trailers Where I Come From. 27 and 4 opening quarter. So from post 10 to the top for Phone 911 at 9-2 and up with a loose lead of two lengths. Century Endeavor is second. Third is Ulysses. Fourth in line is Star's Treasure. Then we're going back to Bayfield Beach, who's set to go as that one moves to the outside for McNair and Titanic Hanover can latch on second over. We'll see if Vino Louie will also follow into the outer flow. Then it is Showstop staying to the rail. One Can Dan and the last one is Where I Come From. 57 seconds was the half. A 29-1 second quarter. Phone 911 about to get some action. Bayfield Beach co-favorite at 2-1. First up a length and a half away. Right there at the inside in that pocket spot is Century Endeavor. Followed along the cones by Ulysses. Second over is Titanic Hanover. Third over is Vino Louie. Inside that is Star's Treasure. Stacked up fourth over Showstop, then to One Can Dan and off the rail is Where I Come From. 125 in three, the three-quarter time. Phone 911 and Daryl Teason calls on this one, leads it by two. Bayfield Beach has to find more. Flipping off cover is Titanic Hanover at the inside. Century Endeavor angling out is Ulysses. Phone 911 leading it with a 16th to go. Titanic Hanover and Bayfield Beach battle on for second, but it's Phone 911 from post 10 to the winner's circle. Titanic Hanover was second, finishing third, Bayfield Beach, and Ulysses was fourth, 153-2.

Here they come. Racing. Cyclone Banner and Howard Benson will get acquainted early. They're the two leavers as Bob's Redemption tapes back and the rest are just floating out as they bend around the opening turn. And quickly diving over goes Cyclone Banner, so he'll land the two-all trip behind Howard Benson. Bob's Redemption is third, in line fourth for Gallon Star. He's mid-pack on barn debut. Handsome Sir, Risen Man, and Tix, I Yankin, the two long-shot trailers. They make their way to the opening quarter. Howard Benson at 2-5 is out front. Opening quarter, 28 flat. Cyclone Banner, two-hole trips there. The inside for Wren. Bob's Redemption third, Gallon Star fourth. 5 lengths off the leader. Handsome Sir, still third last. Risen Man and Tixie Yankin. No change. They lined up very quickly and stay single file as they race in front of the stands behind Chris Lems and Howard Benson. Cyclone Banner continues to be second. Bob's Redemption third. Fed Racetrack is Gallon Star fourth. That's the second choice on the board. So certainly the tactical edge goes to the big favorite, Howard Benson, with Gallon Star having to do it all uncovered and do it the hard way on the rim as they complete a half in 57-1. Howard Benson leads, Cyclone Banner second, Gallon Star given more line on the outside third, Bob's Redemption pinned in, racing fourth.

0: Good afternoon. Good to have you join us here on a Monday afternoon on Trackside One as we get you through a couple of Greyhound meetings. We head you to Whanganui to the straight track there on the grass for seven races, and later on to Addington, that not too far away from their first of 12 this afternoon as well. But first of all, let's get you to Whanganui, and this is a scene coming through from the River City. Good day, lovely day there in Whanganui with a high of 16 degrees. Fine southeasterly breezes and track in good order for our six race car. This is a 313 metre start point for the Greyhounds at Whanganui. And the man who will take us through commentaries and hopefully provide us with some form insight and maybe a winner or two as well. Craig Rail, good afternoon to you.
1: Thank you, Aidan. Good afternoon to you. Good afternoon all. Looking forward to a good day of racing, not only at Whanganui, but also at Addington, but seven races at Whanganui this afternoon.

0: My best is race 4, number 4, Big Time Brutal. A winner on the straight track over Reckless Eric 2 starts ago. He's won 5 races on the straight track, and I thought looked well placed today after his latest third behind Millie's Choice. So race 4, number 4. Race 6, number 7, Big Time Nico is my next best on the card. Was a winner 3 starts ago. Has won 11 races on the straight track. He's got a very fast personal best of 17.26 and missed out by a very narrow margin the last time he was on the straight track, so he's my best, next best at race 6, number 7. My multi for the day, race 1, number 7, Kookaburra Bob, so I'm going to have to be pretty quick because we're just about at the boxes for race 1 at $1.85. Looks very well placed for mine. Race 4, number 4, Big Time Brutal. The very consistent race 5, number 4, Love It. And at race 6, number 7, Big Time Nico. All to win, $20 could receive at $1,252.52. And, of course, a very short program today. Races 1 through to 7, so the early quality starts early as well in race 1 of the card this afternoon. And my tips in the first, Aidan, 7, 3, 6, and 5. Very keen on Kookaburra Bob. He's got a powerful finish. He's drawn out wide on the track, and he should be leaping after them. So 7, 3, 6, 5 for the first. We're at the start.
1: Good on you. Thanks for that, Craig. Back to you very shortly. Just get you a chance to have a look at these greyhounds. Kookaburra Bob was second at Cambridge at the most recent of his last two starts. In fact, this one's on the 7th of May. So the last start run when getting away a cat's in the pink rug out wide in the end, beaten the length and a quarter, had run second there, beaten 6 lengths at the previous start. But there's good money for one who's already won twice down this straight track at Whanganui. Thought maybe the danger here could be Dolly Drama. Craig was pretty good here last week. Has won 1 of 21, placed in a further 7, but just seemed to be an improved run last time out to give maybe his supporters some chance.
0: Yeah, certainly racing consistently, Dolly Drama, and it was a good second that last time behind Mystic Luna. I've got her in for 4th. I've gone 7, 3, 6, and 5, as I mentioned. Kookaburra Bob, gee, I like that last start replay. You're watching it back. He was wide all of the way around the swooping bend, and he was really hitting the line hard. We just have to worry about a bend today. It's a straight track. I do think he'll be powering home. So 7, Kookaburra Bob, very keen on his chances. Number 3, Miss Issues. Was racing well leading up to her last couple of runs. Just thought probably a slightly easier Class 1 event today than she's been racing against, so I think she can improve. Number 6, Kind of Magic. I've got in that longer odds. Has been placed 6 of 9 on the track, so has been a consistent performer at Whanganui. The last few starts have been outside of the Whanganui straight track at Cambridge, so back to the track where he races best, so I think he can improve, and he's at big odds, and Dolly Drama there for 4th. Of the others, Gold Star Carson is in fact the only other one of the event, of course only a field of 5 here, and Gold Star Carson's been placed in 3 of its last 5 chances. It was 3rd behind Sister Shadow here at Whanganui 2 starts ago, where Mr. Way, Sister Shadow, of course, able to lead throughout, but Gold Star Carson was able to close in late into 3rd position. But very keen on Kookaburra Bob for the first event of the afternoon as we're about to move them up. And the first of 7 about to get underway. Looks to be a good day of racing. Beautifully fine weather at Whanganui for this afternoon as they're moving for. Kookaburra Bob is your favourite. Reads out at $2. Dolly Drama's now into $3.90. And then Gold Star Carlson at $5. But Kookaburra Bob all the rage at $2. So we're just about set for the first. Good luck with your investments at Whanganui and also at Addington today, as we're ready for the opening event. Kookaburra Bob runs the favourite, drawn out wide, racing. Kookaburra Bob was fairly into stride. Dolly Drama began fast, Miss Issues showing speed. Gold Star Carlson, Kookaburra Bob's winding up, and Kind of Magic last of all. Look at Kookaburra Bob, he's flying down the outside, merrily on his winning way. It's Kookaburra Bob too good for Dolly Drama in second, Gold Star Carlson in third spot, then Miss Issues and Kind of Magic is the last one across the line. He's fast. He might not be that well away, but he's very good at the finish. And he has come from second last and powered straight past them to win well. And running a time of 17.28, which is pretty sharp. 6.65, 11.66, and the run home of 5.6.

0: 7, 5, 4, and 3 was the numbers there. 7, 5, 4, and 3 confirmed. The 7, Kookaburra Bob by Benali out of Deception Diva for T Steele. Wayne and Tracy Steele training combination gets the prize in the first. 5, Dolly Drama, Corborne Brick out of Scooters Rose for Dolly's Fan Club Syndicate and Marcy Flip. And number 4 for 3rd, Gold Star Colson by Fabregas out of Gold Star Sydney for the Gold Star Racing. SB and R Evans and Daisy Bell, the trainer there. So we got 7, 5, 4, 3. It's just no margins available as yet. But the Paulton time at 17:28 with Kookaburra Bob being the victor. Well, Aidan, the favourite wins the first. Not that well away, but as we mentioned prior to the call, he's got a powerful finishing burst. He relished the straight track today and he's won easily.
1: Yeah, nicely tipped out too, Craig, and with some real confidence, the first leg of your multi-home as well. Yeah, and numbers here, 7, 5, 4, and 3. The favourite prevails in the first of 7 coming through from the Greyhounds out Wanganui. Right now, a short break on your racing channel, Trackside Wanganui.

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0: They're one round out. And the Commodore Hotel Superstars, and the leader is Marketplace. He ran the opening quarter, would you believe, in 33.3. They just can't beat him from here. It's Marketplace leading from Franco Sinatra. Three back along the inside is Moonga. Parked up Harrison John. Then it's tough outside of American Me, and a length away to Sideshow Bruce as they hit to the back at the 900 metres. And Marketplace the leader. Up on the outside, Harrison John running second. Third the trail, Franco Sinatra. Fourth the outside, it's tough. And then Moonga, Sideshow Bruce, and American Me. The leader is Marketplace down the back at the 700 metres. And the second quarter was 32.5. The half and 65.8. Marketplace a length in front, Harrison John. In the trail, third, Franco Sinatra from its tough Moonga, Sideshow Bruce, and American Me. Coming off the back of the track, and it's Marketplace. He's out by a length from Harrison John. Franco Sinatra, its tough is next, and then Moonga from Sideshow Bruce and American Me. Marketplace, though, 300 metres to go. Up on the outside, Harrison John trying to go with him. 28.5 the third quarter, then Franco Sinatra. Marketplace turn for home from Harrison John. Franco Sinatra, Bennett's tough and Sideshow Bruce, but 150 to go. It's Marketplace two in front from Harrison John. It's tough and Sideshow Bruce are flying home down the outside. Marketplace in control every step of the way in the Superstars. It was a boring race in the end, but he's a classic horse. Marketplace 1.5 a length.
1: Not sure where you watched that, mate, but it must have been a pretty easy one.
2: I was down there, but whoever's putting a 60 grand on, can they please stop doing it, because they're going to give me a heart attack.
1: He was probably feeling about as good as you when they run 33.3 the first quarter. They run a half and 65.8, and a horse of his calibre, you just can't let him do that.
2: Yeah, he saw that every show, so yeah, if he did get beat, he'd probably be disappointed, but win's a win. We'll

0: We'll take it, especially at Group 2 level. What's the plan for him now?
1: It's a big weekend ahead. We've just got to work out what we're going to do, whether we go to Aussie or stay here. The next 2 days, we'll sort it all out.
0: Craig, talk to us. What's going through your mind when you're on a horse like this, getting away with sectionals like that out in front?
2: Yeah, I was pretty pleased to just get a pretty quiet time in front there. You know, a lot of good horses, you sort of got to go pretty hard, but he's got such a good turn of foot that, you know, if you get left alone in front like that, you're sort of pretty confident you outsprint most of them.
0: Does that just show the respect that not only you but everybody in that race had for this horse, just leaving you alone out in front like that?
2: Yeah, well, I mean, everybody's sort of seen what he did last year, and he's showing that he can tough it as well. So, you know, if someone had to come for a look, I wouldn't have been frightened to probably go to war if we had to, but fortunately we didn't.
0: But luckily it was just an easy old drive out in front, click him up from the 800, and the rest is history.
2: Yeah, he's just, you know, he's such a wonderful horse. He just goes when you ask him to, and, you know, speed really went on at the 400, but he felt super the whole way.
0: Walk us through what it's like to be able to drive a horse like this, mate.
2: Oh, it's just, I'm so privileged, you know. It's probably a horse anyone could drive, you know. I'm just the lucky guy that gets to sit behind him, and it's a huge thrill.

0: He's an age group star, isn't he? Marketplace getting success there at Addington, and Matt Cross declaring him, what was that, 900 metres from home? Pretty impressive in the end too from Marketplace, and we look forward to watching him build through the preparation. For us here on Trackside, we're going to get you back to the Greyhound Code. This time though, it's to set the scene at Addington. This is the scene through in Christchurch. A low there of 1 degree, I guess it's overnight up to 13 degrees, but it looks like a lovely day there in the Garden City. The track is in good order, and we do have in front of us 12 lower grade Greyhound races, and the man who'll be giving us all the good oil, good insight, the commentaries for the day is the man who's doing the interviews there as well, Andy McCook. Andy, looks like a lovely Christchurch day there. Good afternoon to you.
1: Yeah, good afternoon to you, Aidan, and everybody tuning in for the action here today out of Addington Raceway. Yeah, beautiful day, sun shining. Not the warmest, I can tell you that. It was a chilly old start to the day, and certainly hasn't warmed up a great deal out there, but nevertheless, it's a beautiful, fine, sunny day. Best of the day for me. Found it a little bit tricky, but I think 20 Black, the dog to beat, race number three, getting a nice enough price around him. Dog underneath him, not fast. Early dog outside of him can show a bit of speed. The five likes to hold off a touch. Just think he'll get into a nice spot here, 20 Black, and be hard to beat. A couple of Quinella plays on the card. I think there are actually four Quinellas you could look to play today. Two of them, the fixed odds, not out for that option as yet, nor are the same race multis. That's around the two restricted age races, where in both of those there are just two dominant greyhounds in terms of the market. Rubber Jay in 17 Red in the fifth, and Early Crow Evans in 15 Requests in the sixth. You'll be getting probably a dollar nothing for those when they do come out, but if you wanted to play some same race multis, those two look shoo-ins. In the eighth, Go Flyer, Sweet Delia. Sweet Delia, the $1.35 favourite. Go Flyer downgrades. I think Delia clearly the one to beat. Go Flyer the only danger, so they should be running 1-2. And in the last, Mitchum Blues, first up from a four, which is always a small question mark, but I don't mind his map today, and Rocking Rory can get himself into a nice spot in the early stages of that race, I think. So the inside pair in the last, the outside pair in the eighth, and you should get a pretty decent run for your money. Greyhounds just getting their stirrups here for the first. Aidan, I'm 3-4. No, I'm not. I'll just turn that back to the actual right race. I'm with the 6 on top. 6-3, 1-2, but with Opawa Gabby looking for 3 on the bounce.
0: Good on you, Andy. We'll link up with you very shortly. The first race is a Class 1 qualifier, the Belkian Stock Foods Stakes, and a favouritism with Opawa Winter, who's been pretty consistent so far. 6 starts have yielded a win. That was 3 starts back. And a 4 minor placings. The only time this greyhound wasn't in the money was when falling 2 starts back. But they got the confidence back with a really good second last time out, beaten a length and 3/4 after getting away quickly enough. Looks to be one of the main speed greyhounds in this race too. There's speed potentially from Keeper Dream in 4, who did lead throughout for a win in this grade in the Class 1. Last time, it beat Sweet Della by a length and 1/4. That was the 3rd win in 25 starts for Keeper Dream. Second favourite is Busy Work at 3.40, 4.60 for Opawa Gabby, who's 6 starts so far, have yielded 2 wins, 2 minors. The wins coming in maiden, then Class 1 company in the last 2, and another one who potentially can get forward here, scored by 6.25 in breaking maiden before winning by a length and 3/4 last time round. Andy, we're 4 minutes away from a start, and this one looks like a pretty handy first heat with potential chances. The early speed, where did you think that came from?
1: It's hard to know. A couple of them have just been a little hit or miss at box rise so far their careers. Gabby, Opawa Gabby, has shown a little bit of early speed besides her last start where she missed it. Broadway Jazz out wider can get handy. Opawa Victoria draws awkwardly outside of them but has a little bit of early speed. And Opawa Winter, much like Gabby, has been a little hit or miss as well. So I think if we saw them begin the best we've seen from them, then Gabby probably ends up somewhere near the lead, and this is her here. She was off the striped rug, and see, she was away fair, but she very

So in the end, I was happy to lean Gabby over Winter again. Gabby at a nice enough price, $4.60. I think if she can give herself a nice beginning and get herself into a good spot here, I don't mind her map on paper here, Gabby, with Duke underneath of her and Broadway Jazz outside of her. So she should get room to move, even if she's not the first we see. So pretty keen around her. I think she's the play at the price. $4.60 is tasty for her. Now, Winter hasn't done a whole lot wrong. They are two little sisters, Gabby and Winter, and so far hasn't appeared to be a whole lot between them. Winter was second to Gabby, fell over the start before, which was in behind Gabby again. She was away slow there and fell coming into the first turn. Gabby was clearly in front of her. So, to be fair, I thought Gabby probably deserved to be closer to favouritism than she is, and I'm not sold there deserves to be this discrepancy of sort of $2 between the two of them, but they both look winning hopes. The one busy work, she's coming in off the back of a Group 1 heat, her last start. She went around in an Oaks heat last week and behind Kennelmate Kerry Jr. She was back. She did wind up pretty good late, but it was far too late. He worked through the line, was good busy work, and if she can look to stay handy enough through the initial stages, then she's certainly not a mile off this calibre of field busy work. She's 2 from 21 overall, but she's done some okay things, so 6-3-1. I think the market's kind of got it right there. Best blowout, Hope Armani Jewel, just waiting for her to sort of do something over the 500 metres. I think she's better than her form indicates. She is a greyhound who's not fast early and therefore pays the price of finding some trouble through the first turn a lot. Armani Jewel, the third three back was okay, albeit beaten a long way behind Let Him Loose, but just thought there's not a whole lot on the rail here. For her to be finding issues today, Armani Jewel. So she's certainly not the worst $35 pop in the world. And if you're looking for something at odds to spice up first fours, especially around those thin ends, then I certainly wouldn't want to be risking the dog in the stripes. So 6-3-1 and 2. Keep a Dream, good winner last start here over the 295. 17-28 was solid. She's not the worst either in terms of first four thin ends. Opal with Duke draws a little niggly in the middle. He's much better off down close to the inside. And the outside pair, Broadway Jazz, actually finds a downgrade today, and he is a capable type. He won't mind the wider draw, and he can get himself forward. And Opal with Victoria with the Fahey Wiley team hasn't done a whole lot wrong so far, but she does draw the wrong side of Broadway Jazz here, which makes things a little niggly for her through the turn. But she is a greyhound with ability, and anytime you see the Fahey Wiley name next to COs or C1s, you've got to take a little bit of note of that and just give them a little bit of respect. Heat 1, Belkin Stock Food Stakes. As we're about to load forward for the first of 12 races, busy work, Opawa Winter, Opawa Duke and Broadway Jazz to load forward. Armani Jewel, Keeper Dream, Opawa Gabby in the outside for Opawa Victoria. As that last line just begins to tuck forward. Last couple are there, light turns to green. Lua rolls for the first of 12 today out of Addington Raceway. Favourite is wearing white. Opawa Winter set, ready, racing. Midfield Opawa Winter. It's Opawa Gabby who comes out running and she will tear to the lead. Opawa Duke settles nice and handy, and then Broadway Jazz in third, working underneath of Greyhounds Opawa Winter, and Opawa Victoria got to the inside. And behind those, Keeper Dreams back with Armani Jewel and Busy Works last of all. Gabby's opened up. Opawa Gabby away by four. Opawa Victoria giving good chase. Then Opawa Winter, Opawa Duke, Opawa Gabby to the turn. Opawa Victoria starting to charge after her, coming quick. And that's hard to tell in the shadows. Opawa Victoria or Opawa Gabby, then Opawa Winter, Opawa Duke. Busy Work was next. Keeper Dream was back. Armani Jewel was back with those, and Busy Work last. Hard to tell in the shadows of the post here. It was Opawa Gabby the inside, Opawa Victoria the outside with momentum as they hit the post. 6 or 8, 8 or 6. And the judge goes the 6. Inside wins 6, 8, 3 and 5.
6-8-3-5 Opawe Gabby. 3 from 7 for the daughter of My Redeemer and Anna the Opawe Racing Limited own. Robin Wales prepares out of Christchurch. Well, she pinged and ran. It's what she had to do. Opawe Victoria. She was able to just get the nice little drag over to the inside. As you can see, if she was outside of the 7, she was in a bit of trouble. But from the 8, she's managed to get across.

0: to the rail through the first turn. Oh, it's almost like she had James McDonald on her back there, Victoria. That's been an absolute beaut of a thinking run from her. But Gabby holds 30-40, 5.96, 17.97 home and 12.43 a nose by 4 3/4, by 2 3/4. Yeah, I tell you what, Aidan, that was like James McDonald was riding Opawa Victoria there, slotted over beautifully to the inside. She's been beaten, but gee, that's been a thinking run.
1: Yeah, race sense, good help, isn't it? But congratulations to Connections of Opawa Gabby, successful. 6.8, 3 and 5, your numbers here in the first from Addington. Makes it 3 straight, does Opawa Gabby. And now 3 from 7, 3 from 5 at the track. So, yeah, starting to really build nicely to this greyhound. Robin Wales prepares from his base there in Christchurch. We're going to take a short break on Trackside 1. We return with the build-up into the second race out of the Whanganui meeting.

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0: Okay, to Whanganui we go, and the Greyhounds have come down their chute and they're head to the start point here for our second of the meeting from Whanganui. This one, the Lance Green Accountant. It's a Class 1, all these races over the 313 metres. Even Money with no visual from the outside trap has won 4 of 37. All four coming in 19 starts here down the straight track. And placed in 6 of those as well. So the record really good for No Visual, and hence why the support is there. Was 4th at Manawatū last time out in Class 2 company. So gets back in grade as well, back to Class 1 here. And looks to be a decent old chance. Order for Brax was a winner at Cambridge in this grade last time out. That was last week. So, yeah, it's only won 2 of 36. But yeah, it looks to be some sort of chance as well. Interestingly, it says, yeah, that's right, that's all good. The other one in contention, Reckless Heiress at $4, Sideswipe at $5. Craig, money strong here, No Visual, now into 185.
1: Certainly is, Aidan. Yes, and is the on-top selection. No Visual. I've gone 7, 6, 4, and 3, as you outlined, dropping back from Class 2 to Class 1. And here's the replay of his Class 1 victory back on the 21st of April, where he came from Box 7. And it wasn't the best away, but was able to power through and was very strong at the finish. Hasn't been well and truly out of it at Class 2 level, where he has run a 5th and 2 4ths. He gets on the downgrade after a 4th behind Big Time Fern last time. And his previous 4th was behind a Smart One and It's a Ruse. So this is a massive drop back in class for mine. Looks extremely hard to beat No Visual. So number 7 on top. To beat number 6, Reckless Eric, who was runner-up behind Sister Shadow.

0: on this track two starts ago, has won six races on the straight, so does like the straight track racing, and recently placed behind big time Nico as well on the track at Whanganui. So I do think he's a danger, or if there is to be a danger to No Visual, the main danger. Number four, I've got in for third, which is Sideswipe, has been third the last two starts. 57 of his 60 racetrack appearances have all been at the Whanganui straight track, so does like straight track racing and does boast a consistent record. In order for Brax, a last start winner at Cambridge, I've put in for fourth position for Wayne and Tracy Steele, who took out the first event today with Kookaburra Bob. So order for Brax beating Val Jewell in the latest performance and winning, coming from about third or fourth in the early stages and rushing home. So it was a good win last time. So about to move them in for the second event of the program in glorious sunshine conditions, with No Visual being your odds on favourite. It's been $2.30 into $1.80, so has had very good support. Reckless Eric, those also been supported, $4.50 into $3.90. Order for Brax, no money at all, has been very easy, and so has Sideswipe. Big Time Turner and Pixie Scooter well over double figures. $23 for Pixie Scooter, $71 for Big Time Turner. So we're just about set. Race two, Lance Green Accountant's about to get underway. No Visual, the favourite, box seven. Racing now, Reckless Eric went up with the lids, going forward with No Visual. Pink Scooter began well, Sideswipe, and along the inside, order for Brax. Order for Brax hit the lead, the outside go, No Visual going with it, Sideswipe, then came Pink Scooter, Reckless Eric. In front is order for Brax, trying hard, No Visual. Order for Brax is beaten, No Visual, Sideswipe third, then Pink Scooter, and rather Reckless Eric and Pink Scooter, and dropping out the last Big Time Turner. So the victor there has been too good for them. Order for Brax jumped well. So that No Visual is there is good enough, but it was Order for Brax being a bit too strong for No Visual, with Sideswipe in for third, and Reckless Eric, after bombing the start, missed the start by about three lengths, has done a good job to get up into fourth position in front of Pixie Scooter. So it's 17.49, 6.64. 4.11.67 and the run home 5.82, the run home 3.74.6. Order for Brax is by Hastens Slowly out of Milky Tea, for Cozza, Missy and Ma, Wayne and Tracy Steele were the first two races of the day. No Visual by Buddy Boom out of Apawa Lucy, for M Steele and Marcy Flip, and number four for third. Sideswipe by Fernando Bale out of Gem for Mark Lynn and Daisy Bell. 3.74.6, three quarters each way, the margins three quarters each way, and the time is 17.49. That's our second event, Aidan, for this afternoon. Our third, the Jolt Coffee House at 1.55.
1: Good stuff. Thanks for that to Craig. And we'll have dividends available on the TAB website as soon as they come to hand as well, as you can look there throughout the day and get those results. There's the action again from Whanganui in our replay. Boy, it was a big night of harness racing at Alexandra Park on Friday night with the five Group 1s, including the New Zealand Messenger Stakes. Let's go back and have a look at the winner of this in pretty good style.
2: Down to the Judge Bell and one to go. Over the Lazarus Effect, and then got the Chocolates, the son of Art Major, the Roy Pert Memorial winner of last week. He's in third and trailing a hot speed here. They're followed then by another collect. Four lengths we walk by Faith around Dave Dooley, Mr. Mickey, and Leo Lincoln. 800 left to go. The second quarter, 28.9. Into the back goes Swayze, leading by a length and a half, the Lazarus Effect. Two lengths got the Chocolates, and the top three, they've got it to themselves down to the 600 metres. Further away in the field, another collect. We Walk By Faith has got through to fifth. Let's go back to these leaders, because the fireworks here at Alexandra Park, it's about to really heat up now off the back. Swayze got the Chocolates, comes looking now on the outside as they get to the 400, and the Lazarus Effect waiting the HR Fiskin passing lane. 27 and 8 the quarter down the back and got the chocolates. Blows by Swayze. Got the chocolates. Three. The Lazarus Effect getting to the outside of Swayze. Got the chocolates. And Johnny Dunn goes for home by three. From up on the outside, the Lazarus Effect and Swayze. 100 to go.

0: And it's going to be another amazing win here in the City of Sails for Got the Chocolates. Amazing win in 3:13.9. Second over was the Lazarus Effect in front of Swayze.
1: It's been an amazing season already for this horse, John, but is he getting better? That was arrogant. You've just run past a two-time New Zealand Cup winning champion like he was nailed to the fence.
2: Yeah, you'd have to say he definitely is getting better, Britt, and he's better, obviously, getting driven with the sit too. Like, when I pulled him down the back, he was explosive to get up near Swayze so quick, so I probably should have stayed waiting until the top of the straight.
1: That wouldn't have been quite as fun, though. You've put a massive margin on them, and what I love is how he just wants to get through the line. There's no knocking off. He knows where that finishing post is.
2: He's always done that. I've actually him and Sunday Sun have been very lucky. They're the only two horses I've ever driven in my life that you get the line, there's more in the tank. So, it's very special. Got to make the most of these ones.
1: Absolutely. It was always going to be an intriguing tactical battle. I noted he wasn't quite on the gate tonight. So, was that always a decision to tuck in?
2: No, I was actually I was driving out quite hard to get him on the gate. It's just like last week he was so good, and then this week he wasn't. So, But I knew there was going to be great speed, like Cam said, a torrid tempo, and made a real race of it, which is great.
1: Second quickest messenger on record, 3:13.9, and as you mentioned, when you tipped into the outside, he clicked into another gear, but I guess one of his best assets, and there's several great assets, is just he goes to sleep. He was just flopping along there like a Sunday drog.
2: He's unbelievable how he does that. Like, just once up here, the Great Northern Derby is the only time he's ever got keen. Like, he would have dropped out if I let him drop out mid-race. That's the sort of cool, calm, collected sort of customer he is. So, it probably makes a big part of how good he is, actually, because, it's like those speeds, when you run those sort of times, you're not good enough to over-race at all.
1: Speaking of cool, calm demeanours, there were some great shots of him pre-race, just standing, waiting for your cue to score up. He's just such a dude.
2: He's unbelievable. Like, I sort of last week, especially with the draw, so I've got to get him off the gate hard, and I'll give him a good score down in the warm-up, and as soon as he got the start, he just fell asleep on me, so it's a massive part to play with this fella.
1: What about the fellow standing at his head? He knows a little bit about this guy, and they have a pretty special relationship.
2: Yeah, they got a great bond, which is great for Toddy. He sort of had this horse right from the get-go, so it was good. Ross and Angela shouted him up here to watch him, and like you say, they're great mates. It's amazing how horse and human do bond.
1: Just quickly, what's next? Is it time for the paddock, or what does the rest of 2026 look like?
2: No, he's out in the paddock now for a break. I'd love to go to Aussie, but not yet. And he'll get ready in the spring, and then after November.

0: Clem Quinn in the Messenger to Got the Chocolates. Yeah, did it really nicely too. But they're just talking about the time being the second quickest on record for the race. Yeah, so that's it's just shows how good this horse is. Obviously, it's a race that used to be just for the four-year-olds until, what, maybe was it a decade ago? So I guess the older horses are always going to come up with a bit better, but he just looks like one out of the box. Ballarat next up, we'll get you to the Greyhounds there. Instant Action at 260 is favourite over Dim Sim Rixie. And the other one there with a good bit of support is Energizer Dash at $5. Aussie Savannah at $8.50.
1: Back in the middle of April, it's a $5.50 chance and a strong third pick here in the market. Good luck with your quaddies. This is leg one for the ever-popular quaddie. Race five here today. Greyhounds moving in. Box five is vacant. Instant Action, the favourite, races with blinkers. We're set to go. The green light is on. Ready for a start. Racing, Instant Action was last to hit the ground, showing pace toward the inside. Vinnie DeWalt, the early leader, going up on the inside, second, Swanky Chic, and trying to rail through as Dim Sim Rixie. Instant Action recovering into fourth, and for the back, Energizer Dash, Miss Lady Bug, Aussie Savannah around the home corner. Vinnie DeWalt still going okay. Now Instant Action's driving it up late, gets up. Instant Action beats Vinnie DeWalt, third's tight, Swanky Chic or Dim Sim Rixie. Close up Energizer Dash with Miss Lady Bug and Aussie Savannah. And it is 22.50. Good run. Last out.
0: 2, 3, 4, and 1 as they crossed Instant Action home in race 5 there from Ballarat. For us, we're back to Addington for the second of the card coming through from Christchurch today. And this one is the second heat of the Belkian Stock Food Stakes. And we see favouritism there with the inside dog all done, but only narrowly. Six Opawa Harrison certainly vying for favouritism as well at 290, and Opawa Woody at 350. All done was a Class 2 final winner last time out, so it looks well placed here. As a winner of 6 of 35, 4 of those coming here at the track. Opawa Harrison has just had the 4 starts, so with a difference in experience, just having start 5 today against start 36 for All Done. But has won twice, including Class 1 qualifier here, 2 starts back. And Opawa Woody's yet to miss a placing in 6 starts, 3 wins, 3 minors is a pretty handy record. But do you go with the experience here of All Done, Andy?
2: I haven't. I've gone with the inexperienced chaser of Harrison, but I think the three favourites could all win, and it wouldn't surprise me at all. I'm 6-4-1-8. This is All Done winning on Friday, and as you mentioned, it was actually a C2 race. He was running out of his grade. He just had such a good map this day, though. As you could see, absolutely nothing wanted the rail. He was away fair. He powered underneath the greyhounds at the top, and once he was in front, they were never going to get past him. But he is a funny, funny dog. He's been in races before that he's looked like he should win, and he's found a way to get beat, and he's a bit of a Gumby at times, but he certainly got ability, and he can win this race, as you alluded to. It's certainly a grading special, winning a C2, coming back to a C1. So that's a big tick in the right box. I think Harrison's a nice dog. Him and Woody are both pretty handy young greyhounds. They're fairly similar. Harrison was unlucky last week. He was away fair. He got held up in tight quarters through the first turn as he was looking to improve into the race. In the end, he finished third in the same race that Woody was second. It was in behind Opawa Leo, but I think giving Opawa Harrison a clean run that day, he would have quite comfortably beaten Woody home. So I thought he deserved to be favourite or second favourite, Harrison, and he opened third favourite, so I ended up going with him on top because of the price, and I think he's still sort of backable at 3.30, and he's not fast early, but if he just gets that inch of luck through the corner, I think he's hard to beat. The 4 Opawa Woody, good second phase burn. He's a nice dog, done a good job. He's not overly strong business end of his races. So you will want to see him in

in front going down the back to be a winning Hopopawa Woody. If he can do that, he can win All Done. Like I said, he can win the race. He's just such a funny dog, All Done, and back up to a full field today. Draw works out okay for him though. Again, he's a funny dog, and he is hard to back at $2. He is a very hard dog to back at $2. And the 8 Master Grills, who's getting a bonus run in C1 after winning at Ascot Park on Wednesday, got the job done in 22.80. Beat him Prada Jewel, a race rival here. And he's racing in good form as well, Master Grills, and he's probably that each-way play if you're looking for something. Top 3 or top 4, Master Grills will give you a reasonable run for your money there as we see that bet coming through. 1300 at 245 on All Done. So punters certainly happy to spec him as he shortens up into $2. Greyhounds in behind the boxes and about to load forward. Heat 2, Belkan Stock Food Stakes. The only one punters want, he draws red.

0: Forward. Paewarala Kiro. As the last couple load away, they are in light turns to green. Lua rolls. Second time today. Favourite is wearing red. All done. Set. Ready. Racing. He's away. Feral done. Opawa Woody shows speed. Getting forward. Opawa chauffeur out wider. Master Grills and all done. Starting to charge up the inside. He gets there in third and through there in fourth. Opawa Harrison. They get away on Prada. Jewel Storm Jr. Opawa Arlica and back to last. Opawa chauffeur off the back. Opawa Woody leads Master Grills through to third under Greyhounds as Opawa Harrison giving chase. Then all done and they get away on Prada. Jewel. Opawa Woody in front of Master Grills. Opawa Harrison late on the scene, but Master Grills will score. Second Opawa Woody, third Opawa Harrison, and behind those we had all done. We go back in the pack to Storm Jr. Prada Jewel knocking up late Opawa Arlica, Opawa chauffeur. Well, he's got out to a big price here, Master Grills. He looked that each way at value, and in the end he scores. Opawa Woody set them up in front. Harrison was looking for an inside run. He's charged late in the piece and all done. Look, he had his chance there. He's a funny dog. 8-4-6-1. 8-4-6-1, Master Grills, 10 from 65 for the son of Fernando Bale and Charlotte Lou, Jose Arthur owns. Dylan Voice prepares out of Rakaia head on. Well, Woody was away well, all done was away fair, Opawa Harrison was away average, and Master Grills making that good beginning. Harrison trying to clear traffic into the turn, all done got into a good spot, but in the end, Master Grills too good. 30-48, 6 dead, 18-03, home in 12-45, a length ahead by 1 3/4. Lens. He got out to a big price in the end. Aiden did Master Grills and in the end settles handy and a little too strong.
1: Good stuff. Thanks, Andy. Back-to-back wins for Master Grills, who's been pretty consistent. It's the 10th win, so a milestone win for Master Grills in second from Addington. Dividends to come shortly. We've got Whanganui upcoming, just 5 minutes away. That's after this short break on Trackside.

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Whanganui Race 3 beckons us, and this one is the Jolt Coffee House, and over the 313 metres for the Class 1 Greyhounds. And yeah, it's a pretty even race. We'll have a look at the market when that shows up for us. But Big Time Butler's won 12 of 156 and was placed at Manawa 2 last time out, $19. Music Road at 460, a winner of 5 of 106. He's been just battling down the straight track, but has had up a century of starts down here. 105th start today. Has won 5 and placed in 25 of the previous. Currently the fourth favourite at 450 behind How Dairy at 340, Wheatbix and Milo at 370, and Ludlow Lad at 380. You're getting

0: 750 on the other one, which is Wild One. Yeah, it looks like a difficult race. Not a really strong form pointer around too many here. So let's get you straight on track. The man will sort it out for us. Craig Rail. Craig, what are you liking here?
1: Thanks for passing it on there, Aidan. Yes, because it is a very tough race. I'm not too sure myself. I've gone 4, 7, 3, and 2. How dare I've got on top. And looking at the first couple of races, Wayne and Tracy Steele winning the first couple, and the Cambridge form has really come to the fore. So we got the previous replay of how Dairy's win back a couple of starts ago and was a good performance there at Cambridge and was able to rush away. So you'd think that he's going to be hard to beat again today. That was a very good victory. Only a three greyhound field, but certainly has won well enough. He missed out last time behind Fruit Party and that win was in a maiden. He's racing against the Class 1s today. But he's had the 23 starts where most of his rivals have had 100 starts, 80 starts, 156 starts, and they're still Class 1s. So they've had a few convictions, and How Dare is certainly still on the rise. So he's the on-top selection. Number 4, How Dare, did miss out last time at Cambridge, but as I mentioned, that Cambridge form has come to the fore in the first two races today. In for second, number 7, which is Ludlow Lab, ran fourth in the race won by Sister Shadow. Last start, Reckless Eric was very good in the previous, came out of that Sister Shadow race after he bombed the start, and he ran second in the same race. Gold Star Colson ran a good race in the first race out of the same event. So that might be a reasonable form line for Ludlow Lab. He was second behind No Visual, two starts ago. He has only had the one win out of 45 starts though on the Whanganui straight track, which is a little bit of a concern. One of his six career victories coming on the track. Number 3, Music Road, I've got in for third spot for Wayne Morris, and this has been racing quite nicely just behind the placings, again coming out of the Sister Shadow race, and before that was fifth behind Big Time Brutal. And if you watched the preview a little earlier today, Big Time Brutal I'm very keen on to win again later on in the program. So Music Roan's form line looks okay. And I've got number 2 in for fourth, which is Big Time Butler, who was placed at Palmerston North last time behind Pluto's Planet. But again, his record at Whanganui on the straight track's only 1 of 58. The one I've left out, Wheat Bix and Milo's been well back, 4.60 into $3.30, again coming out of Cambridge races. They're just about set, ready to go for the third. Jolt Coffee House underway. Big Time Butler came out very quickly. Out wide, Wheat Bix and Milo began well. Music Roads close up. Wild Ones, How Dare, and Ludlow Lad last of all. They're closing in on Big Time Butler, going to the lead. Music Road through the middle. How Dare. How Dare hit the lead, and How Dare will win. How Dare's won from Music Road second. Out wide, Ludlow Lad maybe third from Wheat Bix and Milo. Wild Ones, and after leading them up, Big Time Butler the last one across the line. So How Dare was not that well away, but has been able to power home at the finish. Music Road was bobbing in the middle, was running a very good race, and out wide Ludlow Lad has claimed third, just in front of 6 Wheat Bix and Milo. So it is 4, 3, 7, and 6 across the line. 17.62 was the time, 6.66, 11.80, and the run home 5.82, 17.62. The run, How Dare being the victor. You saw that win at Cambridge a couple of starts ago where he dominated. Well, he missed away today, but he has still been able to win by a length and a half, with a length between second and third. How Dare by Hasten Slowly out of Milky Tea. Koza, Missy and Ma do it again in back-to-back races. And Wayne and Tracy Steele get all three of the first three races on the card today. Music Road, Dinah Double One out of Haiti Bale for the WEBC Syndicate. Wayne Morris, the trainer. And number 7, Ludlow Lab by Blue Moon Rising at a Lady Jelly Bean for Mark and Nicola Goodyear, and Mark Goodyear the trainer. 4, 3, 7, and 6, 1.5 by 1.17.62 was the time. So a good win by the favourite at the end there, Aidan How Dare. Our fourth event is the Betcha Box 4 coming up at 2:19.
0: Yeah, And did it nicely too, and just a second win in 24 starts, but a welcome one, I'm sure. And this is the first start at the track, so I think they'll be back. How Dairy takes out for us out of Whanganui, race 3. Fourth to go at 19 minutes past 2. But our next to go, we head you to the Greyhounds at Ballarat. That'll be after this short break.

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0: Bella Grahan's up next here on Trackside 1. And this is a grade 5 affair over this trip of 450 metres. Favouritism with Quick Aussie at 175 ahead of Aston Joplin at 360. Form off the TAB website, the 5 Aston Joplin wasn't far away to at the finish when fourth and beaten only 3 lengths at Bendigo in 28.82. Canatone got it in front of the 2. Motivate, who stalked the lead run from a low draw, then burst clear to score at Bendigo in 24.61. Leading chance again, it wasn't a bottom up grade 5. Violetta Pearl, the 3 has been a little bit hard to follow, finishing out of the placings, but was in winning form 2 starts back again in a bottom up type race. And they give the 1 a chance. So selections here, 5, 2, 3 and 1. 5, 2, 3 and 1. No sign of Quick Aussie, should I say, in those form lines. Has placed in 2 of the last 3 starts, currently 180 and 114. Let's get you on track.
1: Aston Joplin for Mark McClellan. Good win at Geelong back on the 1st of April. And has won 6 times. Was only beaten 3 lengths last start at Bendigo over the 500. So drops back slightly in distance here, Aston Joplin, for race 6 today here. So 175, not much change there. It was about 190 when they started walking to the boxes, and then that trimmed up a little bit and has held its place the last minute or so at that quote at 175. So they're at the boxes, race 6 for the day, and moving in for the opening race, second leg of the quaddie, and they're getting set here, race 6. Quick Aussie at 175 has been very nicely backed.

0: Quick Aussie about two in front. Motivates running a big race up on the inside.
1: In your third stirrup's just happening here. 20 black at 210. Just explain to us where you saw how this market would be.
2: Yeah, I thought it was about right when he was $2.30. I mean, I've made him the best of the day, but it's certainly not one of those best of the days that you're overly confident with. I think he's clearly the dog to beat. And I thought certainly in terms of the car, there are a few shorties that should be winning, but I thought it's sort of better than $2. He was all right, 20 black. This is him beating Rowdy Jewel last week. That's Hallucinations in the Blue, who goes around a little later on out of the Fahey Wiley team, and he was pretty good there. Then he went down to Ascot Park over the 457, second to Grizzly Jewel, back to the 295, which I think suits him better. Slow Trapper inside of him. He's not electric off the lids, 20 black, but he can get forward by the first turn. So I think he can beat What Potential early, get the inside. The small potential worry for him is his kennel mate Homebush Clover in four, who does have a bit of early speed. And she's out to $10, but he certainly wouldn't want to be getting over her heels, sort of getting through the turn or finding any issues. But I was happy to be with him. I think he's a nice player, sort of better than $2. And barring Homebush Clover getting in his way, I think he's clearly the dog to beat. And Ruby Redress sort of runs a bit of blocker for these inside dogs through the turns. So I think he's clearly on top. The four Homebush Clovers, the value now at $10. She does have a bit of early token race forward. Ran third to Will Watch last week, and it was just okay. She pinged and ran. She was in front. They went 17.39. She sort of had every chance with beating just under three lengths in the end. She clocked a 17.58. She is capable of better than that, and if she was to find the lead and a clear lead at that, then she is the greyhound that obviously needs to be gunned down out in front, and that puts her in a pretty good spot. So certainly wanted to have her in the mix. Explorer Tico is the other speed influence in the race, and she finds a downgrade as well from C2 to C1. She's been racing okay, Tico. She's another dog who's a bit funny. She sort of needs a clear lead, Tico. She's not overly strong late, but she can ping and run. She won a C1 four starts ago in 17.31, which would have her fairly competitive here if she can ping and run and find her way to the lead. Ruby Redress may be the issue for her if she made a good beginning, which she does from time to time, but Tico's certainly a player, and not surprised to see her in the market on the downgrade. And the two What Potential, recent form's okay. They haven't been running fast times in the races she's been in, and she's kind of been clocking between 45 and 60, which is just okay, and she'd have to improve a touch on that or get an inch of luck to win. But she has been finding the line, and she's racing fairly well. She's a greyhound who's certainly raced and beaten better than this in the past. If she could just tack onto them early enough, What Potential, she does have a little bit of stickability about her business end of her races. So 3, 4, 8, and 2, I think the main players, but was pretty keen around 20 black as being one of the better bets on the program. And Opawa Burst, still a player for first four. Thinians, he tends to let himself down in the early stages. Burstall and makes his life a little bit tricky from that point on, but he can find the line. But he does just require that inch of luck in the run with that lack of early speed he does have. Hence, he's won from 26. As we see, 20 black shorten up to $2.05 with the aid of that big bet alert coming through there. About 1,200 at better than $2. So, good little race. Happy birthday, Gail Mack and Ernie Dash. Happy birthday to you, Gail. So, they are about to load forward. 20 black, Ruby Redress, and Opawa Burstall to load forward. We get the all clear and they tuck away. It does contain the favourite in 20 black. What Potential to load forward. Homebush Clover, Puketa Fire, and Explorer Tico will load up to the outside. As the last couple load away, they are in. Light turns to green, lower rolls third time today. Favourite, he's been well backed. He wears the white rug. 20 black, set, ready. Racing. He's away okay, 20 black. Homebush Clover showing speed. Explorer Tico showing speed, but 20 black powers through and now in front. What Potential tries to follow him. Then Opawa Burstall back now is Homebush Clover, who copped a check back there as well. Puketa Fire and Ruby Redress, but he's lonely. 20 black steps right away to score. Over What Potential, Opawa Burstall, then Explorer Tico, and behind those Ruby Redress. Homebush Clover was back, and will be one of the last of them home. Crossing with her as well, Pukito Fire, if I missed him. Favourite too good, 20 black. He was away okay. He got that nice little run underneath her, Homebush Clover, put the shoulder in. What potential.

0: Out into Explorer Tico on the turn. Opawa Burr still improving wider, but in the end it's 3 beating 2, 7 and 8. 3 beating 2, 7 and 8. 20 black, 3 from 11 for the son of Kibo and Lady Sobers. Johnny McInerney owns and trains out of Darfield. 17-17 the time, so he's run a PB. 5.84, 11.33, 6 lengths by a neck, by 2 lengths were the margins. Head on, he was away clean. He got over in front of What Potential, stayed under Homebush Clover to the turn, and in the end, he has stepped away for a big win. Pretty easy watch for that big punter, Aiden. 12 hundy on at about 240. Ooh, he would have been feeling good a long way out.
1: Absolutely. It's a nice feeling to get a bet home, and obviously it's a good bet when they come off like that. 20 back home. Congratulations to you too, Andy McCullough.

0: Ed Eddington. Off to Newcastle, the first of the program here out of favourite. Just getting selections, if I can, through from this meeting. Here we go, wagering. Although Racing New South Wales, not quite as easy normally, just to get those selections from Candy Girl Marley at 280. And you're getting $7 for McWeapon here in the first, coming through on meeting code 33 from Newcastle today. Okay, nothing just coming up on my screen at the moment, so we'll get you off to Newcastle for the first and the caller.
1: And they're the three lates on today's card. Yeah, one-way traffic here in betting for Swinging Queen, who is resuming here today. It's at the one start. Candy Girl Marley opened as the short-priced favourite. And it debuted, it's only had the one start, debuted in listed company at Menangle just over a week ago. So certainly back in grade to a two-year-old maiden here. Okay, field of seven in the first event. Sky Racing Active, two-year-old maiden pace. Only two runners in the market. Swinging Queen into odds on at 170. And the Candy Girl Marley got to $3 at one stage, back into 290 now. Tab Mobile heading into the back straight. Fine and sunny conditions at Newcastle today for this 10-event card. We're just about set for action in the first. Green light, and they're away. And first to begin was Candy Girl Marley, straight to the top over Swinging Queen and Riverwash the inside. Hildebrand works its way into fourth spot early, looking to get a trail. And next in next there was Social Velocity, followed by Sophie's Wish, and McWeapon is a little bit deep into that first bend and last of the seven. So down the side of the track they run, and no trouble at all for Candy Girl Marley to cross over Swinging Queen and take up the lead. So Candy Girl Marley leads past the 1,200 metres with a first quarter of 29.8 for the two-year-olds. Swinging Queen sits second, facing the breeze. Third, the inside was Riverwash, and fourth, 1-1, is Social Velocity. And then Hildebrand, who's three back the inside, covered up by Sophie's Wish, and McWeapon now slots in back at the tail. So they pass the judge. Speed looks to have backed right off here, and in control is Candy Girl Marley over Swinging Queen. There's been no change since they sorted their order out. Riverwash still third. Fourth is still Social Velocity, one off, and Hildebrand still locked away, three back the inside. Sophie's Wish second last, and McWeapon last. They did back off the tempo. 31.7 was the second quarter after a 29.8 first quarter. Down the back, Candy Girl Marley is the leader, still travelling nicely. Led out by 3 metres. Second is Swinging Queen, yet to be called upon. Third, the inside was River Wash. And then came Social Velocity as this leader starts to up the tempo. Hildebrand next the inside, followed by Sophie's Wish and McWeapon. They head off the back, and Candy Girl Marley goes for home. Swinging Queen found nothing at all. Going to second is River Wash. Third, the inside is Hildebrand now, followed by Social Velocity. But Candy Girl Marley ran off the back in 28.7 and leads by 15 metres coming to the turn. Riverwash in second spot. Hildebrand the inside, battling away is Swinging Queen. But Candy Girl Marley is opening right up in the straight. And Candy Girl Marley, an emphatic winner in the first. Candy Girl Marley takes it out comfortably. Riverwash got second. McWeapon came home to get third. Fourth in was Swinging Queen. Then came Hildebrand, followed by Sophie's Wish. The last one in was Social Velocity. One act affair. Candy Girl Marley straight to the front for Jack Callaghan. Stacked them up in the mid stages and has sprinted as they hit the 400 metres and left them standing, and has gone to the line winning under a hold. Candy Girl Marley, Jack Callaghan for Luke McCarthy. It's by Some Beach Somewhere from Moments Like These, a Bay Filly 2 years. 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The runner-up will be River Wash, number one, by Cattle Wash from Final River, Bay Filly 2 years, owned by P&I James, trained by Robin Hosking Sr., driven by Andrew Burke. And third going,
0: Candy Girl Marley home, and justifies a short quote to take out the first from Newcastle, 3-1, 7-2. Next to go, we'll get you back to Wanganui, straight track Greyhound.

0: Gardens there today, and this is the fourth of the day. Favoritism with Flash Inferno, but a really even betting affair. Big time Brutals at 420, 460 for both the two, Sister Shadow and six Big Time Vanilla. And then you're out to Big Time Slim at 750. In fact, Mystic Luna there at $5 as well. So there's just nothing covering the field for our fourth. This is the Betcha Box 4 PBD. And over the 313, as they all are there at Whanganui. Just a tough one, sort of really to figure out again. Big Time Vanilla's got very good track stats, 45 starts here for 10 wins, 20 minors. Did fail at Manawatu last time out, but wasn't too bad here. Two starts back. It's a field of fairly experienced to Class 2 greyhounds here. Flash Inferno's obviously just the one with maybe the more compelling track stats. Just the 8 starts here for 2 wins and 3 minors. So has always run a pretty good race here. Although last time out in the Millie's Choice race, being 2 3/4, but did finish 6th that day. 2.5 minutes away from a start here, Craig Rail. Fairly even betting affair. It suggests open.
1: It does suggest open, but I'm very keen on Big Time Brutal here, Aidan. He ran a good race last week. He was a winner 2 starts ago on the track in 17.53 when he came from box 6. As you saw there, it wasn't the best away, but was able to power forward after that and was able to get the victory nicely in the run to the judge and beat Ruthless Reckless Eric, who Reckless Eric, of course, steaming home there, was very unlucky after blowing the start earlier on today. So it's a bit of a form line. And last week, or the 27th of April, at least last start, was only beaten about half a length in 17.10, which is a very solid run on the Whanganui straight track. So if I can go around the 17.10 mark again today, he'll be extremely hard to beat. So 4 Big Time Brutal on top selection, and very keen to beat 5 Big Time Slim, son of Aston DB, who's been racing at Palmerston North, has won 3 races on the straight track, so gets back to straight track racing today. I thought that was some sort of chance. Number 3, Flash Inferno, coming out of that Millie's Choice race where Big Time Brutal beat him home. He then ran 3rd behind the smart It's a Ruse at Palmerston North, so that form line's not too bad for Flash Inferno. And number 6, I've got in for 4th, which is Big Time Vanilla. Sister Shadow, very quick out. She should be in front in the early stages from the inside box. She's won 5 races at Whanganui, including the last start, but she's stepping up from the Class 1 into Class 2 today. And Mystic Luna was unplaced in the It's a Ruse race last time, but actually did beat Big Time Vanilla across the line in that particular event. Interesting race, but I'm very keen that if Big Time Brutal can replay that narrow defeat, and they're very far. 17.10 last start will be hard to beat here. So we've gone for 4, 5, 3, and 6 for race number 4. It's the Betcha Box 4 dog, and Big Time Brutal, of course, coming from that particular box today in the race named after the Betcha Box 4 in the fourth event of the afternoon. So we're just about to move them in for race number 4 of the day. One, Tracy Steele winning the first 3 races of the day. All the runners coming out of the Cambridge racing, but there's no Cambridge form in this one. We're all from either the Palmerston North or the Whanganui straight track in the last couple of starts here. So just about set. Big Time Brutal drawn box 4. Flash Inferno favourite in 3. Sister Shadow 2. Set to run racing. Sister Shadow bounced out beautifully as usual. Flash Inferno began well. Big Time Brutal missed it. Out wide, Mystic Luna's going forward. Big Time Slim and last of all, Big Time Vanilla in front. Sister Shadow, here's Mystic Luna down the outside. Flash Inferno through the middle. Sister Shadow in front. Grabbed though by out wide Mystic Luna. Mystic Luna is 1 from 2nd. Maybe Flash Inferno from Sister Shadow. Then Big Time Brutal. Well back, Big Time Slim and Big Time Vanilla. Miss the start, Big Time Brutal, and Sister Shadows gave it a great sight out in front, but Mystic Luna has been able to grab her with Flash Inferno right on the post. It'll be 7-3-2-4, 17-24 the run, 6:47 the early section, then 11:49 and the run home 5:75, 7-3-2-4 the result, 17-24 being the run with Mystic Luna out wide, getting the prize. Blue Moon Rising out of Lady Jelly Bean. Mark and Nicola Goodyear. The trainer is Mark Goodyear, of course, and number seven bees gets the prize by a neck. A neck by one, with the margins neck by one. Good fighting effort, Flash Inferno. Hooked on Scotch at a thrilling Amelia for Jay Pruden and Jamie Pruden, Nastasia Archer. And number two, Sister Shadow, gave a great sight by Bolte out of Shadow Girl for the Van Morris Syndicate and Wayne Morris. 7-3-2-4. The result, a neck by one, 17-24 the result. So the Baldrick's Cunning Plan is race number five. It comes up at 2:39. Aidan?
0: Back with you to lead into that one. Craig Goodwin from Mystic Luna, ninth from 121, and goes back-to-back in Whanganui straight track races, having split that with an unplaced run at Manawatu 2 in the lead-up. Get onto the TAB website, get that result. For us, we will lead you into the fourth out of Addington after this short break.

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0: Back here on Trackside, we're leading you into the next from Addington. It's been a good day of racing so far, just the three already done. We're up to race four on a 12-race card under just a beautiful sunny Christchurch sky. 160 unit money here for Hot Peach, who dominates betting. Hallucinations currently at 320, then you're out to double figures. And those greyhounds headed by Loco Loki at $10. But Hot Peach, just having the third start of her career. She was a five-length winner in Maiden Company last time. It does have to step up in grade here. It takes on greyhounds who, and some of them are very experienced. Homebush Aru's having start 192 today. So there's a greyhound with a real contrast on experience and inexperience. Hallucinations also fairly lightly tried, just having the fifth start of his career. He was a maiden winner two starts back, scored by half a length, then ran a pretty good third and behind 20 black last time out, beaten two and a half lengths, and that form's made to look even better now after we saw the previous race. Andy, it is a contrast, but it seems the market drawn to those who are at the start of their career rather than those deeper in.
1: Yeah, it's a really hard little race to weigh up. I'm 4-2-5-6. I'm certainly with her on Top Hot Peach, but I don't know you could take $1.60 around her. She's clearly got ability. Won her qualifying trial 17-24. No luck on debut. Second up, won her maiden 17-08. I was back the end of March, so she's coming in upper grade and off the back of a month off. There's been a bit of form out of this maiden race. Let him fizz, let her steam, let him burn all in behind them. And Claws and Ember, he's even won a race since this as well. So there's certainly been some winners come out of this, and she put them away easy. So she's clearly got ability, but like I said, a month off, upper grade, as Aidan sort of alluded to, there's a lot of experience around her. I think she's got the most upside to her, but she will want to be on the top of her game here. She was also late scratched last week, actually, so just those little question marks around her, and whatever she does today, she'll improve on, but still found her on top. Thought two value plays. Homebush Rob, he just needs to begin clean enough to beat Homebush Ari, which I think more often than not he would. Rob a consistent type without winning off, and he's 2 from 48, 27 minor placing, so he's one of those dogs who is always there or thereabouts, and from the inside, as long as he dodges Ari, then he's certainly a place play at the very least, Rob. Homebush Helena downgrades from C2 to C1, and although her recent form is pretty plain, she does get a good map here, and things look okay for her through the early stages. Has ability when she turns it on to Helena. She can be hard to catch, but she has run a 17.05 here in the past, which would have her competitive in a race like this, and she's $11 as well. I just into 8.50 now, actually, so thought the 2 and the 5 on that kind of 1 over 3 type basis, mainly the place if you wanted to look outside of the favourite. And Hallucinations as a player, he's got a bit of early speed, races on tempo, hangs off the rail a touch around the turns, and he's been okay so far. He's certainly got enough early speed to put himself in a race. And Big Loco Loki, he's that dog who'll be charging through the line, looking to run at them late in the piece. It's just a case of whether or not he can stay handy enough. And if he could, then he's certainly a trifecta first four proposition as well. Suck it up, Limited Dash, about to load forward. Homebush Ari, Homebush Helena, and Loco Loki to load forward. Homebush Rob, Hot Peach, Hallucinations, and the outside for Bolt. Last couple are in, light turns to green, lower rolls for the fourth time today. Favourite is wearing the blue rug, Hot Peach her name. Set, ready, racing. Ooh, missed it, Hot Peach. Ripping to the lead, Hallucinations getting forward. Homebush Rob underneath of Bolt trying to improve, as well as Homebush Helena. Hot Peach not in this, Loco Loki getting wider. Homebush Ari's last of all, Hallucinations to the turn on Homebush Helena, who tries to give chase, then Homebush Rob, but Hallucinations takes them all of the way. Homebush Helena, Homebush Rob, then Loco Loki, Bolt was next. Homebush Ari in the favourite, Hot Peach. Oh, never in it. She'll be last. Hallucinations, Book Speed is gold in Greyhound Racing, and Hallucinations has a fair bit of it. Was able to rip to the top in the early stages. Favourite Hot Peach came out second to last. The only one she beat out was Loco Loki, and from there things went from bad to worse for the favourite. Homebush Helena, Homebush Rob got handy. Stalking into it late was Loco Loki, but he got off heels of Bolt on the home turn. Probably cost him a minor placing, but it's 6-5-2-7. 6-5-2-7, Hallucinations head on. Hot Peach just not there in the early stages. She clean map on paper too, but she couldn't take advantage of that. And while that was all going on, Hallucinations was grabbing win two, start five. The son of my redeemer, Chatty Mavis, Jean and David Fahey own. David Fahey and Katie Wiley prepare out of Belken. 17-28, the winner's time, 5-76, 11-52, 1 1/4, 3 3/4. By 3/4 of a length. Favourite just not there early. Aiden, the dog that was Hallucinations, and takes full advantage of that early speed.
0: Sure does, Andy. And a greyhound who had been fairly well backed as well, just had that extra run after clearing maiden company, and gets a second win today at start five. Had placed in the other two as well. So does it nicely here in this one from Addington. That was race 4.

0: New Zealand Derby 2015. All clear through, green light on. They're racing, Stylish Fancy, a stride slow, the inside, and Corbore Matty wins the break. Spud Massard goes hard, down they come, Dinah Vickers strides up the centre from Corbore Matty. Dinah Vickers, Craig Roberts beats Mac Roberts.
1: He is frightening, this dog, on ability, and I've been lucky enough to have some good dogs over the years, but this fella can run unbelievable sectionals and trials. He is just a dedicated chaser.
2: 2015 running of the Lochinvar Marlow Waterloo Cup. Good luck to you all. Into the bend they go. It's a little bit rough. Kilchurn got knocked off its feet there. And getting to the lead here now is Caesar Chance from Spanish Fancy. Then we go back then out of Dinah Vickers. Starts to hunt. Off the top they come, and Dinah Vickers picks them up. And he's going to put them away. Dinah Vickers will stretch away to the wire. Start 32, win number 20. He certainly is a class actless.
1: He just never stops surprising me, this fella. You know, he's delivered with a run like that. It's just unbelievable. And like I say, he just never stops surprising.
3: Dinah Vickers has just got that touch of class about him, and he certainly is the real deal. He draws up there in box two. He's one of the shortest favourites I can ever recall in a New Zealand Cup. $1.30, Christchurch Casino Cup 2015. Ready. Racing, Dinah Vickers out nice on the corner, and it's Corbore Brick. Here's Dinah Vickers looking to get through on the inside. They turn, Corbore Brick. Here's Dinah Vickers. He's stretching out brilliantly. He's got home. The favourite, Dinah Vickers. He had to work. He had to work hard, but he's got the upper hand close to the post, and he's got home to beat Corbore Brick.
4: What can I say? He's just a super dog, and he just really puts himself in the race. He could have got off the cans a wee bit better today, but I'm so happy he wrapped with the run.
2: Masterboard Cup for 2016. Off the top they come, still in front, Spanish Fancy. Here comes Clava Blue, Dinah Vickers and Corbore Brick. They're going to fight it out. Have a look at the big boy over the top. You're the best, Dinah Vickers, Clava Blue. Well, that's why he's the best in the business. Number three, Dinah Vickers.
1: Yeah, that's unbelievable. Look, he just shouldn't have won that race, and somehow he managed to get through the traffic, go around the outside when he had to, and he was just that finishing burst again down the outside. Just unbelievable. Yeah, he's best I've had by a mile.

0: In news filtering through, Dinah Vickers has died. What a greyhound, though. A winner of 5 Group 1 races. And as you saw there, a New Zealand Greyhound of the Year as well for trainer Craig Roberts. We'll bring Andy McCook back in just to pay tribute. Andy, what a dog.
1: It's very, very easy, isn't it, Aidan, to sort of forget how good dogs of years gone by are. But RG, he was one of the best we have ever seen here in New Zealand. 5 times he was a Group 1 winner. He kicked that off in 2015, winning the New Zealand Derby, 2015 New Zealand Futurity, the Waterloo Cup, the New Zealand Cup, and then the 2016 Auckland Cup. He placed 2nd as well in a Group 1 at Whanganui. He won 2 Group 2s, a St. Ledger and a South Island Chance, both of which are Group 1 these days. $226,000 in stake. He all but got to $227,000. He went on to be a relatively successful sire as well, siring a couple of litters. He was sort of probably underutilised in the end, but winning 35 from 57. And he got to 13, Aidan, 13 years of age. He was the old boy, and I can tell you, did have the pleasure of being at the Roberts's place on several occasions and just watching him cruise around and loving life. He was an absolute couch potato, was Big Vickers, and unfortunately he had to be put to rest yesterday. So the team there all feeling a bit of that. Craig, Dan, Ange and Leah, Washington, all part of the scene out there. And he will be sadly missed by all of them, Aidan. He certainly left a big impact on their lives, not only on the track but off the track as well, making a wicked pet as they usually do. So yeah, sad news filtering through, but we remember him there, and a lovely piece put together by the trackside team.
0: Absolutely. Thanks for sharing that too, Andy. And we extend our thoughts with those connected to Dinah Vickers. What a greyhound. What a greyhound. Next up here on Trackside One, we continue with our racing action. We take you to Whanganui for the 5th and 4 minutes away from a start here over the 313, as they all are. And we see the Stolen Sapphire in the white rug as a 225 favourite. Ahead of Love It at 310, 460, now to 440 on Big Time Tawny. Given a chance, $7 of Power Trevor and Bobel Beth at $8. Stolen Sapphire into even money now, has won 4 of 11. 11 starts down the straight track for 3 wins and 5 minor placings. Has placed in 11 further than the 4 as well. So really consistent, this greyhound. And had run 4th placings in each of the last 2. Last time it was in a combined class 3 and 4 at this track. So back to a straight class 3. Maybe a little bit better placed. Love It's won 22 of 116. 2 starts here for a win and a placing. And here's one bringing that Cambridge form that Craig Rowell was speaking about earlier. Has run 2nd in each of the last 2 at Cambridge. So that's proving to be a decent form line. And a Big Time Tawny's won 11 of 38. Probably just needs to improve a little bit from what was seen. Dropped back in grade last time and still unable to make an impact, but right in this market. Under 3 minutes away from a start, the Baldricks Cunning Plan with you, Craig Rail. Are you with the favourite?
2: No, I'm not actually, Aidan. I'm with number 4, Love It, and I thought that he was a good chance before the meeting started, and now I think he's an even better chance looking at how the Cambridge form has stacked up on the program today. Here he is finishing in 2nd position. That was at Cambridge, at his latest start behind Go Cooper. He began well. He was up on the speed all of the way, and he was just run down by Go Cooper in the last part of the event. He just weakened that little bit in the latter stages, but still a reasonable run. And as we keep mentioning, the Cambridge form has been strong today. And this race is 313 metres, not the 375. So just that shortening of a distance by a touch might suit him, just looking at the replay back where he just peaked in the last 10 to 20 metres of that latest run. So Lovett for mine will be pretty hard to beat. Has had two starts on the straight track at Whanganui for a win and a placing, and the last couple of runs at Cambridge have been good. So four to beat the three. The favourite, Stolen Sapphire, was fourth at Whanganui last time behind Grasscutter Mo. Wasn't a bad effort. It was only beaten 2 1/4 lengths. And second in that race, Big Time Nico, who's one of my better bets of the day in the next race, race six. So he wasn't that far away from Big Time Nico. So I think that form line will stack up on the program today. Number seven I've got in for third, which is Bo Bella Beth, who was a winner four starts ago. She has won four races on the straight track. Last couple of runs have been on the straight track here. Was sixth in that grass Cutter Mo race, in which Stolen Sapphire finished in fourth, and there was a length and a half between them as they hit the line, but was placed behind the Smart Child Prodigy prior to that. Number six I've got in for fourth, Big Time Tawny, who was placed at Palmerston North last time behind To Be Wild, has won five races at Whanganui, and Apawa Trevor's had two starts on the straight track for two unplaced runs, but also comes out of the Cambridge form. Was unplaced behind Big Time Tractor last time, and we'll see Big Time Tractor go around in race six this afternoon as well. So in the end, I think the four can beat the favourite, so I've gone 4/3 as they're about to move up. Fixed odds wise though, Stolen Sapphire's been 250 into 165, so it's been a big go on Stolen Sapphire here to win the fifth event of the day. 450 for Lovett, Big Time Tawny's at $5.50 as they load up. Good luck. Just about set. Stolen Sapphire runs the favourite from box three. All ready. Race five on the straight track about to commence. Racing. Stolen Sapphire went sideways at the start. Lovett won it from Stolen Sapphire. Apawa Trevor up on the outside. Very wide. Bo Bell Beth and Big Time Tawny last of all. Lovett in front. Apawa Trevor's trying hard the outside. In fact, more than trying hard, drew away. Apawa Trevor's in front, and Apawa Trevor's going to win from Lovett in second. Bo Bell Beth will run third out wide in front of Stolen Sapphire, and Big Time Tawny was the last one across the line. Well, Apawa Trevor has won. Well, I went for the Cambridge form, but I went for the wrong Cambridge form. The five has won. Wayne and Tracy Steele make it 4/4 in the races that they've had.

0: the Greyhounds in for the program today. Lovett was in front, but like Cambridge, just peaked in the last 20 to 30 metres. Napawa Trevor has been able to bolt to victory. 5-4, 7-3. So Bo Belbeth has run third out wide, just in front of Stolen Sapphire, who went to go sidewards at the start and just contacted Lovett. And after that, never really recovered. So the heavily backed Stolen Sapphire in fourth. 6:49, 11:50. The run home, 5:75, 17:25. The run, 17:25, 3.5 by half a head. The margins, 3.5 by half a head. The winner being at number 5, Apawa Trevor, Aussie Infrared out of Apawa Cutie for Apawa Racing Limited. Wayne and Tracy still getting Quinella with My Redeemer out of She's a Ripper for Lovett. Jean and Dave Fahey, the training combination, and Bo Belbeth by Blue Moon Racing out of Lady Jellybean for Mark and Nicola Goodyear, and Mark Goodyear the trainer. 5:47, 3. 3.5, half ahead, 17:25 the run. That's race 5, Aidan. Race 6 on top of the hour, 3 o'clock.
1: Okay, back with you to lead us into that one to Trevor. Good win from Apawa Trevor. Craig, I'm saying, yeah, just ran strongly past Lovett, who just peaked on the run in the closing stages too. Did Apawa Trevor, that's the first win in 3 starts here on the straight track at Whanganui, and 11th win overall. Short break here, Trackside 1. We're back to Addington for race 5 when we return.

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0: Paddington Greyhounds next up on Trackside 1. I'll take you there for the 5th. And this one is the Protocol Bar and Restaurant Dash. Looking at the money, it's been pretty strong on Rubber J, who's won 6 of 15. Greyhound out of the Voice Kennel at Rakaia. And hits this market over 17 red at 280. He's won 3 of 6, was a winner here. 2 starts back by length and 3 quarters in Class 1 company. And last time out, up to a Class 2 qualifier, and just not able to replicate that type of form. Opawa Molly's an interesting runner in the green, scored by 6.5 last time out. Bepu Blaze was a last start winner, but at $46 is a decent step up in company there. Opawa Georgia, who's a maiden, and yet to really threaten, being well beaten both times. Geez, Craig might just have to explain this to us. It's been beaten 12.5 and 15 and 3 quarters and 2, sorry, to Andy McCook, of course, for us at Addington. A couple of questions here, Andy. Can you just explain the conditions of this race and then give us some idea why Opawa Georgia shouldn't be at maybe 5 times this price?
1: Yeah, it's a restricted age race, so it's restricted by just the age. Is it?

0: a maximum age limit on. It's for the younger greyhounds. So hence we've got a mix of grades in it. Opawa Georgia, she probably should be longer because she's got a mission here trying to take on Rubber J, but she did qualify well here, 1737, two starts down the track. They've both been over 525 metres where she has shown fairly decent speed and then just got a little tired late in the piece, so she reverts to 295 metres, and that appears like at this stage that would suit her down to the ground. But Rubber J is somewhat of a grading special here. I mean, she's a C4 greyhound taking on 17 Reds, a C2, couple of C1s, couple of maidens. That was her winning three starts ago, beating home Gotham's Queen. Last couple of starts, just fair. Last start was actually her first go in a month, and she was always back. But they ran 1672. It was a restricted to bitches event that was taken out by Gotcha Bingo, who would be $1.02 in this field. So although she ran last, she still clocked a 1733, which would win this. So the only thing I can't understand is the drift. She's out to $2.10, and I'm sort of struggling to understand where that drift's coming from. And if I'm being honest, it's got me a little bit nervous because I thought she was pretty close to a good thing in this field. So she should be winning. 17 Red looks the only danger. Handy youngster who's won 3 from 6 and run some times to suggest would be a chance of beating them. But Opawa Georgia both been specced to beat the favourite. Molly in from 9.50. She won her maiden, her last start. And Georgia, as Aidan said, had two starts and has shown speed, but has got tired over the 525 metres. But Rubber J's been there, done that. About to find out, I guess. Protocol Bar and Restaurant Dash. Opawa Sponge, Opawa Georgia, 17 Red, load forward, Rubber J, Opawa Molly, and Beppu Blaze loads up to the outside. Last couple are in, light turns to green, Lua Rolls, fifth time today, favourite, she's eased, but she wears blue, Rubber J, pick her up early, sets, ready. Racing, midfield Rubber J showing speed, Opawa Georgia to lead, 17 Red getting forward out wide, Beppu Blaze, Rubber J, she's starting to wind up, but a big job in front of her, then Opawa Sponge, and last is Opawa Molly, but it's Opawa Georgia to the turn, and Opawa Georgia too good for 17 Red, third over Opawa Sponge, Rubber J's missed 3, Opawa Molly, Beppu Blaze. Well, the money lands Opawa Georgia. She looked like she needed the revert to the 295 metres, but gee, she was picking on a decent field. It didn't matter. The maiden upsets them straight to the top and scores. 17 Red second, favourite Rubber J. Absolutely no excuses whatsoever. The ease around her was right. Opawa Sponge good to third. It's 5-7-3-4. 5-7-3-4 Opawa Georgia. Win one, start 3 for the daughter of My Redeemer and Our Anna. The Opawa Racing Limited own Robin Wales prepares out of Christchurch. Head on, well, she can do this, Rubber J. She's not always quick early. She's copped a check in the initial stages, but to be fair, it shouldn't really have mattered. She's been pretty poor thereafter in the maiden scores. 17-22, 5.80, 11.42, 1.75, 1.75 by her nose with the margins. Aidan, to be fair, I've been waiting for her to revert back to the 2.95 Opawa Georgia. Just thought she was picking on too tough a field as a maiden, but in the end, she just dead set pulls their pants down.
1: Just as well, I'm not a bookmaker, any, that's all I can say. The maiden who's been beaten 15.75 and 12.5 beats a class 4 greyhound. That's just baffling. But anyhow, geez, she was fast away. She was so quick away, Opawa Georgia, and that was the winning of the race. Has been able to stave off what's been a pretty good field and behind, including a 6-win dog at just the third start of her career, having been just beaten in the previous couple. It was definitely a change in trip was a big key, as was the box speed, but wow. Yes, luckily I'm not a bookmaker. Okay, off to Quarindie the first here, 270 around Devilish Sun.
2: Was a big supporter of the Quarindie Jockey Club and also of the Quarindie community. And this race run in memory of Roger Moylan. So on start time now with a couple of runners to come forward, including Pariah Kerry and Flying Molly. two to move up here for the first of the day. Track is rated as a soft 7. Weather is fine. A chilly breeze about. In they come. So Pariah Carey will be the last one to be locked away. A field of 10 here for the first. Maiden plate, 1,000 metres. Pariah Carey comes up. Is he Neil on board? Red lights are flashing. And now they're set for the Roger Moylan Memorial. The first at Quirindi. Monday afternoon racing, they're set. They're ready. And racing. To a beautiful level line away, Albert's Pick was quickly into stride. Parisident surging forward, Maiden Pearl up along the inside, and also Flying Molly. There's a real drive for the lead after the first 200 metres. Maiden Pearl shows the way by two lengths from Albert's Pick, followed by Flying Molly, Parisident the inside. This favourite, Devilish Sun, travelling about in midfield with Rory, followed by Jack the Boss. Out wide is still on it, two lengths then to Sepito Star, and two and a half last is Pariah Carey. Approaching the corner, 400 metres to travel. Maiden Pearl shows the way by two lengths from Albert's Pick, followed by Flying Molly. Hooking to the outside, Sepito Star. Jack the Boss goes with her as they come into the home straight with 200 to go. Flying Molly moves up, puts the head in front. Albert's Pick on the inside. Moving forward is Devilish Sun, and the out wide is Sepito Star. Sepito Star moves up to Flying Molly. Flying Molly in front leads a length. Flying Molly too good. Flying Molly beats Sepito Star. Devilish Sun was third. Fourth home, Pariah Carey, Albert's Pick was next. Then came Rory, Parisident still on it, and Jack the Boss, one of the last ones in, with Maiden Pearl.
3: Well, she was able to offset the barrier, Flying Molly, and from there it was a very, very comfortable watch. Flying Molly, 4.30 and $1.60, holds off the fast-finishing Sepito Star, 2.30. Devilish Sun, who was under the pump a fair way from home, they were rocketing along, finishes third, pays $1.40, and I fancy the 8, Pariah Carey, will finish in fourth. 6, 10, 1 and 8 confirmed as the numbers, 58 points.
1: 16-1 and 8 with Flying Molly staving off Sepito Star to take out the first there at Quirindi. Maryborough. Next up, we go harness racing in Victoria. And 155, the money around Rome, who is a dominant favourite here. A Smile and a Winks at $6 on the second line of betting, with the 2 over the line at $7. Rome's a big mover too. 215 into 155. Let's get you on track, the second out of Maryborough.

0: Moving up. Runners come up for race two to McPherson's Printing Group Mare's Pace. Number six, Ruby Wingate, was a late scratching on Vet's Advice at 12:47. So that's reduced the field to six runners only. Rome, who's won three of its past four starts, now in the stable of Craig Turnbull. She's really found a new lease of life, Rome. She's been racing in terrific form. She looks hard to beat. Green light switches on and they're off and racing. A smile and a wink showing its customary early speed, and it works to the top from Janie B. Quick over the line. In fourth placing was Huxham Chubb. Rome at the moment in second last position, and back with it was Imagination Oro. They head out of the home straight, heading towards the McPherson's Printing Group sign, and the Ben Stud back straight with the lead up, and showing the way is a smile and a wink. So it leads by 5 metres. In second spot was Janie B. Quick, who gets a good trip second. Third was Over the Line, and in fourth spot, Huxham Chubb, Imagination Oro, and Rome the favourite has gone back to last. So very similar to the first race of today. They're in single file, and we're seeing exactly the same formation as we did in the first. A smile and a wink, so who's the second favourite leading the way? It's getting a pretty good cheap run out in the lead. In second spot, Janie B. Quick over the line, Huxham Chubb, Imagination Oro, and Rome, who's the favourite? It's going to have to come from last. 42.3 lead time. They work to the top of the home straight. They've got 1,200 metres to go. And the leader, and doing it well, is a smile and a wink. So with James Herbertson in the card, he controls the tempo. First quarter in 30.3, which was quite even enough for this class. And a smile and a wink leading the way. Janie B. Quick's getting a good trip. We'll await the sprint lane. Third Huxham Chubb comes off the pegs. Over the line, three back the pegs from Imagination Oro. And Rome, who's still last, but gets a little bit of a closer vicinity of this leader now with the outside line now starting to move up, led up by Huxham Chubb. Past the 800, 31.7 was the second quarter, so 62 to half. A smile and a winks. Leading the way, 2 metres to Huxham Chubb. Janie B. Quick third. Fourth, Imagination Oro, then Over the Line. And Rome is just travelling well last, still in striking range. And Liam Oldham yet to push the button. They go down the back straight. A smile and a winks leads by a metre. Huxham Chubb draws up alongside a smile and a winks. Janie B. Quick third. Fourth, Imagination Oro. Rome now comes out three wide, starts to make its run. Imagination Oro comes out in front of it. Rome's four deep, and then back behind him was Over the Line. They turn for the run home, 28.8, and Rome out wide on the track is winding up very strongly. She quickly goes up and hits the lead. Getting back through the inside was Janie B. Quick, but Rome out deep on the track, swept past him, and Rome comes away and scores. She's going well. Rome, big win, scores by about 8 metres to Janie B. Quick. Over the Line might have got up to run third. Fourth is tight between Huxham Chubb, a smile and a winks, Imagination Oro. 28.8, 28 the final quarter. Mile rate of 158.4.
1: Good win in the end from our odds on favourite Rome, who did settle last, tend to circle the field. And there was a few concerning moments at the just even before the start when this one was off stride and the score up, but quickly to the outside of the line and was able to score pretty well in the end there at Maryborough. Wainui next up, and race six sees a Big Time Nico as a $2.60 favourite over Big Time Tractor at $3.30. Ain't It Fun, $4.20, and 19 Red at $6.50. This is 6th of 7 coming through from Wanganui, the Class 4 Greyhound race, this one. And your favourite is Big Time Nico, who's won 16 of 108, including 11 here down the straight track at Wanganui as well. Was second here two starts back when only beaten a small margin by Grass Cutter Moe. And that was a performance that caught your eye, Craig Rail. You are liking this Greyhound, aren't you?
2: Yes, I do think big time Nico will be very hard to beat, Aidan. Good second, a grass cutter mower the last start, or two starts ago at least, beaten only by a narrow margin. And here's the replay. Comes from box number six, and several of the greyhounds that raced in this particular event have gone around earlier today and gone quite well. So was up near the speed all of the way, just kept on grinding away on the outside, and missed out by about a head on the line. So it was a good performance there by big time Nico. Then it went to Palmerston North, missed away and was never a chance after that, and it was a class 4, class 5 that race that won by Hendricks Ruler. Much stronger race than this one. Drops back to the straight track today. Has won 11 races on the straight track and holds a personal best of 17.26, which is quite sharp. So big time Nico's the on top tip. But in saying that, with the Cambridge form coming to the fore throughout the day, big time Tractor was able to lead throughout and win at Cambridge over the weekend, beat Portland Chica, and did it quite easily as well for Peter Hetrick, as went 21.42 and won by a length and three quarters. So you have to say, might come into this race quite well. Try Not Chi, number five, I've got in for third. Another one for Wayne and Tracy Steele. Another one's been racing at Cambridge, was placed behind Queen of Nile last time. The last couple of runs has just missed away a little on the straight track over the short distance. They have to get away a bit faster, but certainly has the speed to be in the finish. Number two, I've got in for fourth, 19 Red, who was seventh in that Queen of Nile race last time at Cambridge. So Try Not Chi beating 19 Red home, but was a winner at Cambridge prior to that. So about to move in. Sports Bar Wanganui about to get underway. Big Time Nico is the favourite at $2.50. Big Time Tractor at $3.10. Ain't It Fun at $4.40. Also in the market as those greyhounds about to be led forward for this upcoming event, the sixth event of seven on the day. As Try Not Chi right up onto the boxes, looking out, waiting for the lure to go. Irish Haze outside of Try Not Chi. So we're just about set. Big Time Tractor in three, racing. Big Time Tractor left beautifully. 19 Red began well. Big Time Nico out wide, getting into his work. Try Not Chi, Ain't It Fun, and last of all, Irish Haze. Big Time Tractor in front from 19 Red. Big Time Nico, Try Not Chi through the middle. In front, Big Time Tractor. Big Time Nico's flying, but Big Time Tractor has won. Has won from Big Time Nico in second. Irish Haze has been a terrific run. He's probably picked up third in front of Ain't It Fun. Try Not Chi pulling up quickly. 19 Red. 17.37 was the run. Big Time Tractor began beautifully, like he did at Cambridge, and has stolen a march on Big Time Nico, who was running home powerfully but ran out of time. Gee, Irish Haze was good, came from last and finished up in third, and Ain't It Fun has finished fourth in front of Chi Not Chi and 19 Red. 17.37 the run, 6.58 the lead time, 11.59 the run home, 5.78. With the winner being Big Time Tractor for Peter Hetrick, and Big Time Tractors by Aston DB out of Big Time Fantasy for S. McCarthy, Peter Hetrick the trainer. Seven in for second. Big Time Nico, Fernando Bell, Big Time Lila, Mark and Nicola Goodyear, Mark Goodyear the trainer. And number six, Irish Haze, hastens slowly out of Milky Tea, Cosa, Missy and Ma, and Wayne and Tracy Steele. The combination 3, 7, 6 and 4 across the line with a good win to Big Time Tractor. That takes us to the seventh and final, the More Law Wanganui at 3.22, the start time there. That's it for race six, Aidan. I know Big Time Tractor's one of the favourites for Aaron White, and he's been able to get the job done again today.
1: Yep, win 15.

0: ahead of Erle Crowe Evans at 2:10, and then third favourite. 15 requests at 140 does dominate betting here, and looks to be pretty tough to bowl on what we've seen in recent starts. Sitting in this market is the biggest push. Erle Crowe Evans at $2.10 is 1/7 of 13. Pretty handy greyhound. Scored by 4.5 at Ascot Park last time out. You've got to say 15 requests was easily as good, scoring by 7.5 here at Addington. He's only been defeated once, and that was down a very small margin and behind Let Him Loose two starts back. So, Andy, we get to you. Two pretty good greyhounds, and one I know you particularly like calling because of the name.
1: Yeah, don't mind either of these, actually. I don't mind either of these names, to be fair, for very different reasons. But, it's for another day. But Erle Crowe Evans, one of the best-named greyhounds racing in the land. He is. I'm 6, 3, 4, and 5. Just want to be a little bit careful here, because I thought the previous we had a couple of greyhounds with a distinct class edge, and the class 4 greyhound racing maidens couldn't even run in the top 3, so it's made me slightly windy here, but we find ourselves in the same position here, where the 3 and the 6 are just so far ahead of their rivals here in terms of what they've done. Barring bad luck, they should really run 1-2. 15 requests, as Aidan said, he's 1-6 from 7, being beaten once. It was less than a quarter of a length by Let Him Loose. He's got a bit of speed, he races forward, he's running fast times. He's a C3, he's 1-6 from 7, so it's easy to be with him. But there is a danger, really. Crowe Evans is a really fast young dog as well. He's 1-7 from 13, he's done a good job. Ventured down to Ascot Park, one down there, 22.64. Probably been a little below his best the last, even the win. I mean, the last 3 or 4 starts, not quite at his best, Erle Crowe Evans. He looked very, very good his first few. And then just going through a bit of a flat patch, but he's certainly good enough to be running second here at the very least. And if he got the start right, he could beat 15 requests. So it's very hard to see how they don't run 1-2. And I think Homebush Quinn should probably run third. He's been doing a good job lately. Quinn, he's won 1 from 11, 6 minor placings. He's not electric early, uses the inside well. I think he's probably the place play. He got out to about $2 a place, Homebush Quinn. I know you're sort of backing him to run third, but I think he'll run third, Homebush Quinn, so happy to be with him as that trifecta first 4 maker, and if you want to look outside of the favourites, then backing him to be running into the minors is probably not the worst option. And he got out to 51s, there's certainly been a push for him. His place price is now $2.10, he says, hitting refresh on the laptop now. $2.05 is that place price around him, so it's pretty reasonable. This is probably where I'd look. Opawa Muffin, well, she's reverting back from the 525 metres. She's a 5-star maiden, but we saw Georgia in the previous revert back to the 295 metres and get the job done. And Muffin is a litter sister to Georgia, and in a similar vein, showing pretty good speed. So I don't want to say she can't beat them, because we saw Georgia towel them up in the previous. But 6 to beat 3, I think they'll Cornella it. I think the 4 will run third, and the 5 can run fourth. Par with Swan, par with Jazzy. Jazzy, the one who's fairly safely held, doesn't have a lot of early speed, and you would imagine she'll battle a bit here. And Swan, so far, 4 goes for a couple of minors. But again, looks like the others kind of have her measure as well. Greyhounds in behind the boxes, and it won't be long before we fire them forward. Amber Cleaning Services feature. Upset in the previous. This is the other restricted age race for the day. And again, we have two dominant forces in the market. Erle Crowe Evans, who's about to load forward in the favourite 15 requests. So Erle Crowe Evans, Opawa Muffin, Opawa Swan. Homebush Quinn, 15 requests, and the outside for Opawit Jazzy. Last couple are in, light turns to green, lower rolls. 6 time today, favourite wears the green, late money with the white. Set, ready. Racing. Oh, Erle Crowe Evans picks it. He's going to leak straight to the lead, getting forward Opawa Muffin now, trying to get going. His 15 requests just held up a touch.

0: trying to improve. Homebush Quinn gets to third. Then Opar with Swan, Opar with Jazzy, but it's Early Crow Evans, and he's off and gone. Early Crow Evans too good for 15. Request third. Either Homebush Quinn or Opar with Muffin, and there's not a lot in that. Opar with Swan, Opar with Jazzy. We see him find his best today. He comes out running, finds the top, and in the end, he gets away to score. 15 requests was away fair. Got in behind them. Has improved well to Phil Seck, and it's been a good effort from him nonetheless. Homebush Quinn holding down third on Opawa Muffin. 3-6-4-5. 3-6-4-5 the way they cross. Early Crow Evans. Win 8, start 14 for the son of Bernardo and Charlotte Liu. Jose Arthur Owens, Dylan Voice grabs a double out of Rakaia. 16:94 the time, 5:67, 11:27, 3 and a quarter, 3 and 3 quarters by a nose were the margins. That would have got him off the couch, I'd say. Hey Rod, the bloke he's named after, really, Crow Evans, and he probably gave it the can't get beat after 4 strides.
1: Absolutely, I was waiting for you to go at the home bend, say it was all over, but no, really nice win too from Early Crow Evans. 8 now from 14, 5 from 9 at Addington. It's only been once out of the money at Addington, and obviously a greyhound with a good deal of ability, keeps on producing performances of real quality. Beats home 15 requests, who has to settle for second for just the second time in his career. Gorowa next up. We're off there for the first on meeting code 21, 280 around both under ramps and a backup plan.
2: At 6.50, Pure Rider Stars for a couple of points to be $9. So getting out now under wraps, Whitey.
3: Yeah, it is a little bit. I wouldn't read too much into that. We saw a few at the Wagga Carnival get out in the market and they still won. So, but good support here for this top one, as you said. Yeah, I've made it 4-2-5-1. I'll give under wraps another chance. Look particularly well, and it's got that race experience and everything on its side. Brendan Ward about to take up commanding shadow forward. Brendan's been having a good run of success. He had a winner again over the carnival as well. He's done this many, many times. So they're over there at the 1,200 metres. Matt Jones to call us home in the first.
4: I think some action in the first. We've still got under wraps, big white face, but $2.90 it is at the moment. So under wraps did go up to the gates and now just backing away. They'll try again, and backup plan coming off a handy trial win at Albury. He's watching it all unfold as under wraps, and they continue to work with this one. This looks more promising. It goes up without too much fuss. So six runners in, one to load. Once again, we welcome our audiences to Corowa. Delightful day. The Wilson Project Group maiden handicap. Not sure you could get a nicer day for this time of year. Absolutely perfect as we wait on backup plan. Now Brody Loy decides to get out of the saddle. So they'll bring this one up. It's having its first race start, mind you, so just gently talking with it, just trying to coax it up without causing too much drama. Obviously the experience is a new one for backup plan, but it goes up towards the stalls and we are just about right to go. So the first on the program, field of seven, all the best of luck. Seven races here today, 1200 the first. And a backup plan's been backed into favouritism, around $2.70. So, starters on the rostrum. And they're off. So the seven runners leave the stalls, and one of the first away there is Tough as Stone, who's up on pace, commanding shadow, and also under wraps is out wide, but going up towards the leader. It goes up into second, but covering ground early. Then came Parada Star, and the orange over on the inside is still connecting, and a few lengths away as they settle fully into stride there is backup plan, who's second last, one off the fence, and about a length away to My Mate Elvis. Eventually, under wraps and Blake McDougall took over, working down the side of the course, leads out by three. three quarters over Commanding Shadow, tough as stone. To its outside there is Still Connecting. Parada Star is back in the orange over to the inside from Backup Plan, and two lengths My Mate Elvis last of all up to the turn. Under Wraps is going to be the first to swing, leads out by around a length over Commanding Shadow. Now Backup Plan with a red cap is out wide, that's the favourite. Tough as stone, one off the inside from Parada Star, Still Connecting, and My Mate Elvis letting loose with a run down the middle. Under Wraps just there, but they're coming at it at the 200. Backup Plan and My Mate Elvis, they're the two who are sprinting home strongly from Tough as Stone, but it's Backup Plan and My Mate Elvis fighting this out. My Mate Elvis the outside and Backup Plan, there's very little between them. Maybe Backup Plan, but I'm guessing a little. My Mate Elvis right alongside. Parada Star third from Tough as Stone, Under Wraps, and then Still Connecting. And back towards the end there was Commanding Shadow. We got a very close one in the first on the program.
1: Really close. Favourite did have its head down, you know, I think gets it. Yeah, it looks as though the one Backup Plan will win. But it was a spirited effort from My Mate Elvis under former Kiwi jockey Corey Parrish. Yeah, the leader just wasn't able to kick on Under Wraps. To Ballarat we go for the next of our Greyhounds, race 10, 240 around Mr. Billy Lee, who is our favourite.
5: 750, number 5, but the favourite is Mr. Billy Lee here from box number 2, who's by Shimmer Shines, had 8 starts for the 1 win. Rumbling Rose has had 2 wins from 43, but she's run 16 minus. So favourite is number 2, Mr. Billy Lee, Aston Carnes at $4.60, 5 for Rumbling Rose, given a bit of a hope today, and they are moving into the boxes for race number 10 of 14. We've got 7 runners here, with box 8 being the scratching, and they're all secured away. The green light is on, race number 10 here today. They're ready. Racing, Mr. Billy Lee came out fairly, showing good pace there was Aston Cairns. Going to the lead now, though, was Mac in Boots. Mac in Boots the leader. Going up to second was Aston Cairns. Around the outside of those then came Mr. Billy Lee joining in behind those. Zach Fly, Rumbling Rose around the home corner. Mr. Billy Lee on the outside, kicking back on the rails was Aston Cairns. Aston Cairns a neck in front and gets the money. Second goes to Mac in Boots. Tied third, Zach Fly and Mr. Billy Lee. Just off those, caved in, made a lot of late ground. Then Rumbling Rose, and at the tail of the field, Tribal Advisor, and the runners around 22.53. 22.53, Aston Cairns on the inside for Mark McClellan has got the money. Number 3 will be first. 1, Mac in Boots will get second. It's quite close for third. And the race time is 22.53, 8.54 and 13.99. The run in 2 gets third, Mr. Billy Lee. So inside boxes prevailing 3.12 and 7 out wide. Zach Flyer gets into fourth. So it's 3.127, good competitive race. There's a host of winning chances with 50 to go. The winners kick back strongly. 3.127, we'll have Tote shortly.
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0: Save the best to last at Whanganui today with the Class 5 feature, the last of the seven races coming through down the straight track there at the River City venue. And you can see the Lovable Rogue at 130 really does deserve favouritism. It's 134-59, including 32 wins here down the straight track at Whanganui. In 45 starts there, was a Class 5 winner here last time out, scoring by a length over Go Erin. Over Our Erin, and just seems to be a greyhound who is so well placed. Track and distance is, I'm pretty sure, is yet to miss. There we go, 100%. In 45 starts, track and distance, 32 wins, 13 minor placings. So quite remarkable on Lovable Rogue and a deserving favourite. Although there's some really nice form around this Diamond Frankie's been racing well enough. I know that the recent form hasn't quite been there, but in 14 starts here, 6 wins, 6 minors. So another one who loves the straight track racing at Whanganui as well. But boy, there's chances top to tail here. Jetty Spaghetti has won 9 of 34, yet to miss a placing in 4 starts here at Hattrick. Did run second in a Class 4 and 5 last time out. I'm behind Hendrick Schrull, who was only beaten a length in that event. But as we get to you, Craig Rail, for your last, Lovable Rogue has been further backed in, into 120 now, a greyhound who is just at home at this track.
1: Certainly is. His record's just outstanding, isn't it? 32 wins out of 45 starts. But I will say this, even though he's clearly on top selection, here he is out wider on the track from box 8 last time. And as per normal, not the fastest away. He's never brilliant away. He's very strong at the finish, but he's not the fastest into stride. And, of course, getting home there in a time of 17.10, getting up to win by a length over Our Erin on the line. So in saying that, he's not that well away. He's had a run of box 8s. He's now in box 4 here, so he's in between other runners. So if one of the runners drawn on his in or outside goes in or out to contact him, it might be a little bit of a difference. Plus, Diamond Frankie beat him 3 starts ago. So Diamond Frankie was the winner over Lovable Rogue on the 21st of April, where Diamond Frankie beat him at the start and Lovable Rogue was catching him, but not catching him fast enough, and Diamond Frankie won by half a length. So if you're going to take $1.26, there is a case that he can be beaten. I've ended up with 4, 8, 3 and 7. Jetty Spaghetti, I like him as a greyhound, always have. He's very fast, but he's a little bit like Lovable Rogue, maybe worse away from the boxes. He usually begins slowly, then shows good second phase speed. So if he jumps away anywhere near them, he'll be dangerous at the end. Diamond Frankie, of course, beating Lovable Rogue the last time they met.

Wayne Morris, a last start victor over You Sassy Minx on this track. He's won 15 races here, usually begins fast, and he should be in front of Lovable Rogue and Jetty Spaghetti in the early stages of the event. It might even give him a bit of confidence in the fact that Jetty Spaghetti, drawn alongside him, is likely to miss by a length or two, so he should be in front of at least that greyhound in the early stages. You Sassy Minx was second behind Starboy Express the last time they met. Go Bella's been racing at Cambridge for Wayne and Tracy Steele, and you've got Abbey Road and the Power Keith are fourth behind Starboy Express the last time, and Abbey Road has been safely held by Lovable Rogue the last few starts. Really good race to end the program. And the favourite, Lovable Rogue, of course, but $1.30 is very short. Jetty Spaghetti at $4.40. And for a dog that beat Lovable Rogue not too long ago, Diamond Frankie's $9 looks pretty juicy as they're getting set here for the last of the day. One and Tracy Steele with four winners on the card. Kookaburra Bob, I thought, was really impressive in the opening event on the day. Big-time tractor, and Peter Hetrick was a winner. And the other winner on the program, Mark Goodyear with Mystic Luna. So one and Tracy Steele taking training honours today with the four winners, looking for five winners on the program here with the five Go Bella. So set for the last. Lovable Rogue runs favourite from box four. They're set. Here we go. The open class event underway. Lovable Rogue's missed it by three. Diamond Frankie came out fast with Starboy Express. On the inside was Abbey Road trying to kick through, but in front was Diamond Frankie. Opawa Keith the second. Starboy Express out wide, the Jetty Spaghetti. Then You Sassy Minx, but Diamond Frankie's in front, and Diamond Frankie a win from Starboy Express, Jetty Spaghetti, You Sassy Minx. Lovable Rogue missed it completely today. Go Bella towards the tail with Abbey Road, the last one across the line. We just saw him just stumble at the start, Lovable Rogue, and you knew the favourite was gone from the first hop of the race. 16.97 the run, 16.97, so they've broken the 17, 6.42, 11.32, the run home 5.65, 3.78 and 6 the result, 3.78 and 6 with Diamond Frankie being the victor. So he has beaten Lovable Rogue now the last two times they've met, and it's a double for Peter Hetrick for the afternoon. You see the front on shot with Lovable Rogue just missing it, and scrambling at the start, then bumping into

0: out of Sassy, Lil Lassie for M. Schneider and Wayne Morris. And number eight combination, Whiskey Right out of I Savannah. And it was 1.5 by half ahead. The margins 1.5, half ahead in a lightning run of 16.97. Diamond Frankie being the winner. Well, that's the Wanganui Straight Track for this afternoon. Thanks for your help, Aidan. Great to join you once again. And I'll speak to you again next time.
1: Absolutely, Craig. Great job there today calling for us. The seven races out of Wanganui, the straight track greyhounds today. Craig Rail in the hot seat, as he was yesterday for the Invercargill meeting, although he didn't have to sit around for the full day there, that meeting being abandoned, the last three races undone through poor visibility and safety issues for jockeys. In the meantime, Corindai, we're off there with Little Duke and the Ducks Nuts sharing 290 favouritism.
2: Race named in Bruce's memory. So these final few runners getting set. Eterna's Bellator yet to move up into the line, also with one of these fancies, the Ducks Nuts. And it's a forever changing market. Little Duke, the Ducks Nuts, and also Vendor, all vying for favouritism. So the red lights are activated now. This is race number two on the program. So the wind starts to pick up. They're set and ready to go. Racing now. The Ducks Nuts was cleanly away from the out wide draw with Eterno's Bellator going with it in the early stages. They're a length and a half in front of All Too Chic in behind those with Millicent Daisy, followed by Vendor, and next is Stuck in the Gorge. A gap then of about three lengths to Double or Quits and a similar distance last is Little Duke. So they race off the back and they've got 800 metres left to travel. The Ducks Nuts and also Eterna's Bellator going stride for stride. Vendor's in behind those with All Too Chic, followed by Stuck in the Gorge. A length away next is Millicent Daisy, still 3.5 in front of Double or Quits, and Little Duke spots them about 10 lengths as they head towards the point of the corner. 400 metres left to travel. Vendor moves up out wide. The Ducks Nuts along the fence. In between those is Eterna as Bellator, followed by All Too Chic, Millicent Daisy, and Stuck in the Gorge. So they're at the 200 metres mark. The Ducks Nuts joins Vendor, and All Too Chic chimes in out wide. Vendor in front, the Ducks Nuts, and out wide is All Too Chic. Vendor still in front, down to the line. Vendor looking good. Vendor beats home All Too Chic, the Ducks Nuts. Then came Stuck in the Gorge, ahead then of Double or Quits, Millicent Daisy. A Little Duke was next to last, and Eterna's Bellator was last home.
1: 4, 5, 3, and 6, Vendor home. And Clayton Gallagher holds off All Too Chic, who was making good ground out wider for second. Ichuke is the first of our gallops meeting coming through from Victoria, and Torpe is a 290 favourite. Mysterious Master at 330 on the second line of betting. You can see the favourite's been the big mover, 650 into $3. Let's join racing.com.
3: He's got ability. He shouldn't be in this grade, but he misses a start, and then last start he whacked his joint, and he's, you know, Jetsy's action was horrible, and he came back and his joint swelled up. So he had a couple of quiet days and iced up, but he's, you know, same. If he turns up, he'll win, but I just, he can't tip him.
4: Okay. Interesting horse here. All the best with him.
3: Cheers, thanks.
4: Thanks, Brent.
5: Great to get the latest there from Brent Stanley on the chances of Mysterious Master joining the stable, previously with the Waterhouse and Bot team. Any final thoughts on these runners as they make their way down to the
6: little south? Tidbit on Mysterious Master. Yeah. How's this for a pinhook? Was bought at the Adelaide Magic Millions sale for $10,000, mm-hmm. sent it through the ready to runs, and they got $440 for it.
5: That's fantastic.
6: It's good business if you can get it. Still with those owners who bought it there, so they've just changed stables. And very, very happy to hear what Brent has to say, mm-hmm. that he doesn't mind the wide gate. Again, from the shoot here, it's not as bad. You still have to try and find a position. That said, it's much more forgiving than if you're starting on those tight turning tracks from a 1,200 start.
5: Any final thoughts on how this market is moving across different operators?
6: There's been a little bit of money around for this horse that we're talking about. It's probably been the most well-backed, opened up over sort of that $5 mark, and we're into from fives into as low as $3, $3.10 with some operators as well. It's the big mover for me.

0: Torp is actually out the gate a touch in recent times, but it's another one who opened at a larger price. There was a few deductions in a race like this, but I do think those are the two clear market leaders. That's what we've seen from the market so far, and it looks like they're the best chances. So Last Dandelion gets a second selection ahead of Torp there for Ed Sadler, who sticks with Mysterious Master as well, which is good news. Two on tops.
1: Well, as you mentioned, Edward Sadler, let's head up and rejoin him now ahead of race two.
2: Here's Brilliant Beagle coming up. Meet me at the bar in the blue and green colours will be the next to link up with the stalls. Four more to be loaded away. Mysterious Master and Torp on course, both joint picks at 3:10. Natural event on debut is led up. Here is Mysterious Master. Jet Stanley looking for a quick fire double. Torp in the Godolphin Blue first up. He's led up and signed by a kiss from the Patrick Payne stable will complete the line. The dash over 1,000 metres for race number two. Holding captive, taking out the opener. Signed by a kiss to come up. Lights on. Set for the second. Line looks good. Starters ready to send them away. All clears there from behind. They're racing, and Mysterious Master from out wide flew out of the gates. Torp wants to be up on the pace. Last Dandelion is going to settle in a handy position from Meet Me at the Bar. Nitro Sonic is fifth. Then Maxus Maximus. Deeper out, Brilliant Beagle, followed by Natural Event, who's two-thirds down the field. Signed by a kiss is towards the rear. Then Sir Basil, Lust de Lille is last of all. They've left the 600 metres mark behind them. Torp is on top, leading the way. Mysterious Masters caught wide. Nitro Sonic the fence. Last Dandelion on the back of the leader. Brilliant Beagle's out deep from further back. Meet Me at the Bar. Signed by a kiss. Lust de Lille into the home straight. Torp the first into the home running with 300 left. Nitro Sonic's on the inside. Further back then to Mysterious Master. Meet Me at the Bar. Torp is going well. Nitro Sonic the only danger inside the last 100 they run. It's Torp in front from Nitro Sonic. Magnus Maximus is coming. Not quickly enough though. Torp goes virtually all of the way. Torp from Magnus Maximus and Nitro Sonic third. Brilliant Beagle was making up ground. Further back in the field to finish alongside of those horses then was Meet Me at the Bar, a gap to Mysterious Master. Then came Natural Event. Further back to Sir Basil, signed by a kiss, was towards the rear. Last Dandelion and Lust de Lille is clocked in at the end.
3: Torp gets home, 12, 2 and 15. Magnus Maximus made a good late dive, but was never really a winning chance. This one, able to control it from the front and get the fresh up win, Damien Thornton for the Freedmans, Anthony and Sam. And at start five, there's a maiden win to go with minor placings at each of the previous three. Favourite in the next to go from Addington is Let Him Fizz from the inside in the seventh here, under 4 minutes away from a start in the second half of the Addington meeting. At the start of that, $5.50 Homebush Jojo, $5 Grizzly Jewel, and Classy Blazer from box five at $5.50 as well. Actually, Homebush Harry at $5 too, so not much of a spread between the top dog and betting to our fifth favourite here, or equal fourth favourites, Homebush Jojo and Classy Blazer. Favourite though is Let Him Fizz, who was a class one winner last time out, gets into this final nicely, scored by 5 1/4, doing it all the way over the 390 metres, drops to the 295. Is that a concern, Craig? Are there potentially maybe slightly sharper greyhounds? Boy, I'm getting my commentators mixed up today.
4: It happens. I'll let you away with it. It's always a small concern. Yeah, he's they are a bit sharper over the 295 as a rule. Interesting little races. I'm 8-2-1-7. I thought Homebush Harry was a decent little each way chance here. He's $5, $1.75. One start this campaign, it was pretty good. He's in the pink rug here, the big blue dog out wide. This was his fresh up effort. He was away clean. He fired around greyhounds. He's always been a dog with really good mid-race burn. No match in the black rug, pretty strong late. But in the end, Harry holds and he runs the

0: Masters Heat 17-19. Outside draw, Slow Trapper 7, Slow Trapper 6, Slow Trapper 5, Slow Trapper 4. Looks a pretty good map for Harry. I sort of did the numbers yesterday. I thought he'd be pretty close to favourite, the 8 dog. So a little surprised he's $5. He just ticks into to $4.80 now. Certainly not suggesting he's past the post or anything, but he looks a great little each-way chance, especially if he's gone forward at all off that first-up effort. So happy to be with him. The two homeboys, Jojo, has a little bit early speed. She went down to Ascot Park last week, ran sixth, but she showed early speed. She was on tempo, just didn't run the trip. All her form here has been pretty good, winning 2 from 4 and winning her heat in 17:33, draws well. Leadham Fizz, young dog, he's won 2 from 10. He's done a pretty good job so far. He's not always the fastest away, Leadham Fizz. He's a little hit or miss off the lids, but he does have ability and he can burn into it through the first turn. So he's got to be a chance as well, Leadham Fizz. And Big No Match, the outside, $19. He doesn't win his races out of turn, No Match, but especially over this journey. But he does get back. He does find the line with a bit of purpose. And, well, gee, you could do a whole lot worse than throwing him in your exotics, considering you're getting $19 around him. And he will add a fair bit of spice to those calculations. So he is certainly a player, 8-2. 1 and 7, Homebush Nepo has early speed. He can get on tempo off the lids. He won his heat 17:49, beating What Potential, who ran a race earlier, second in behind 20 Black, she was. Grizzly Jewel, he races well in the middle of the track. He's a bit green. He's looking for 3 on the bounce. He's racing well. Just not always fast early is his issue. Same with Classy Blazer, same with Wow Wow. So some dogs here at some pretty reasonable money, whatever you like. I certainly wouldn't want to talk you out of anything, but personally thought the outside dog was a little bit of overs at around that $5 quote. O'Shea's Public House Sprint Final about to load forward. Race favourite Leadham Fizz to load forward to the inside of Homebush Nepo, Classy Blazer and No Match. As we get the all clear, Homebush Jojo just loading forward first. So Homebush Jojo in now, Leadham Fizz, Homebush Nepo, Classy Blazer, No Match, load away, Grizzly Jill, Wow Wow. And the outside for Homebush Harry. Very even little market. A number of runners given a chance as the light turns to green and the lure rolls. For the 7th time today, set, ready, racing. Leadham Fizz away clean today. Homebush Harry out wider, trying to get handy, and in between them is Homebush Jojo. Wow Wow next, then behind those is No Match. We go back to Homebush Nepo, back there with Grizzly Jewel. It's Homebush Harry to the turn. Leadham Fizz the inside, but Harry travelling too well. He kicks away. Homebush Harry too good for Leadham Fizz. Third and Homebush Jojo, then Homebush Nepo, No Match, Classy Blazer. Wow Wow got it wrong on the turn, and poor old Grizzly Jewel copped a bit of that. They were doing each other no favours out the back door. Big Harry, he did look a spot of overs. He was very good last week, being the fastest heat winner. Ooh, I'll apologise to Wow Wow. It's not him getting it wrong. It's Big Grizzly getting it wrong. Oh, sorry, buddy. Sorry, buddy. Oh, 8-1, 2, and 3, the way they cross. 8-1, 2, and 3. 8-1, 2, and 3. Homebush Harry. Gee, where's Grizzly Joe? Oh, what's he doing? Homebush Harry win number 8 at start 45 for the son of Vanderwarp and Homebush Macy, the caveman syndicate owned. Johnny McInerney prepares out of Darfield, and that'll give him a winning double on the card. Head on, he was away clean. He fired forward. The 4, the 5, the 6, the 7. None of them there early, and Big Harry just had a bit too much burn. 17.05, 5.75, 11.30, 2 lengths by 1.5 by 3.75 lengths. $8 and $5 looked a touch of overs around Big Harry, and in the end he goes a bit of time than last week, so it's brought him on. He's a pretty handy young dog when he's on.
1: Yeah, it's good to see him continuing this upward trend in his form line too. That's a winning trial. Obviously it was just a one dog heat though, before winning that class one qualifier up to today's class one final as a class two greyhound, and gets it done again. So yep, nice job. Congrats to Connections there, the caveman syndicate involved with Homebush Harry. We're back to Andy McCook to take us through the last 5 races, beginning with race 8 at 4:04. Globe Derby, we go to the harness coming through from South Australia next up here on Trackside 1. And you can see here, 130 is your price on Delightful Dream, who really does dominate betting.

0: ahead of this, the second of their card. See if we can get you some form analysis through as well. We do from, no, they are not naming the form analyst, but the suggestion here from Harness Racing Australia is that Delightful Dream, his first South Australian start after only having the one start in New South Wales. Recent trial winner at Globe Derby was impressive in that, and he's drawn well here. He's a strong winning chance. Six Monarch, who's currently at $11, was a strong trial performer at Globe Park recently. They pay to watch as market moves. Well, he's now out to $12, so that's the watch. And they're giving the 8 and the 5 chances. 8 and the 5, yeah, chances as well. So they're at 8 and 12 respectively. So around the first three, but boy, this is a really strong guy on Delightful Dream, who is on South Australian debut and expected to make a winning start to his racing in the state.
1: Subsequently was stood down, was beaten a massive margin on debut, but punters think that it's ironed out those issues. So clearly there's big expectation here for Delightful Dream. I found it a race hard to work the form out in. 8 Seabreeze Lad is $4 out to $9.50 for Seabreeze Lad. So the four career starts, two minor placings here at Globe Derby. All its career runs have been here. Then you've got 5 Cecil Peak. It's $12 out from 8. Come On Billy, $5.50 to $13. And well, 6 Monarch. Look, I put this on top. Ryan Ryhorick doing the driving, but there is zero money for it in the market. So it's $4.60 to $17. I would have much preferred to see a push for it. The big push, no doubt, has been for the three, Delightful Dream. So they're about to come up. This is race number 2. And they're coming forward. Delightful Dream. If you're just joining us, this has been absolutely massacred in the betting. $3.50 into $1.18. So a big, big go. Coming forward. Delightful Dream. It's only had the one career start. That was at Bathurst, where it was beaten a big space, but this has been crunched. One of the better goes I've seen here in a while. $3.15 into $1.18. Seabreeze Lad at $9. Cecil Peak, the next one, $12. Come On Billy at $13. So they're behind the mobile. These are the maidens, 1800 pacing event. Race 2 Globe Derby. We're right to run. Green light on, off and racing. No speed from Delightful Dream. Come On Billy was fast away, the major danger. Now Delightful Dream tries to click it up, but the major danger is trying to hold out Come On Billy, but can't do so. Come On Billy finds the top. Delightful Dream racing one off without cover. Will it try press the issue? Leaders back, then the major danger. As the favourite's going to work to the lead, I think. That'll give the fourth position one off, no cover to Spirit of Sassy. Monarch gets its back. 5 metres further back, Cecil Peak. Then came Fragmenting. The next one then, Love of the Sea. And last of all was Seabreeze Lad. Lead time 13.0. And Delightful Dream, the one they've plonked in the market, took up the running. Leads by about 3 metres to Come On Billy. Then came Spirit of Sassy in third. They're in single file. 10 metres further back then was the major danger. Then came Monarch. Next one, Cecil Peak, Fragmenting, Seabreeze Lad and Love of the Sea. First quarter, 29.9. Making play in front, Delightful Dream at career start number 2. Gets the siren, 900 left to run. Leads by 5 metres. Come On Billy. Then came Spirit of Sassy. 15 further back, Monarch, who's one off without cover. Underneath it, the major danger. Then Cecil Peak. Next one, Seabreeze Lad, Fragmenting and Love of the Sea last of all. 700 left to run. Second quarter, 29.8. First half in 59.7. Can it keep going? Delightful Dream leads well at the moment. Leads by about 5 metres. Come On Billy. Similar margin. Spirit of Sassy. There's no moves yet. Then the major danger. Next one, then Monarch. Seabreeze Lad, Cecil Peak, Fragmenting and Forget Love of the Sea. The 400's behind them here. Third quarter. Flashing up in a moment. We'll get that time. It hasn't come up. They run up to the corner. 250 left to run. Delightful Dream has darted away. Leads by 20 metres to Come On Billy. Unless something goes wrong, it looks all over. Back in third position, Cecil Peak, the major danger. But Delightful Dream smashed in the betting and is going to run up to the quote. An absolute thrashing. Delightful Dream forges away to win by about, 20, 30 metres to in second. Come On Billy. Photo third, but I think the major danger will just get it in front of Cecil Peak. Then came Fragmenting, Spirit of Sassy, Seabreeze Lad, Monarch, and Love of the Sea last in.
0: Wow, Blitzism. Absolutely Blitzism. That's been a statement performance from three. Delightful Dream. $120. Made the $120 look like value too. Beats the two. Come on, Billy. Just got tight on the line. I was thinking maybe you favour the inside, but I don't know. So we'll wait and get that confirmed. Obviously, you can get it off the TAB website, tab.co.nz. Get to racing and then to results. Goro, we're next up, 30 seconds away from this maiden, where Palladium is a $2.30 favourite.
2: It goes up towards the starting stalls. Good finish in the first, and it went the way of the backup plan. Got there by a short head in the end, and the runners that sat third last, second last, and last filled the trifecta in the end, with the time only being just a little over 1 second outside the track record. But the leaders got tired, including Under Wraps, who opened favourite. Backup plan eventually went round fave. Now here's Lord Limerick going forward, so it's heading up towards the stalls there, trained by Donna Scott, and Josephine of Tuffy will be the last one, this filly. So it goes up to the gates and we are good to go. The CRB maiden plate, field of eight, second under sunny skies here at Corowa, and the starter releases them and they're off. And Lord Limerick, who drew wide, outjumped them by about a length, and it looks as though Blake McDougall just about going to get across, although the filly Josephine of Tuffy's got other ideas. It's driving up on the inside and heads Lord Limerick at the 1200. Further back then in a cluster, we've got Beach's Bro in the green, Manga Plum, Mika Vibat very wide, Palladium goes by it, and a few lengths away then Belgium Lad, and getting up on the inside there is Pure Warrior. Lord Limerick's having another try for the front as they reach that turn off the back straight. Josephine of Tuffy is making it work though. It's about three quarters of a length away and the pace is quite strong. A length and a half away then Beach's Bro, who settles down third. Palladium is behind those, with also Pure Warrior on the fence, and then came Manga Plum, Mika Vibe, and a few of these being scrubbed along, including the Bolter, Belgium Lad back in last. Down towards the turn and the second from Corowa. Lord Limerick's got the front. It has worked though. It shot about two and a half clear over Josephine of Tuffy, I think's history, and then Beach's Bro, who comes to the outside, goes up second. Pure Warrior, Palladium asked to go down the middle, then Mika Vibe, Manga Plum, and Belgium Lad out the back. It's Lord Limerick running down towards the furlong, about three clear. Mika Vibe, Palladium, both making steady ground from Beach's Bro, and then Pure Warrior, still Lord Limerick led. Palladium's about two lengths away, closing in. Lord Limerick kept going. Lord Limerick's going to get home, and Lord Limerick first, Palladium second, Mika Vibe third, Pure Warrior, I think fourth ahead of Beach's Bro, Belgium Lad, Josephine of Tuffy, and back towards the end there was Manga Plum after the second. Lord Limerick didn't quite go to script. It jumped away really well, looked as though it was going to get a relatively good lead from that gate, but then Josephine of Tuffy really made it work to get the front. And you could just see at the end of the 1,400 metres, those who had sort of sat back in the pack, including Palladium, Mika Vibe, were both starting to hit the line hard. But this one absolutely deserved the win because it did the work. And in the end, it would have been a bit of a shame to see it pip right on the post. But it kept going and it's done.
0: 3, 6, 5 and 11. And in the end, a pretty good win from Lord Limerick, coming through from Corowa. Quick greyhounds coming up from Shepparton on Trackside One before we get you back to Addington for their eighth. Looking forward to the deeper end of the program too. Some good racing still to come out of the greyhounds at Addington. Class one affairs, but certainly good betting races to come. Skywolf at 170 is your favourite in this one as Shepherd in the first of 14. 450 Soda Snoop and $5 around Sweet I Am. Look out for the green rug here in the first at Shep.
3: For the first of 14 here on a Monday afternoon, and it's absolutely glorious conditions here. It's 22 degrees, not a cloud in the sky, just a little bit of breeze. It's a ripper of a day. and they're at the side of the boxes for the first. Skywolf the favourite here at $1.70. He's a nice type. He's won 3 of 6. He won a maiden final here on the 20th of April, 21.88. Then he won a 6-7 final at Ballarat in 22 and 12. So he's going well. That 21.88's a very slick run, and he's going to be hard to toss here. $5 each of 2 for Sweet I Am and Soda Snoop. Sweet I Am's won 2 races, was a 22.19 winner here last start, and Soda Snoop was a winner in 22.12 two runs ago. Moving in, first of 14 here at Shepparton this afternoon. Green light is turned on, and the lure is on the move. They are set to run. Ready? And away, good speed out from Skywolf is pressing forward, pushing through along the inside. Sweet I Am with Poor Alia, and now going through Gan Cassian. Further back in the field then to Suitor's Delight, and then came Remember JJ and Poor Phantoms at the rear of the field, but around the turn, and it's Skywolf clear and opening right up. Skywolf bolts in by 6 on Sweet I Am and Soda Snoop. Poor Phantom ran fourth ahead of Poor Alia, and then came Gan Cassian and Remember JJ. And the other one, Suitor's Delight, has finished the course at the rear of the field in 21.80. Great run from Skywolf, number 6. He's a very nice time. 8.31 early, 21.80 is the time. And Skywolf, too good. 6 beats 2 and 7. And 3 is going to run into fourth placing. 6, 2, 7, and 3. 6, 2, 7, and 3. 8.31, 13.50, and 21.808 is the time. Number 6, Skywolf, is by Fernando Bala de Missile, Danny Aaron Di Battista.
0: 6, 2, 7, your numbers there out of the Greyhounds. Heading to next up here for us on Trackside 1, we get to this one. We say happy birthday to Malcolm Grant. And all the money is with Sweet Delia. Boy, this greyhound has been strongly backed. He's had 7 starts, 2 wins, 2 minus. Was second last time out, beaten a length and a quarter in behind Keep a Dream for the Fahey Wiley Kennel. And you can see they're opening 160. So it's been a greyhound who's been really strongly supported, now into 135, so clear as the market mover. Go Flyer's got a bit of support as well, although at $5 on the second night of betting for Lisa Waratini, winner of 9 of 82, all 9 coming here at Addington. And is a greyhound just dropping back in grade, so maybe just the step back to Class 1 company might be a big plus for her. And of the others, you're getting the 5 Telltale Tommy at $8.50. For a greyhound who's just won the 1 of 40, just doesn't win them out of turn. $8.50 does seem an unders. But again, a greyhound who drops back from a Class 2 second placing last time out. So the most recent form looks strong enough to say could be competitive. And Versace Duel at a $10 quote as well. He's had 9 starts for a win and a couple of minors. And the real interest here is around Sweet Delia dominates betting. Can you just tell us a little bit about that Telltale Tommy money for a greyhound who's only won from 40? $10 seems a little skinny, doesn't it?
4: Yeah, it's hard to see him winning. He'd need an ounce of luck. He's a greyhound who doesn't have a lot of early speed. His recent form is pretty good, and probably racing career best form. His last start was actually racing out of his grade as a C2 dog, and he found the line well. It's what he does. But like you say, he doesn't win out of turn because of that early speed, and he lets himself down early. So, I struggle to see him winning. I think he's a real sort of trifecta, first, fourth, thin end player. That's him there, actually, in the blue rug. Telltale Tommy, he was third when Sweet Delia was second, and he was charging through the line. You can see that ease around him now. So in the end, 8.75 and 2, with the favourite on top, Sweet Delia. She should really be winning, but whether you want to go this short around her. She sort of had her chance in that start. It's the only sprint start we've seen so far race day. Sort of improved around them, got to second, ran second to Keep a Dream, an okay time, and just okay, nothing more. This looks a very winnable race. Telltale Tommy and Maggie, they both like to head over to the inside, so the outside pair certainly map very well, and Sweet Delia with that speed should be able to get into a good spot. Pretty happy to play the Quinelli here, though. We're showing sort of 270, 280 a little earlier on. Now that Sweet Delia's shortening in, that'll obviously change the price of that Quinella, but Go Flyer is easing. So at the moment, he says, punching it into the computer, 230 that's into now. She finds a downgrade, Go Fly. She's got ability. She's probably not getting off the lids quite as clean as she used to, but she gets a really good map here, and she was just that hope of trying to sort of follow Sweet Delia through the turn with Maggie and Telltale Tommy, giving them a bit of room to move. And I think in terms of speed, the outside pair have the rest covered, so I think they can run the Quinella here, the outside two. Sweet Delia, Go Fly, if you want to play the exact, you add a little bit more onto it, but certainly the safer play is the Quinella. Telltale Tommy, 30, he should be able to run home well enough, and if he began on terms, it'd be a different story, but he doesn't, and that's the reason he's only one from 40, but he looks a real trifecta, first, fourth, Thinian player. His last couple have been good, including that third. When Sweet Delia was second, and there was only sort of half a length between the pair of them on that occasion, but Sweet Delia is certainly the more reliable of the two off the boxes, hence the price difference. And Versace Jewelin behind them, probably best of the rest, alongside Homebush Maggie, who's probably the best roughie for first, fourth Indian players. But Versace Jewel's won one from nine, less convictions kind of than the rest that we haven't mentioned. Inside draw, Susan's Queen a little niggly for her, but she's certainly some sort of player. Always call it a her for some reason. He is certainly a player, Versace Jewel. And Homebush Maggie does have a little bit of early speed, and Telltale Tommy's not usually fast away. Homebush Maddie isn't racing overly well and is hit or miss early, so she might be sort of that giant priced hope for third or fourth if you're looking sort of outside the square to try and make a trifecta or first four. Same race multi worth coming for. She was okay last week when third to Homebush Walden. And she usually pings and runs. Happy birthday, Malcolm Grant Sprint. Happy birthday to you, Malky. As Telltale Tommy loads forward first. Now Sozin's Queen and Go Flyer to load away. Versace Jewel to load away. Homebush Maddie. Homebush Maggie. That won't get confusing in the call at all. Sweet Delia, the outside. Last couple are nearly in. They are now light turns to green. Lua rolls eighth time today. Favourite, she's now red hot. Where's the pink? Sweet Delia, set. Ready. Racing. She's away fair, Sweet Delia. It's Go Flyer who legs to the lead. G Versace Jewel getting handy underneath of those and improving wider, Sweet Delia. And behind them, Homebush Maddie, Telltale Tommy, Sozin's Queen, and Homebush Maggie. Versace Jewel, he's ripped right away on them. Versace Jewel, too good for Go Flyer. Third, Sweet Delia, then Telltale Tommy, Homebush Maddie, Homebush Maggie, and Sozin's Queen will be last. Gee whiz. He's found a bit of form, Versace Jewel. He was away okay, then he powered forward underneath of Greyhounds. Two favourites have had their chance, but Versace Jewel's run a 17.02. 17.02, so he's found his feet here. Raced away, Go Flyer's been good, Sweet Delia's been good. They distanced Telltale Tommy, but in the end, Versace Jewel, it's 2.78.5. 2.78.5, and we have a bit of an upset. It's win number 2 at start 10 for the son of Orson Allen and Siddiqui Bailange, Washington owns. Craig Roberts prepares out of Christchurch. 7 starts at Addington, yet to win a race here, just the two minors. 17.57 is best so far. 17.02, 5.82, 11.20, 4.5 by half by 5 lengths were the margins. Aiden, I was feeling pretty good off the boxes there initially with the Quinella, and then Versace Jewel's absolutely given it to them in a 17.02. Geez, found a bit of form.
0: Yeah, that's rapid. Good performance. Really good. Costly, the favourite, who got very short, but can only finish into third money. So, yeah, there'll be punters licking wounds after this one, but those who have good on Versace Jewel, you've been treated to a lovely performance from this greyhound. That's the second win in 10 starts. Craig Roberts prepares and does it in a very swift time. We're off to Echuca for the third here on Trackside One, a shorty as well. Regal Gent at 1:30.
5: positioned here, sort of like top handful of runners, and be able to stalk the front?
6: Yeah, I think so. We probably don't want to get caught up behind some of the less favoured runners, so maybe in the first half of the field, I'd like to see him in the first five or six.
5: Sounds like a good plan to me. All the best with this fellow. I hope we're talking a few minutes.
6: Hopefully. Thank you very much.
5: Thanks, Briar. Ta.
7: So they want to see the horse hit the line well, but as we were just mentioning during the interview, a nice-looking horse heading into this resumption run.
8: Yeah, he is.
7: He's not got the size. I would love to see him next to Alvin. Just our TRP, take a bow.
8: Ask and you shall deliver. Yeah, we spike Cracksman out of a Oratorio mare, so probably going to get over a little bit further than this as well, you would think. So whatever it does today, you should improve on, but you'd want him to be going very, very close for the new yard. Last jump out, as touched on there by the stable as well, was an improved effort and was promising for a race like this. They would have loved, I'm not sure how much of a plan there was when they got the horse, but they would have loved seeing this reverse ballot maiden coming up for the first go for the new yard. But it's Regal Gent's race to lose off of what we've seen so far. This preparation absolutely deserves a win, does the three-year-old gelding by Tagaloa, but today has to be the day.
7: And what do you make of, for our teammates sitting hopefully around a TV in the office with a coffee in hand on last summer, what can we expect? Just an improved showing.
8: We can expect it to go back from the wide gate and hopefully pass a few horses.
7: Fingers crossed. Good luck to everyone involved.
8: Boys.
7: Good luck to all contenders lining up in this third event. Fingers crossed for you all. Let's head up and rejoin Ed.
9: Favourite is in. And now Sports Mode looks like it's got the red cap on now, Sports Mode. Yayathe comes up. Two or three to get set. Including Elvin. So Elvin goes up. Last Summer is in. Starter's heading over to his platform. British bred, Bank Heist, secures its spot. We're pretty much right to go. Special ballot made on 1,400 metres a trip. Light blinking away, Starter hits the button there off. Sports Mode, Rangitu. Both began pretty well. Bank Heist winning the break though, and Bank Heist is going to lead from Sports Mode, Rangitu. Elvin, Lara Panita Trail wants to piece of the action, and Saker Falcon's up in the firing line too. Midfield then settling down as Lady of Steel, followed by Frosty as Sports Mode is now going to settle down midfield at this stage of proceedings from Go Yathle. Spot the Grey is about two-thirds down, being followed by Specky Boy, who's out deeper. Regal Gent, the hop favourite, he is also in the second half of the field in the green silks. Last Summer is towards the rear. Touch My Toes is last of all. 700 metres left to go. Elvin leads the way from Lara Panita Trail in second. Third spot then is Saker Falcon, followed by Rangitu, who's behind these horses. Then came Sports Mode. Back in behind these then, as they near the turn, is Bank Heist with Lady of Steel under a bit of pressure. Gayathle, Regal Gent's now peering out wider with its run. Further back in the field as they near the turn as Frosty Az into the straight. Elvin the first into the home running. It is Elvin who leads the way from Bank High. Saker Falcon further back to Sports Mode coming with a run, and here comes down the outside Regal Gent. So the short price favourite now makes its bid for glory. Regal Gent is starting to come away from them. It is Regal Gent from Saker Falcon, and Regal Gent will score

0: You've got Rock and Rory taking a decent amount of money. He's hitting two and placed in a further three. Was unplaced at Invercargill last time out, but had run third in a Class 1 qualifier here a couple of starts back. Having a look at that run, the third placing, you can see the greyhound here in the black rug. Not much over the top three in betting here, Andy. I'm not too sure which way you sort of landed on it.
1: Landed with the inside pair, Mitchum Blue over Rocking Rory. It's an interesting little race. Mitchum Blue coming in off the last start four, where he was midfield through the turn at Ascot Park when he went down. Before that, a pretty solid second here to Dribbles Card, making good ground late. And that's been his two starts at the C1 grade since coming back to it. He's not electric early, uses the inside well. He's pretty good through the line. I think as long as that hasn't knocked his confidence at all, Mitchum Blue, he gets a pretty good run here. So happy to be with him. Rocking Rory, interesting runner. He comes into an inside draw. He's only ever drawn inside once, and that was down at Ascot Park. He drew box two. He did want to get away from the inside through the turn. He was kind of running out to the dog outside of him. It was an odd sort of race from him. Don't know if in close is where he wants to be, but he's got a slow trapper in four and he can get forward pretty quick, Rocking Rory. So I think he gets himself into an okay spot here where he can kind of do what he wants. So happy to be with the inside too. I was happy to tip the Quinella as well. I thought there were three Quinellas that would land today. They've run second and fourth. Second and third, I think, one of them, and the other one landed and paid a bit of money back. So they haven't gone well so far, the Quinellas, but I think this one can go pretty close. Cronus Jewel, he put back-to-back wins together at the maiden grade. One go in C1. He was finding the line down at Ascot Park over 390 behind Let Him Fizz. Comes up with the outside. And he's certainly not the worst in terms of trifecta and first four players, Cronus Jewel. And Sweet Morgan at a price. No early speed, but she does find the line. She's getting on a bit now, Sweet Morgan, and doesn't win out of turn. But if you're looking to hunt some same-race multis or trifectas, first fours, Sweet Morgan is a greyhound you'd want on the ticket for that the minor end of things there. Support for Hopes are high. He's freshened up. We haven't seen him for sort of 3 or 4 weeks, and he'd need to lift, but that freshen up might be enough to get him back to his best. His form had just sort of tapered right off those last few starts, but he is better than that if the freshen up has helped. Homebush Bluey struggling. Homebush Sober's finding a downgrade and a niggly draw. Probably going to battle a bit to get into it as well, but certainly the punter's happy to settle with the inside too. $159.2 million contributed to the economy as we are about to load them forward for the last time. We do it again on Thursday, as I said, big old meeting with the Group 1 New Zealand Oaks. We also have the Kingston Cup, the Trevor Wilkes Memorial, a couple of Mark Rosanowski Invitational races. We kick those off at 4:15. It'll be the first of 15 races here for a big old Thursday. So they do load forward, Rocking Rory, Homebush Bluey, Sweet Morgan, a couple of those loaded forward first. Now Mitchum Blue Hopes are high, Homebush Sobers in the outside for Cronus Jewel. As the last couple are tucked away, the light turns to green. And the lure rolls for the last time today. Favourite is Wearing White, Rocking Rory. We'll pick him up early. Set, ready, racing. He's away clean, Rocking Rory, and he will extend to the lead. Getting forward out wider is Sweet Morgan, and inside opening up now for Mitchum Blue. Cronus Jewel off and around them. Sweet Morgan's going to miss. Improving him behind those as Hopes are high, and they get away on Homebush Bluey. It's Rocking Rory in front of Cronus Jewel and Mitchum Blue. Rocking Rory, too good for Cronus Jewel. Maybe Mitchum Blue on Hopes are high. They got away on Homebush Sobers, Homebush Bluey, and not a hundy there out the back was Sweet Morgan. Rocking Rory, too good, was able to extend forward and find the lead. Sweet Morgan into a good place. Unfortunately, something not right with her through the turn. Mitchum Blue improved underneath of greyhounds. Cronus Jewel getting forward out wider, and then Hopes are high, but it's 3-8, 2-4. 3-8, 2-4, the way they cross. Rocking Rory, win number three at start eight for the son of Dinah Steele and Double Queenie, the North-South syndicate owned Johnny Mack and Ernie Prepares out of Darfield. 17-18, the time, 5.81, home in 11-37. 5 lengths by half a length by a nose were the margins. Well, the Quinella was sort of looking half okay here, but Big Cronus Jewel has got himself nice and handy today, and he's been able to finish over top of Mitchum Blue, but Rocking Rory scores. Thanks for all your hard work throughout the afternoon. A Rod, been a pleasure.

0: Pleasure to bring you the action here today out of Addington. As I said, we do it all again on Thursday with that big old Group 1 meeting with the Group 1 Rose and Thistle New Zealand Oaks. I'll catch you all tomorrow from the Addington, Wednesday from the Addington Harness. Until then, from me and the team here, it's good evening to you all.
1: Good stuff. Thanks, Andy. I really enjoyed your coverage today. And yeah, sounds like a busy week for you as well with Harness tomorrow and back to the Greyhounds on Thursday. And that looks like a terrific meeting as well. Next up for us, we're off to Pinjarra, not too far away from just joining our simulcast partners for the remainder of your Monday trackside viewing. Wow, we've got a shorty here, our Rich Cargo, 106. Currently 140 the tote, but look at that, 145 into 106. So this is one-way traffic in the third from our Western Australian Harness meeting. Get you on track with our broadcast team as soon as they're available. Off the back of this, we'll get you back to Quirindi and then to Maryborough. But for me, I'm going to say good afternoon to you. Good luck with the rest of your punting here on Trackside 1. We're off to Pinjarra, race 3.
2: 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And Miss Unique is at 11. Thank you. Then they're about to move up. Our Rich Cargo, extremely short in betting here from Barrier 1. Her main rival's drawn alongside Miss Unique in 2, and she's at 11. Our Rich Cargo went to $1.03, open at 145. For trainer-driver Dylan Edgerton Green, he's one away from a little milestone of 350 training wins. And he's got perfect opportunity to get that with Our Rich Cargo. Now to $1.06. Thanks, Pat. They're coming forward, the BWC Civil and Earth Moving Pace, and they're going 21.85. Doug's Legacy is the scratching. Chief Copy moves down one with Prince of Tribeca and Roman Legion. Favourite in gate, 1 hour, Rich Cargo, Miss Unique. And Dawson Shard come up, the back line of Gears in a World, Leroy Rocks, Agent Andy, ready to go. Here's the light now racing. Miss Unique's getting the advantage early over Our Rich Cargo. Dawson Shard comes across to the outside as Miss Unique leads a length. Our Rich Cargo, Dawson Shard, Leroy Rocks through to the 1-1 on the outside of Gears in a Whirl. Chief Copy down to the moving line. 1 out and 2 back. Agent Andy on the markers goes up on the inside. A length then to Prince of Tribeca and the last one to leave the front straight is Roman Legion. So Miss Unique with Madden the leader and goes to the Australian pacing goal back straight with a 3/4 length break on Dawson Shard.

0: Legion down to the pegs, leading 42-2. Just over 1.5 laps left to go. And they're moving to the far turn now with Miss Unique about a half in front of Dawson Shard. Outrage Cargo gets a nice run behind the lead of Miss Unique and 1-1 as Leroy rocks. They were followed by Gears in a Whirl and Chief Copy. A length further back is Agent Andy. Then comes Prince of Tribeca, the outside, and Roman Legion's about 4 lengths from the lead. So up to the turn they come now. They're about to run through the first quarter, and it's 29-5, and it's Miss Unique who's led them through this first lap with Dawson Shard again just moving a little closer. Outrage Cargo is in behind them, and Leroy rocks in the 1-1 trail. Then Gears in a Whirl, followed by Chief Copy. On the inside, third last is Agent Andy, covered by Prince of Tribeca, and one away is Roman Legion whipping them in. After the bell and out of the straight. And it's little Miss Unique in front of the big fellow Dawson Shard. And they're running to the DFG legal half mile with Miss Unique just in front of Dawson Shard. 29-4, the second section. Outrage Cargo and Leroy Rocks are next. Then Gears in a Whirl. Here's a move. Prince Tribeca easing 3 wide around Chief Copy. Agent Andy second last, joined on the outside by Roman Legion. Down at the 600, Miss Unique the leader. Dawson Shard and out wider. Prince of Tribeca gets to third. Outrage Cargo in behind them. They were followed by Leroy Rocks and Chief Copy dropping off. Gears in a Whirl passed by Roman Legion. Agent Andy down to the Chicken Man sponsored 400. Third quarter 29-1, and it's Miss Unique the leader. Miss Unique is leading a wall of runners. Prince of Tribeca out wider. Leroy rocks 3 deep. Then Dawson Shard and Outrage Cargo awaiting a crack. Roman Legion's getting to the extreme outside. Off the pegs now is Outrage Cargo giving chase to Miss Unique with Prince of Tribeca. And out wider is Roman Legion. Miss Unique has been headed by Prince of Tribeca. Outrage Cargo digging in the centre. Roman Legion wider out. Outrage Cargo goes up the Prince of Tribeca. Roman Legion the outside, but it's Outrage Cargo. Outrage Cargo's home for the prize and beaten either Roman Legion or Prince of Tribeca. Miss Unique has finished back fourth. Leroy rocks. Dawson Shard, Chief Copy with Agent Andy and a gap to Gears in a Whirl. The final quarter 29 and the Australian pacing goal mile rate about 157.3. Outrage Cargo gets there to win. And about $1.04 win and place from Prince of
1: Bandit, who was the original favourite. Drifted late. It finished in third spot. So good start to the quaddie for the locals, and there'd be a few still alive. Unfortunately, I'm not one of them. 460 now for the Great Armada, so support continues. 370, Rotello Sun is your favourite. The 7 got out back out to $6, just back into $5.50. And Mrs. Bull, for a horse with her record and her level of consistency, $6.50 is a very generous price because she's just going to park in a nice spot. She's ultra consistent and she'll run well again. 5.3, 10 and 9 for me. For his call of race number 5, here's Dan Misson.
2: Okay, Ben, so these final runners are getting set. Rotello Sun coming forward. Zugo Boss is yet to come forward. Also Rainbow Blessing and Nature Boy. So Rotello Sun is the $3.60 favourite. The Great Armada at $4.40. Rainbow Blessing at $6. Race number 5 on the program is the QPP Media Country Boosted. Our Zugo Boss comes forward. And Nature Boy will be the last one to be tucked away. 1600 metres. Red lights are activated. Nature Boy, the last runner to be locked away. Last look at the board. Rotello Sun, $3.60. The Great Armada at $4. Rainbow Blessing, $6.50. Nature Boy is the last runner to be tucked away here. He walks up now. Red lights are on. Set for a start. Race 5, 1600 metres. Attendant climbs in with one drawn towards the middle. Another one runs over. They're off now and racing. Leaving cleanly in the centre was Kuma Hutt, also nice and handy as the Great Armada in behind those. Mrs. Bull driving forward and More Cash out wide in the track. After the first 200, a real drive for the lead. More Cash leads the way by about a length now. Pushing forward with Tello Sun and out wide on the track. Coming up now is Nature Boy. In behind those runners, the Great Armada just beaten for early speed. Followed by Zugo.

0: Boss out deep on the track with Kuma Hutt, Steel Claws, Mrs. Bull. Next is Tipsy Miss getting three parts of the way down. In behind those runners, then came Rainbow Blessing. It's joined two with Hard Yo. As they cast the 1,000 metres astern, and it's More Cash bowling along by a half length from Nature Boy. Zugo Boss in third, working one deep. Kuma Hutt along the inside, followed by Witello Sun. A gap of two to the Greater Martyr, then Steel Claws, Tipsy Miss, Mrs. Bull. Next is Rainbow Blessing, and last is Hard Yo heading down towards the 550. On top is More Cash by a half length from Nature Boy, Zugo Boss, Kuma Hutt, then Witello Sun. They're two lengths in front then of the Greater Martyr, Steel Claws, then Tipsy Miss, Hard Yo, Rainbow's Blessing, and towards the rear of the field now is Mrs. Bull. Heads a turn for home, 400 metres to travel, and out in the centre of the track, Zugo Boss pushing up still is More Cash holding the spot, and then followed by in the centre there, Kuma Hutt, Witello Sun, and out wide, Hard Yo revs up as well. So at the 200 metres mark, Zugo Boss, Kuma Hutt. Out wide is Hard Yo, Kuma Hutt. Kuma Hutt gets to the top, fighting back Zugo Boss. Kuma Hutt a half in front. Kuma Hutt. Kuma Hutt from Zugo Boss. Third was tight. Hard Yo out wide. All Rainbow Blessing along the inside. Then the Greater Martyr, Witello Sun. More Cash, Mrs. Bull, Tipsy Miss, Nature Boy, and Steel Claws, one of the last ones home. Kuma Hutt for Cody Nesta, 980 and 320. Number 9, Zugo Boss, will be second at 330. Photo for third. 10-9 in a photo after race number 5. That time was 140.93. Last 600 metres, 35.33.
1: This is the Redpath Tyre and Battery Service concession drivers. Good race. Roy Lance, who was first up for the... Luke Tabone Stable and won at Shepparton on pacing for Pink Day. Was heavily supported that day to win. They've come for it again today. $6 into $2.60. Steps up over the longer trip here today. Lady in Line's been consistent at $4.60. Outback Queenie given a chance today at $7.50. Roblin Ranger now out to $10. Mobile Rolls. This is for the concession drivers who have not driven more than 25 lifetime wins. Favourite Roy Lance, who draws 5. Green light switches on, the Nutrien Equine Mobile pulls away. Lady in Line begins fast in the middle of the line. Roy Lance goes with it, and kicking up inside of it was Jindalee Jack. Jindalee Jack leads, and moving alongside it was Roy Lance. Lady in Line gets into third spot and will end up in a one-out, one-back trail in the early part of the race from Precious Bell. Then came Ike and Motor, who's three back in a running line, followed up in turn by Roblin Ranger. Outback Queenie came off the pegs, then Centre Storm, and last of all was Wingate Guy. They head down to Ben Studd, Standardbred's back straight, and taking off now three wide was Outback Queenie, being put into the race early, and Outback Queenie with Trent Fiscalini on board is quickly whipping around the field, and it's going up to join these leaders, which is Jindalee Jack, Roy Lance, and Outback Queenie's pressing on, and it finds the top without any trouble. So Outback Queenie from inside the second row has worked to the front. That was a beautiful piece of driving, and it leads from Jindalee Jack, who is content to take the trail. In third, Roy Lance left without cover. Lady in Line ends up 1-1 once again. Precious Bell's now three back the inside. Four back was Centre Storm as they come into the home straight. Then with just over 1,200 metres to go, Icon Motor is back third last at the moment. Second last was Roblin Ranger. And last of all was Wingate Guy. They put the brakes on. 43.9 lead time, 31.2. Outback Queenie controls the race, controls the tempo, and it leads the way, and it travels well by a metre and a half. Roy Lance forced to do the work. Jindalee Jack with the box seat trip. Lady in Line, 1-1, ready to strike. Precious Bell now, hemmed up, three back the pegs. Then came in the running line was Icon Motor, who covers up Centre Storm, Roblin Ranger, and taking off three wide from the rear was Wingate Guy. 31-2, second quarter was very slow. It was 33.8, so Outback Queenie's the one to gun down at the moment. It leads 4 metres and it's full of running. It leads 4 metres, two in second spot, Jindalee Jack, third third being reined up was Roy Lance and Lady in Line. Leader travels well. Then came Precious Bell, Center Storm. They're all struggling back in the field. Wingate Guy, Icon Motor, Roblin Ranger. He tries to give him the slip on Outback Queenie. 29-5 third quarter. Leads by 5 metres. He straightens up for the run home. It's Outback Queenie, 5 metres. Switching back to the pegs was Gingerly Jack trying to run on. And also Precious Bell from a mile back. It's Outback Queenie in front. Precious Bell's coming late. But Outback Queenie, a good drive by Trent Fiscalini. And Outback Queenie scores from either Gingerly Jack or the fast finishing Precious Bell. Lady in Line was out wide. They're in that photo for second, third and fourth. Then came Center Storm. Then Roy Lance worked too hard from Icon Motor, Roblin Ranger. Well back in the field then was Wingate Guy, one of the last across the line. 28-5 was the final quarter, and the Elder Baron Park mile rate was 2.26. Good front running drive.
2: Then Giant Jackson. Next one then was behind them, Sea Hunter, Skinny Horace. Further back then, Trigger, Captain's Dream and Bruiser. Yeah.

First leg of the Quadrella. Good luck to those playing in the quaddy. Okay, the odds on favourite, $1.85 into $1.45. Was a winner four starts back at Gawler. That was on the 13th of April. It's been placed its last three all here at Globe Derby. Showing good gate speed in those races. Should get a chance to possibly lead this, you would think. Then Three Captain's Dream is $4.60 into $4.40. It's on the second line of betting, Captain's Dream. It's been placed its last three. 9C Hunter is $6 out to $8, so it's an easy runner in the market. Then you've got Skinny Horace, $5.50 to $11. Trigger on the Drift out to 19 from 15. Bruiser at 21. Abhishek, 71. And Giant Jackson, 101. So they're all drifting with the exception of the top two in the market. That's 5OK and 3 Captain's Dream. This is Race 5 Globe Derby. Rating up to 40 over the 22.30. And the mobile is parked up in a position. And we'll await these runners to come forward. Had a couple of races today. We haven't quite got the quarter and lead times on the semaphore board as per normal. So we're just hoping that'll be fine in this. But if they're not there, we won't be able to call them out. They're about to come forward. This is race number 5. They're coming up. Skinny Horace, the first one to bring them up with Trigger. Okay, Giant Jackson going forward, Captain's Dream, Bruiser, and of course, One Ideal Melody was a scratching at scratching time. On the second row, we've got Abhishek and Sea Hunter. They're coming up. Okay, $1.55, $4.20, Captain's Dream. They've both firmed up. Then you've got Sea Hunter at $7.50, Skinny Horace $10. Race 5 Globe Derby, they're all on the arm now, awaiting the signal to head off here. We're about to get it. Stand by for a green light. Ready. Green light on. They're off and racing. And speed from the favourite. Okay, it's hunting forward. Captain's Dream goes with it, but applying the pressure hard was okay. Okay, we'll maybe get across Captain's Dream. Yep, we'll do so. And okay, takes it up to Captain's Dream. Did a bit of work to get there, though. Then Skinny Horace, who races one off without...

0: cover, bruises three back to mark a peg. Then C Hunter, who gets into a lovely spot one by one. On its back was Trigger in the running line. Underneath it, Abhishek. And last of the main group was Giant Jackson. So making play in front was okay. Skinny Horace has gone up strongly to sit outside the leader. Captain's Dream has the leader's back. One by one on settling down was C Hunter. Bruiser three back to mark a peg. Trigger. Then came Abhishek. And last of all, Giant Jackson. And struggling to stay in touch with the second last place getter. So down the back they head now, and OK is the leader. Leads by about half a head to Skinny Horace, who's all revved up on the outside. Captain's Dream has the leaders back. Sea Hunter, one out, one back, three back the inside, Bruiser. Then came Trigger, who's in the running line. Abhishek, and forget Giant Jackson here. There might be something amiss with it. He can't even keep up. So down the side they work here. We stand by for that first quarter and lead time, and we haven't got any of those at the moment, so still playing up here some of the timing system. Okay is the lamplighter. Leads by about half a head to on the outside, Skinny Horace. Captain's Dream breathing down the leader's back, Sea Hunter, one by one. Its back was Trigger. Bruiser, three back the marker peg. Then came Abhishek and Giant Jackson just going around for fitness. So no times to bring you here, but we've got 800 left to run. OK is the pilot. Leads to Skinny Horace. Leaders back, Captain's Dream. It's back, Bruiser. It was three back the marker peg. Sea Hunter, one by one. Trigger was three back the running line. And last of all, Abhishek, forget Giant Jackson. It's tailed right off. 550 left to run. Down the back they march now. OK, this favourite's under enormous pressure. Going around it was Skinny Horace. I'm not sure if OK's got anything left in the tank. That's gone back on Captain's Dream, so it's all going wrong for the top two in the market, Sea Hunter and Skinny Horace. They're the two at the moment. Trigger out of the pack, giving chase. Further back in the run then was Abhishek as they run the corner. 200 left to run here. Making play in front, Skinny Horace. Wider out, Trigger. Sea Hunter the centre. They're the three. Skinny Horace, Sea Hunter. Trigger hammering home out wide. Trigger hit the lead from Sea Hunter. Skinny Horace and Trigger pulled the trigger. Trigger darts away. Trigger wins by 5 metres. Two in second, Sea Hunter. Skinny Horace third. Then Bruiser. Abhishek. Captain's Dream. Now, OK is going to come across the line here very slowly indeed. And Giant Jackson may not even complete the course. It's still got about another 50 metres to go.
1: Jump into the red figures with the VOP. So if you can take the $2, I'd be taking it.
2: Well, they're beginning to load now ahead of this Fillies and Mares benchmark 56 over the 1300. Let's head up and join Ed.
3: Yeah, this is one of the shorter price favourites for the day. Best of luck to Sam with his best bet too. Zupra Inglese at $1.95, $6 miscellaneous, and $7.50 about Sweater Girl. So the market has it. It's a race in three, essentially. As the fillies and mares are called up. Looks like that is still Capital Win that they're working on. Riderless, so Brittany Button was doing her best to encourage this horse from the Gerald Egan stable into the gates. That didn't work. They've got her in riderless. Trento with the white cap goes up. Nadia Daniels, by the way, picking up the ride on Il Americana. Still quite a few more to come up. Miscellaneous, a recent winner, is set. Lacemaker walks up without any issues. Zupra Inglese has raced in some stronger races than this. Looked good in a recent trial as at two of them overall. As she resumes today, maiden to buy the top weight. Comes forward, Queen of the Surf, and also Sweater Girl, who's performed well at the jump outs. They'll be the last two. Sweater Girl first up, has performed better over a slightly longer trip, but looks to have come back in good order this preparation. It's in, Queen of the Surf's in. They're all in. Ready to go, race six, Echuca. Stand by, lights on. Zupra Inglesa is the favourite thereof. Zupra Inglesa began on terms with the rest of the field. Sweater Girl drifts out the back in the early stages with Made in Dubai, Miscellaneous Queen of the Surf. So they're the tail enders at the other end of the field, and Ride Ohio is up there with Trento in the white cap, and Lace Maker's on the scene as well. So there's pressure on early. Muppet settles off those in fourth. A length and a half back then to Little Americana, who's followed by First 15. Zupra Inglesa is midfield, the favourite with a lovely run in transit. Sweater Girl's recovered to be two-thirds down, being followed behind these by Capital Win, our deepest Queen of the Surf, towards the rear Miscellaneous. Made in Dubai watches it all unfold in front of her. She's last of all with 600 metres left to go, and there's still pressure up front. Lace Maker won off the fence with a narrow lead from Ride Ohio on the inside. Trento's there as well. Zupra Inglesa is easing into the clear, starts to come with its run. Further back in the field to Il Americana as they swing for home and enter the straight. Trento enters the straight with a lead, starts to extend that lead as well, but Zupra Inglesa is coming with its run from Lace Maker. Il Americana, Queen of the Surf, Miscellaneous down the outside. 150 left to go, and it's Zupra Inglesa pouncing on the lead. Miscellaneous is coming down the outside. Zupra Inglesa holding a margin over Miscellaneous, and Zupra Inglesa beat Miscellaneous. Queen of the Surf, I think, third from Sweater Girl, and then First 15, Il Americana, Made in Dubai, Trento. A gap to Lace Maker, further back to Mapper, and Ride Ohio is knocked up to finish last of all. Favourite backers rejoice. Zupra Inglesa for Patrick Payne and Billy Egan returns as a winner. Well placed, had performed well.
4: Claire Rath's boss on the board, claiming the 1.5 brings it in with only 55.5 kilos, and they're about to load up here for the fifth race. As far as the speed goes here, well, normally McTominay can certainly lead them up. He normally gets right up on the speed and leads. I'm expecting improvement to come from Lucy Lulu. She normally settles midfield. Simone's Choice should kick up from the inside draw. And our Trover horse that normally performs well at this sort of level shouldn't be far away as well. It's a winner here at the track before. And in fact, it's won the six races in its career, which is way more than its nearest rival. Some of these horses have only won a maiden and benchmark 58, but it's won the six. So the five's about to load up. So it's about to load in. Roulotti, Michael Travers with the two runners here. McTominay is about to go in. Brady Lloyd's had a winner in the first today, and he'll probably surge forward on this horse for the Luke Pepper stable. We've got a few more to load up as we head up to Matt for race five.
5: 31 at the moment. McTominay 650, Zucat 6, Telak 6, Altrove 8, Kingsar 480. It's very open. Simone's Choice 390. Double figures about the rest of them. Lucy Lulu, 14. Righto, so here comes a Roulotti, who goes up into the stalls. Kane Stewart riding that one, so looks like we've got about five or six of them in. It's a field of 10. Kings are Claire Rams, both them, the rider, and it's about to link up. It's just getting a towel down the neck. No dramas there, and goes in, so it's set. It's at $4.80, Kingsar. Couple of wins to its name. Last of those about 3.5 months ago at Albury. It's had six tries at this trip and never been able to win over the 12. That win was at Albury over the mile. Here comes Lucy Lulu. And Zucat as well, who's in search of a hat-trick. Spanning back to October. Sapphire Coast, Queanbeyan, and potentially here we'll find out. And Terra Spree's about to go in. We're almost set. This is the Federation Steel. Now Terra Spree not quite ready. And the Pink Silks, third of the Travers runners, just about set. It's trading at about 30 to 1. Good luck. 1,200 metres, field of 10. And they're off. And Simone's Choice on the inside away nicely. The one that's got the early toe here is Zucat, who's charging forward, endeavouring to lead. McTominay began well also, but it's going to be Zucat, although driving up on the inside, Simone's Choice. They keep the tempo lively. 2.5 lengths away then to McTominay as they stretch right out now. 4 lengths, Altro. To the outside of it, Talak. And then came Kingsar, Cheap Gas. 3 lengths further back then, Roulotti, Lucy Lulu, and Terra Spree back in last. Heading down towards the turn here, Simone's Choice. went through and held defence. Zucatta half length away running second. McTominay three lengths away third. About five lengths away fourth then is Altrove on the inside from Tanak, and then Cheap Gas, and further back Kingsar held up over on the fence. Further back Lucy Lulu with the Roulotte and Terra Spree turning in now down towards the 300. Leaders have gone hard, and Simone's Choice headed by Zucat, but here's McTominay who makes its move running down to the furlong. It grabs the front. Altrove trying to run on. Terra Spree

Free out wide and Talak, but it's McTominay who's in front with about 100 metres to go. A few closing off. King Zahra is starting to power through. McTominay held it on, just got there. McTominay over King Zahra, and Terra Spree was close up. And also right there as they went across the line, there was Altrove, Zucat, Simone's Choice, Rilotti and Talak in that bunch from Cheap Gas and Lucy Lulu. Good finish, but it is McTominay, number two, who goes in the frame. Cheap Gas, I mentioned, was held up towards the turn, but it got out with about 150 metres to go, and it was flying, and Terra Spree out wide as well. So we'll just hold on to third. I thought initially the 11. Yep, 2-8-11, 2-8-11, and Altrove close out fourth. So 2-8-11 and 7, a neck in the end. McTominay got out to a reasonable price there in the end, number two. 2-8-11-7. McTominay was in the box seat. It was running third, and the leaders had really stretched the field out, and there was a

10 to run here. Back into $2.90 late as Kello Shield got out to 3.20 at one stage. Much better odds were bet as soon as markets opened the first thing this morning. The $9 didn't last long. And Brian Portelli looking for a race-to-race double with Kello Shield in this. It's on the second line, field of 10. Tab Mobile speeds away. The Tui's pace is underway. Go Test Go. Gate 3 away nicely. Rainmaker Unit 41, the inside. Gunfighter's Ghost and working over Dancing With My Ex and Glenn Ford, not far away. Quite deep into that first bend, followed by Kello Shield, who tracked through from the second line, and it's fourth last. Bring Your Best as third last. Back on its outside was Double Line second last, and the last one is Smolensky. First quarter of the mile comes up in 27.3, and Dancing With My Ex eventually worked its way to the front. Go Test Go now sits second, leaders back. Facing the breeze is Glenn Ford, and three back the inside, Rainmaker. Next was the grey, Gunfighter's Ghost, followed by Unit 41, four back the inside. Kello Shield's three back in the running line, getting a nice run at this point from Double Line's Bring Your Best. The last one is Smolensky. Out of the straight they run, heading towards the 800. So the first quarter in 27.3, and the second quarter gets posted in 31.0, 58.3 first half. In the back straight, Dancing With My Ex, the leader, by 3 metres. Second, the outside is Glenn Ford. Third, the inner is Go Test Go, and fourth was Gunfighter's Ghost, and here's Kello Shield letting rip out wider on the track. Next was Unit 41 from Double Lines. The last two, Bring Your Best and Smolensky. Off the back, we've got a line of three up front. Dancing With My Ex under pressure. Glenn Ford in the centre, and Kello Shield is looping the field now. Goes up and puts the nose in front. And then Gunfighter's Ghost, the grey, followed by Go Test Go, trying to work clear. Further back then was Double Lines and Rainmaker. Third quarter, 28.4, coming to the bend. Kello Shield hasn't been able to get away from them. Glenn Ford fights back. Dancing With My Ex not done with yet. Kello Shield, Glenn Ford, Dancing With My Ex now drops off. And coming at them is Go Test Go getting clear late. Glenn Ford, Kello Shield, Go Test Go is coming at the pair. But Glenn Ford's going to pull out enough. Glenn Ford over Go Test Go, Kello Shield and Bring Your Best rattling home. It got fourth. Close up was Double Lines, followed by Dancing With My Ex. Further back then was Rainmaker. Never really got clear running. Smolensky well back with Gunfighter's Ghost and Unit 41 back with those. Well, that was a competitive race. Glenn Ford has done enough to get in. Number six, Glenn Ford, the winner. Will be a photo for the miners. I'm thinking Go Test Go. Yes, number three, just over Kello Shield. And Bring Your Best working home strongly down the outside from well back in the field to get fourth. Interim 6-3, 10-9.

0: Race was won by Wave Breaker. It was ultimately beaten 7.5 lengths. Now, look, this is a solid enough race here today, but probably, look, overall might not be as strong as what that race was at Dubbo. I think $51 is overs, just assuming that won't have to hopefully absorb as much pressure as last time, but you'd want him to find a little bit based off what we saw, even the run prior. The two is Shadow Dane from the Michael Mulholland stable. The Cowra Cup winner from back in January resumes here over the 1,200 metres. You'd imagine this will be too short for him, but you'd expect him to be closing off nicely over the concluding stages of the event. His best form does come over a little bit further, but if anyone can get one to sprint well fresh, it'd be Michael Mulholland. He's very, very astute. The three is McClay, a last start winner of the Lightning Ridge Cup. That was over the 1,200 metres. He's more known as a horse that appreciates getting out 14, even 1,600 metres in his races, but he was sharp enough to win that race out at Lightning Ridge. He's a few weeks between runs into this, so just keeping that little bit of zip in his legs, and they get the 3 kilos off with Gabby Johnston's claim. The four is King Larry for Wayne Wilkes, who's got his team going really well. Cody Nestor, who of course won the previous event, takes the ride aboard this Son of Sebring Sun. And you look at his form, it's not bad. Second behind Jerova at Musselbrook in the Skeletar Sprint. Fifth beaten 2 lengths behind Jerova. That was in the Skeletar Sprint. The previous run was in the Skeletar Prelude and then went to the Lone Pine at Musselbrook there on the 20th of April. A length behind Saratoga Power. That is good, solid form for a race like this and draws well. The five is Harbour Gold from the Brett and Georgie Kavanagh stable. Gets a good draw today. Was beaten 5 lengths behind Bullion Hunter last time out. The run prior there at Armidale wasn't beaten all that far behind Concoction. Would need to lift a little bit for a race like this, but does get a good draw and a little claim for Jasmine Urquhart Warren down to the 56 kilos. He's my warrior, who's looking to make it a hat-trick of wins from the Craig Martin stable. I was originally worried about the gate going from a 58 to a 74, barrier 11, but we have seen that the centre part of the track has been the place to be today, and he's racing in career best form, this bloke. He gets the 3 kilos off for Angel Brennan, who was aboard when he won here last time out, beating Sir Heredar, retains the ride today. And he's just kept his place very, very firmly there in the market. He really hasn't budged at all. So got to respect him. The seven is Shaggy Rogers. Another one for Brett and Georgie Kavanagh. Nick Palmer aboard. Wide draw. Hasn't raced since September of last year out at Longreach in Western Queensland. Got the job done there over 1,300 metres. Had the two trials to get ready for this. One behind Williamsburg, one behind Know Thyself. They're not slouches. Be expecting a forward performance from him here. He has placed twice first up in the past. The 888 stars, I'll say that quickly, number 888 stars from the Sue Grills stable. Jenny Duggan aboard, doesn't draw barrier 8 though. Finished fourth there first up from a spell at Scone behind Super Freds. I thought the effort was good. That was over the 1,000 metres. Step up to 1,200 should suit. Has had 10 goes at the trip for 3 wins and 3 minors. Just holding its place there at around that $11 mark. Here's Hollywood Gold, the local. Now, we had Jeff O'Brien get a winner earlier in the day with Kawatiri. Peter Mills has this Son of Casino Prince, who he's been his own worst enemy in a lot of his races. He just wants to reef and pull and really overdo things. Last time out in a race where there was solid tempo on, you had Shandon Star leading. He had Pride to Follow winning the race. He went around a $51 chance. And he closed off really, really nicely from back in the field. Even had an obstructed run at the top of the straight there at Tamworth.
1: Of a reactor and the gold colours of the club, Block Jorg. She's an Enchantress and American Typhoon. Sneaky Bay, the only runner on the back row. So it's 2:50 now, American Typhoon. Starting to firm in, 3:80 now, Saganda, and 6:50 Snaky Bay, 7 for Block Jorg and Elevary Reactor. Thanks, Pat. So the new favourite, American Typhoon, in 1, Saganda in 6. Had been favourite through most, if not all, of betting up till just a few moments ago. And the mobile coming into the front straight. Making a good line. And away they go. American Typhoon away well. Block Jorg coming over is Saganda. She's Enchantress, and over on the inside is Snaky Bay, is working up now. Block Jorg alongside American Typhoon, and they go together out of the straight from Snaky Bay, and She's Enchantress, a length two, Eleva Reactor, one out and two back. Valhalla Mist down to the markers. Saganda now back in the moving line. The fourth horse back in same, and we're

0: Esme Dad is the last one at the DFG Legal 800. Just 27.5 is the lead. That's leisurely by lightning lap standards. And along the back goes American Typhoon. And right alongside is Block Jorg. And still together they go with about 600 left. From Snaky Bay getting away from the peg. So Valhalla Mist moves up on the inside. And shoved out wider, she's an Enchantress, a length to Saganda from Elevariacta, and Wesme Dad's a length away last from the Australian pacing goal back straight. American Typhoon about ahead to Block Jorg. She's an Enchantress, the outside. 28.6 first quarter at the Chicken Man 400. Valhalla Mist has gone up behind the lead. Snaky Bay in the moving line. Saganda's peeling four deep on the corner. And then comes Elevariacta, and over on the inside, Wesme Dad. American Typhoon leads Valhalla Mist into the clear. Saving ground, Wesme Dad from Snaky Bay. Block Jorg, Saganda out wider. Valhalla Mist has raced up and grabbed American Typhoon to sprint to the lead from Saganda, and also coming through Snaky Bay, but Valhalla Mist is too strong for them there, and Valhalla Mist went on to win by about two. Saganda, Snaky Bay and American Typhoon from Wesme Dad, Block Jorg, Shiza Enchantress and Elevariacta wider out. 28.2 the last quarter. The gross is about 124 and the mile rating would be recorded at about 155.3. for Australian pacing gold. So it all panned out perfectly for Valhalla Mist. Caden Elliott about 1460 and 390.
1: The runners in this race. We'll start with Harbour Gold, George. Been going around in some decent races. Hasn't had the best of luck, but finds a suitable assignment here.
2: Yeah, very suitable. I think 4 kilos off his back might do him the world of good. He's got a few tricks up his sleeve, so I'd like to see what he pulls out of the bag today.
1: What about Shaggy Rogers? Campaigned in Outback Queensland at the back end of last year, first up today.
2: Yeah, tough, honest horse. Had plenty of trials, had plenty of work. It's tightened up quite a lot. Good trial from him Wednesday. I thought he pulled up really well. So, you know, I wouldn't be surprised if he could sneak home into the placings today.
1: And Viaville was a good winner here last time out. I know it's a step up in grade today, but it was a good, tough win last time.
2: Yeah, good, tough win. I mean, you know, he won first up and his preparation was 63 kilos, I think, at Scone. So, you know, he's good, honest horse. We'll just see how he is. Maybe he might be better off a bit fresher, but, you know, he's on the toe in the yard today, which is a good sign.
1: The pick of your three?
2: I'm going to go with the old faithful Shaggy Rogers.
1: It's a good name too, isn't it?
2: Thank you.
1: There she is, Georgie Kavanagh. My numbers here, I'm going to go 9, 4, 8 and 11. I just thought Hollywood Gold represented good value in a race where there's going to be good speed on. He's not going to get reefing and tearing, and you know, he might just get his opportunity to really let down. He was a really good last time out there from back in the field. The 4 goes in for second, which is King Larry, racing really, really well. The 8, 88 stars, can bounce off that good first up run. I've put the 11 Viaville in for fourth. 9, 4, 8 and 11 over there at the 1200 metre starting point. We're just about on start time here for race number 6. There's a few already in the stalls over there to be alive in the quaddie today. I was out in the first leg, but you need Kawatiri in the first leg, the 10, and of course the previous event, the 10 as well, Kuma Hut. So 10 and 10 in the first two legs of today's quaddie. 4.20 now for your favourite, that's Irish Jig. Hold the call ahead of He's My Warrior. The 5 is your third favourite, and a little trickle of support late for Hollywood Gold as we head up to Dan Misson for his call of race number 6.
3: So He's My Warrior comes up. Shaggy Rogers for all the Scooby-Doo fans preparing to come in. And He's My Warrior, prepared by Craig Martin. Angel Brennan on board. Angel already on the winner's list this afternoon. And the red lights are activated now. 1,200 metres the journey. Last look at the board, Irish Jig starts the favourite. Now they're set to run for Gowings Toyota. They're set. Now there's one over there behind Tractor by the looks of it, not quite all the way in. Could be one of these horses drawn out wide. Yeah, there's one not quite in. All right, we look to be right now. Red light continues to blink, and they're racing now. Let's go, Don, was slowly away at the start.

0: Start leaving cleanly was Irish Jig and bounced a length in front. Up there vying for the lead, just easing back now as He's My Warrior, driving forward King Larry underneath it. And they were followed by Vervillian behind those, and punching forward is Harbour Gold. So we'll sort them out after the first 200. Irish Jig leads by two lengths from King Larry and then Harbour Gold. He's My Warrior is next and followed by Vervillian along the inside. They're about two lengths in front of Les Go Don, followed by McClay. And next up is Shaggy Rogers. Out wide there is Shadow Dane, followed further afield then to Zoo Prince. And just ahead of it is 88 Stars. So they come to the corner, 400 metres to travel. Irish Jig shows the way by about a length from King Larry. Out wide is He's My Warrior, then followed by Harbour Gold in the centre. And railing well is Vervillian. So they're at the 250 metres. King Larry moves up to Irish Jig. Punching up is Vervillian along the inside. And He's My Warrior is next. So there's four across the track. Hollywood Gold coming up quickly too. In front is Vervillian down to the line. Vervillian gets the prize. Vervillian beats home King Larry. He's My Warrior out wide on the track, probably third. Hollywood Gold slicing through late. Ahead of it there or thereabouts was Irish Jig, followed by McClay, Les Go Don, Shadow Dane, 88 Stars, Shaggy Rogers and Harbour Gold. Number 11, the winner here, Vervillian. At $10.03, number four, King Larry was second at $3.40, then the six, He's My Warrior, and four to the 13. So the interim place.
1: 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Quick decision and Wow You Can Dance, both given great chances here today. Quick decision to be driven by Hannah Parrish. Wow You Can Dance with Luke Sutherland. It's a national rating up to 42, restricted to concession drivers who have not driven more than 25 lifetime wins. As runners come up, previous event was taken out by Outback Queenie with Trent Fiscalini, who drives number one Crime Boss here at 150-1. Oscar Bravo, who's drawn two, will begin extreme outside draw off the front, so it begins from barrier number six as we stand by. Race seven over to 1690. They're off and racing, and driven out hard from out wide on the track was I Am A Wingate, who's looking to get across. Going with it early was Swick, and I Am A Wingate goes to the lead from Swick. Off the track was one of the favourites, Wow You Can Dance, and Quick Decision kicks up inside it. So Wow You Can Dance ends up in a 1-1. Quick Decision now races without cover. Three back the inside was Crime Boss from Northern Terror, the Lady Bird. Then followed by favourite Highlight, and Oscar Bravo's back to last. 5.5 lead time, and it's 28.6 the first quarter. So they were certainly running along in the early part of the race. And the leader, and trying to steady up, was I Am A Wingate with Rory Coverdale. Leads from in second spot, Swick with Adamassa, and third without cover is one of the favourites, Quick Decision with Hannah Parrish. The other favourite, Wow You Can Dance with Luke Sutherland, gets a good trip and a one out, one back. And Crime Boss with Trent Fiscalini is three back the pegs. Four back the inside was Northern Terror with Riley Pace, covered up by the Lady Bird for Grace Bilney. Second last was favourite Highlight for Brent White, and Oscar Bravo and Olivia Jardine is last of all. They go down the Bent Stud standard bred back straight. 31.6 the second quarter. And I Am A Wingate attempting to go all the way. Wants to run off the pegs and getting through with Swick. This puts Quick Decision three wide. Wow You Can Dance now switches back to the inside and might go through to be on leader's back, which is Swick. The Lady Bird trying to make up a little bit of ground from favourite Highlight, Northern Terror, Oscar Bravo and Crime Boss dropping out. 28.6 was a third quarter and Swick goes to the lead. Wow You Can Dance now will switch back to the pegs and then followed by Quick Decision. It's Swick the lead. Wow You Can Dance is trying to motor it down. Swick leads. Wow You Can Dance is trying to pick it up. Swick still holds a winning margin. Swick's 2 metres in front and Swick gets home by a long neck to Wow You Can Dance. Quick Decision third. Fourth maybe Northern Terror from the Lady Bird favourite Highlight. Then came Oscar Bravo, I Am A Wingate, weakened out of it from Crime Boss. Final quarter 28.7 and a mile rate of 157.1. The Aldebaran Park mile rate 157.1.

0: 1 with Swick. For Toby Ainsworth and Adam Masser, getting a dream run.
1: Third up, jumping from the mile to the 2,000 metres in this grade. And if you trust that form from last prep, we're at 1-2 of 3. You would expect that it can stand up here, and this is not a strong race, and it probably brings the strongest proven form to it.
2: So, we've looked at them all. How are you ranking them here? You can breathe a sigh of relief because your next best and your best bet are home, so the punters at home won't be keyboard warriors too much.
1: Aeronaut for me. Geez, I've backed some horses that have drifted today. It's not backed them, but we've had some horses at the top of the selections, the top of the markets that have drifted. Aeronaut's no different. It does need to improve here, but it profiles too. I'm very, very happy to be backing that horse at that sort of price, though. Vegas Jack's the one that needs to improve as well, third up, but you can expect it too. Olympiad, that's the horse that our man Ed Sadler liked, and you could certainly have that in your numbers as well. And Sir Davy is down a long way in class.
2: Well, we've done a few pre and post-race interviews with Craig Conran on Winning Toast. His other horse, Vegas Jack, lined up here. Second selection for Sam Lyons. Let's get the latest with Craig, who's alongside Kev.
3: Thanks very much, Liv. Yes, Craig here to talk about Vegas Jack. Third up, he's gone 1,300, 1,500, both down there at Geelong. And now you get out to a trip that we know that he likes. Is he ready to go today?
4: I think he'll improve on the run, but he's fit enough to run the 2,100. And definitely the race suits him. He should have a good run from barrier two, and I brought him all the way to Echuca looking for a good track, and Neil says the track should suit him. So he's got a little bit going for him, but I still think he'll improve from the run today.
3: Okay, so there's just that little wondering, okay, is he ready to make the lift here? Is the full fitness on board yet? Which, to be fair, with two runs on board, it may not be.
4: Oh, he's definitely not at full fitness for this, you know, so, yeah. But he is fit enough.
3: Yeah.
4: I would have liked to have had one more hard gallop or one more run into him for this, but it didn't pan out. We were looking for dry tracks and they were wet, so we've come up here. We're hopeful.
3: Yeah, plenty of positives. You've got a man on board, good man that knows him well in Farley, and if he can just get that good positioning, he should be thereabouts.
4: That's what I think,
3: yeah. Yep. Did you watch Warrnambool last week? Did you get down there? Do you go down there still?
5: Or
3: did you cast your mind back to years gone by when you went down there to great glory?
4: Yeah, I used to love it. Yeah. Used to love the carnival. Yeah. Yeah, very rarely we went home without a winner. And it looks like it hasn't changed. So
3: you won the big one down there, didn't you? You won the Wongoon. Did you win the Wongoon?
4: Yeah, won the Wongoon with Judask. Yeah. We won quite a few races there. It was good.
3: Yeah.
4: Loved it.
3: Loved
4: it. Also like Echuca too. It's a bit far from home, that's all.
3: Yeah. Terrific stuff. All right, all the best with him.
5: Thanks Kevin.
3: For joining us. Appreciate it, Craig.
4: No problem.
3: Let's head upstairs. Ed Sadler for the call of race 7.
6: Thank you. Won't be long before they're moving in. 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Well back, 5 into 340, so it's the favourite. 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Top of the Echuca Straight. In news for the 2,100-metre event. At the gates. Won't be long before they're moving them up. Now the starter's calling them forward. So Aeronaut, the first into the stalls. Well-bred horse, Aeronaut. From a good family on the dam side, Anthony and Sam Friedman combined with Teo Nugent. The well-backed Vegas Jack comes up. Olympiad. Hopefully can settle better with the blinkers coming off today. Yellow Twinkle Toes is in. Sir Davy's in. Likewise, Wet and Dry and King Cornelius. So they're filling the gates quickly. If you're looking for Fiorente Spritz, you're looking for the white club covers, Stablemate Red Sparks in the regular silks. Yellow Twinkle Toes, the chestnut comes up. Riazino, Jet Stanley's climbing back aboard his mount. Real Latino to complete the line. 3.30 for Vegas Jack, 3.80 Yellow Twinkle Toes. Rio Latino takes up the outside alley, and the stayers are ready. Rio Zeno's edgy in the stall, settles now. Starter hits the button there off. Rio Zeno got off to a fair start, as did Vegas Jack. Aeronaut, one of the first to show from Olympiad. And up in search of the lead as well is Fiorente Spritz, who wants to take up a handy position from Vegas Jack. Just behind these horses then, as they start to settle into their stride, is King Cornelius, Rio Latino, Yellow Twinkle Toes. Riazino's behind these from Overloaded. And then came Red Sparks. Yellow Twinkle Toes is going to settle towards the rear of the field. And also Rio Latino is back yet last, as Yellow Twinkle Toes, in fact, is going to go on with the job. It's covering a bit of ground at this stage of the race. So they've found their formation now as they're about to enter the back section of the track. And it's Aeronaut who leads from Olympiad a length away in second. Yellow Twinkle Toes third, King Cornelius fourth the fence. From Vegas Jack about midfield, then Rio Latino improving out deeper as the tempo slackens. In between horses is Fiorente Spritz and the club colours. It's Stablemate behind them, that's Red Sparks. In behind these then is Rio Zeno, Overloaded, caught out deep, a couple of lengths to Sir Davy, who's amongst the tail enders. Wet and Dry it is last of all. 1,000 metres left to go. Aeronaut shows the way in the staying contest. Olympiad keeps it honest in second, a length away. Followed in third spot then by King Cornelius. Yellow Twinkle Toes in the one out, one back position. Vegas Jack is midfield. They're followed in behind these by Rio Latino. A couple of lengths back then. Further back to Overloaded. And then Red Sparks. They're starting to get mobile, these horses now. 600 left to go. Rio Zeno, then Wet and Dry, who's towards the rear. Sir Davy can't go with them. Aeronaut starts to run them along and started to get going near the turn with 400 left. Olympiad can go with

0: Then came further back in the field to finish was overloaded. Eno, who's finished a long last. Clear winner. Well back to Vegas Jack. It's 2, 11, and 10 looking at them.
1: Out to $18 if you fancy it. Thanks to the stewards holding for Echuca there, and that's the reason we're running late, so we're just holding for Echuca, and now we're up pacing behind the mobile. About to get things underway here for race number 6, 2 lifetime win race over the 1800. Favourite the 7 after the chase at 290 in from 440. Then you've got Bin Dancing at 420. Scoring up behind the mobile, this is race number 6. Stand by. After the chase from gate 7, the favourite. Green light on. After the chase is going to be restrained from a wide gate. Speed in the centre. Oaklander, Murra Lane going nicely as well. And Allocate on the speed. But Murra Lane, I think, will fend them all off. As one of these goes for a gallop, it was Japanese Mickey. And after the chase has managed to navigate out the back and miss that interference. But taking it up in front was Murra Lane. Leads Colonia Playboy, who races one off without cover. Leaders back was Allocate, Oaklander, one by one. Underneath it, three back the Market Peg, CC Nien. Then came Uptown Miss, 5 metres further back after the chase, about 15 metres Bin Dancing. So a bit happened out the back of the field here. Then came Japanese Mickey, and Giamatti was the last one. Probably 25 metres would span the field here, and Murra Lane is the pilot. Leads by 3 metres on its back, Allocate. Colonia Playboy pushing the breeze, no cover. One out, one back, Oaklander. Three back the marker peg, was CC Nien, then it's back Bin Dancing on its outside, Uptown Miss, who's in the running line, then came After the Chase, third off, racing one off, then underneath it, then on settling down, Japanese Mickey, and Giamatti the last one, so we've got no quarters or lead times again here, making play with about 800 left to run, was Murra Lane, leads Colonia Playboy, and then on its back, or the leader's back, was Allocate, one by one, Oaklander, CC Nien, three back the Marker Peg, Uptown Miss, who's shooting for 3 in a row, is about to be tapped along. After the chase goes around it, so the favourite starting to loom up ominously. Then came Bin Dancing, Giamatti, and Japanese Mickey. 500 left to run. The race is right on now. Murra Lane, Colonia Playboy. Here's After the Chase, though. Thundering up to them out 3 deep. Then came Allocators. Murra Lane skips away at the 300 metre mark, out by about 3 metres. After the chase has been on a searching run. But Murra Lane slipped away from After the Chase. Allocate's now the fresh horse, starting to get into the race as well, but it's Murra Lane. Allocate now goes up to it, pops the question. Allocate bought a half in front of Murra Lane, and Allocate dashes away late. Allocate wins by about 15-10 metres to Murra Lane. Then came After the Chase, Uptown Miss, maybe Bin Dancing next in from Oaklander, Japanese Mickey, Colonia Playboy, CC Nien, and Giamatti last in. So to the winner, Allocate from the 1 Murra Lane. I can't bring you any of these quarter or lead time numbers, they're just not flashing up. 7
2: in the gates into $1.85 now, so this has been well supported with strength, very well supported with Blake McDougall aboard. He was our favourite in the jockey challenge. Brady Loy leads the way in that at the present time. He's on 6 points, Blake McDougall on 3, and Pierre Boudvillain splits those on 4 as well. So Blake with a couple of good rides in the last couple of races. He's got whip strength here. And then in the last, he's got a good chance as well with Fort Cheval. So this is even in further now. It's coming even more. About a minute and a bit off a start. It is $3.10 to $1.85. $3.10 to $1.85. It actually opened at $5. But the other one's there, a snapshot. It's $2.60 out to $3.20. I thought Bunzi was a little bit of a chance for your first fours. 19's out to 23. Not much before that. So the main ones in the market certainly look the way to go. But Narcissus, my selection's out to $6 now. And they've gone for the club.

0: We'll head over to Matt for the call of race six.
1: Late and Mega Flash will not. Here comes Barnsley. Next one will be Reward the Sheriff. So it goes up into the gates, Reward the Sheriff. And still waiting on Mega Flash with the noseband on. Snapshot coming up now in the blue and white. It turns side on. So Snapshot goes forward now, so it's just about ready. Kariah Keatings, it's locked and loaded. Paradise Island and Mega Flash is still away. Sarah McDonough's had a winner today. This might be a bit of a surprise here with Mega Flash as we see Paradise Island going up. And the eight runners just about locked and loaded now, with the exception of Mega Flash. Stand by. Just about ready. The Campbell's Wines, Rutherglen. And they're off. So the eight runners leave the gates now. Early stages here, looking for the early front runner. Simply Luscious has begun okay. Going through the early stages here, endeavours to lead over Narcissist, who begins well also as they go through the early part. And going up third there is Barnsley, who's a little bit wide on the outside there of With Strength, and firing up on the inside is Snapshot. Further back, Reward the Sheriff with Mega Flash, and last of all, Paradise Island. Going through on the inside, Simply Luscious just led. On the turnover, Narcissus running down to the 400. Then came Barnsley, Mega Flash, Snapshot behind those, With Strength. Down the outside is Reward the Sheriff and Paradise Island. Narcissus has got the front down towards the furlong, went by Simply Luscious, but Snapshot runs on and so does With Strength. It's Narcissus who led. Snapshot and With Strength, the two are closing off. Narcissus still in front. It's defying them. It'll get home. Narcissist. Narcissus first. With Strength hit the line hard. Grabs second from Snapshot in the middle third. Then came Reward the Sheriff, Barnsley, Simply Luscious, Paradise Island, and towards the tail there was Mega Flash. Number two will be the winner here. Up on pace and kept going. We had the two major players in the market taking aim, but they couldn't get by it. And number two goes in the frame. With Strength, certainly hit the line very hard. It had been backed really strongly. But, the judge just looking at the print at the moment, but

This is the Somerset Meets Pace, race 8 of 10. This is for runners with up to 2 wins. 10 to run, Sweet Anne Louise, the inside gate. Always Be Good, Midnight Haze, Sassy Mia coming up with Rumour Stride and Esperanza. Whitby's Delight, second elect, has drawn one from the outside on the front. Aussie Pearl on the outside of the front. Mickey Benimble and Bling the Cash on the second line. Ready to jump. Race 8, Newcastle. Green light, and they're away. And speed from Midnight Haze from gate 3. Always Be Good, not showing any pace at all. It's content to settle midfield in the early stages. And Whitby's Delight is working over from that deep gate. And Whitby's Delight is going to take up the running into the first bend over Sweet Anne Louise. Sassy Mia goes into third spot, followed by Mickey Benimble and Midnight Haze on its outside. Then Always Be Good, just content to drift back. It's a touch worse than midfield. Esperanza goes up on its inside. And then Aussie Pearl. And the last one is Rumour Stride. Into the home straight with a first quarter of 28.5. They've got 1,100 metres left to travel. Second favourite, Whitby's Delight, is the leader. And it led out clearly over Sweet Anne Louise on its back. Third, the inside is Mickey Benimble. First one facing the breeze is Sassy Mia. And Always Be Good has jumped onto its back, and it's going to get a nice card into the race, it would appear. Esperanza, Aussie Pearl were next, and the last one is Rumour Stride out of the straight. Heading to the 800, second quarter, 30.9, 59.4 first half. Whitby's Delight leads into the back. Still out clearly over Sweet Anne Louise on its back in second spot. Sassy Mia on the outside of Mickey Benimble in third and fourth spot, followed by Always Be Good, and then Midnight Haze buried away. On the back of the favourite is Aussie Pearl in the running line, then Esperanza, last one is Rumour Stride. They're about to head off the back. Favourite is out and chasing now. It's Whispy's Delight in front, still led out clearly over Sweet Anne Louise. Always Be Good starting the stride into it nicely, and then came Mickey Benimble on the inside. Further back trying to work into the race was, as they come up towards the home bend, was Aussie Pearl. Third quarter came up in 28.2. Whitby's Delight is the leader. After it now is Sweet Anne Louise. Always Be Good can't get to those at this point. Sweet Anne Louise and Whitby's Delight, they're locked together. Sweet Anne Louise doing a fraction the better. Whitby's Delight fights back. Whitby's Delight. Whitby's Delight fought back to beat Sweet Anne Louise. In third spot was Always Be Good, followed by Mickey Benimble. And then came Midnight Haze, Esperanza. Further back was Aussie Pearl in company with Rumour Stride. Last one in was Sassy Mia. So Whitby's Delight has fought back. Sweet Anne Louise probably got ahead in front halfway down the running. Always Be Good wasn't able to get to them. And Whitby's Delight has fought back for Robert Morris and taken out the eighth event.

indicator path off the inside there at some point and get to that centre part of the track. Now, the one is in, so I'll quickly shoot back to it because it has been well supported. Imperial State, Aaron Bullock aboard, has that wide barrier that you alluded to. He's only had the one start. It's a former Gerald Ryan Sterling Alexiou horse, had the one start since joining Craig Martin. That was here at Quirindi over 1,100 metres, was good behind under the collar. Gets an extra 100 metres today, which is in its favour. The barrier might not be as bad as what it appeared on face value. And usually when there's some money for a Craig Martin run it, you know they are tuned up and ready to go. We'll have a look now at... I'm just looking for the three to see if the three's in the yard. I can't... There it is. The three's in. That is...

Sir Leaf for Sue Grills. I thought this horse did a really good job. First run for the new stable, former Victorian, and was beaten 5.5 lengths behind Lord Remlap. Closed off pretty well at the end of the 1,100 there at Scone. And gets an extra 100 metres here today. Goes around at a good each-way price based off that first up run, $19. The four, Compadre for Cassie Stummer, Michaela Weir aboard. Lightly raced gelding by Territories. He was a winner of his most recent start. That was a Gilgandra back in January before going for a spell. Runs into a pretty decent class one handicap here. Just might need this one, but does get the good draw. The five is Sweet Justice for Liam Ruddy and Adam Farragher. Gets barrier three. First up from a spell, formerly trained down in Victoria. Finished fourth in a recent Musselbrook trial. Gets the good draw. I think whatever he does today, he will improve on, being by Justify. I'd imagine stretching out in trip might be advantageous for him after today. The six is out. The seven is Indy Springs. Now, she's a really interesting runner. Debuted at Narromine back in December of last year. It was well supported. Found one better on the day. Went to Bathurst.

0: First up, run this preparation at Bathurst and then went and got the job done convincingly. Now, I'm not convinced it was the strongest maiden of all time there, but she did it in good style. Showed good speed, got across, and really drew away from them late to win by four lengths. Tricky barrier in 13, but does have that early tactical speed to put herself up there. The eight is Casino Sting for Brett Thompson and Grant Buckley. Was a winner at Bathurst back in November of last year over 1,300 metres before being tipped out. Had the one trial to get ready, finished third of three in a scone trial, beaten 6.5 lengths. I think whatever he does today, he will improve off. The nine is Jamakri, who I think has come back in really good order. She's had the two runs back this preparation, was very strong at the back end of the 1,100 first up there at Wellington, then ran into Trooper last time out there at Bathurst, who subsequently won yesterday at Maruya. So that form's had a bit of an upgrade. Jacob Stiff on, and has that two kilo claim to get in with only the 53.5 kilos. I think she's well suited in a race like this, and she did run well behind Summit and Smart here, her only go at Quirindi. The 10 is Whispering Muriel for Cheryl Grouse. Nick Palmer aboard, well beaten in a recent Muswellbrook trial. The form prior to going for a spell wasn't overly flash either, well beaten on a few occasions. The 11, Ring My Bell, is out. The 12, Sharpen the Knives, trained at Armidale by Tracy Bell. Angel Brennan aboard. Wasn't beaten all that far behind Lord of the Sun on the home track there last time out on the 16th of April.
1: I'm Spider-Man. Got a good war hole. Awaiting instructions here outside second row. Racing now, and caught them pretty well. American Monarch out wider here, going up to join Joey James. Speed Force along the inside, and Switchblade is coming over too. And into the turn, Joey James gets ahead of Speed Force. American Monarch the outside, and Switchblade caught deep as they leave the front straight. They were followed next by Sporting Grace, and over on the inside, Mr. Coper. A length away going through, I'm Spider-Man midfield. Got a good war hole, awaiting instructions era. And Luke Attack is getting back near enough to last and is joined by Khaleesi from four. He ends up seeing them all. Running down the back as American Monarch got over the lead ahead of Joey James and Switchblade without cover now. Leads the one out line. 41 is the lead time. In fourth placing, 1-1, Sporting Grace on the inside, Speed Force. Around now comes Era at the lap and a half, three wide. Up there, passing I'm Spider-Man from Mr. Cope at the inside as they backed it right off up front. So speeding around now is Era, who's come from well back, and he's got across ahead of American Monarch to run to the lead. So Era's taken the top by a length to American Monarch. Switchblade the outside of Joey James, Sporting Grace 1.

0: up on the outside, about a neck away, and they lead out of the front straight from American Monarch and Sporting Grace. Then Joey James, who's locked away three back on the inside. I'm Spider-Man midfield in the moving line. Speed Force on the inside. Then Got a Good War Hole with Mr. Copa. Second quarter at the DFG Legal 800, 30.4, so about 67 the half. Luke Attack is next, awaiting instructions, second to last three quarters to Khaleesi. At the 650, it's Era down the back. Era leading by about a metre and a half to Switchblade. Third is American Monarch, locked away. And out wide are now starting a move. Speed Force, he's being tracked into the race by Got a Good War Hole. Going up to the Chicken Man sponsored 400. Switchblade had reached the lead, 29-1. The third quarter as Switchblade is quickly joined on the outside by Speed Force. Got a Good War Hole tracking in behind them. Then comes Sporting Grace on the inside. Is Era getting off his back? American Monarch. They were followed by Speed Force, who got into the three wide line, and Luke Attack is further back as I'm Spider-Man. Wears down Switchblade. He's trying to find an answer. Just in front is I'm Spider-Man. Got a Good War Hole on the outside, but it's I'm Spider-Man from Switchblade, and I'm Spider-Man over Switchblade. Luke Attack's got up for third. No idea fourth. American Monarch, Speed Force, Got a Good War Hole, and Khaleesi running on out wider in that line. Ahead of behind those in turn came Sporting Grace along with Joey James, awaiting instructions. Mr. Coper behind those has finished well back, knocking up Era. A final quarter to come along with the Australian pacing goal.
1: If she's actually 4 kilos below what the ratings would have her carrying. So she gets into it pretty well at the weights. I've put the 7 in for third, which is Indy Springs. Didn't beat much there at Bathurst last time out, but she's always showed good promise, and there's no reason she couldn't go on with the job. She's now a $3.30 favourite. And the 3, which is Sir Leaf, I just thought represented really good value. Chased home a very smart horse there in Lord Remlap, first up for the new stable. Doesn't get the big, long expanses of Scone like he had first up, but he does get an extra 100 metres. And the draw might not necessarily be as bad as originally was. Punters certainly not scared of the barrier when it comes to Imperial State, who I think might make a nice horse. He is a gelding by the autumn sun. Stays at the sprint trip today, the extra 100 metres, of course, off that first up run, and the barrier originally scared me, but just the way the track's playing, you know he's going to be strong at the end of the 1,200 metres. I can understand where that market support has come from with him, but you can't fit 5 into 4, so I've settled on 2, 9, 7 and 3. And as I mentioned, if you're alive in the quaddy, the dividends will be okay, because the first leg winner, Kawatiri, it was around the $7.50 mark, number 10. The second leg was number 10 as well. That was Kuma Hutt. It was a $10 chance for Kieran Hazelton and Cody Nesta. And the previous winner, Viaville, went around that $10 quote as well for Bretton Georgie Kavanagh and Olivia Dalton. So if you're alive in that quaddy, the dividends should be okay. So just having a look here now, we've got 340 for Indy Springs, 350 for Imperial State, 440 now for Dingle Grey. And the whole time, Jamakri's basically held its spot there at that $5 mark. She's basically been around $5 the entire way through. So with the support for Imperial State and the drift for Dingle Grey, Jamakri's held firm, and Indy Springs has held its place there as your favourite. They're loading up over there at the 1,200 metre starting point. For the last time today, we'll head up to Dan Misson. He's done a fantastic job. Here he is for his call of race number 7.
2: And thanks, Ben. So these final few runners getting set. Ben Walker from Sky Thoroughbred Central with all the coverage today. Final leg of the quaddy, and that combo you need to be alive here is 10-10-11. 10-10-11, Karateri, Kuma Hutt, and Veerville. So Imperial State is sharpening up now to be the equal favourites with Indy Springs. A forever-changing market here in the last. Dingle Grey, the earlier favourites, out to $4.80. Right, the red lights are on now. Has Imperial State, one of these fancies, is the last runner to be locked away. Just hearing something on the two-way here. Bit of movement out wide. No concerns. Red lights are on, set and ready to go.

0: Last of the day. And they're racing now. And off they go. Off at the start there was Whispering Muriel and Nick Palmer's Down and Out. Taking stock as they leave the gates, out well was Imperial State. Went about a head in front of Indy Springs along the inside. Think Pie just in behind those. Followed then by Jim Macri and Dingle Gray's in traffic with Sharpen the Knives. Next up is Sweet Justice along the inside. Followed then by Compadre getting about midfield with Casino Sting. Up and around them is Etoile, and then further afield then to Sir Leaf, and out the back is Brava Latant, and we've got the riderless one Whispering Muriel. So they're coming towards the point of the corner, and they're stretched across the track out wide. Jim Macri moves up to Indy Springs. In the centre is Imperial State, followed by Sharpen the Knives in behind those with Griffinstown Girl. So they're into the straight, 200 metres left to travel. Jim Macri rolls the top. Here comes Dingle Grey out wide, moving up. Imperial State sticking on also with Indy Springs. Indy Springs, and also down outside there comes the next one down to the line, Dingle Grey, and it's going to rip away. Dingle Grey to win by about a length from Indy Springs in second. Third over the line was Imperial State, followed by Jim Macri. Sweet Justice was next. Then the riderless horse. I'm just keeping an eye on that. Then Brava Latante, followed by Sir Leaf. Ahead then of Sharpen the Knives, Think Pie, L'Etoile, Griffinstown Girl. The
1: opportunity to finish.
2: Just hook out down the middle, perhaps a little bit of a plan. You've got him going very well.
1: Yeah, I think for the first time in his career, he's racing really consistently. He was terribly unlucky last start not to win, and a little bit difficult to place. We like to space his runs. He seems to do his best work fresh, so that's the reason we come to the 1,000. There's not really anything obvious on a track where he might get a chance to finish off on, so we've drop him back to 5 and see what happens.
2: And did travel and parade all positive?
1: Yeah, really good. He came up. We had another runner earlier in the day. She ran well, and they've been nice and settled out the back here, and hopefully he'll go well.
2: Yes. What else do you want to do on a day like this? It's fantastic. You just want to get out and race, don't you?
1: Yeah, it's beautiful. It's been absolutely a sensational day here at Echuca. Tracks played beautifully, so it'd be lovely to go home with a winner.
2: Absolutely it would. Thanks, David. All the best.
1: Thank you.
2: Thank you. All right.
3: Great, to get the latest there from David Feek representing Team Smarticon ahead of the lucky last. Ed Sadler's done a fantastic job calling all the action up at Echuca. Let's rejoin him ahead of the final event.
4: Olivia, thank you. It's been great to work together today, and one more to go. Good event coming up as well. I'll join you on the Smarticon bandwagon too from a

0: 10-year-old. Hey, chill, not weary, raging monkey. Smarticon will take up the outside, Eddie. It's the favourite at 3:30. Never a thought. 4:40, Auckland $5, 6:50, about Zarosa. Racing in Victoria heads to Maui tomorrow, Bendigo Wednesday. We race again at Echuca on Saturday week. Smarticon comes forward. They're about to jump in the lucky last. Gates Fly, they're off. Smarticon got off to a good start. Direct and Winning Witness were the last two out of the gates. Raging Monkey, one of the first into stride, and will lead from Boudica Warrior. Just behind these, Zarosa improving to be third now from Auckland, and then Never a Thought. And also Bronco Revolution, who's going to settle down about midfield. Smarticon's caught deep, but that's not a surprise from that wide draw. Winning Witness next, then Vinny's turn. Shelley's Legacy is last, and they're approaching the home turn. 5:50 left to go. Raging Monkey, the veteran, leads the way. Zarosa breathing down its neck. Also amongst those horses as they start to straighten up is Boudica Warrior. Auckland into the clear. Well into the home running. 300 left to go. Raging Monkey, the leader from Auckland in second. Let's have a look. Smart Icon starting to make up good ground down the outside. Raging Monkey in front. Smart Icon's coming quickly. Zarosa are between them. Raging Monkey in front. Smart Icon getting there down the outside. Yes, Smart Icon. Favourite back is in the day on a winning note. Smart Icon scores. Raging Monkey second. Zarosa third. Followed in behind those horses. Then further back in the field to Auckland. And then came Shelley's Legacy. Bronco Revolution. They're Never a Thought. Winning Witness. Vinny's Turn. Direct was never involved in the race. And last of all, Boudica Warrior. Smart Icon or Smart Icon. The verdict has been Smarticon, both from a pronunciation point of view and from a judge's point of view. Raging Monkey at 30-1 has given them a sight, but hasn't been able to hold off the far more fancied Smarticon. Zarosa, who had excuses last time out, has returned to form, finishing third today. It will be 3:12, you would think, second. Zarosa, 10, third. We'll wait for that to be confirmed, though, because there's not much between the second and third horses. But no doubt about the winner, Smarticon, trained by David and Coral Feek, ridden by Pat Malone.
1: Okay, they're at the start. This is the final event for today. It's been a great day. Weather-wise, we've seen some really good racing from the word go. And we're up to the final event here. Join your local Carisbrook Lions Club. Good little crowd in attendance for what's been a lovely afternoon of harness racing today. A mixture of pacers and trotters. We saw some terrific performances earlier on today with All Over It for Keith Cochin continuing its unbeaten record. Put up a sizzling performance in taking out the graduation series in race four. We saw Regal Gala, another trotter for Chris Angove that appears to have very good ability. We saw Antonov Wim. Rome's been in great form for Craig Turnbull, taking out race two. And the two-year-old Staunton was very impressive earlier on today. So that last race for today, favourite is Aes Sedai. James Herbertson, $1.80. It's been a move for 10. Better Man continues to firm up. As the mobile rolls, last race of the day, Aes Sedai, the favourite. Was a winner here at this track over this distance about four runs ago. Gets James Herbertson here today. They're almost set, ready, racing. Good line off the front. There's plenty of speed from out wide. Pulling out of that early battle was Prohibition, showing good speed, zipping Volstead and also kicking through the inside Louisville Lass. Moving up to be third was Aes Sedai as zipping Volstead takes up the running. Going for a break, Prohibition at the tail of the field. Zipping Volstead leads from Louisville Lass. Now Aes Sedai quickly slides up outside of this leader. Moving into the one out, one back was Apex. Now Better Man, who's one out, two back, it

first quarter, 5.6 lead time. They leave the straight and Zipping Volstead leads 3-4 metres, 2 in second spot, the outside eye, Sedai. Third leaders back, Louisville Lass, Apex in a good spot, one out, one back from Magic Lure. Better Man, who's had a little bit of a nibble, is one out, two back, still travels okay from Northern Truscott. Then came Midnight Muscle, and last of all was Prohibition. They go along the back, 31.3. No moves as yet. Zipping Volstead tries to sprint up down the back. Aes Sedai starts to close. Now Better Man pops out three wide, starts to make its move. Then Louisville Lass, between runners was Apex. Midnight Muscle out three wide with a trail on the back of Better Man heading up towards a turn, 29.6. Aes Sedai goes to the lead by about 4 metres. Better Man off the track trying to run on, and then Midnight Muscle. Aes Sedai kicks away. It's got a good lead by about 8 metres. Trying hard was Better Man. Aes Sedai's going strongly though. Midnight Muscle running on late, but Aes Sedai too strong. Aes Sedai wins 4 metres. Midnight Muscle second, third Better Man. Apex is running.

predictions going back four runs ago. Driven similarly here today in the breeze over the short course and certainly proved too good.

in so far, so just keep it in mind. The four is a Cuban, Dan McCarthy and Sarah McDonough, looking for a winning double on the day. He's a burly customer. He's he certainly likes his tucker by the looks of him. He won at Tokenwald, won the Tokenwald Cup two starts ago when Sarah was aboard. And then she rode it again last start when it was beaten 3.5 in pretty good company there at Echuca. So overall record's pretty good. Distance range, perfect. It's won three of its wins have been over that distance. Five is Washington, Brodie Loy, as Jason just mentioned, shooting for three winners on the day. This horse performs well here at Corowa, where it's had the two wins here from three starts. And it's coming off that last up failure there at Goulburn, of course. But prior to that, it was able to win here at Corowa. So it's a track that it certainly suits. It's had those, it's very fit, no problems there, and a really nice type as well, the chestnut with the white socks. So it certainly stands out. Six is Dealing Aces. Now, it was previously racing in Victoria. It's now prepared by Craig Whittison, Corey Parrish to ride. Now, this is the half-sister to Front Page, the best galloper to come out of Corowa for many, many years. And Stacey Lee, a prolific winning producer. And this horse is first up for the new stable. It won a couple of races early in its career. Finds its way back down around this area where it was originally based by Dundeal. It's first up off a break.

0: Mischievous Maggie. Aussie Joy Bell was three back the inside, then Rolling Rolloping is about 15 metres last of the main group. Lead time 12.5. Down the side they swing here. Making play was Two Way Wonder. First quarter 31.3. Lynx the favourite, racing one off outside the leader, then React to Beauty, who's hemmed away. Here comes a move now. Treacherous Rocks peeling out around them three wide. Back in the 1-1 position at the moment is M. Wright's Marty's Party, three back the marker peg. Then Mischievous Maggie, who was around fourth last, racing one off. Rolling Ramona Ritz back. Aussie Joy Bell. And last of all was Twin Connection. And Treacherous Rock, after that move, has been restrained to the tail of the field. So that tactic did not pay off. Second quarter, 31.5. First half in 62.8. Steaming up to the 650-metre mark here. Two-Way Wonder is the leader by about a metre. Lynx, the favourite, has been racing, pushing the breeze the whole way outside the leader. Then React to Beauty, who breezed down the leader's neck. M. Wright's one by one. Then came Mischievous Maggie. Underneath it, Marty's Party. Next one, Rolling Ramona, Aussie Joy Bell, Treacherous Rock, and last of all, Twin Connection. The 400's behind them. Third quarter, 29.1. Race on as they swing up towards the corner. In front, Two-Way Wonder. Lynx right there, though, within a long neck away. Then came M. Wright's, who's peeling. React to Beauty rates on the sprint lane. Straightening up, 150 left to grow. Two-Way Wonder, Lynx, then M. Wright's. Back to the inside, Rolling Ramona. Marty's Party's run up behind them. Storming home, Mischievous Maggie. Lynx in front. Oh, I'm not sure. Lynx or React to Beauty, who poked through. Then a wall of them. Rolling Ramona, Mischievous Maggie, and M. Wright's in any sort of order for the Miners. Further back, Two-Way Wonder, Marty's Party, Aussie Joy Bell, Treacherous Warrock, and Twin Connection. Photo finish. Lynx in the centre. And coming at it late there was React to Beauty. And React to Beauty's got it, number two. React to Beauty has grabbed Lynx in a busy finish. So to the winner, React to Beauty, ahead of the four Lynx. 10 runs third, Mischievous Maggie. And nine is fourth, M. Wright's, in a blanket go. 2, 4, 10, and 9. 2, 4, 10, and 9. What were they? I'm just having a look here in the photo. They were four across the track. There's probably about 2 metres between the first five or six. To the winner, React to Beauty. That's now.
1: So we'll give her a little hit out here today and hopefully she pulls up well and we'll go there. Mm.
2: Villasaurus, God bless him, second in the Wagga Gold Cup, and you've got a race lined up for him probably this Saturday?
1: Yeah, he's a chance too to go to Flemington. There's a bit of a staying series on down there at Victoria in the minute over the winter time, so he deserves a crack probably there if he draws well. All things line up, there is a few races coming up for him, something in Sydney the following week if it doesn't pan out. But yeah, he's been super, he's at a real purple patch and hopefully he can keep holding it together.
2: Yeah, we talked about it before. Yourself and Ron Stubbs, who trains down there at Albury, won two in the Wagga Cup. That wouldn't have happened too often. And what it also did, it showed the strength of the horses and the training ranks down there, because Albury has basically cleaned up all the big races in the district. You've got the Albury Cup, the Wagga Cup, the Flat Knacker, country championships. They've got the lot.
1: Yeah, look, they give us a bit of grief there at Albury, but the guys, the training facilities have been really good. They're putting a lot of time and effort in. We've got another sand track there now, and the grass has been in super order. Dan's done a great job with the grass track and access. Like, yeah, that's right. We, you know, Albury gets a bit of a caning, you know, but its record speaks for itself. Like, without those help from the guys at the Albury racetrack and things like that, we can't get our horses prepared. And I think we've had a great, yeah, we've won all the major races in the district in the last sort of 6 months, so that must speak for some volumes, I think. And yeah, hopefully we can keep it going.
2: And that would be a first, and I've been told to keep mentioning this, but then of course we've got the Kosciuszko coming up, and Kim Davis and the trainer of Autumn Break keeps saying push it up. I said just give me a bit of time, Kim, when it gets a bit closer, but he's going to be there probably in that race as well, so, and others.
1: Yeah, look, for sure. You know, and even the likes of Bonholler, and, you know, she's proven. She won the City Handicap there at Albury over the carnival. She's, you know, can win a 1,200-metre race, and Kim's got his, and there's a heap of horses coming through there. So, yeah, hopefully we can keep it going and keep winning some nice races.
2: So just for the record, Albury horses have won the Albury Cup, the Wagga Cup, the Country Championship, the Flat Knacker, the City Handicap, and the Country Championship.
1: Yep, that's it.
2: That'll be a first.
1: That's it. Now, doing a good job.
2: Yeah, well done, Donna. And she's had a great season. She's got a good chance in the last. She's got two of the top three in the market here. Fort Chevelle is our favourite, as

0: Blake McDougall looks to wrap up this jockey challenge. He's on 5 points at the present time, but Brodie Loy's on 6 and he's on Washington. And Pierre Boudvillain's on Soul Taker. He's on 4 points. So 6, 5, and 4. And Fort Cheval at 889 is the shortest way home in the quaddies. We take a look at this market. The 7 is Fort Cheval, $4 to 460. So just got out a little bit more. The 3, highly intrigued. Interesting runner, $554, $65. And the 5 as well. Washington, $750 into $5. Our first leg of the quaddie taken out by the well-supported Risky Whiskey for the Searches and Jack Martin at $3.60. The second leg, McTominay, another winner for Brodie Loy at $6. Luke Pepper, the trainer, and the previous Narcissus, very impressive winner for Brett Browian and Claire Rathbossom at $5. So the quaddie's playing okay. This is our last. The favourite way is the 7 here, which is Fort Cheval. A little bit of support for Dealing Aces as well. It's first up from a spell. Has the breeding on its side. Of course, her half-brother, Front Page, started his career off here at Corowa. And for the last time today, Matt Jones for the lucky last.
1: Mile, Risky Whiskey was speedy, won the sprint race. McTominay box-seated third and proved too strong in race 5. And race 6, Narcissist, despite the fact it got out in the market somewhat, was able to hold off the top two favourites in that and took out the 6th. But this is race 7. Here comes Macy Moon now. So Macy Moon goes in. Last race here, the Waldron's fresh on River IGA. 1,400 metres, benchmark 58. Still working with Macy Moon, but it seemingly is just about ready. The rider of Dealing Aces, Corey Parrish, has parted ways with that horse. As Dealing Aces is going to come up riderless, it would seem. In the meantime, the Cuban, who's going to occupy a wide stall, watches on as they work with Dealing Aces. Been a long time between drinks and hasn't done a lot of racing, really. So the light flashing on top of the stools are just working with Dealing Aces. We have been blessed with the runners going in today, but I'm certainly touch wood that things don't go awry late, but it's been pretty smooth sailing through the course of the day. It's been a very calm day. So, just waiting on the whatever horse they're working with now. I know it was certainly Dealing Aces was riderless, but whether there's an issue out wide, I'm not sure. But in the meantime, the Cuban's going up. I think we're close. Good luck. Field of 12 in the last. 1,400 metres. Lovely long run down the back straight. The starter over to the platform. We round out a brilliant day of racing here at Corowa. Set to go. And they're off. The Cuban last early on and highly intrigued as one of the first to show out. Goats on Oats, Theo's Choice on the inside prominent. Soul Taker, Fort Cheval's rushing forward. And further back in the field there as they go through the early part, the Cuban recovering after not being very well away. Royal Summer out wide. Dealing Aces next on the inside as Soul Taker's drifting back. Further back in the field into Tim Bolton, Washington with So Regal, and Macy Moon has gone back to last. So Fort Cheval has moved around the outside to join, and now Head Highly Intrigued, who's over on the rails. A length away, the Cuban had to do a lot of work to get up there. Then Theo's Choice fourth on the inside, Goats on Oats, Royal Summer being ridden along. Centre field is Dealing Aces, and then came Soul Taker. Further back then to Tim Bolton, who commences a run out wide. Washington held up towards the end. Macy Moon getting to the outer, and So Regal back in last. So Highly Intrigued for Emily just led. Fort Cheval right with it, being followed by the Cuban, who's done plenty of work. They turn in the last and go inside the 350 now. Highly Intrigued, Fort Cheval, the front pair, followed by the Cuban. Goats on Oats given four ball down the middle. Then Theo's Choice and Dealing Aces getting up behind them as well. It's Fort Cheval fighting. Dealing Aces are starting to get a run through from Goats on Oats. Here's Dealing Aces, who's starting to charge through. Dealing Aces has grabbed the front and storms away from Fort Cheval. Washington made ground and then grabbed third from Highly Intrigued. Goats on Oats, Theo's Choice, the Cuban, and Macy Moon in that bunch, being followed then at the head of the others then by Soul Taker, So Regal, Tim Bolton, and Royal Summers finished back towards the end. But it's Dealing Aces back to winning way after about 870 days since its last win. Dealing Aces has come through powerfully, ears pricked, and has taken the race.

been called up. Ninth event, Tab at Pace. This is for the 46 to 50 raters. Also, 51s can get in under certain conditions, but we don't have any of those in this event. We're over the mile once again, and a field of nine to run. Otis Rising, the scratching number five. We're just about set. Tab at Pace, and the Tab Mobile pulls away. Green lights up. They're away. Bodyline from out wide is going forward, looking to take on the lead from Rainbow Titan, who's just holding the pegs at the moment. In third spot is Sir Knight, so it's going to hold up off the inside gate as the favourite pushes through Rainbow Titan and keeps Bodyline out. In fourth spot is Honolulu Princess, followed next by Birdie Gale, who's landing three back the inside, and then came Trident Trusted. Further back along the inside was Peyton's Rock. They were followed by Always Promise Me, and back to the tail is Tabra. 27.5, first quarter of the mile. Rainbow Titan certainly had to work to hold the lead, but it does so. Bodyline pressured it early, now content to sit second facing the breeze. Sir Knight is third. As they pass the judge, a lap out. Fourth 1-1, Honolulu Princess, and Birdie Gale back on the inside is in fifth spot. And then came Trident Trusted. It's on the outside as they make their way out of the straight past the 800. It's on the outside of Peyton's Rock, and the last two are Tabra and Always Promise Me. In the back straight, second quarter, 30.4, 57.9 first half. Rainbow Titan in control, let out by 2 metres. Second, the outsiders, Bodyline. Third, the inner is Sir Knight. Fourth, 1-1, Honolulu Princess. Birdie Gale, nowhere to go. Trident Trusted next on the outside, followed by Peyton's Rock. Still the last two, Always Promise Me and Tabra. They head off the back. Rainbow Titan heads inside the 400 metres. Third quarter, 28.6, still 2 metres.

goes to the lead inside the last 50. Working home is Sir Knight, but turns over probably Rainbow Titan and Sir Knight the inside. Close up was Honolulu Princess. Bodylon not beaten that far. Birdie Girl never got clear. Further back then came Peyton's Rock with Always Promise Me and Tabra back towards the tail. Number three, Tried and Trusted, will get in here. Number three, Tried and Trusted, starting to sweep home nicely. Two will be second. One will be third, and four will be fourth. So number three, Tried and Trusted for Jai Coney. Trained by Tian McAlinney. Second win this season is by a Rock and Roll Dance from Heavenly Shades, a brown or black horse, 4 years, owned by R. Walsh, trained by Tian McAlinney, and was...

Sean. Stu is acting on vet's advice, number three. Major Buzz, a late scratching. He was around $11 and is coming out. All right, so there you go. Major Buzz has been withdrawn. He's just leaving the track now. And he was around $11. So we're down to a field of nine. And the mobile ready. Favourite is Sonic Sealster at $3.70. Australia, $4. I Don't Want to Be a Pirate, $4.60. And Harry's a Rockstar at $6.50. Major Buzz coming out of the markets now. Auto 1, Pinjarra Lightning Lap. Moving up now. Harry's a Rockstar, Major Dalton, Ooh-ah, I'm Drinking Doubles. Australia on the inside moves up, Sonic Sealster to come along. Stapleton, Mango, Tango, the back line, I Don't Want to Be a Pirate, in the all pink, pink saddlecloth, pants and colours. Thanks, Pat. So Major Buzz just been withdrawn. Stewart's acting on vet's advice. He was around the $11 mark at the time of his scratching. And mobile wheeling around, Sonic Sealster, he's in gate two, the favourite, about $3.80, Australia at $4.20. Ready now, Australia away well with Sonic Sealster from the inside, Harry's a Rockstar, comes over to third as Sonic Sealster puts the foot down, crosses Australia, leads a length, Harry's a Rockstar, goes up on the outside. Stapleton follows him as Harry's a Rockstar is looking for the pegs here ahead of I Don't Want to Be a Pirate as they go out of the straight. We're followed further back to now galloping there, going into that turn was Australia's inner break and going up to the DFG legal half mile. He settles now outside of the lead. 29.6 is the lead time. So Sonic Sealster leads Australia, who's now outside of him. Harry's a Rockstar, dropped down to the markers. He's behind the lead. A length in front of I Don't Want to Be a Pirate, three back. Going up is Stapleton, the outside. Mango Tango is 1-2. Pushing off the pegs is Ooh-ah. Major Dalton, three wide, and I'm Drinking Doubles. Here's the last one to go from the Australian pacing goal. Back straight with about three or four from first to last. Running down to the Chicken Man, sponsored 400. Australia and Sonic Sealster lead Stapleton. Harry's a Rockstar, 29-3. That first quarter, Stapleton three wide now, going up with Australia in the centre to join Sonic Sealster. Harry's a Rockstar behind the lead. Behind him is I Don't Want to Be a Pirate. Mango Tango, Hoo-ha's wider out. Sonic Sealster leads down to the sprint lane. Harry's a Rockstar. First up, Stapleton though has raced up strongly. Harry's a Rockstar's after Stapleton. Stapleton in front though from Harry's a Rockstar and Stapleton. Three quarters to Harry's a Rockstar. Photo third, the stablemate Ooh-ah and I Don't Want to Be a Pirate again finishing well late. From Mango Tango, Sonic Sealster, and I'm Drinking Doubles with Australia and Major Dalton. The late scratching of Major Buzz, 28.5 final quarter and 124 the gross, and around 155.80-ish would be the mile rating for Australian pacing gold. Stapleton has got the money there. Horse number nine, Toby Lynn for trainer Phil Costello, the gelding of six. By American Ideal out of Hunter Victoria and raced by Phil, number nine. Harry's a Rockstar, the runner-up, number four. He was

Finn, and third home was Ram Raid, and Dim Sim Ollie was the one getting home along the paint. Then came Mr. Chives and Ellis Unit 1, Poruma and Paul Mabella, time 22 and 20. Special Ladder's got there. Number one has just got up to win and beat Blackpool Finn, who's run a game race out in front. And Ram Raid, who probably didn't get a great deal of room in the home straight, will get into third. It'll be one beating seven, one, seven, and two will run third. And I think it's the eight Dims.

Final race here today at Globe Derby. Race number 8. Favourite is the 5, Magic Captain. This is 360 into 310 for Magic Captain. Winner here, or winner 3 back at Gawler. Ran third after that in a recent fourth place effort here. Hasn't been beaten all that far, the 5, Magic Captain. 10, Did Me Self a Mischief, is the second fancy in the market. 330 out to $3.60 for Did Me Self a Mischief. Last winner here, that was on the 4th of May. Beat Treacherous Rock and Odin's Black Crows on that occasion. Been building to that win with 2 minor placings. Then you got 4, Amira Marie, who was placed at Piri.

Our star, two Trailblazer at $7.50. Surely Not, $8. Star Man number three is at $9. It was a runner-up here last start. Thought I had excuses. And then you've got Alive and Free, the next one, at $10. So we're about to head up behind the mobile. Magic Captain is the favourite now at $3.30. Ahead of the 10, Did Myself a Mischief, $3.70, $6 a Mira Marie. Final race here today at Globe Derby. Racing continues for Harness Racing in South Australia tomorrow at Mount Gambier in the southeast. Good luck to everyone heading to the Mount. They've got five races programmed down there. We turn our attention here to the lucky last. And Magic Captain is the favourite from gate five. Mobiles picked them up. Heading into the straight here for this rating, 47 to 54 over 1,800 metres. Race 8 Globe Derby, ready for a start. The green light blinks away, racing. Magic Captain tapped along out wide from gate 5, had really good speed, as did Trailblazer and Star Man. So Trailblazer boots up with Star Man. Magic Captain's going to try slotting behind them. Going to fourth position was Surely Not. Then came Amy's Baby Angel. Three back the marker peg then. Settling down was the Q Legend. Did Myself a Mischief fits outside. Then Boulder City, Amira Marie, and Alive and Free was last of the main group. Lead time, 12.5. And the Lamplighter in front here, Trailblazer, by 3 metres. Two Magic Captain, so the favourite. One off without cover, couldn't get over. Back on the leaders back then was Surely Not. One by one was Starman. Underneath it, three back the marker peg, the Q Legend, Amy's Baby Angel in the running line. It's back, Did Myself a Mischief. Third last, the insider, Mira Marie. Then came Boulder City. Last of all, Alive and Free. First quarter, 30.6. 900 left to run here. And in play, making play was Trailblazer. Magic Captain racing its outside. One out, one back, Starman. Leaders back then, Surely Not. Three back the marker peg, the Q Legend. It's outside, Amy's Baby Angel, then Did Myself a Mischief, Amira Marie, a long way back in the run, Boulder City and Alive and Free was last and 25 off the top. Second quarter, 30.6, first half, 61.2, 600 left to run. In the lucky last, Trailblazer leads by a metre to Magic Captain. Leaders back, Surely Not, then Starman, no moves yet. The Q Legend, Did Myself a Mischief, hooks out. That puts Amy's Baby Angel in a pocket. Then came Amira Marie. Next one then, Boulder City and Alive and Free. 300 left to run here, no third quarter time. Up towards the corner, Trailblazer and Magic Captain. Magic Captain's done it tough, but still sticking on. Then Starman, Surely Not, waits on the sprint lane. Turning for home here, Trailblazer. Magic Captain, Surely Not, goes back to the inside. Magic Captain in front, Surely Not railing through. Then Trailblazer, Magic Captain, though a tough performance. Magic Captain beats Surely Not. Third position, Amy's Baby Angel. Then I'm not sure for fourth. Maybe Trailblazer. Starman was there. Did Myself a Mischief. Then further back, the Q Legend, Alive and Free, and Boulder City was near the tail. Five, the winner, Magic Captain. Had to sit outside the leader and race without cover, but was just too good, so the market's spot on. Defeats the one, Surely Not, who went back to the sprint lane, but...

real trim up now. Alexis Liu resuming from a spell today. He's had 140 days off the scene, having his first Newcastle start. And $5.50 was bet earlier today. Just in the last 2 minutes, it's been $2 into $1.65. So I'd say the best backed runner all day here at Newcastle in the last. And we've got Cameron Fitzpatrick driving for Paul Fitzpatrick. Lexus Lewis only won 2 out of 17, but very heavily supported to take out this final event. $6.50 for Time to Dance, and $8.50 for number 6, He's Harley. So it's been Drifter late, $9.50 for number 3, DC Rockin'. Forward They Come. Last of 10 here at Newcastle this evening. Lights in full effect now. Coming up, Nitro Danny coming in, Lil's Nightmare, DC Rockin', Lexus Liu and Time to Dance, He's Harley, Maywin's Mighty Mac, Betting Star. Green lights up, Tab Mobile speeds off, and the inside, Nitro Danny with Lil's Nightmare, both began well. Time to Dance working over makes a line of three, and Lexus Liu goes into fourth spot early. And then came Hot Cruise Control and One Tonguey Girl. Further back then, as they settled down, was DC Rockin' back in the second half with He's Harley and Maywin's Mighty Mac. And going back to the tail is Betting Star. They head down the side of the track towards the 1,200 metres. And we're about to get the first quarter of the mile. There's a bit of action up front. Time to Dance in front. But the favourite Lexus Liu is now whipping around them. 28-1 was that first quarter. And Lexus Liu takes up the running as they come into the home straight. So it's Lexus Liu, the favourite in control, with a little over a lap left to go over Time to Dance on its back. First one facing the breeze, One Tonguey Girl. Three back the inside, Lil's Nightmare. DC Rockin' is fifth, one out and one back. And then Nitro Danny and He's Harley, who are racing together as they head out of the straight towards the 800 metres. Next then came Hot Cruise Control from Betting Star. And back last is Maywin's Mighty Mac. 29-4 second quarter, 57-5 first half. Down the back they run. It's a favourite on top, Lexus Liu, led out clearly on its back, Time to Dance. One Tonguey Girl facing the breeze in third spot. Lil's Nightmare still locked away, three back the inside, and DC Rockin' is keeping it in a pocket. Nitro Danny next the inner, followed further back by Hot Cruise Control. It's buried away, covered up by He's Harley. Betting Star, Maywin's Mighty Mac is last. Lexus Liu leads clearly coming up to the bend. Time to Dance is on its back in second spot. Lil's Nightmare likewise in third spot. And they're clear of the others coming to the bend. That third quarter was 27.5 into the home straight. Lexus Liu the leader. Time to Dance is off its back and challenging. Lexus Liu in front. Time to Dance trying to pick it up. Lexus Liu kicking, digging in, gets in. Lexus Liu over Time to Dance, Lil's Nightmare and DC Rockin', and then Maywin's Mighty Mac, followed by Hot Cruise Control, and further back as they crossed the line was Nitro Danny in company with He's Harley, who finished a long way back, One Tonguey Girl likewise, and Betting Star about the last in. Lexus Liu takes out the final event. Looked like Time to Dance was going to

box one 4 runs ago, then placed at his next three. $14 about Walking Easy, Incredible Lord, and $71 about Stroll. But Aston Freddy is all the rage. Drawn in box number four as the runners get to the start here for the ninth event on the card. Cody Charles already with a winner earlier on this afternoon. From memory, he won with Pop Diva, short price favourite, ran a slashing time, 17.01 over the shorts a little bit earlier on this afternoon. So runners are about to move in.

Race 9, Aston Freddy, the son of Hooked on Scotch. Aston Suzette for Ray Border and Cody Charles. He's won 12 of 40. $78,000 in stake money. Pronto Rocco, the only one back to defeat the favourite. The first row moves in. And now the second row joins the line. Favourite in blue, Aston Freddy. Red light to green. Lure set in motion for the running of the ninth event on the card, and they're set. Ready, racing. Aston Freddy began quickly, also showing early speed. Out wide was walking easy. Pronto Rocco up on the inside, drives through now to second, then followed by Stroll Incredible Orders. They swing into the back straight, and Aston Freddy went clear out by three lengths. Pronto Rocco works clear in a second, four lengths behind them, walking easy. Incredible Lord last of all was Stroll as they go off the back, and Aston Freddy said, catch me if you can on the corner. Out by five, Pronto Rocco, Incredible Lord, but it's all Aston Freddy. Aston Freddy raced away and wins by 4.5 on Pronto Rocco. Third, Incredible Lord, a gap, then walking easy, Stroll, and the time is slick, 29.09. First look at the track under race conditions for Aston Freddy. On the arm, has been able to race away from his rivals, and he wins easily. Interim numbers 418 and 6. 418 and 6. And 29.09 is a very tidy time, 4.25 lengths, the winning margin by 1.5. Number 4, Aston Freddy, a black dog, but Hooked on Scotch out of Aston Suzette, owned by Ray Border, trained by Cody Charles. Win number 13 at start, number 41. Number 1, Pronto Rocco, a black dog by Shimmer Shine out of Bellamere.

0: he's closing in on 1,400 driving wins.
1: So moving up now. Midweek at Gloucester Park tomorrow. They race there on Friday. Massive night coming up at Donaldson Park on Saturday night at Bunbury. There with the Paint the Track Pink promotion. Lots of activities going on off course, and the Mania Sprint and Dash for Cash, the two features on track. That'll be a good night, and Cup Day at Kellerberrin on Sunday. So the Mobile comes to the corner now. And ready to run, the inside, Ice Cold Sapporo, the favourite. And had been driven out with Cold Hard Cash to his outside. Coming over, Good Time Lewis looking for the lead from Ruby Lou, the swindler. And Spring Line, as Good Time Lewis is trying to get across them here, going into the turn, and it got around Cold Hard Cash and Ice Cold Sapporo to lead. The swindler three back. Ruby Lou's 1-1 at the moment. Lenora Jane down on the markers. Then comes Ideal Muscle on the outside. Major Freeways back on the pegs and is covered by Spring Line back fourth. Last and Flying Disco on the outside of North View Dance and Atlantic Gem back to the tail. About seven or eight lengths from first to last, and it's Good Time Lewis who got around to lead with Markerman is about a length in front going past the mile. Lead comes up in 42.5 and it's Good Time Lewis out in the lead. Heads towards the top of the Australian Pacing Goal back straight and is three quarters in front of Cold Hard Cash on the outside of Ice Cold Sapporo. 1-1 Ruby Lou, fifth on the pegs is the swindler. Then comes Ideal Muscle, 1-2 Lenora Jane on the inside, covered by Spring Line. Major Freeways back fourth last with Flying Disco the outside, and Atlantic Gem covers Northview Dance. So up to the turn, they race into the straight now. First quarter, 31.6, Good Time Lewis. Three quarters, Cold Hard Cash, who sweated up there on the outside of the leader. Favourite is third, Ice Cold Sapporo, and Ruby Lou. She's 1-1 with the swindler on the pegs. Midfield in the moving line, Ideal Muscle, a half to Lenora Jane, the inside. Atlantic Gem starts her run from the back, is up passing Spring Line. Major Freeway, the inside. Flying Disco is going to latch onto the back of going into the back straight, Atlantic Gem. Northview Dance is the last one. To the DFG legal half mile, second quarters, 29.9. Into the back goes Good Time Lewis, three quarters, Cold Hard Cash, Atlantic Gem working out there, three wide, Ruby Lou in the centre, Ice Cold Sapporo's on the inside, Flying Disco is three wide with cover, the swindler is three back, the pegs, three quarters to Ideal Muscle between horses, bowled away Lenora Jane, four back, then Spring Line, Major Freeway, and one off is Northview Dance from the Australian Pacing Goal back straight, still about six or so from first to last, down to the Chicken Man, 428.2. Good Time Lewis leading a full length. Cold Hard Cash, Atlantic Gem, Ice Cold Sapporo the inside. Flying Disco's four deep at the turn from Ruby Lou. Then Ideal Muscle on the inside, the swindler. They corner for home. It's Good Time Lewis on the inside. Is Ice Cold Sapporo dropping down to the sprint lane. The swindler's looking for a run. Ideal Muscle. Then Cold Hard Cash, Atlantic Gem, Flying Disco, and wider out Spring Line from the back. It's Good Time Lewis in front. Favourite won't get there. Spring Line finishing fast, but Good Time Lewis, Good Time Lewis from Spring Line and Ice Cold Sapporo. Fourth is either the swindler or Ideal Muscle. Ruby Lou and Northview Dance running up behind them. Lenora Jane further back to Major Freeway. Then came Atlantic Gem with Flying Disco and Cold Hard Cash back in company with those. Final quarter and the mile rate to come. Just about all the way for Good Time Lewis.

And what did he end up? About $26.50 on the tote, $7. Spring Line around $4. Favourite around $1.04. Ice Cold Sapporo. He got across them down at the post the first time. Good Time Lewis to get to the lead. And the post arrived in time as Spring Line was gathering him in quickly, but just couldn't quite make it. Nice Cold Sapporo followed the lead. Wasn't able to haul in Good Time Lewis either. He's a gelding of 5 down by the seaside. Arcs Crystal, race by Boots Properties. And AJ Markham for Bob Millsop picking up the prize with Good Time Lewis. Spring Line from well back making ground. Abby Vidovich, Kim Prentice, Ice Cold Sapporo, Emily Savalco, Michael Young, fourth to come. Along with the times. Numbers coming up.

an extra two, grade five. Favourite is the two Highlander Zula. In fact, Angry Murray Cod now into favourite at 320. Highlander Zula 350 and Paul Bastout 380. Ascend Igloos at six. $10 for Spanish Armada. Red Kabangs at 12. Kraken Bluey at 21. And Paul Alessandra at $31. Thank you, Mark. Last of the afternoon slash evening here at Shepparton. We revert back to the Monday morning time slot as of next week for the Monday programs here at Shepparton. And this is the last of our twilight slot for the time being. So the favourite is the two Highlander Zula at 350, but it's a wide open affair. 360 for the white and 380 for the red Paul Bastow. They are the top three in the market. Ascend Igloo kept safe at $6. Last of the day, they're set to run. Ready. And away, there was great speed out deep from Kraken Bluey, pushing through Highlander Zula, trying to keep it out, but couldn't. And poor Alessandra got a beautiful run across. Getting jammed up there was Highlander Zula, went back to last. It is poor Alessandra reaching the lead from Kraken Bluey and poor Bastow, and then came Angry Murray Cod. But poor Alessandra in front, and poor Alessandra beat Kraken Bluey and poor Bastow. Angry Murray Cod ran fourth. Then came Ascend Igloo, Red Kabang never in it with Spanish Armada, and Highlander Zula got squeezed out of it to last. Time is 22:22. Upset result in the last, and poor Alessandra for Luke Harris got a great run across with Kraken Bluey, who jumped brilliantly and was able to lead it over, pounced on the lead on the circle and has been too strong. 8-7-1 and 3 on the last. 8-7-1 and 3. Two lengths by 1.5 the margins, 2 by 1.5, 8.38, 13.85, 22.227 the time. Number 8, poor Alessandra by Orson Allen out of Hadara Bale, Luke Harris, and it's win number 5 from 16 starts. 7 second, Kraken Bluey for Helen Isles by Bernardo out of Kraken Doll, and 13-1, poor Bastow's by Plaintiff Fortuna Bale, Tammy Kennedy Harris.

He's Regal, 11, and Art Jester at 9.50. The favourite is 3, Rolling Bonus at $2.80. Scratching here from race 1 is number 1, San Sabah. Repeating race 1 kicks off the early tab quaddie. Early tab quaddie on races 1, 2, 3 and 4. Runners are at the start here. We're over the mile for our first event. And we're just under 2 minutes away. Just under 2 minutes now for the first of 8 here on this rare Monday night. We are back racing tomorrow. Good card of racing coming through tomorrow as well. At the start here for race number 1. Runners are at the start. This is the Ladbrokes popular same race multi-pace. The favourite 3, Rolling Bonus.

He's a horse with gate speed, so he's ideally drawn here. The scratching from this race is number one, San Sabah. First race over the mile. Field of nine, they're moving up well. Rolling bonus, 240, 550, our Alderman Queen. $6 for Mitchell's Run, $8.50 for Maxadude. We're just about set. Gate nears release point. Stand by. First of eight here in Brisbane tonight. There's the light. They're off and pacing. Our Alderman Queen from the inside, fast away, driving forward, Maxadude. Mitchell's Run deeper out is going forward. Just behind them, Rolling Bonus. The Tiger Army is down on the inside. He's Regal. Our Jester immediately driving up along the inside, so he went to the marker line. Next is Maywin Troubadour, and Rosie Pollen goes back to the tail. The lead time, 3.4. Mitchell's Run was able to clear, and it's Mitchell's Run out in front. The margin, 5 metres. Our Alderman Queen second. Third, the Tiger Army. Left parked out, Maxadude. Over on the inside, four back, Art Jester. Rolling Bonus, he's 1-1. Maywin Troubadour, he's now working up three wide. He's Regal, and Rosie Pollen sits last on the inside. First quarter, 27-4. Mitchell's Run leading the way. Mitchell's Run shows that, and the margin is 5 metres. Maywin Troubadour goes to second without cover. Our Alderman Queen, every chance, leaders back third. Maxadude receives 1-1 cover. The Tiger Army, fifth, three back on the inside. Next, Rolling Bonus, Art Jester, he's Regal, Rosie Pollen last on the inside. Second quarter, 30.3, so it's a good speed being set here by Mitchell's Run. Down the back straight, less than 600 metres to run, and it's Mitchell's Run out in front. Mitchell's Run clear 5 metres. Maywin Troubadour without cover. Our Alderman Queen, third, leaders back, just being felt for. Rolling Bonus makes the move, solo three wide, Maxadude the centre. The Tiger Army the inside, he's Regal, Art Jester, Rosie Pollen, third quarter, 27.8. They're at the top of the lane, 200 metres left to run. Mitchell's Run corners with the lead. Maywin Troubadour fights hard on the outside. Deeper, Rolling Bonus, deepest runner here, making some sort of ground. He's Regal with Art Jester. Mitchell's Run is clear though. Margin still over 5 metres. Maywin Troubadour fighting on, but Mitchell's Run scores, beating home Maywin Troubadour, Rolling Bonus, Maxadude. The Tiger Army, Art Jester, Rosie Pollen, he's Regal, our Alderman Queen. Final split, 29.5, the time, 154.7 for racingandsports.com. Mitchell's Run leads all of the way, beating seven, Maywin Troubadour, and three, Rolling Bonus. Fourth will go the way of Maxadude. 6-7-3-4 will be the result on race number one. 6-7-3-4, 158.2, the overall time, the mile rate. 154.6 is the

4 Napier Bale for Sean Bulch has been 650 into 420. 7 Electra Damien for Catherine Roberts, 550 and very safe around that price. 2 Thermal Smoke for Carol Jackson is 11 out to 18. And 1 Henry Bale for Sean Bulch with 2 in the race. Henry Bale the outsider now, 650 out to 23. At the start, race 11. Thanks, Pat. RSN back with us here for race 11. Fifth grade over 390. The Paddy Wants Pats. Boxes 3 and 6 fake and a field of 6 to run. And Aston Nijinsky in the yellow jacket is the favourite for Mark Roberts. Son of Good Odds Arada. 250 into 230. 8 Cruising Nat on the second row. 290 out to 370. Back to 360. 420 in from 650 for the 4 Napier Bale. And 550 next best, the 7 Electra Damien. Getting set well. Race 11. Favourite in 5, Aston Nijinsky runs $2.40 here last look. And they're all placed away. Green light is on the Warrells. We're set to go. Race 11, Warnable, they're ready. And racing. Good pace out in the middle from the favourite Aston Nijinsky. Better speed out wide from Cruising Nat, who tries to cross over and going with it. Electra Damien. Electra Damien led Cruising Nat first turn. Three away Aston Nijinsky from Thermal Smoke. Henry Bale last. Napier Bale as they corner. Electra Damien around the turns. 4 lengths in front from Cruising Nat, who runs to second. But it's all Electra Damien bolts in. Electra Damien by 4, nearly 5 over Cruising Nat. Napier Bale got home along the fence to get third and fourth Aston Nijinsky. Then Thermal Smoke the middle and back at the end. Henry Bale in 22.35. Number 7, Electra Damien, the winner for Catherine Roberts at Terang. $7.290 across the tote beats. 8 Cruising Nat. Third's very close. Might be 4 ahead of the 5, but I'm not confident. 7.8 a photo for third and fourth after race 11. 7 the winner. Electra Damien had good pace to cross and lead from a wide draw. And in the end, led pretty much all of the way. For Catherine Roberts, the winning owner and trainer at Terang. 7, 8, 4 Napier Bale's got third ahead of the 5 Aston Nijinsky. So 7, 8.

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1: So, the dog is going to doggy daycare at 9, so we need to get A into G. Big weekend. We've got racing, rugby, racing awards.
0: Yeah, hopefully we can win something. Otherwise, it's going to be a long Monday. Monday morning, we'll be out in the car park at the track kicking stones.
1: Yeah. Sunday is...

0: This week, I'm in the beating heart of New Zealand's thoroughbred industry, Matamata.
1: Spending time with the people who have dedicated their lives to thoroughbreds on and off the track.
0: And live upon the land we stand.
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2: Hello, team!
1: We met Wexford Stables dynamic duo, Lance O'Sullivan and Andrew Scott, who have been preparing my syndicate horse, Sweet But Psycho, who is racing at Ellerslie Racecourse.
3: Which is where we are now.
2: Sweet But Psycho, she looks really well.
4: Yeah, she looks really well.
5: She's travelled up well, she's nice and calm, and look, let's hope we really can get the business done.
3: Every racehorse has a stable name, and Sweet But Psycho is affectionately known to my family as Paris.
1: Race two is about to start, so let's hope luck is on our side.
2: Red lights are on.
6: Come on, baby girl.
7: They're up and racing.

0: Lance and his wife Bridget live in a house they built on a 200 hectare property overlooking the Kaimai Ranges.
1: The property where we're at now, I can recall driving past as a young kid and always admiring the lay of the land, the trees, the native bush. Opportunity came along and, you know, with a bit of good fortune, we've ended up there, and yeah, it was a dream come true, to be honest.
0: Hello.

0: from racing, Lance has been able to make use of his extremely green.
1: Yes, well,
2: it's a paradise.
1: It's a work of love, if you want. You know, we sort of planted a lot of trees here over the years.
2: How many acres do you have?
1: There's about 504 acres.
2: What inspired you to buy here?
1: When I was a kid, I used to drive past this place. I was probably about 11 or 12, and I always admired this farm. There might have been a couple of thousand acres, and we just tended

0: time for a tour, I think, so I can get the true lay of the land.
1: So we milk in two herds.
2: Okay.
1: And there's roughly about 540 odd cows, and we have the old girls and the younger ones. They're quite amazing animals. They're creatures of habit. You know, the same one is in the shed first every day. You know, the same one who's last, the last group is through the last row every day. And they, you know, they do mate up too.
0: The land in this region was inspiration for New Zealand's greatest ever film franchise, Lord of the Rings. And I'm about to see why.
1: So this is called the Fern Grotto.
2: Oh, what?
1: And I always say to my daughters, if you can listen, you can hear the fairies and the music.
2: Unbelievable.
1: When you look at these trees, and you know, we're in an area now where there's very little light, and you look at the rimu and the totara up there, and they're just growing, you know, the roots are just going down the side of the rocks. And you think, you know, how old are those? You know, they're probably hundreds of years old. These trees were here probably long before anybody was here in New Zealand, and these are what remain behind. But I suppose we are now in the process of trying to introduce or get it back to some parts of the farm, back to the way it was. But
2: somebody else can enjoy it once we've gone, or once you've gone. Well, you can see why they produced movies like The Hobbit around here.
1: Yeah,
2: it's
1: absolutely
2: incredible.
1: The only disappointing part is I never got a gig in the show being 5'1½".
2: They had too many hobbits.
1: The land is just so important, you know, the way we stock it, the way, you know, we're regrassing, the way we're planting trees, it's ultra important to us, and we certainly want to leave it better than when we first arrived.
0: Lance's passion for the planting began when he first stepped foot on this land back in 2007. Since then, he has planted more than 12,000 plants and trees, and he's not done yet.
3: Hey, guys.
4: Hey, Adam, how are you?
3: Good.
4: Kylie? How's it going?
3: Hey.
2: Hello.
3: Hey, Kylie, nice to meet you.
2: Nice to meet you too.
1: Adam's in charge here. You see what, what he's done?
3: Yeah.
2: It's an impressive project.
3: Yeah. I'm Adam Purcell. I'm the managing director for Te Tuki Land Care. We specialise in ecological restoration, primarily forests and wetlands.
2: Adam, what are these trees?
3: The big ones, they're kikatea. They were essentially the dominant tree across most of Waikato. Forests like these are really rare, particularly in like lowland habitats where most land's been converted to pasture. This is like a really nice example of what these forests used to be like.
2: How old do you think these trees are?
3: Most of these that we can see are probably sort of 150, 200 years old, but some of the bigger ones would be several hundred years old, yeah. Lance and Bridget have been dream clients, really. They just sort of, they want the bush to be healthy and restored, and they've just let us do what needs to be done to get it looking healthy.
2: Adam, what sort of work have you done?

0: Are you going to be able to maintain it like this and keep it as pristine as you have?
1: And it's just a matter of keeping on top of it with some ongoing maintenance and stopping the weeds from taking off again.
0: I mean, it's quite rare, isn't it, this type of thing?
1: Yeah, it is. About 2% of this type of forest remains.
0: 2%?
1: Yeah, from what was historically around.
0: And is that in the Waikato?

0: 100 native plants, and we've volunteered to help.
1: Today we're here, pigeon wood, essentially selecting species that we think would naturally have occurred in this type of forest. We're trying to recreate a plant community that's reflectant of Kikatia forest.
2: You're just too experienced for us there, Lance. That's
3: I
2: not
3: planted,
2: fair.
3: I planted a few thousand. This is such a passion when you do this, and it goes for that. It's so important.

0: essential ingredient for that perfect coat, with ingredients all selected.
1: Wixford Stables. My passion came from my parents bred racehorses. I went to the races with my parents at a very young age, and the rest is history. Just trot him up and see how sound he is, mate. Make sure he's okay.
2: Andrew's an incredibly good horseman. I consider him a very good friend now with the time that we've had together. With Andrew Scott, the role was never advertised. I trained on my own for about 3 or 4 years, and I was looking for somebody, and I had good advice from somebody who said, well, there's your man over there. We both are different in a lot of ways, but I certainly think we complement each other extremely well. I think the common bond is we both really, really share the passion of the horse. It shines through with the way he treats animals, with the way he treats people.
1: Happy? Yeah, well done, boys.
3: Well done.
2: You talk about how many people in your life you'd actually go to war with. I think Andrew Scott is one I would.
1: Now we've just got to beat Tiako. Wow, that's impossible. We're just wasting our time. So here's Lance checking in with the jockey, Craig Grills, who's riding Waitek on Saturday. Craig will be telling them a whole lot of lies, but that's all right.
2: Jockeys are happy, and you know, they give you good feedback. You know, if they're happy, you know, it's all systems go. It's just now a matter of getting a bit of luck out there, but team's well.
1: Who we got?
2: Either Opie or Craig.
1: Oh, one of the two. Gary will be happy.
2: Yeah, I spoke to Gary, he was happy.
1: Lance is amazing. Look, he's incredibly competitive.
2: 37.7, that's nice work.
1: I think Lance's best trait as a person is when things are not going well, he stays the same person. When the chips are down, Lance is at his best. You know, he comes with an even look at life.
2: I don't mind this filly, Drew.
1: Yeah, it's good shape.
2: She's a chance, so yeah.
1: It's going to look good in November.
4: Morning.
1: How are we?
2: All okay?
4: Yeah, good.
2: Good.
5: The next generation of O'Sullivan to step into the Wexford barn is Lance's daughter, Caitlin, who has taken on the head of communications role.
4: Righty, well, welcome.
6: Oh, thank
4: to
6: you.
4: To the Wexford barn. So, 40 boxes here with horses. Mm. Not all of our horses live in boxes. If they don't like it, they're in paddocks.
6: Who's this guy?
4: Waitek.
6: Known
4: as George. He is in the Pricier Plate on Saturday, and quite cool, his father is Pricier.
6: It must be difficult to grow up in, I'm not going to say in your father's shadow, but he's such a big persona. Were you expected to be a jockey or?
4: Jockeys were off the card.
6: So Dad said no?
4: Absolutely not. We rode ponies. You know, we went to school, I went off to university, studied marketing. And then I think I always had, it probably wasn't until Dad started training that I got more involved. Quick photo. Oh, there we go. I love working with Dad. We've got a really special relationship. We both have a huge passion for racing. Dad and Andrew are very kind. They're very complimentary of what I do. They tell me that what I do makes a difference, and I like to think it does.
2: You know, Andrew and I, we pick up our phones and we're on TikTok or this and that, and we appear, we don't even know we've actually done it, but Caitlin's filmed it in the background, tried to make us look good or silly, I'm not too sure. We're so fortunate to have Caitlin working in amongst the Wexford team and doing all the communications and the social media side of it. And look, I'm very proud of Caitlin, especially involved as what she is.
4: Don't!
2: It just makes it all the more exciting and all the more rewarding for us.
6: How do you do it every single morning?
1: Well, Kylie, I've got this thing called a mortgage that just sort of keeps me getting out of bed most days.
2: Now, what do we do? It's the love of the horse, and I think we can all relate to that. You enjoy watching them progress, and they go out there, they perform, and you know, I think first thing first, when we send our horses out there racing, we want to see them come back safe and sound.
1: Equine welfare is pretty much everything to us. To get the best out of an animal,

0: Motors to see if Lance and Andrew, along with their Wexford team, will reign supreme.
1: Woohoo! We're off to Ellerslie!
2: Woo!
3: You know, let's do this.
4: Let's go!
5: First Group 1 today, exciting day. We're so fortunate. We have four runners in the Group 1, which is unheard of. I think that may be a first ever for Wexford Stables.
1: Oh, guys, big Group 1 up next. Do you think they'll get top four?
6: I think we'll get the top four, yes,
1: all
6: you're
1: four
6: right.
1: Four will
6: yes,
1: be one, two, right. Three and four.
6: Yeah.
1: How's that?
6: Yeah, we'll get the top four.
5: But I think, you know, it's the first run. We've had a couple of races go today.
1: Yes.
5: Both won by leaders.
1: Leader bias today, I think,
5: And, you know, we hope that that's going to change. It's going to be tempo-related, but, you know, none of our four are going to be on pace and leading.
1: No.
5: So we hope they run it hard and they get the chance to get
1: in. Can I call it?
6: Yeah, which one's going to win?
1: Grail Seeker.
6: Right, I hope you're right. Yeah.
5: I hope one of them.
6: One of them, please.
1: We'll get Wytek in second, eh?
6: Yeah, that'll be great. God, no.
5: We'll see how good a judge you are shortly.
6: We've gone all winter and we've put a lot of time and energy and work into behind the scenes for this weekend for all four to go out there and put their best foot forward. So it's incredibly exciting and it's what we certainly work for. This is it.
7: This is the one we've all been waiting for, the first Group 1 of the season, the Prasier Plate. We're set. Let's bring it on. Gates open in the Prasier Plate.
5: The thoroughbred horse is such a special animal. There's no athlete like the thoroughbred, and if you watch them gallop in slow motion, you'll have the appreciation of just what a super animal it is.
6: We've got some of the best horses racing at the present time in New Zealand. They just seem to thrive on the land here in Matamata. It's been proven for years. That will never change.
7: Homeward bound in the Prasier Plate. Quintessa is absolutely flying. Quintessa will win the Prasier. The Tangerine Army are with them as well as White Jack, Navigator, Grail Seeker.
1: Oh, shoot.
5: As we always say, if we don't win, turn the page. On to next week. There's no thrill like it. It's not always just winning. Well, of course, you like to win, but just to be involved in such an occasion is a pretty special thing.
6: We win together, we lose together. That's our number one motto. And that's probably the key to our success. It's a good understanding of two people, that how we work together.
1: Well, it doesn't always pan out the way you plan. Maybe next time Wexford will have the winner of the Prasier Plate. But let me tell you, I have loved travelling this beautiful country of ours, meeting the people, and of course, spending time with the horses, who live upon the land we stand. Till next time.

0: 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Good on you. 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What? Huh? Wait, where'd it go? Oh, he's having the night off. Legend.
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The fifth grade running 390, box 5 vacant, a field of 7 to battle here in the final event a minute and a half from now. Our relays to join us soon, recapping today's twilight fixture from the ball on this Monday, the 11th of May. Today we've had 11 races over the 390, the quickest so far in race 12. The previous Aston finish for Danielle Keane was the quickest for the program, winning in 22 and 17, the run of Aston finish for Danielle Keane in race 12. You had the two races also over the 450 in the best of those, race 8, Moray Bluey for Brianna Robinson-Leach running 25 and 38. We've had three doubles today to trainers. A double to Darren Fisher, race 1 and 10. Double to Debbie Googe, race 2 and 4. And a combined double to the Kennedy Harris Kennel, races 5 and 6. So Darren Fisher, Debbie Googe and the Kennedy Harris Kennel all training doubles at Warrnambool today. Racing returns here to Wannon Park and the Warrnambool Greyhound Racing Club this Thursday night, the 14th of May this Thursday night. The first of 13 is going to be at 5:08 this day. It's the first of 13 this Thursday night at 5:08. Make sure you get here. The GIV venue in Victoria tonight is Sandown Park. First of 11 there tonight's underway soon at 6:56, and then Horsham, Geelong, Warragul at GIV venues around Victoria tomorrow. Race 13, the last under Warrnambool Extra, fifth grade over 390. Bismuth well tried here, 190 into 165 and jumps from the red draw. Seven line SIs for Anita Gibbons, second row, 460 and solid at that price. Three Fozzie's Boy for Gary Hunt, looking for a double, 5 out to 650. Two Paul Forrester for Ruby Kennedy, 7 out to 9. 6 Mile the Dusk for Annette Campman, 10 out to 11. 8 Sleek Monique for Marcus Louis, 10 out to 13. And 4 Super Sort the Outsider for Anita Gibbons with 3 in the race, the Outsider at 17. Moving in, getting set here, Lucky Last, race 13. Racing returns to the club this Thursday night, first at 5:08. Make sure you get here if you can. GRV venue in Victoria tonight, Sandown Park, there first soon at 6:56. Race 13 from the balls, the last under Warrnambool Extra, favourite in 1, Bismuth at 165, and a green light. The Warrells, the final time, race 13, the ball, they're set to run. Racing in the last, away fast out by was Lion SIs, had good pace to try and cross over and lead and does so. So Lion SIs, a length and a half to Bismuth, favourite gets to second, Sleek Monique deeper out into third from Fozzie's Boy, Super Sword. Then Milo Dusk and towards again, Paul Forrester in the straight, Lion SIs joined on the inside by Bismuth. Bismuth in the straight, gets the upper hand and draws away, last favourite time. Bismuth by two lengths over Lion SIs, third of photo, Milo Dusk or Sleek Monique, and then came Fozzie's Boy, Paul Forrester, and back at the end, Super Sort, a gallop of around 22 and 51. Last favourite gets the chockies, Bismuth for Anita Gibbons, who did have 3 in the race, and she does train the Quinella with Lion SIs running second. So the last Quinella going to Anita Gibbons with Bismuth the winner, number 1. A black dog by Superior Panama out of She's Imperious for Anita Gibbons at Nara, and Gary Black, the winning owner of Bismuth at start 104, records win 13, has a further 27 minor placings along to his name and takes his earnings onwards of 27,000. Seven gets second line.

Their size 1768 of the interim numbers on race 13. 1768 of the interim numbers, 1768 after race 13. Two lengths by 3.5. 2250 the run, 867 first section, 1384 run home.

And she is currently at that price of $1.30. She opened at 140. She was pretty good on debut. She had a wide box draw, and she ended up finishing second in a blanket finish. Closer box draw tonight at the fence would see her hard to beat. Long Gully Jack, number one. Look, he's the query dog, trained by Paula Herndon. And Paula's had some success with this breed. So Long Gully Jack, I think, is clearly one we need to watch on here. And Molly McCallan, number four. There was early money. The market opened her up at $6, and then she tumbled into $3.80, but she's got back out to a price of $7.50. So early money was there, but the majority of the money has been for Posh Wheels. And, you know, I can't push away from her. She was very good on debut with that run under her belt. Should derive benefit from that. She'll be clearly the one to beat here. So the first of 10, they're about to load up race number one here tonight at Angle Park. So they're about to get set. Long Gully Jack's on debut, drawn the inside. Molly McCallan's the other one that's stepping out for the first time. She's drawn box four as they're just about locked and loaded for race one. Welcome, everybody. Green light is turned on. We're ready for the first here at Angle Park. They're set. Posh Wheels the favourite. They're ready. Racing, Posh Wheels third away. Good speed, Molly McCallan here, ran to the lead, put up two lengths, favourite got into bother. It's gone back to last. Now going to second, Velvet Legend. Ed Bump there with Long Gully Jack, making ground, Posh Wheels. And last is Photo Crusher, but whilst all that jostling was going on, Molly McCallan ripped away the last 50 and won by two. Second, Posh Wheels, third, Long Gully Jack, fourth goes to Velvet Legend, and last of the five, Photo Crusher. And the time here for the debutante, Molly McCallan, is around 1980. Marty Doyle. As I said prior to the race, there was good money this morning for her, but it dried up in the afternoon. She got out to a decent price, $8 the tote. Favourite Posh Wheels, no luck. I think it's fair to say you can forgive that run. Follow her next start. Four over two, the interim placings here. One third, Long Gully Jack. And fourth placing goes to six, Velvet Legend. So it's 4-2-1 and 6 on the first tier. Molly McCallan on debut.

0: this, we'll blame it on the night. Del Boca Vista Bay, 40, Tubbs, Farquhar and Thompson Bay. Bluto back there at the 60. About to break their pre-race formation and line up behind the tapes. Call of Arms on the front with IC Fire. Tommy Price comes around, Gold Horseshoe stands and hits the lever and a racing. And going for a break just after the start was Del Boca Vista Bay. He's getting back toward the tart of the field. The others all began fairly enough, and it's Call to Arms going into the first bend, the leader. And he got away a couple of lengths. Tommy Price going up on the outside of IC Fire. Luke's Mistake is a clear fourth ahead of Gold Horseshoe. Further back, Blame It on the Night. Then comes Thompson Bay, followed by Tubbs Farquhar, Bluto, and settling last is Del Boca Vista Bay, a fair way off the lead. Into the straight they come as Tommy Price goes up to tackle Call to Arms as they corner in, and Tommy Price is going to get over now and lead a length to Call to Arms. A length IC Fire third, a couple of lengths to Luke's Mistake, 1.5 to Gold Horseshoe, another 2.5 to Blame It on the Night. A length to Thompson Bay, 1 to Tubbs Farquhar, about 2.5 to 3 Bluto, and Del Boca Vista Bay is the last one to go past the post inside the 2-lap mark. They're racing in single file and well strung out with Tommy Price going along by a length over Call to Arms. One away is IC Fire, about a length and a half now to Luke's Mistake, fourth over Gold Horseshoe. Blame It on the Night's mid bunch, a length further back to Thompson Bay from Tubbs Farquhar. Now a length to Bluto, the back marker second last, and a length away is Del Boca Vista Bay, the last one. They're racing on down toward the mile with Tommy Price. He's been out there showing the way for about a half a lap now. 120.2 the lead. Tommy Price by one. The early leader, Call to Arms, following the front runner second, and IC Fire's a length away third. Then Luke's Mistake, Gold Horseshoe, further back, Blame It on the Night. A length to Thompson Bay, one away, Tubbs Farquhar. And then comes Bluto, second last, and the last one from the Australian pacing gold, back straight, Del Boca Vista Bay, as Bluto now eases off the markers and into the moving line, and ahead of him, so do some others, including Luke's Mistake, Gold Horseshoe, and Blame It on the Night. So on the turn now, 1.25 to go at the 1,200, 32.2 the first quarter. Tommy Price, a length, Call to Arms. Luke's Mistake goes up on the outside. Gold Horseshoe tracks him with the 1-1 trail. And Blame It on the Night is one out, two back on the inside of that pair. IC Fire. Bluto's now the fourth horse back in the moving line. Up on the outside of Thompson Bay. Tubbs Farquhar, second to last. Del Boca Vista Bay sees them all. They'd swept out of the straight with Tommy Price leading Luke's Mistake about a half a length now. Call to Arms on the inside is third. Gold Horseshoe fourth. Then IC Fire on the inside of Blame It on the Night. The next pair going up on the inside, Thompson Bay, covered by Bluto, and Del Boca Vista Bay now around Tubbs Farquhar. It was 29.7 at the DFG Legal 800, and they head down the back here with Tommy Price. He's about a head in front of Luke's Mistake. A link to Call to Arms on the inside of Gold Horseshoe. Further back then is IC Fire racing to the inside of Blame It on the Night, sixth in the moving line. Gold Horseshoe ahead of him goes three wide as they race down now to the Chicken Man sponsored 400 in 28.2. Driver getting busy on Tommy Price. Gold Horseshoe works up around Blame It on the Night, goes around him. Luke's Mistake, Call to Arms the inside, Bluto the widest appeal for home as Tommy Price turns the corner. Blame It on the Night is closing in. Bluto right here on the outside. Blame It on the Night has raced up to grab Tommy Price, but Bluto goes to Blame It on the Night. The back marker, Bluto, had struck the front and peels away from them late, and Bluto coming clear to win a length and a half too. Bluto, Blame It on the Night, Call to Arms and IC Fire from Thompson Bay, Del Boca Vista Bay, Tommy Price and Tubbs Farquhar, Gold Horseshoe. He finished back there second last, and dropping out was Luke's Mistake. He was the last one home. 29.2 the last quarter.
1: Race two, we have a starting signal being given here. Race two, it's a maiden final. 9 into the 5 here. 9 into 5, I've tipped them 6-1, 4-2.

0: And they jump. It also began
1: the sixth and the third, but go back four starts was a winner from box number two on that occasion. And that was back on the April the 13th. So Inner Spark, the favourite here for trainer Gary Edwards. And the price at 350 at the moment. And it's been pretty steady at that price. Did get out to 370 at one stage, but it's now back into 350. And Four Out of Luck, our second elect coming off that win last start at Wagga, is at $4. Now they're moving in well. This is race number three on the card tonight at Nowra. Field of eight to contest. They're all set. Ready to go. Set and away, and Loopy Ears begun smartly, but right around the outside, Car Park Indy takes it up from Black Tie Chaos second, chasing Pennies, then Inner Spark. They're followed by Loopy Ears. Further back then was Red Jada. Last pair are Out of Luck and Angry Adventure to the turn, and Inner Spark rails through to grab the lead from Car Park Indy. It's Inner Spark beating Car Park Indy. Third went to Chasing Pennies in front of Loopy Ears. They're followed by, further back came Black Tie Chaos in behind the and then was Out of Luck, there followed by Angry Adventure, Red Jada. One the winner. One will be the winner here. Inner Spark defeating number eight, Car Park Indy. Third has gone to the seven, Chasing Pennies, in front of the two Loopy Ears. 1-8-7-2. Now the time splits, 8:76 first section, 12.

0: So closing in on start time. First of 11. And it's a good night of racing here in Launceston tonight. The heats of the Colonial Hotel Middle Distance Championship races 3 and 4. Some of the highlights on a busy 24 hours for Greyhound Racing. Of course, back here tomorrow for the City of Devonport Cup program. And we kick off tonight with the Kingsley Jarman Fence in Grade 6. Favourite at $2.50 is number 7, Blackbrush Ben. Good win in Hobart. Back on Thursday night, Buckle Up Menzie $4.20, Buckle Up Biscuit $5, Blackbrush Bill at $6. So Blackbrush Ben, Blackbrush Bill, they draw boxes 7 and 8. And we've got 3 Buckle Ups in here as well. And it's a Grade 6 over 278 metres. Fast of 11. And we're just about set. There is the green light. Fast in Launceston for Monday night Greyhound racing. Off. Blackbrush Bill began well deep on the track. Storm Hunter driving through. Buckle Up Menzie close up. And Spud Farmer also prominent from Blackbrush Ben. Neptune Fireball. Buckle Up Biscuit had a little bit of bother out the back with Buckle Up Menzie. But Blackbrush Bill has dashed away. And Blackbrush Bill too good for Neptune Fireball. Buckle Up Aoife was next from Blackbrush Ben. Buckle Up Bisque behind those. Followed in by Storm Hunter, who was back towards the tail end of the field. Spud Farmer was in that group. Buckle Up Menzie also found a little bit of trouble in a time of 16 and 33. 16 and 33 the time. Interim placings are 8, 3, 5 and
1: 9. Call it Bling. He's at $1.25. Next best, Vienna Opera 7. That's our boy, $8.50. They're the top three in betting here for race number 3. So runners are at the start. We're about 20 seconds away from the advertised start time. So Call It Bling, he's the clear choice. Starting signal goes. Call It Bling was third here last time out behind the Lady Dior. He was a Redcliffe winner 3 starts ago. So these runners

0: a breaking formation. They're coming up. So Call It Bling, expected to dominate here according to the price. He's $1.40. At one point he was $1.08. $1.40, $1.45 right now. $5 Vienna Opera. That's our boy Seven. But deep into the red is Nine Call It Bling. Pathway Pace, odds on favourite. They're moving up well. So we're just about ready. 1 mile for Leading Edge Security. Ready to go. There's the light. They're off and pacing. Call It Bling's come away in a full stretch gallop. The odds on a favourite has galloped away. He's able to reset quickly, but he's a clear last. Luster also makes a gate break, drifting back. Meanwhile, Vienna Opera races across the face of the field and leads comfortably. Wee Bonnie is in second spot. Louise Luck goes to third. She's without cover. Sky Labrie, fourth, three back on the inside. Bling the Noise racing on the outside of That's Our Boy. Next, Piscina. Call It Bling, tacks on, immediately goes up three wide. Out towards the tail, Tiger Shirl Luster. First quarter, 28-2. They come down the home running. Leading the way, it's Vienna Opera. Vienna Opera is clear. The margin is 6 metres. Wee Bonnie second. Moving to third on the outside. It's the favourite, but he's forced to do plenty of work here. Call It Bling. Down on the inside, Sky Labrie racing three back. Louise Luck lands 1-1 cover. Next, Bling the Noise. Piscina, Luster, Tiger Shirl. That's our boy. He was in some strife there. And now he's a clear last. Less than 800 metres to run. Second split timed in 30. Moving into the back straight, Vienna Opera leads the way, the margin 3 metres. Call It Bling is without cover. Wee Bonnie leaders back third. Louise Luck 1-1. Sky Labrie fifth, three back the inside. Bling the Noise, Piscina, Tiger Shirl, Luster, and a margin, That's Our Boy. Heading towards the top turn now with 400 metres left to run. Vienna Opera shows the way. Closing in on the outside is the favourite, Call It Bling. Third quarter, 28-4. Louise Luck goes to third. Wee Bonnie felt for on the inside. Peeling deeper, Bling the Noise, Sky Labrie, Piscina, Tiger Shirl, deep at the turn. They corner now, Call It Bling. He drives to a narrow lead. Vienna Opera is trying to rally. Third, Louise Luck, Bling the Noise deeper. Vienna Opera, Call It Bling. Vienna Opera, Call It Bling. Call It Bling just in front, and he'll take it. Call It Bling. Call It Bling scores, beating Vienna Opera, Wee Bonnie, Bling the Noise. Next over the line, we've got Piscina, then Sky Labrie, Louise Luck, That's Our Boy, Luster, Tiger Shirl. Final split, 29.4 the time, 155.7 for racingandsports.com. Well, despite the early hiccup, the early scare, the favourite gets in. Call It Bling. Beating Vienna Opera and Wee Bonnie, Bling the Noise will be fourth. So a little fright for punters at the start. He just bobbled, he went a little roughly, ended up a clear last.
1: Luckless debut last week, just nudging out 215 to 280, 320 about how much longer, and $5 now for Glimmering. Poor Voltron, who had no luck on debut, popped by Amron Boy at 650, $6 Deucen Luna, who's drawn the outside, first starter by Bernardo and Strada. And Lady Latte at around $26. So they're about to move in for the first. So they're about to link in. First of the night, first of 11 here at Sandown this evening. Starting signal for the first. We'll have an exhibition trial following race number two, and that'll be Echoes of Dad from South Australia. Obviously in prep for the trilogy, which includes the Sandown Cup with the heats coming up. So they're moving in. Sportsbet Heat 1 to kickstart the maiden heats on the program, first of 11. Good luck and happy punting. They're set for race 1. Favourites in box 4, Luminaire, set for the opener. Off and racing, and Luminaire first to get going. Had a little blush with Glimmering, and how much longer left quickly. He's going to lead poor Voltron, and Luminaire's in a bit of a precarious place, third. Just getting a check from behind, then Glimmering around the outside, Deucen Luna, and now at the end of the field, Lady Latte. So poor Voltron railed hard and took the lead. About a neck to how much longer. The margin stretching now to a length and a half. 3 lengths to Luminaire and Deucen Luna. Coming back how much longer, and wants a piece of poor

0: Voltron. They both run up the track. Paul Voltron's going to kick, and Paul Voltron's going to win it. Messy race. Paul Voltron wanted it most by two or three lengths. Luminaire Motor Bob to grab second off Deucin Luna. Fourth between the Erratic How Much Longer and Lady Latte. Glimmering was back at the end, and the time for race one around 30 and 40. So Paul Voltron, number one, will come back and win. Had a bit of a luckless debut from box five. Just kept running into trouble at Geelong on debut. Inside draw was able to shoot through and lead, and then How Much Longer drove through, took command, turning for home, but then just wanted to veer up the track, and wobbling about has left Paul Voltron, who clearly wanted it more, to come clear home in 11.22. It was a mixing affair late. Paul Voltron the winner. Hamron Boy, Thibault Bale. Brendan Wheeler for Sam Grenfell, beating four. Luminaire gets second. Never looked like he was going to run second. Hooked on Scotch and Distinct, Harry Manalitsis. And third in goes to number eight, and that was Deucin Luna for Harley Whelan by Bernardo and Strada. So 1.48
1: since, now stepping out to the 450 metres. Very short, speedy zip up, 250 out to 290. Valentina Howard, son of Bernardo. Good 400 metre winner coming from off the pace. Good effort that day. And Radiant Ethics is at $8.21 or bigger about the rest. Great case can be made for four Speedy Zipper, and that's the way Nick Kuntyak sees it. Our caller, he's with four in the opener to beat 8, 3, and 1.
2: Making their way to the boxes. So the favourite is starting from box 8, Red Rain, heading into this race. Its form was a winner on debut over the 400. First run over the 450 today after a fifth and a third in its last couple of starts. The 4 is my selection, a winner from its sole start, but that was over the 400 metres, I should note. And we go to the 3, who I've got third in my selections, Radiant Ethics. Radiant Ethics was a second at Bulleye last time out, having its first run at Maitland tonight. But is a one-track runner, having been at Bulleye and Goulburn in the past. A one-turn track, I should say. So, we'll see the runners called forward at the moment. The 1, Unreal Style, did have a third at the Gardens last time out. The 5 in Grand Forte. Grand Forte, a third in its last three attempts at Gosford. And the 9 in Ferocious Outlaw, a third last start. Should note the 6, Josh the Boss, a fifth last time out. So runners are being locked away. Unreal Style alongside Radiant Ethics. Grand Forte, Ferocious Outlaw, Speedy Zipper, Josh the Boss, and Red Rain to follow suit. So we're just about right for a start. Light Lua, ready to go. Welcome to Maitland. GBOTA 0-1, 450, the journey set. Racing, good getaway by Radiant Ethics alongside Unreal Style, Grand Forte, and driving up from the outside, Red Rain. The inside is Speedy Zipper. Then came Josh the Boss and Ferocious Outlaw. The leader is Radiant Ethics by a length and a quarter. Red Rain is chasing, same as Speedy Zipper. They swing the carousel. The leader still is Radiant Ethics. The outside, Red Rain, and on the inside is Speedy Zipper. It's still Radiant Ethics. Here comes Red Rain. Oh, it's tight. I tell you what, Radiant Ethics just did enough. I think you'll find second spot, or give it to Red Rain, I think, ahead of Speedy Zipper. They gap the rest of the field there. Prominent in the latter stages was Ferocious Outlaw. Josh the Boss was in and around Grand Forte also to Unreal Style. Not sure fourth, to be honest, but the 3 gets up. Radiant Ethics, I think, is just the one to beat. Photo the Miners, I thought initially Red Rain from Speedy Zipper, but we'll wait for the judge. I was watching Red Rain, I was thinking it was going to go again. And no, it's going to be 3, 4, 8, 3, 4, 8. And as I said, I wasn't sure for fourth. I know the 9 was prominent at one stage. We'll wait for the judge. It's Unreal Style, in fact. 3, 4, 8, and 1, a neck by.
1: Radiant Ethics, there is another win for this daughter of Feral Frankie and White Sox Ethics, who has been a beauty and a very, very handy producer. 3, 4, 8, 1. Angle Park Race 2. Back we go to Tim, the favourite from box 5 at 270. Zinfandel Emma by Fernanda Ballard of Zinfandel Nikki, unbeaten, 4 from 4. Stays at the 342 metres. Went 1961 a couple of starts ago. Gets out of the box as well. Should have room to move and should be able to beat these. 1970 for Long Gully Larry, who's got more to come. That was on debut here. He's won since at Gawler, the two Long Gully Larry. Definite contender, and one Let's Enjoy This at $4.40. Here is Tim. He's with 2, 5, 1, and 8.
3: Opening call. She's had 4 goes for 4 wins. Zinfandel Emma, and she's clearly been the best back runner. I thought Long Gully Larry did enough last start when he was able to win. He's only had 3 starts, 2 wins, 1 minor. So it's a good little race, this one. There's a bit of depth to this as they load away for race two. $2.70 for the 5, Zinfandel Emma. So they're all in, ready to race here. Favourite in the yellow, they're set. Ready, racing, and favourite began well. Now she's mustering up here, Zinfandel Emma, and she clears them. She raced away by 4. Black Ninja's gone to second, railing up Long Gully Larry, deep out Cyan Magic, a gap in the field to Let's Enjoy This, and last is Why Should We? But down the straight, Zinfandel Emma's been heavily backed, and Zinfandel Emma's going to bolt in. 7 or 8 lengths the margin, Cyan Magic second, Let's Enjoy This third, fourth Why Should She? Then came Black Ninja, and Long Gully Larry got into bother. He was last in. Best back runner wins. Time 19.50-odd.
1: Got spat out of the guts of the field and was out in front and has put on a good time. Zinfandel Emma makes it 5 from 5 with a PB 19.54. 3.10 and 2.10 over Cyan Magic at 1.10. And Let's Enjoy This. No third dividend. Q Straight Race 3, Cyclone Leo, 150 into 130 for Nicole Connell, son of Typhoon Sammy, having start 11 tonight. 6 Radley at 550, 8 Even Stevens at $7, and 17 or bigger about the rest. Inside a minute from a start, Anthony Jeffries has 2 out of 8, 3 and 6.
4: It is my on-top selection, clearly. I think it'll appreciate room on the inside. 2, 8, 3, 6. So despite the... It was in initially 150 to 133. Punters put their gunpowder away for a little bit, got to 145, and now they've jumped in 135, 130, 128. 550 for the 6. It's firm back up. Radley, 5 out to 650 into 550. 7 into 440, back to 7 into 6 now for Even Stevens. I think it's well drawn out there. It'll cross to probably outside middle. More support for Radley into 460. So 5 out to 650 into 460. And that allows Cyclone Leo to go $1.28 back to $1.45. So must be a nice bet or two there on Radley. And it has been a firmer. It's my fourth pick. Quarter share is 15 out to 21 into 16. On start time now, starting signal about to be given. Now, in some publications, there was differing advertised start times for race 12 on our program. As per the tab site, it is definitely 10:14. So the start time in Queensland for race 12 is 10:14 Queensland time. Adjust that if you're in the Territory or West Australia. But 10:14, definitely the start time, race 12. Race 3, Cyclone Leo, box 2.

0: Cyclone Leo wins by a neck to a half a length on the line from Even Steven. Fourth, that will go to Quarter Share from Radley, who was never a winning hope. Last couple in were Smashing Double and Nice Figure. 2.85, 2.853.
1: 16 and 81, very smart performance by Cyclone Leo. Heading back to Nowra for race 4 over 365 metres, a max 150 points contest, and the favourite out of box 2 at $2.50 is French Revolver. 3.20 then for Hey Aldo, which goes on top for Paul Langham. $5 next best, the 8.80 is the next best in betting. Stand by, we'll get you out to Paul in a couple of moments. We'll then have Launceston race 2, which is also over a short course of 278 metres. The French Revolver is the $2.50 favourite. Best backed, 7 into $5 for Night Country. That's the 8. So that $5 chance has been best backed and landed out of box 5, 6.50 out to $8.50. Over we go to Paul Langham. He has 4 repeating to beat 2, 1 and 6.
2: To move in as our audience join us. Thank you, Mark. And the fourth event coming up here, and the favourite French Revolver, best of its past four runs have been four starts ago when it ran a second from box number six at the track and distance, followed up with a third, a sixth and a fifth, all now a track and distance. And French Revolver is has had 19 attempts track and distance for 3 wins, 3 seconds and 3/3. Side of the boxes and about to move over for race number 4. Our second elect, number 4, Hey Aldo, clocked up a couple of thirds at the track back in December from boxes 6 and 8 respectively, then followed up with a run at Bulleye down the track and a fourth at Nowra at its previous start back on the 4th of May. So Hey Aldo is the second elect at 3.10, and we have Night Country. Bit of a nibble late, 7 into 5, and its best performance of its past 4. They've all been track and distance, but was a winner 4 starts ago from this box, box number 8. Now they're moving in well. This is race number 4 on the card tonight at Nowra. Fifth grade over the 365, and they're all set. Green light on, lure rolling, they're set for a start and away they go. And French Revolver best to leave from Hardstyle Molly up on the outside. They're followed by Is That Indy, Aston Mendez, then came Landio. Further back then was Hey Aldo, well back out of it, Night Country, and Let's Go Jill to the turn. And Hardstyle Molly and French Revolver around together. French Revolver kicking and French Revolver gets home. Second went to Hardstyle Molly. Third in would have been landed in front of Hey Aldo. They're followed by, further back in the field to pull up, were Aston Mendez, Let's Go Jill, and it was back towards the rear of the field there as they went over the line in race number 4.
1: Thanks, Paul. French Revolver, 2.80 and 1.40 favourite. It's been too good sticking close to the rail compared to Hardstyle Molly. Tracked extra deep, 3.70, and landed him for third at 3.10, 2.654. Launceston race 2, 2.25. The second favourite will go from box 4, Heartbreak Kid. The last winner 3 back also. One Make Waves is the $2 favourite. Started off $2.50 and has been quite well backed in. Now just easing out late as we get closer to start time. $8 for 9. Paris Danger out of box 8 seen support. And 23 into 14 for Use Somebody. Tab 5, Use Somebody, 23 into 10, back out to 14. Numbers for Duncan Dorner, 4, 1, 7 and 9.
0: Eight. So they're at the boxes, race number 2 tonight, Save Greyhound Race, Nintassie Restricted Win Event, 278 metres. Make Waves for Glenn Howlett is your race favourite. A Hobart winner, 4 starts ago over the 340. It's finished in a midfield spot, 3 subsequent outings. It's won 2 of 24. 8 starts here, track and trip in the past for 1 win. That was back in late December. So jumps on the inside box as our favourite. 2.25 for number 4, Heartbreak Kid. Adam Collis for pairs. He's won 2 of 11, and those wins have been in the last 3 outings. Most recent victory in Hobart last Tuesday.

0: Good by two lengths over Pieces of Me off the inside box. Nidwin from box 7, 3 starts back. And Paris Danger number 9 is going to start from box 8. Is at $7.50 from the Alan Clark Kennel. So they're about to be trapped. Race number 2 tonight. The Save Greyhound Race, Nintazi Restricted Win Event. Back into the red now, Make Waves, $1.95. Box 1, your favourite. Amber Light to Green. Race 2 of the night. Set. Make Waves left well off the inside. Anyone for you showing speed. Heartbreak Kid was third from Paris Danger. You Somebody bent his eyes behind those from Bonda and Moss Clicker turning for Homer. Make Waves the favourite two in front from Anyone for You. Heartbreak Kid, they're all trying hard, but Make Waves will lead all the way. Make Waves over Heartbreak Kid. Anyone for You was next from You Somebody. Paris Danger. Bonda bent his eyes behind those and Moss Clickers was one of the last in 16.18. Number one.
1: Make Waves will look. If that 450 holds up, well done to you. I don't think it will. I have a Heartbreak Kid and Anyone for You, 1-4-10-5 are numbers, and dividends, correct dividends, will arrive shortly once interims do. Sandown Park Race 2. Now let's see where this favourite is at. $2.60 for Mi Amigo Diablo. Has been $10 into $2.40 like we mentioned earlier. Now at $2.60, Seven Lakeview Pair, $4.60 into $3.60. A young son of Tommy Shelby and Lakeview Alley. He's 20 months of age, had the one look around here going back to last week. Was $2.40, beaten 10 lengths. Will be better for that run, have no doubt about that. Then we go to Shazadar for Harry Manalitsis at $4.60. One Y Mummy at $4.80. From $6, and Paul Jackson out of box 2 for Sam Grenfell, $2.40 out to $8. Been a massive drifter after the kennel claimed the opener at Sandown Park. Here's James Vandermeer. He's with 6.278. He'll be able to tell us much, much more, especially about these top two in betting. Very well supported early, perhaps the $10 just wrong when prices first went up, James.
2: Yeah, the money definitely around for Mi Amigo Diablo. It's been

0: An interesting little race. So we'll see what transpires up over the 5.2 or 5.15, I should say. $2.70 now, Mi Amigo Diablo. It's been well specced by Bernardo and Will It Rains. So beautifully bred type. And they're about to get ready. So this one up over the 5.15 for the second race, maiden heat number two. Mi Amigo Diablo is going to run favourite. Shahzadeh's a well-bred type by Fernando Bale and Refine for Harry Manalitsis, having its first start. Lakeview pair from the powerful Whelan Kennel up there at Metung. So an interesting race. The fielding, green light turns on and they're set to jump now. Race two, Sandown, they're set. Off and racing. Mi Amigo Diablo step well. Goes straight across into the lead roll from Shahzadeh, who moves down the outside to second. Railing up to third, poor Jackson. Then wanted to use a little bit of the track there. Slipping through Why Mummy Makes Ground. Then Mystery Nell, who improves from the back. And then Lakeview Pair, Lollipop Lover at the end. So the leader, Mi Amigo Diablo. Shahzadeh's got within a length. Switching back to the inside. Why Mummy gets within two. And they're clear to Mystery Nell. It's still Mi Amigo Diablo. Shahzadeh's poking through. Driving hard. Shahzadeh's going to get up. Through on the inside on debut. Shahzadeh won it by a neck from Mi Amigo Diablo. Third in Why Mummy. Lakeview Pair made up some eye-catching ground late to get past Mystery Nell. Back at the end, poor Jackson with Lollipop Lover. It'll be Shahzadeh home in 29.73. That's a nice debut.
1: It is a nice run from Shahzadeh for Harry Manalitsis. The run of the runner-up, Mi Amigo Diablo in for second at $2.50. If you go back and watch, right up the back in the middle stage of the race, has hopped at something, a bit new perhaps, and maybe at a shadow, but has definitely taken a jump. There's the head-on. We might see it up the back, but just watch the four. Watch the four after this spot here, I reckon. Here we go. Oh, we might have just missed it, but yeah, it's taken a hop up the back. Quite remarkable. Anyway, let's just say, as form comments go, better for the run. 6.4.1.7. Maitland race two, a field of four, where we have a $1.04 favourite. $1.04 favourite for Hotshot Lily for Peter Lagogiani, daughter of Magical Bale, and she's a hotshot. She's good, and she's better than these. $13 go forward, Kenny. $13 for Despicable Rambo and Despicable Leo is at $21, but it is a greyhound race. Therefore, $1.07 doesn't mean much until they've done it. First go around the Maitland track under race conditions. Now, what are we looking at? $1.07 fixed odds and $1.04 on one of the totes, the Super Tab tote. $1.10 on the home tote. Very good greyhound. Recent runs up the straight at Richmond have been exceptional. 17.30 is very, very fast. Let's get you to Maitland.
2: So this is race number two on the program over the 400 metres, East Maitland Bowling Club. And the favourite is Wearing the Three and goes in Hotshot Lily with Despicable Leo, Go Forward Kenny and Despicable Rambo to follow suit. So we're just about right. $1.07 for the three Hotshot Lily. The light goes green. The lure's on the move. Set for a break. Race two at Maitland. Away. And Go Forward Kenny got out okay. Hotshot Lily went to the lead by two lengths. Now moving up the second is Despicable Rambo alongside Go Forward Kenny and Despicable Leo. It's Hotshot Lily leading by a length. Despicable Rambo's chasing, same as Go Forward Kenny and Despicable Leo. Well, Hotshot Lily the leader. Despicable Rambo's trying in vain, but it's still Hotshot Lily who wins from Despicable Rambo second. Go Forward Kenny third. Despicable Leo is back at the tail to field, and the time will clock through at 22 seconds.
1: Three. Nice first go around Maitland. Hotshot Lily over Despicable Rambo and Go Forward Kenny. 3, 8, 2, and 7. Heading back to Angle Park for race three. $1.22 for Call for Coin on debut at Tareek back on the 25th of March. Was a good winner by over four lengths at $1.50. Now with Rob Harness, son of Barsha Bale, out of Fava Minnelli. Ringo Rose, $6.50. $11, Hux's uncle. $12.

0: For Bubble Coaster. We'll get to Tim in a moment. He's with 5, 8, 4, and 2. 3, 8, 2 all confirmed there at Maitland. We'll have a look ahead to Q Straight Race 4 with a favourite. He's 2, Austrian Rose at 250 from 320. Some good money for the Ned Snowtrain, daughter of Dinah Villa. Righto, let's get to Tim ahead of Race 3 at Angle Park.
1: Favourite Call for Coin here. Call for Coin is the very short price favourite, $1.22 now for him. He's interesting greyhound joining the Rob Harness kennel. He's had one start, one win. It's back on the 25th of March. Joins the Rob Harness kennel here, and he's clearly the one that the punters are warming to in this. 650 Ringo Rose. Ringo Rose, the second pick. And then you got Hux's Uncle, who's currently at 11. Bubble Coaster, number one, or number two, I should say, at $12. Scratchings here are the red and the black. And the four of them left to do battle in this. Call for Coin. Interesting greyhound resumes here. Former New South Wales dog. But he finds himself here in SA now, in the care of Rob Harness. And punters think he'll win. Raced at Taree, its latest start. It's back over the 300 on the 25th of March. So it's had a little time off, but punters feel he'll be winning. He's been $1.80 into $1.22 this morning. Well back to you, Call for Coin. Race number three tonight. They're loading up. Only the four of them here. Won't take them long. Just about set. Green light's on now. Favourite Call for Coin. Number five, they're set. They're ready. And away. Call for Coin only fairly away. Good speed. The rail Bubble Coaster's being joined by Ringo Rose. And three wide is Call for Coin. And he now charges to the lead. The favourite running on them was Hux's Uncle, but it copped a check. And Call for Coin's left five in front. Wants to get really wide. Ringo Rose ran to second. But it's Call for Coin from Ringo Rose. And Bubble Coaster got third. Hux's Uncle was making headway. He copped a check and ran last. Time around 20 and 20.
0: 5, 4, 2, and 8. Call for Coin, 130. Makes a successful debut in South Australia. Q Straight, race 4 over 300 metres once again. $2.60 out of box 5 for Venomous Miss. Venomous Miss, a string of seconds leading into this evening. 340 in. 2 Austrian Rose, 350 from $3. 6 Carly Boy Malloy, 480 into 360. Best backed. 12 into 750, now 9 for 4 Aces Rose, and 12 or bigger about the others. Making their way to the start for the 6th grade contest are the 8 Greyhounds. Anthony Jeffress has them in 5, 2, 1 and 4.

0: Stand by for Anthony Jeffress there, ahead of the fourth at the Q. Still 270, Venomous Miss is the favourite. Looking ahead to Nowra. First leg of there, Quaddy. So get your Quadrella investments sorted out. Unstoppable Mist at $2.20 out from 190. Zulu Sharp, 290 in from 360. Money for two. Fly High Henry, 650 into $4. Son of Feral Frank having start. 23 is Fly High Henry with good backing. Here's Anthony.
1: But yeah, not the worst, Carly Boy Malloy. I have tipped Venomous Miss, but can tend to find one or two to run into and one or two faster than it. But Austrian Rose has been costly, only the one win from 17 at the track and trip. Venomous Miss, one win from 8. They've got good motors, but they need things to go their own way. Carly Boy Malloy, one win, 7 placings out of 13. I just thought it might need to find two or three lengths to be prominent, which is why I steered elsewhere. But anyway, the green light is on. 5 is favourite, Venomous Miss. Away. Began better than most of the favourites tonight have. It's up in second spot. Aces Rose leads early. Venomous Miss joins it, heads it. Smash the Joker on the inside. Then comes Carly Boy Malloy. Austrian Rose starts to run on. And Hard Style Tiger. Close time. Venomous Miss in front. It's going to be too good. Venomous Miss goes on and scores 3 lengths on the line to Austrian Rose. Aces Rose will be in third spot, I think. Fourth, that will probably be Smash the Joker ahead of Hard Style Tiger. Carly Boy Malloy, Hey Matt Harry and Groovy Georgie, the last two in.
0: 5241 for race 4Q straight. $3.140 for Venomous Miss.

0: Unstoppable Miss now 250. Zulu Sharp now joins it at 250 and equal favourite. Now they're set for a start. 520 The Journey. They're ready, set, and away. Unstoppable Mist on the inside began smartly, along with Maximum Gale and Angry Friendship around the first turn, and wider out was Zulu Sharp. They head into the back straight. Unstoppable Mist, length and a half in front. Fly High Henry is second. Zulu Sharp third. Then Angry Friendship, Long Island Blue. Further back then was Any More Caramel, and it's back towards the rear of the field. They swing to the home turn. Unstoppable Mist in front. Fly High Henry trying hard up along the inside from Zulu Sharp, but Unstoppable Mist is in front and just got there from Fly High Henry. Zulu Sharp got third in behind the Maximum Gale. Then came Long Island Blue, Any More Caramel. And back at the rear of the field, there was Angry Friendship.
1: Stand by. One will probably beat two, then seven and four. One will get the verdict. Unstoppable Miss with the benefit of the inside draw tonight. Out to 520 metres for the second time. Strong run, 30 and 19. Nice effort. Albion Park Race 4. We have $1.70 here for four dual cam. Chris Parsby is opposing the favourite. With Tab 7 at the pointy end, who's a $31 chance. We'll head out to Chris to confirm he's on top selection, because the money for dual cam has been relentless. $4 into 170.
2: Runners are coming up well. So punters have clearly identified for Jewel Cam as the horse to beat. I thought this was an open race. I thought there was a few chances. Just the one line behind the start car as well. Tactics will be all important. So we're just about ready. Wraps up the early tab quaddy. 619 to be alive. This is the Somerset Farms pace. Jewel Cam running favourite, drawn the centre of the line. Gate four. Ready. There's the light. They're off and pacing. Good speed shown by Kalasa. Jewel Cam goes hard looking for the lead. Vincent Time, he's third and he drops in behind the speed. My Alderman Cozzy fourth, quick change deep. Drifting back, Prince of Pain at the pointy end. Goes right back to the rear. So out in front, Kalasa and holding. Kalasa leads the way. Jewel Cam the favourite. Caught without cover. Ending up third, leaders back, Vincent Time. Quick change will land the 1-1 trail. Going down to the marker line was My Alderman Cozzy at the pointy end, and Prince of Pain now last on the inside. That first split left behind in 28-2, lead time 3.4. Kalasa shows the way. Kalasa by a neck. Jewel Cam, he's without cover, the race favourite, so he's got to do it the hard way. Vincent Time, third, leaders back. Quick change, 1-1. Next three back the inside. My Alderman Cozzy being covered by at the pointy end, and Prince of Pain, he sits last on the inside. They hit the halfway marker. 800 metres left to run. Second split, 29.3, so it's a good tempo. Kalasa joined and headed now by Jewel Cam on the outside. Leaders back gets every chance. He's 1-1, tracking up behind the favourite at the pointy end. My Alderman Cozzy, Prince of Pain last, working one off the inside. Jewel Cam strides clearly, going down the back straight. He's out in front with a margin of 5 metres. Quick change second, starting to loom on the outside at the pointy end. Vincent Time is fourth, then Prince of Pain, My Alderman Cozzy, and the early leader Kalasa drops right out. Third split, 27.6. Jewel Cam at the top of the lane leads the way, but he's called on. Vincent Time rushing right up behind them at the pointy end, deeper out. They're into the home straight. Jewel Cam in front. Vincent Time, he's there on the outside. Jewel Cam, Vincent Time, Jewel Cam, Vincent Time, Jewel Cam, Vincent Time, Vincent Time, Vincent Time, too good. Beating Jewel Cam, My Alderman Cozzy at the pointy end, fourth. Then Prince of Pain, quick change. And Kalasa, final split 29-2, the time 154-1 for racingandsports.com.
1: Vincent Time for the Elkins combination. Win 11 at start, 84, 740 and 280 runs down the well tried Jewel Cam, $1.10. My Ultimate Cozzy was in for third at no return. 2-4, 3-7 after race 4 from Albion Park.

0: $1.15 for Lightning Hunter. Very short, $1.25 in to $1.15, and is expected to take care of these, having performed over the middle trip on the mainland. In heat number two, which will be race four, we have $1.15 for Stella Shadows for the Faye Camp. And in race, the second of the heat, which is coming up in race four, will be the last of the heats. Let's get you out to Dunk. A couple of shorties here to look forward to. Good luck for those taking multis.
1: Race number three, heat number one at the Colonial Hotel Middle Distance Championship. Two short price favourites in these heats, and with only four in the next. The top four here will go straight through to the final, and whoever finishes at the tail will be the reserve for next Monday's final. So this is the third event, heat number one, Colonial Hotel Middle Distance Championship. $1.15. Now into $1.12. Lightning Hunter from the Mixed Stringer Kennel. We'll start our favourites. Green light is on. Heat number one, Colonial Hotel Middle Distance Championship, and they're away at the 600. Snowfall left well. Cody and Ruby showing good early speed. Vista Exam settles down third from Lightning Hunter. Dip the donut at the tail. They leave her home straight, and it's Snowfall on top. Lightning Hunter comes to the outside, improves to second as Cody and Ruby switch to the rails, followed by Vista Exam and Dip the donut. Leaving the back straight, Cody and Ruby just in front from Lightning Hunter. Vista Exam a length away third from Dip the donut. Donut and Snowfall. It's Acadia and Ruby straightening the leader. Lightning Hunter trying hard. It's Acadia and Ruby. Lightning Hunter the outside. Lightning Hunter maybe a nose. Acadia and Ruby in a brilliant finish. And it's a fat over third between Vista Exam and Snowfall. Dip the Donut was back towards the tail in 35.10.
0: Lightning Hunter, $1.10 and a dollar. Don't think got near the rail. Never saw it. Had to track deep, it was still too good. $1.10 and a dollar of Arcadian Ruby and Vista Exam. On to Sandown Park Race 3, Irish Zoe, $2.90 into $2.10 for Stephen White, winner of 2 from 35. 7 Bold Assail for Emily as a party, $2.30 out to $2.60. And 10 Lady Natasha is at $10, $12 or bigger about the rest. We have the third over the middle trip there at Sandown Park tonight. 0-2 win restricted contest. James Vandermark is with 7 to beat 2, 3 and 5.
2: Lady Natasha for Billy McRae, a last start Geelong winner. It's won 1 out of 26 as they are at the start now, 30 seconds away. 2.10 now for this favourite Irish Zoe. She's only won 2 out of 35, so she doesn't win out of turn, but she's been placed a further 15 times. Did catch the eye last start in the race won by White Mocker. Was building up the revs late. It's been given a chance. Boldest Sale was a really smart winner 4 runs ago here, 34-31. I don't think there's anything in this race that can run that quick, but box 7, corner start. That's the negative side of things for the second elect. And they're about to move in now. So they're at the start. Racing over the 5.95. They should be getting set fairly soon. Favourite to go from box number 2, Irish Zoe. Did hit the line really well here last week. And they're now moving in. So third of the night, third of 11. Getting set now. Just about ready to run. The race favourites in box number 2. Support around for the 7, Boulder Sales. Set to run the third. The green light. Off and racing, and Irish Zoe stepped well from box number 2. Is going to push through and lead them up early. Then veers up the track into 5 Jacks, getting through to third. She's just fine.

0: Right on the back of the speed. They're followed by Boulder Sale, who starts to make ground, and then Lady Natasha from Assume Floppy. They're jamming up here. Something has to give, and she's just fine. Went through to lead now from Irish Zoe to third, Assume Floppy. And then Five Jacks, who makes some ground. Now Lady Natasha back with Boulder Sale at the end. Cheeky Temper, and she reacts. Well, she's just fine. Went for home. Kicked away from Irish Zoe. She's just fine. Too good. By a length and a half, Irish Zoe. Six away, Assume Floppy third. Then Boulder Sale, who made up ground. Strange race through the first 100 metres or so. Then Five Jacks, Lady Natasha, she reacts, and Cheeky Temper. At the end, that's a big run home. 34 and 48.
1: She's just fine. 1480 and 210 over Irish Zoe, $1.04, and Assume Floppy, $3.10. 1-2-3-7 for race 3 at Sandown Park. Maitland race 3 over 400 metres, Despicable Cairo, $2.38 to $3. Likely to go as favourite, but there has been money for 5 Cessnock Curtain, $4.20 into $3.70, and 4 Bear's Hand racing well, $4.20 into $3.90, has some room to move with the 3 being vacant. Nick Cugnac has 4 ahead of 2, 1 and 5 as we tick inside a minute from a start.
2: So runners will be called forward at the moment for race number 3, the Husqvarna over the 400. Repeating that market, one is Superstorm, currently at $9. Two is Despicable Cairo, and at $3 in favourite. Four is Bear's Head at $3.70. Five is Cessnock Curtain at $3.90. Leighton Magic, the 7, at $6. And Special Style at $12. Runners will be called forward in due course for race number 3. So I've got on top here for the third race, the 4 in Bear's Head, who heading into this race as a winner at Maitland over the 400 metres. We head to this trip today. We'll see how it goes. So I've got it on top, the 4 from 2, Despicable Cairo. Despicable Cairo had a win a couple of starts ago at Maitland over the 400. The 1 in Superstorm, a winner 3 starts back at Maitland when Bear's Head was second. And 5 in Cessnock Curtain, a third 3 starts back. Maitland Greyhound Racing tonight, 9 races on the program. This is race number 3 and the third leg of the early quadrilla as well. So runners are moving in. This is Superstorm alongside Cessnock Curtain and Leighton Magic. Now, Despicable Cairo, Bear's Head and Special Style to follow suit. Just about right. The light is about to switch on. There it is. Lure's moving. Husqvarna over the 400, race number 3. Ready for a break. Racing, and Superstorm got out well from Cessnock Curtain. Driving forward is Bear's Head, Despicable Cairo, Leighton Magic trying to get a run through, but what about Fair Special Style's gone to the lead by 3.5. Despicable Cairo second, Bear's Head third as they swing the carousel. It's still Special Style alongside Despicable Cairo's chasing very late. Special Style still leading. They hit the line and went over the top. The win, Despicable Cairo from Special Style second. Third will go to Bear's Head. They'll follow next by Leighton Magic with Superstorm and Cessnock Curtain, and the time will come up at 22.5. 5.32 the first split, the second in 15.88. Two will get there from the eight.
1: Despicable Cairo, 3.50 and 1.90 and 22 and 61. Can certainly go quicker than that. Found Bother, but was still too good. Special Style, the outsider of the field, 8.20 a place, and Bear's Head, no third dividend. 2847, all confirmed. Angle Park Race 4, 342 metres once again, a 6th grade contest. Catch My Design, $2.90, equal favourite with 8 White Hawk, then 4 Sharpen Up at $4.20, out from 350, 7 Switching Lanes at 420, big odds, the other pair. Catch My Design, a drifter. And with the trend of White Hawk, Tab 8 going 3.30. Well, got into 2.60s, also back out late to $3. Catch My Design, now outright favourite, $2.70. Over to Tim Edwards. Tim has 2 ahead of 8, 7 and 4.
3: Now these runners are at the boxes here. Race number 4, very tough race. most of these can win this.

0: White Hawk, the favourite, $2.70. Did win a race four starts ago. That was from box one here at Angle Park. Comes out of the pink. He's placed three times out of that box in the past, White Hawk. Switching lanes, number seven. There was early money around for her, but that's dried up. She's now at $4.20. Favourite, Catch My Design. That's the one that I've selected. $2.40 out to $2.70. And sharpen up, $3.70 to $4. But I must admit, doing the tips for this race, it's a bit of a lottery. Most of these can win this. This is very evenly graded, this race. Catch My Design runs favourite. That's who I've gone with. White Hawk, probably the early mover. And then you got Switching Lanes at $4.40. So Catch My Design runs favourite. Sharpen Up's at $4. Of the others, Webleck Bubbles, $31. Tough Cookie, the outsider, $71. Best back runners here, the 2 and the 8. Early money, the 8. Late money, the 2. And they're about to load up for race 4. Race 4 of 10 tonight here at Angle Park. Greyhound Racing returns here tomorrow. Don't forget, we've got the heats of the Murray Bridge Cup this Sunday night. So we are about to get them ready here. $2.50 now for Catch My Design. Last one loading here. Race number 4. We're just about ready. Favourite in the checkered rug here. Number 2, Catch My Design. The green light is on. $2.50 the favourite. They're ready. Set to run. Racing, Catch My Design hopped out well there in box two. He'll charge on and find the early lead. Tough Cookie's up to second, about three lengths away though. Around them, White Hawk's improving sharply from Sharpen Up, then Switching Lanes. And out the back, Webleck Bubbles and Tough Cookie copped a check down the straight. Catch My Design clear of White Hawk. And Catch My Design defeats White Hawk in second. Third, Sharpen Up and a gap away to the others. In fourth, Switching Lanes. Then came Webleck Bubbles and the last one in was Tough Cookie. It was an easy watch if you back Catch My Design. He just found the early lead, did his own thing, race clear. White Hawk tried hard in second, but no match for the winner. Catch My Design.
1: 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Q straight, race 5, first leg of the quaddy. 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He's with Altona Beach on top, $3 favourite. Out from $2.70 late. Now, $3. Tukey Beach out of box 4, $3.10 out to $3.80. Two odds are good, $4.20 into $3.90. And then we get to 7, Ding Ding Harrow, $5 to $4.80, back out to $5.50. 11 or bigger about the rest, including One Insane Dancer, $4.60 on opening, now all the way out to $15. Four placings into tonight. First heat of the fifth grade. Repeating, Anthony has 8 on top of 5, 4 and 7.
2: And $3.90 now, Turkey Beach. Odds are good into $3.80. So they go opposite directions. Odds are good, $3.90 into $3.80 after an earlier firm. Turkey Beach goes $3.80 to $3.90. And then the 7, Ding Ding Harrow, who's 4 out to $5.50 late. I've tipped them 8, 5, 4, 7. I'm steering away from the 2. And look at the massive difference between fixed odds and tote. Although, as I say that, it reverses and comes in quite substantially. It was showing double figures on all three totes a moment ago, but it does trim up. Last check on the favourite, $2.60, the pink Altona Beach. No more bets. Away. Began safely, Altona Beach. Probably took a little slip off the mat. Tukey Beach began quickly. Odds are good. Pushes forward. Now Ding Ding Harrow gets into it and right down the outside, Altona Beach. Still an each-way hope from Ails and Nails, an insane dancer. Close to home. Getting to lead, Tukey Beach. Tukey Beach scores by a neat length on the line to Altona Beach. Third, that will probably go to Odds are good over on the inside. Just hanging on, I think, from Ding Ding Harrow, but it is a photo. Atomic Tiger in behind them. Last three in, Insane Dancer with Little Jack and Ails and Nails at the tail. 4, 8.
1: 2 and 7 should be numbers for race 5, Q straight. Thanks there to Anthony. Nowra, race 6, $2.50 out of box 2, Escapades, $2.80 into $2.20. Now back out to $2.50 as we get closer to start time. Second, a couple of

0: starts to go. It went with Park over 720 metres, contested at 4th and 5th grade over 630 metres there at Nowra. Going back to the 20th of last month, a little freshen, back to the 500 here, and he's expected to be a great chance for Kim Sherd by Tommy Shelby out of that wonderful Stay at Just Terms. One Zipping Web, 310 from 360. 8 Cardiac Rhythm, 270 out to $3.60, was a good first up winner in a maiden over the 365. Steps out to the 520 for the first time. Son of Phil Frankie for Kayla Coleman might just be looking for the 500. And 7 Zipping Selkirk, $10.15 or bigger about the others. 35 seconds from a start. 2 Escapades goes on top for Paul. He goes 2, 1, 7, and 8.
1: Two starts ago was a second at Nowra. As our radio and TV audience join us, thank you, Mark. And we're talking about Zipping Web. Two starts ago was a second at Nowra over this distance of 520 on that occasion from box number 3. But as you mentioned to our listeners and viewers, the favourite is number 2, Escapades. And two starts ago was second at Wentworth Park over the 720-metre journey there. Then came back to Nowra over the 630 for a sixth. And back to the 520 here tonight, where it's had 4 starts for 1 win. Track and distance. Cardiac Rhythm now into second elect. Coming off a couple of fourths here over the 365. Prior to that, a third and a win over the 365. Cardiac Rhythm stepping up to the 520 here tonight. And Zipping Web, the third elect now, comes off a second 2 starts ago at Nowra over the 520. So an interesting race coming up as they're about to be boxed for race number 6 on the program. Escapades, our favourite here at 280. 8 Cardiac Rhythm now, 330, and 1 Zipping Web at 350. They're all locked away. Green light switched on, 5:20 the journey, ready to go, set, and away. Zipping Web smartly away down on the inside, headed early though by Zipping Selkirk, and Cardiac Rhythm wider out. Into the back straight they head. Zipping Selkirk gets away to 3 in front. Cardiac Rhythm second, Zipping Web third. They're followed by Majestic Pearl. Escapades between those Spring Layla, and they've sprinted clear on Ostian Fashion. They swing off the back. It's Zipping Selkirk well clear. Zipping Selkirk up the straight is clear of Cardiac Rhythm, and Zipping Selkirk gets home. Second placing there has gone to possibly Spring Layla. Yes, got it in front of Cardiac Rhythm, Escapades. In behind them then came Zipping Web, Majestic Pearl, and it was back at the rear with Ostian Fashion. Zipping.
0: Nice win there by Zipping Selkirk. First time out to 500 after winning the maiden over the 365 metre trip going back to four days ago. That was 2092. Has gone 29-91 tonight, and it might have gotten a bit tired late, but to be expected first go out and trip. Very nice performance there by Superior Panama out of Zipping Lucille for Mick Hardman and the Hallinans. Nicely done. Launceston race 4 over 600 metres. $1.07 is another shorty. Stella Shadows for Gary Fay, the daughter of Feral Frankie and Sacred Shadow. Already a winner track and trip here on a couple of occasions. Gee, Lightning Hunter make its backers work very, very hard for the money in the previous dunk.
2: So all the rage Stella Shadows here, jumping from box number 7. She's won our last two. This track and trip and a brilliant training effort to win fair start on April 21, considering the start prior was February 10, around 34.88 on that occasion, then backed it up with a win here in 34.40 over Rupees Rocket. It's got the outside box vacant to the inside, and at $1.05 will start the short price favourite. Impulsive Miss has been placed in 4 of 7. This track and trip at $8.50. Can You Do It? 21, Wyong Patrick 61. Heat number 2 of the Colonial Hotel Middle Distance Championship. And the field are being loaded away. 600 metres. Green light is on. Stella Shadows, box 7 favourite. away. Stella Shadows left okay out wide. Impulsive Miss will have the speed to lead over Can You Do It, and Stella Shadows third the rails. Wyong Patrick to three away at the tail. Impulsive Miss leads out of a straight. Stella Shadows looking for the inside runner. In third spot, Can You Do It, and Wyong Patrick last of the quartet to the back. Impulsive Miss now being joined by Stella Shadows, the favourite. Dash Thrill on the inside to put up three lengths. Impulsive Miss in second spot from Wyong Patrick and Can You Do It, but Stella Shadows, the race favourite, straightens with a handy break, 7 or 8 clear, and it'll come on a score. Stella Shadows, an easy win for the favourite over Impulsive Miss, Wyong Patrick, and Can You Do It in 34 and 63.
0: 7, 1, 5, and 3 after race 4 from Launceston. Stella Shadows at the shorts, $1.10, too good and undefeated this time in. Sandown Park Race 4, $1.80 for Perfect Symphony for Dawn Johnston. The kennel missed out in Race 2 with Mi Amigo Diablo, who, if you go back and watch the replay through your tab app, you'll see up the back having a hop at a shadow or something, but just took a jump and wasn't beaten too far either in the finish. The kennel have this favourite here, Snow Road at $3.80, and White Shamrock out of box 6 is at $5, $7 or bigger about the rest. James Vandermark with 8, Wonderful Work at $7. The debutante, the Fernando Balmars Plum Jam litter, the most recent of that mating, and James expects to go well. Let's head out to him.
3: A quick winner a couple of starts ago at the Meadows before having no luck in a mixed 6-7 there last time around. Heading down to the start now, the book now for the Sandown Cup, May 22. It's only a week and a half away, 11 days to be precise. At the start now for the running of race number 4. It's around $1.80 here for number 2, Perfect Symphony. It's got some really competitive forms, been jumping well, showing good early speed. Draws nicely down near the inside, maybe down a bit in class too. Went through the launching pad series, down the track behind Highly Potent, down the track behind Fleeing, after beginning quickly in that last start. So it's the favourite in box 2, Snow Road. Nice effort last start behind Mikado Mania. Jumps into box number 4 here, and Wonderful Work. If the blue son of Fernando Bale can replicate his win 2 starts ago, I think he'd be right in the thick of the action as well, but the draw makes it a little bit harder for him. Starting signals blinking away. Race 4 of 11. Favourite's going to bounce out of box number 2. Normally a pretty good beginner. Last 3 starts have all been fairly consistent away from Perfect Symphony. Set to run now. The field in. Race 4, Sandown Park. The lure on the way. Set for a jump. Off and racing now. Perfect Symphony out well down near the inside. It's going to go through with Divine Ratio, and Perfect Symphony's got the head in front from Divine Ratio. Moving up to third, Jillaby Pixie. Now gets into second placing. Around them goes Wonderful Work. Well back now, Divine Ratio, White Shamrock, and at the end, Rose Violet with Snow Road. Off the back, it's Perfect Symphony, who assume control about 2 lengths. Wonderful Work's getting through, posing a bit of a danger now. Wonderful Work with the inside. Didn't go round a runner. Takes Perfect Symphony. Late White Shamrock. Rock, but Wonderful Work's going to win it. It was Wonderful Work at the end by a length over White Shamrock, and third clinging on to third, Perfect Symphony ahead of Jillaby Pixie, and then a long break back to Rose Violet, Divine Ratio, and Snow Road, one of the last to clock in, 29.81 the time.
0: James Vandermark, take a bow. 8, 6, 2, and 3. When he specs one like that as an on-top selection, you take note. Very good litter, very good trainer, David Burnett. $8.70 and $2.80 for a place. White Shamrock second, Perfect Symphony third. Albion Park Race 5, first leg of the quaddy and up to 39. Chris Barsby with 4, 6, 8, and 3. My Ultimate Rudy, $2.50 into $2.10 for the favourite, and is well expected to go close to winning. There's been a decent amount of late support. Jimmy Joyce, $4, definite contender, drawn underneath that favourite on screen. Doolittle Doozy is at $8.50 on the ease, and Roland X has been $6 out to $9. Roland X, a 9-year-old who we've seen around plenty of times, especially here at the Creek, start 208 tonight, a bit like Maywin Troubadour we saw in the opener. Have start 173 tonight. Been around a long time. Horses we know very, very well. Here's Chris.
4: This is the first leg of the quaddy. The main quaddy, races 5, 6, 7 and 8. First leg of the Daily Double operating on 5 and 7. Race 5 for IH Capital. And the gate is picking up more speed. A field of 8. The sole second row runner is Roll On X. And we're close to a start. Favourite running from gate 4. My Ultimate Rudy. Stand by. Ready to run. There's the light. They're off and pacing. Kiwi Royalty from the inside away well. Convair Hustler with speed, and Jimmy Joyce goes up to make a line of three. Erasmus slides over from the wide draw. He's fourth and he's deep early. Roll On X is right in behind them, working one off the inside. My Ultimate Rudy drifting back with Mullum Boy. Doolittle Doozy goes back to the tail. The lead time, 3.5. Out in front, Jimmy Joyce. Jimmy Joyce clear. The margin, 5 metres. Erasmus goes to second, but he's without cover. Convair Hustler ends up third, leaders back. Roll On X is fourth, 1-1. Kiwi Royalty, fifth, three back on the inside. Midfield, the moving line, the race favourite, My Ultimate Rudy, tracking him forward, Mullum Boy. Doolittle Doozy is at the tail. That first section, 28-2. They work past the judge and the bell. Less than 1,000 metres to run. Jimmy Joyce backs it off here in this second stanza. He leads the way, the margin, 3 metres. Erasmus without cover. Convair Hustler sits third, leaders back. Roll On X is 1-1. Kiwi Royalty the inside. My Ultimate Rudy, Mullum Boy, and still back at the tail, Doolittle Doozy. Into the back straight for the final time. Second quarter, 31-2. Leading the way, Jimmy Joyce. Jimmy Joyce shows the way by a long neck. Erasmus goes up to draw level. Here comes My Ultimate Rudy, solo 3 wide. He's charging towards this lead pair. Convair Hustler behind them. Roll On X, Mullum Boy deeper. Doolittle Doozy between runners and Kiwi Royalty. Now last on the inside by the 400 metre marker. Third quarter, 28-8. Jimmy Joyce being joined by My Ultimate Rudy. Erasmus third, dropping down to the inside. Roll On X fourth. Mullum Boy is deeper at the top of the lane. Jimmy Joyce corners with the lead, but My Ultimate Rudy is there to strike on the outside. Erasmus third, Roll On X deeper out, then Mullum Boy, Jimmy Joyce, and My Ultimate Rudy. Jimmy Joyce edging away from My Ultimate Rudy. Jimmy Joyce in front. Jimmy Joyce. Jimmy Joyce too good. Beating My Ultimate Rudy. Erasmus, Roll On X fourth. Then Doolittle Doozy, Mullum Boy, Convair Hustler, Kiwi Royalty. Final split, 29.9 the time. 157.8 for racingandsports.com.
0: 3-4-7, favouring 8 there for 4th down the outside. Jimmy Joyce, $7.30, $1.20 over My Ultimate Rudy and Erasmus. Maitland Race 4, Shorty from the inside draw, Federal Sniper, $2 into 170. Did get as short as 155, which, look, you may well have been forgiven for taking a very good chase, but first go around the track. It's just about whether he's had a look or not, and his first run back from Queensland, and he looks to be a very, very capable prospect now with Jason McKay. Hotshot Ethics at $3.60 has been around here many times, 9 wins from 19 goes, and Zipping Shrub is at $6. We're 40 seconds from a start. Looking forward to this non-graded 400-metre Windsor Castle Hotel. Should be a beauty with our caller, Nick Kunyak. Nick here is going the way of 1 Federal Sniper, the favourite, to beat 8, 2 and 3. First go here for Jace McKay. Should be a very, very handy prospect. A nice pickup for his kennel. Formerly going around in Queensland for Tony Parker by old Grand Seigneur. Let's see what the Sniper's got here with Nick.
5: And the runners are about to be called over. So one on top for me, Federal Sniper, a second last start at Rockhampton. But previous to that, it was a winner of its last three starts. Townsville and Rocky it's been racing at. Jason McKay brings it to Maitland for the first time. We'll see how it goes. The 8 in Zipping Shrub, a winner of its last two starts at the Gardens, and the 2 in Simi Pekin, who had a win last start at the Gardens when defeating Lisa's Vogue. So Federal Sniper, Hotshot Ethics, and Magic Wild move in. Simi Pekin, Shrewd Ethics, Zipping Hagen and Zipping Shrub. Just about right for a start. The green light's on. The lure moves. Windsor Castle Hotel over the 400 metres. Race 4, Maitland ready. Off, and Federal Sniper got out well from Hotshot FX. Driving forward is Zipping Shrub Magic Wild, the inside Semi Pekin from Shrewd FX and Zipping Hagen. The leader is Hotshot FX alongside Federal Sniper. Then came Magic Wild, Zipping Shrub. They turn. The leader still is Federal Sniper on the outside, Hotshot FX. And here's Magic Wild. It's still here, Federal Sniper. Federal Sniper won. Hotshot FX grabs second. Third's going to be close. I think you'll find Semi Pekin did charge forward along alongside Zipping Shrub and Magic Wild. They'll follow next by Shrewd FX and Zipping Hagen. And the time will be 22:30. One on top, Federal Sniper.
0: Superstar to his New South Wales campaign, Federal Sniper. We'll go on to beat Hotshot Ethics, who gave it a race early. Semi Pekin in for third, 1-3-2-8 after race 4 from Maitland. Angle Park, race 5, 75 seconds from a start. Now $3.30, this is a handy looking betting race, the fifth grade. King Fearless, 480 into 330. Son of Tommy Shelby, having start 53. One Gold Bend, 750 into 340. And Two Town Stranger for Michael Giniotis has been 170 out to 340. 460 then for Rip and Pedro. 21 or bigger about the others. Highly competitive betting race with good support for 6 and 1, basically to beat 2. Also some support for 3, Rip and Pedro. Let's get to Tim for his read of the 5th at Angle Park to kick off the quaddie.
6: Runners are at the start. So this is race 5, fairly open. King Fearless, the best back runner here, the 6. 480 to 330. Runs favourite, just ahead of One Gold Benz. 460 into 340. Town Stranger, he's drifted, but gee, I'll give him a good chance in this. He's $2 out to 340 now. Town Stranger, and Rip and Pedro's had some admirers. $5 into 420, now 460. But best back runners, the red and the green, but Town Stranger is coming off two really good runs. Second here at Angle Park and third two starts ago. He's had box four his last two starts, so he gets a much better draw tonight. I know he's been a drifter, but he certainly finds a winnable race in my book, Town Stranger. Favourite, though, King Fearless. Well-backed here, a last start winner here at Angle Park over the 342. And comes up the best back to new favourite, King Fearless, for race 5. So in behind the start they go. So if you're following the market movers here, the green and the red are the two. Rip and Pedro's continuing to just trim down a bit more. It's 420 now, number 3, and the drifter is Town Stranger, but I'm a little bit confused why it's got out in the market, because its last two have been excellent. We'll find out in a moment anyway. Race number 5, 330, King Fearless to jump favourite. Last few being loaded now for the 5th. Here at headquarters tonight at Angle Park, green light's on. And the lure starts its journey now for race number 5. They're all in, set to go. Away now, King Fearless hopped out okay out wide. Rip and Pedro won the start. King Fearless goes up out 3 deep, and now Town Stranger pushing hard, and on the rail is Gold Benz. It got really squeezy, and Gold Benz took the advantage. Running on to Rev Leon. Further back was Long Gully Ash and Min Jack. They turned the corner. Gold Benz got through at precisely the right time, and it wins. Rev Leon through for second. Rip and Pedro might have clung on to third from Town Stranger. It's a photo. Long Gully Ash and Min Jack and King Fearless got bustled.

0: Great win last time out. 1922 in the maiden would be enough here. And then exhibit out of box two at $7. Nearing start time, here's Anthony. He's with four front man to make it three in a row.
1: Yeah, I couldn't understand how this opened double figures. I must admit, it's probably about where I thought it was. I probably was hoping for around that $6 or $7, and it was 13 into 7 pretty quickly this morning. But I see no reason why it can't be competitive. Zara's Comet is a dog I've got a lot of respect for, but it's been a marker drifter. The pink Destiny Arietta, I think, is drawn to get a good run, and I can understand the $4.20 into $3 move, now $3.20 for it. And Flyaway Jack has got a big motor, but is probably struggling to find its best form, but does race well here with three wins and two placings from five. So favouritism with Flyaway Jack is back. Longer price than it started, 220 to 185 back to 230 late. Destiny Arietta best back, 420 to 480 into 320. Box one photography, heat two of the fifth grade, green light ready now. Away, Flyaway Jack began well but then copped a check from Exhibit and that costed valuable ground, and now Future Ethics runs into it as well. Leading up is Exhibit, but tackling it quickly is front man down the outside. Destiny Arietta comes home hard with Making Memories and Sleek Zeek, but it's going to be front man, three on the bounce. Despite the betting drift, goes on and scores four lengths on the line. Destiny Arietta second. Third will go to Exhibit from either Zara's Comet or Future Ethics. No luck, Flyaway Jack. Got checked soon after the start through no fault of its own. And it's finished back near the tail of the field with Sleek Zeek.
0: 13 into 550 in a clear run through for Frontman, $8.230 on the home tote. Destiny Arietta, $1. Exhibit at $2.20. It'll be 482 and then a long way back to either one Future Ethics or six Zara's Comet. Thanks to Anthony and thanks for the winner at a nice price. Nowra, race 7 over the 365 metre trip. The out and about dog walking Nowra fifth grade. Paul Langham has one ahead of 7.5 and 2. 140 is Girl. $5 out to $6.50. A last start winner for Mark Fauna. Went 20 and 84, winning from box one and inside draw. We need to step just as well to beat Dark Cinnamon, who's racing very well. 20 and 59. Just needs to navigate box seven and has done that in the past, winning from box eight last start, box six 3 starts ago, box seven 4 starts ago when first up. Dark Cinnamon, you'd have to think that the one to beat, getting away evenly and fairly, and $3.60 is the price that's being put up. Second pick for Paul, he's with 1, 7, 5 and 2.
2: Mark is the third elect at $4.80 ahead of the 140s Girl at $7. Thanks again, Mark. As you rejoin us at Nowra, this is the seventh event coming up tonight, and the greyhounds are about to go behind the boxes for the third leg of the quaddie. You need 1 and 7 so far on the ticket, and this is the running of the third leg. Dark Cinnamon, the favourite here, the last four runs have been this track and distance for three wins and a third. Hot Spark, the second elect, comes off a couple of thirds track and distance and a second and a win 4 starts ago at this track and distance when it defeated Baby Time back on the 23rd of March. So some good form going into this race, and the runners are being boxed away. This is the running of the seventh tonight at Nowra, as the last of them locked away. They're set for a start. Race number seven, 365, The Journey. Ready, set, and away they go. And 40s Girl won it on the inside. Dark Cinnamon joins it early. They're followed by Hardstyle Girl, Hot Spark, wider out on the track. Then came Kung Fu Bay, Whisper Bark, well back out of it, Eddie Spaghetti, along with Mother Goose to the turn. It's Dark Cinnamon a couple in front of 40s Girl, then railing through Hardstyle Girl. In the straight, it's Dark Cinnamon in front, and Dark Cinnamon gets home. Second went to Hardstyle Girl. Third would have been 40s Girl in front there of Kung Fu Bay. The next one in there was Hot Spark, followed by Eddie Spaghetti. Whisperbark was back towards the tail of the field after the running of the seventh on the program tonight at Nowra.
0: Favourite back is Spoiled, $3.30 and $1.10. Comfortable watch, 20.51. Really good run, holding up.

0: hard style girl, 230, and 40s girl, 280, runs into a place. 7-4-1-6 all confirmed. Dark Cinnamon, way too good. Launceston, race 5, first leg of the quaddie. And Don't Slip Mick, racing very well. $1.45, good draw for him. After winning from box 1 last time out, box 2, a couple of starts ago. Well, box 8, 4 goes for no wins or placing. So maybe not ideal, but you'd think can begin. Room to balance up and should be very hard to catch despite those box 8 statistics. Pops Girl, $4.80. Go again, 380 out to 420 now, and Three Love is gone at $8, heads the rest. Dunkwith, 8 to beat, 3-5-1.
1: So Don't Slip Mick at $1.45 to start, favourite for Denise Williams, has won 11 races in 38 starts. 10 of those 11 wins this track and trip, eyed off a winning hat trick, but it's been racing ultra consistent. And has been, for a period of time, a 63% top three finish strike rate. Comes up with box number 8. Looking over the last couple of wins have been from low draws, but I don't think box 8 will be too much of a concern in saying that the data says yet to be placed in 4 starts. So if you want to judge your eye or go with the data, either way, you're getting $1.50. Pops Girl, Tony Zerkowicz, always consistent as well at $4. Love is gone. It's won 8 races this track and trip at $8 and $11. Barbara Swift will jump off the inside box.

is your favourite, and he began well out wide. Has also speed from Bar to the action early. Hyperforce behind those from Ginger Rush. Love is gone, Peter Rina and Pop Skill, but Don't Slip Mick dashed away at the top of the straight, and the favourite's coming.

0: 3 series final, a fifth grade final, where 3 No Clue is the 340 favourite. A last start winner going 29-75, leading all the way, holding out Honest Beers, who's the third favourite here at $4.60. Point Man at $4 from $4.60. That last start win from On Pace in 30 flat, up on speed, might be able to hold out No Clue and make a race of it. One Surf's Up at $6.50, also a good winner going back to last week in 30.08, and can lead. So the start all important as per usual, but especially for those inside three drawn runners, you'd expect the winner to come from one of that trio. Let's go to James Vandermart. He's with one to beat 2, 7 and 8.
1: Quaddy, first leg of tonight's Quadrella. Full field of 8, $2,600 to the winner. Great prize money for the tier chasers, and they're now moving in. So favourites in 3, that's No Clue. She's got that 600 metre form behind her, so if she can find the front, she'll be very, very hard to get past. Point Man's drawn underneath of her. He can be very hit or miss. If he's hit, he'll be a big chance in this as well. Set to run now. Race 5, they're ready. And they're racing. Pretty even line out. Winning it Surf's Up. Good speed out. Winter Goes. Coming over Turn Up Turbo and getting right up behind them. Point Man. So it's Surf's Up leading. Pressed by Turn Up Turbo, who applies the heat. Going to third, Point Man. And then Winter Goes from No Clue. A length away to Honest Beers. Bomb Rocky. And at the end, Galloping Red. So Turn Up Turbo had taken a clear lead. About 2 lengths to Surf's Up. Running on Point Man. And then No Clue. But Turn Up Turbo went for home and put them to bed. Turn Up Turbo's going to speed away a good win by 3.5 lengths over Surf's Up. Third's pretty close at the line. Point Man will just get it over No Clue. And then close up Bomb Rocky from Winter Goes. At the end, Honest Beers and Galloping Red. 29.88 from the top of the track. Turn Up Turbo, too good.
0: It has turned up tonight, Turn Up Turbo. Got the start a lot better than last week. 11.30 and 4.40. Able to beat Surf's Up, 1.90. And Point Man, $2. 8.123. Race 5, Sandown Park. Maitland, race 5, over 450 metres. 2-4 win, restricted race. And Stereophonic, 165 out to 185, having start 11. 3 from 6 here at Maitland. Exorbitant at 2.15 from 2.40 for Natina Howard. Couple of wins here in a maiden and then a maiden final. Last time out in 5th grade company, beaten by Zipper Stride to 450 metres for the first time. Pull the trigger, $12, along with More Rain, and big odds the rest of them. Hoping we have a nice day. Stereophonic, the $1.85 favourite with Nick.
2: So runners will be called forward in due course. This is race number 5, the Shipley Meets, 2-4 win. And this is the first leg of a Quadrella as well. I've got the 2 on top in Exorbitant. Won its first 2 starts to Maitland before going to the 450. The first 2 over the 400. Had a 3rd last start, but I think today this is the chance for it to get its first win over the 450. Second elect is Stereophonic. Stereophonic is 2nd in its last 2 starts at Gosford. Did have a 3rd at Maitland in April. And a winner at Gosford as well over the 5.15. The 1 in Pull the Trigger, a winner 3 starts back at the Gardens. And the 6 in Ultimate FX, a winner last time out, defeating Goofy FX at Maitland over the 5.65. So, runners are...

0: behind the boxes, about to be called up into line. 2, 3, 1, and 6, my selections. Stereophonic still the favourite at $1.85 v3, $2.15 for Exorbitant. There are two runners inside double digits. Pull the Trigger, Stereophonic, and McCarty Ladder in. Exorbitant alongside More Rain, Ultimate Ethics, and Soft Whisper. Light green, lower moves. Shipley meets 2-4 over the 450. The quaddie to commence at Maitland now. And a good getaway by Stereophonic alongside Exorbitant and Soft Whisper. Pull the Trigger, More Rain on the inside is Ultimate Ethics. And McCarty Ladd on the top side is Exorbitant by a length. Stereophonic second, followed next by Soft Whisper. On the outside, More Rain, Pull the Trigger. They straighten up. The leader still is Exorbitant, chasing Stereophonic. It's still Exorbitant. Stereophonic trying to gun it down. Can't. Exorbitant one. Stereophonic grabs second. Third goes to Ultimate Ethics. They'll follow next by Soft Whisper, More Rain, Pull the Trigger, and McCarty Ladd. Time will come up at 24.87. Two on top, Exorbitant for...
1: 2.36 and 8, 2.30 and 1.40, Exorbitant beats home Stereophonic with the benefit of the inside draw there, making all the difference. 24.87 the time. 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And somebody around Aldebaran Fonds for Shane Graham, $8.50 into 5. Now back out to $6. 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
2: 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Weblex Snip is the favourite. It's currently at $2. So $2 here for the inside greyhound. It's been the best back runner in the race. Drawn the inside. Weblex Snip. 3.10 Elegant Cindy. 7.50 Kicker Dusty and Binaway Wizards got right out to 7.50. It was 4.40, so it's drifted right out here. It's drifted right out. So runners are at the boxes here. And they'll be getting set shortly. So race number 6 on the card. Weblex Snip best back, 2.70 into 2.15. And Elegant Cindy at 3.10 now. Nothing really backed outside that pair. 7.50 Kicker Dusty, number 7. And they're about to load up. About to get set for race 6. All the rage here, the 1. Elegant Cindy still holding its own, though, at 3.10. And that's it. The rest are all drifted. Binaway Wizard's been an alarming drift. 4.40 out to $8 now. Drawn the 4. So... the red and the yellow, the only two punters are warming to in this. We're just about ready to run. Stand by here for a start. Green light's about to be activated. And we're almost ready. Green light's turned on now, in fact. Set to run here at Angle Park. Race 6. They're ready. Set, racing, Weblex Snip beaten out here by Elegant Cindy. She carved down and led. Weblex Snip through to a clear second, though, and chasing hard. 3 lengths away to Karuji, being passed by Adhana Luke, and 4 away to Kicker Dusty and Binaway Wizard. Last up top, though, Weblex Snip pounced at the right time and race clear now over the concluding stages. Weblex Snip by a big margin. Karuji through for second. Photo third, Elegant Cindy and Adhana Luke. I think they're the main two. Kicker Dusty and Binaway Wizard towards the rear. The time around 1960. So there you go.
1: Weblex Snip at 2.20 and $1 over Karuji at 10.80. Stand by for those minors. Very prominent was the 5 Elegant Cindy, but we'll wait for the judge to confirm. Albion Park past start time. Malibu Dream continues the theme of short-priced favourites, this time for Gary Bond and Jordan Topping. 225 into 165, got as low as 140 a few moments ago. Ghost Train, $12 a couple of minutes ago, now into $6.50. 125 confirmed at Angle Park. With Chris Barsby, he has six Malibu Dream on top of 8, 4, and 7.
3: So they're coming up. Thanks, Mark. Race number 6. This starts the Tab Treble. Clear favourite, 6 Malibu Dream. Race 6, number 6. Gary Bond takes the drive for trainer Jordan Topping. This is the Pride's Easy Feed, family-owned pace. We're over the mile. The previous, the first leg of the main quaddie, taken out by number 3, Jimmy Joyce. Race 6, gate is rolling. Field of 8 over the mile. The sole second row runner is Sporty As. So we're just about set. Gate moves into the back straight. Just about at release point. Stand by. There's no light. They're off and pacing. And from the inside, Molly Dor leaves quickly. Ghost Train driving forward. Deeper out is Jillaby Panda going up to have an early look. Sporty As fourth going into the first turn. Will Robbie, Aldebaran Fonz the trotter. He goes to third last and he immediately goes down to the inside. Malibu Dream race favourite balancing up second last. Shady's Delight is now at the tail. 3.6 the lead time. Ghost Train being taken on by Jillaby Panda. And the speed looks okay. Molly Dor is third. Sporty As fourth. Will Robbie is one off the inside, racing fifth, and Aldebaran Fonz. Next is Malibu Dream, and still back at the tail, Shady's Delight. That first quarter, 28-1, Ghost Train is holding. Ghost Train shows the way, the margin along neck. Jillaby Panda's without cover. Molly Dor, third, leaders back. Fourth, one by one, Will Robbie. Sporty As needing some luck. Fifth, three back on the inside. Malibu Dream, the race favourite. One out, two back. Two runners behind it, Aldebaran Fonz and Shady's Delight. A slow second quarter, 32.6, so Ghost Train able to back it right off in that second stanza, leading out by a neck margin. Jillaby Panda always without cover. Molly Dor third, leaders back. Will Robbie is 1-1. Sporty As locked away, fifth, three back. Malibu Dream yet to move, then Aldebaran Fonz and Shady's Delight. Down the back straight, a controlled third quarter coming up, 500 metres left to run. In front, Ghost Train, but going up to put it away is Jillaby Panda. Molly Dor is third. Here's Malibu Dream sprinting up quickly. Shady's Delight wider. Will Robbie just left flat-footed in the center. Aldebaran Fonz and Sporty As badly held up last on the inside. Third split. 29-6. They're at the top of the lane. Malibu Dream the favorite. Races to the lead. Jillaby Panda's trying to match it. Shady's Delight deep out goes to third. Then Aldebaran Fonz, but Malibu Dream is now starting to open up and Malibu Dream races away. Malibu Dream scores easily. Shady's Delight second, third, or maybe Jillaby Panda just from Aldebaran Fonz. Sporty As no luck, then Ghost Train, Will Robbie, Molly Dor, final split, 28.9, the time, 158.9 for racingandsports.com.
1: Malibu Dream, 170 and 110 goes bang. Over Shady's Delight, 210 and Jillaby Panda, $4.6, 7, and yeah, it'll be 5, just holding on from 3 for third. Q Straight, race 7, over 300 metres. Another fifth grade heat and $1.75. $1.75 for the Red Rug Runner, Flying Seal. 140 out to 175. Sando Staples, hello, $10 into $2.80. Tab 6, best backed. And 5, Noaki Warrior, $6.50 into $7. Flying Seal has put up some good numbers here, including a 16.56 PB. Hasn't been up the straight since three starts ago, going over the 350 metres. Back to the 300. Let's get to Anthony.

0: Runners are behind the start here, race 7, heat 3 of the grade 5. Odds on the red. Flying Seal for Neil Catchpole. It's won 3 from 6 here, so 50% winning strike rate. Does look the testing material from a favourable inside draw. 280 though for the 6, Sandave Staples. It's a dog with a big motor, or a daughter of Tommy Shelby with a big motor for Mark Knowles. Hasn't raced here or trialled here, so I was taking it on trust, although it did race, I should say, over the longer trip, the 350, and it was good after leading up. It was double figures on that occasion. 750 third line about Nowaki Warrior. They're moving in quickly. Flying Seal, he is Demetrius. Normally wants middle and wide. Nowaki Warrior, be a chance if it can steer clear if he is Demetrius early. I've got 1.526 for what it's worth here. The issue with the dogs draw middle and wide is that he is Demetrius could well take care of a couple of them, and I thought for that reason, amongst others, Flying Seal would be hard to beat, as was Aces Up here. Anyway, we'll see. No odds on the red. Flying Seal, green light. Ready now, away. Began brilliantly as he is Demetrius wanted to push out, as did Aces Up here. And that's left Flying Seal 3 lengths in front. Blue Serenade to second. Here comes Nowaki Warrior down the middle of cup, and after them as well is Aces Up here with Sandave Staples. In front, closed home, Flying Seal scores by 3/4. From Aces Up here, second. Third, Nowaki Warrior. And fourth will go to Sandave Staples. Behind them then would be Blue Serenade. He is Demetrius, Orlando Beach Marsupial Army. They've finished 1.256. We boxed the first four again. 1.256, and the favourite Flying Seal got a dream run with the 2 and 3 wanted middle and wide, and that's the way the maps said it would be, and that's why it played out. Flying Seal, Neil Catchpole, Fernando.
1: Thanks, there, Anthony. Yeah, boxing up the first four for us there. Over to Nowra for race 8. Favourite to go from box 7. It will be Pocket Talk for the Goodwin Kennel, a son of Feral Frankie. It's won 14 from 34. One win here at Nowra again, 20 and 45, which is absolutely humming. That was in running second a couple of starts ago behind Where's Fernando, went 20 and 45. So should be hard to catch again. You're not getting the $3.40 about Dark Cinnamon in the previous, but still getting black figures. Three Kicking Bins is at $3, and 8 Gramercy Beat is at $7. $7.50 Sonali out of box 4, then big odds the rest. For the non-graded, Paul Langham is with 7, 4, 8 and 1.
2: And Pocket Talk is the favourite way here at $2. Thank you, Mark. $2.94, number 3, Kicking Bins. And in third line of betting is number 8, Gramercy Beat. So it's 7, 3 and 8, the betting order here. Pocket Talk, the even money quote now at $2. As the Greyhounds are about to move over for the 8th event, final leg of the quaddie, you need 1.77 so far. So Pocket Talk, 6 attempts, track and distant for 1 win, 3 seconds and a third. Kicking Bins, the second elect from box number 3, has had 22 attempts over the track and distance, 9 wins, 6 seconds and 3 thirds. And Gramercy Beat is looking at the track and distance record here of 21 attempts for 6 wins, 1 second and 2 thirds. Sonali is the fourth elect, number 4, at the price of $7.50. But $1.85 now for Pocket Talk, the late money coming, and into $1.80, in fact, now as we speak. Three Kicking Bins at $3.40 and 4 Sonali at $7.50. Being boxed now, final leg of the quaddie, race number 8 from Nowra. We have a field of 7 to contest here. Box 5 is vacant, and the Greyhounds move in well. In fact, they're all locked away. Favourite in 7, Pocket Talk, now at 1.75. They're set for a start. Ready and away, Pocket Talk begun smartly, along with pushing up early Cumbria Tess. Not far off them was Kicking Bins, railing through Nico King. They're followed by Sonali, Gramercy Beat, and All Things Go. They come off the back. It's Pocket Talk, well clear of Nico King and Cumbria Tess. And Pocket Talk scores by 6. Second went to Nico King. Third in would have been Cumbria Tess. followed by Sonali, then came All Things Go, and back towards the rear of the field there were Gramercy beaten Kicking Bins. Seven Pocket Talk, the winner, began with them, quickly mustered pace and got around, and has won in nice style. Number seven, Pocket Talk, defeating number two, Nico King, third to number one, Cumbria Tess.
1: 7-2-1-4 all confirmed, and Pocket Talk goes a new PB, 20-38, a nice run in, winning. Got fairly clear early, had room to move out deep, stayed wide and was way too good. We'll see from the head on there, kept a pretty straight line when veering across to the rail. Launceston Race 6.

0: over 515 metres. This is a fifth grade where Manila Frankie has been 195 out to 220. Last few wins have been at Hobart. This is his first go around the Launceston track, and that might be the reason punters are a little turned off, although 195 out to 220 isn't a massive drift. Urana Kassar, tab 4, $3.40 into 240. One go here at Launceston two starts ago was safely held by Rupee's Revenge when well in betting. Little Dan at $5 has a great record here of four wins from five starts, but those wins have been over different distances. And then we go down to the 7 Nitro Rose at $18. Let's get to Duncan Dornoff. He's with 2, 4, 7 and 6.
1: Over now. Race number 6 tonight. The three steps on George Grade. 5, 2, 10. Manila Frankie will start your favourite. Iron off 4 straight wins. Has won 3 of 9. Those 3 wins at the last 3 outings. But comes to Launceston for the first time this track and trip. 240 for Urana Kassar, placed here two starts ago. It's won 4 of 13, so both building up a handy record in the early stages of their career. $5 for Little Dan. Green lights on, three steps on George, grade 5. And they're racing, very even line out. Buckle Up Miles showing speed. Nitro Rose, Artie Medio deep out, and Little Dan rushing forward. It's a packed field as they go through the first turn, with Little Dan zooming straight to the lead and shot clear by 4. Buckle Up Miles in second spot. Manila Frankie third. From Posey Shine, Girana Kassar, Aussie Pablo, Nitro Rose, and Artie Medio, but it's Little Dan travelling strongly. 5 in front. Buckle Up Miles, Manila Frankie, Girana Kassar all trying hard, but Little Dan won that at the first bend. Little Dan too good for Manila Frankie. Third affair between Posey Shines and Buckle Up Miles. Urana Kassar was next, followed in by Nitro Rose, Aussie Pablo and Artie Medio in 29.88.
0: First try 500, not only speed but strength for Little Dan. 520 and 150 over Manila Frankie, $1.30, and favouring 5 Posey Shines at $101 to run on into third. 6-2-5 should be numbers after race 6 from Lonnie. Sandown Park race 6. This is probably one of the better races of the night in terms of the top two in betting. Warm Cockles for Dave Burnett, Fernando Bale, Mars Plum Jam, a previous mating. We've seen the most recent of that mating go around this evening with How Much Longer in the opener, who didn't have too much luck. And we also saw Wonderful Work, who won a more recent litter. Full relation, Warm Cockles is to those greyhounds. Nigel De Vere, $2.15, plenty of strength, and this will set down to be a really, really good battle. James has 2, ahead of 1, 4, and 8. Dare say we could see Warm Cockles lead up Nigel De Vere, but Nigel De Vere can also get away like we saw a couple of starts ago. A really good contest, James.
2: Racing 2 according to the marketplace. I think the first 50 metres is the key to this race. I think if Warm Cockles can kick through and lead Nigel De Vere, you would expect that Warm Cockles would be very hard to beat. If Nigel De Vere can speed across and lead, well then it places him as the runner to beat. So the first 15 metres is the key to the race in many ways. Tiger Rocks into box 4 at 19, 71 Luna's Girl Stunner at $19, but this duo, they are far above the rest of the field on natural ability, so it's just a matter of them getting through that first corner and seeing who's leading who. Warm Cockles has the advantage of the inside, and they're now starting the loading process. So the starting signal's flashing away, $1.70 for Warm Cockles, Nigel De Vere at $2.15. To be honest, I think they probably could be closer in the market, although the inside advantage is obviously what the punters are sticking with. Warm Cockles off that inside draw, he'll run the favourite. First 15 metres vital here for both their chances. Set to go, race 6 at the 5.95, they're set. And they're racing. Warm Cockles clearly the first one to go with Stunner. And they're going to lead initially. Nigel De Vere dives up on the inside and returns serve here at the first corner. So Nigel De Vere with the inside running had taken Warm Cockles, who immediately came back and now returns the volley, I guess you could say, up to third Tiger Rocks. And then Stunner from Luna's Girl. It's Warm Cockles leading. Nigel De Vere's back within a length. They've had a terrific battle. Then Tiger Rocks clear from Stunner and Luna's Girl. But Warm Cockles went for home. Nigel De Vere again to the outside. Warm Cockles in front will just get home. Warm Cockles by a length at the end, pulled away the last 20 to beat Nigel De Vere. Third in Tiger Rocks, I'd say, just over Stunner, and Luna's Girl lasted the five. It was intriguing, that little battle. 34 and 35 for Warm Cockles.
0: 1248 Warm Cockles, $1.60, $1.10 after being headed first time at the winning post, has managed to get back and hold off Nigel De Vere, $1.04, 34 and 34 the run. James has been playing a fair bit of tennis recently. Maitland Race 6, inside a minute from a start. Ruby Blinder, $2.60 into $2.20. Sean Flaherty is the one to beat, winner of 2 from 5 here. Miss Maxi at $4 from $2.70 and 2 Go Forward Meg, $5.50 out to $6. Some each way support for Red Bull Rocket, who's coming into this offer full, $12 into $8.50. Nick Kuntniak goes 1, 8, 4 and 2.
3: Miller's Magic, the 7 at 26, and Cobblestone Road, the 8 is at $10. So the runners are about to make their way to the boxes. Race number 6 on the program, Greyhound Racing tonight at Maitland, second leg of the Quadrilla. The one on top for me in Miss Maxi, a $4 pop, but a third last time at Maitland when Ruby Blinder did win. Incidentally, the 5 Ruby Blinders at $2.15. I've got it just outside my numbers. I went the way of the 1 from the 8 in Cobblestone Road, a $10 pop, but a second last time out. The 4 in Duran Queen did have a third last start at the Gardens. And the 2 Go Forward Meg, a fourth last time out. So runners are just slightly late, but they are making their way to the start for the second of the quaddie. And the first on the quaddy, Exorbitant, doing enough to win. So the 2 winning the fifth race from 3, 6 and 8. Good win too by Exorbitant as well. Rightio, runners are at the boxes and they will be called on to, or called behind the boxes rather. I mentioned before, the selection in this race for me is the 1. The 3 in Red Bull Rocket, a winner a few starts ago at the straight at Richmond. And Mila's Magic, a 7th last start, 4th, 4 starts ago at the straight at Richmond. As runners are about to move in. 6, I should note, in Red Opal was a 2nd 3 starts ago. First line moving in. Second line follows suit. And Ruby Blinders at $2.40, the favourite. Starting from the 5 box, the green light is signified. The lure moves. J&H Commercial Services, 400 the trip. Ready. Away, Miss Maxi got out okay. There's speed by Ruby Blinder, who went to the lead. Second is Red Opal, followed by Miss Maxi. On the outside, making ground is Cobblestone Road. The inside, Go Forward Meg. Also trying to get a run through was in Red Bull Rocket. Going back to the tail of the field as Red Opal as they straighten up. It's Ruby Blinder, the leader. And Ruby Blinder is going to skip away to win the prize. Cobblestone Road will grab second. Third, I think you'll find, will be Duran Queen that ran on strong. They'll find next by Go Forward Meg, who was a alongside Red Opal, Miss Maxi, Mila Magic and Red Bull Rocket. Time will pop through at 22:29.
0: 5.8.42, race 6 at Maitland. Thanks there to Nick. Favourite goes on to win comfortably. Angle Park, race 7. 2, right side up, $2.80 from $3.30. 1 Grand Chief, $3.30 from $3.50 late. Then down to 8. Galba Stacey, $2.90 out to $3.30. Roll On Coaster from box 4 is at $6. And $18 about the outside of Dynamic Sunny. Here is Tim Edwards. He has 2 out of 8, 1 and 4.
4: Here are the 2, and they're at the boxes here. You know, I thought right side up might be the best bet on the card here tonight. I thought it looked a good race for him here. He's drawn well. He's been poorly drawn his last two. His best early sectional would be good enough to nearly lead this field, right side up. And I thought on a difficult card, he might have been the best bet tonight, right side up. So we'll see what he can do here. Grand Chief number one's at 3:30, the kennel mate. And Galba Stacey number eight at 3:30.

0: At the boxes now, race seven. They're about to get ready. So the late money is with Right Side Up. It's into 280 late. He did run second from box five here at Angle Park, five starts ago. His last two runs, he's been beaten by Zinfandel, Emma and Lenny's Honey, but he's drawn poorly on both occasions. So he gets his chance to improve here. Grand Chief, the kennel mate, drawn the inside. He's a five-time winner from the red. His personal best time is quicker. Drawn the inside. He's at 290 now, and then 340 Galba Stacey. So it's a competitive betting race. Race seven here. Brenda Oakey has the two top picks here, Right Side Up and Grand Chief. And they are loading in. Race seven tonight. Galba Stacey's been 240 to 370. A late drift about her, number eight. Green lights on. Let's see what happens here at the start. They're all in. They're ready. Set to go. Racing. Good line out. The speed came from Grand Chief here. It's being tackled by Roll On Coaster, and right behind them here, Right Side Up's trying to squeeze through. Then Galba Stacey, Dynamic Sunny last, but Grand Chief got the fly. Right Side Up charging home into second. They turn. Grand Chief by two. Running on late was Right Side Up, but Grand Chief had the advantage early. Defeats Right Side Up. Four lengths to Dynamic Sunny in third. Then Roll On Coaster and Galba Stacey back at the rear. Yeah, box one. That was the advantage for Grand Chief. He just began a bit better than Right Side Up. Was able to hold.
1: 1-2-6-4, thanks, Tim. Grand Chief, 340 and 2, Tim. Right Side Up, $2. And Dynamic Sunny, no third dividend. Q Straight Race, 8. Kingsbury Zeus, 175 from 250. Nando Whirlwind, out of the 8. Wearing the pink jacket, 250 to $3. 5, Nicholasville, 4 out to 6, and 12 or bigger about the others. Anthony Jeffress, who's been on fire tonight, he's with 3, Kingsbury Zeus to beat 8, 5 and 7 as Greyhounds head to the 300 metre boxes for the 4th heat of this 5th grade series. I dare say the 4th and final heat of this 5th grade series. Looking ahead to Nowra for race 9, with Paul Langham. Rivendell is the $2 favourite for Sean Evans, the daughter of Bernardo, winner of 4 from 24. Those 4 wins have come there at Nowra. Max 150 points contest. Paul has 2 ahead of 4, 7 and 8. Here's Anthony at the Q.
2: 3 minutes ago. So 250 to 165, back to 175, into 170 again. 340 the pink, Nando Whirlwind for Keith Bowen, drifts out 250 to 340. $5 the 5, Nicholasville, 4 out to 10 into 5. The dog's got a big motor, but it's been quite a while since he's been successful, though. He has put the writing on the wall with a couple of handy efforts more recently, with a third on the circle and then a second here up the straight. Yet to open his straight track account here, Nicholasville, but he's a dog I've had a lot of respect for right back to the Albion Park days. He's been racing a while now. He's coming up to 3.5 year old, or is 3.5 year old next week. Continues to be competitive. But $1.70 favourite is Kingsbury Zeus. Is there about to be called forward? There is the starting signal. Son of Bob, Kingsbury Zeus, favourite 3, Nicholasville 5. What's the price? Has been tried. 14 into 5, but back to 11. 550 Nicholasville. Second line, Jag the Joker, Golden Leagues, Majestic FX, Nando Whirlwind. Favouritism is 3, Kingsbury Zeus for Josh Priest. Away, midfield away, Kingsbury Zeus, and the gap's going to close on its back 5th. Showing good speed there, Majestic FX to lead from Jag the Joker. Getting into it then is Son of Bob. Down the middle of the line is Nicholasville, and right down the limit side is What's the Price. What's the Price sweeps up, bursting through in the middle now. Kingsbury Zeus, oh, big win! Favourites somehow got up. Kingsbury Zeus, 7th through to win, gets up and scores on the line by about a head. Photo 2nd and 3rd, Jag the Joker, What's the Price. They're the two most prominent in it for the miners. Just missing out, I think, Majestic Ethics. Behind them, there, Nando Whirlwind, Golden Legs. Nicholasville actually tired to be back near the tail with Son of Bob. It'll be 3-2 in a photo, 7 or 6.
1: Massive win by Kingsbury Zeus, who had the door shut on it very early, the favourite. 250 into $1.60. Hasn't mattered. He's been too good. Kingsbury Zeus, 4. 2, Jag the Joker, 70 to 1 outsider, has run second. And third will go to 7. What's the price? 3-2-7 for race 8 at Q Straight. Big win. Nowra, race 9, $2.10 now for River.

0: Dowling from 3:30, best backed here in this race. Clearly the daughter of Bernardo. Last time out, Track and Trip, was a 21.09 third. Beaten seven lengths by Dark Cinnamon, who we saw come out and win in race seven really impressively. Marg out of box four at 4.80, King of Asgard at 7.50 with Eight Romani Lass, and Blazing Cash is at $9 out of box three, wearing the white jacket. Comes here from Goulburn in recent times. Back to Paul.
1: Thanks again, Mark, as you rejoin us for the second last tonight, race number 9 at Nowra. Greyhounds are at the boxes and about to move over. Rivendell, as you mentioned, is our favourite here. And Rivendell comes off that third last start at the track and distance and has had 18 looks track and distance for 4 wins. Marg is our second elect. Yet to look at the track and distance here, has been doing most of the racing further out in the estate down at Wagga, and also Tamora comes off a fourth at Wagga last start, second before that at Wagga, both of those runs over the 3.20, and one King of Asgard, the third elect, go back a couple of starts, was a second at Wagga over 3.20. Lining in well now for race number 9 on the card, Rivendell the 190 favourite here from box number 2, they're all locked away. Second last from the hour tonight, race 9. They're ready, set and away. And an even start to Rivendell breaks the line early from Mystery Bay up into second placing. They're followed by further back then came King of Asgard, Blazing Cash, being passed the outside by Cascade Miss. Well back out of it, Romani Lass. Towards the rear there was Marg, and they swing into the straight. It's Rivendell clear, and Rivendell wins. Second made by Mia. Third placing would have gone to over on the inside there, Romani Lass. There followed by next in was Blazing Cash. Further back then came Mystery Bay, Marg, and King of Asgard was amongst the tail enders to pull up there after the running of race number 9.
0: Favourite all too good there at 150 and 140, Rivendell over Made by Mia and Romani Lass, 2-6 and 8, 3 runs fourth. Albion Park Race 7 over the short course, 1660 metres, and the favourite at $1.15 is Luminate. But Trent Dawson, who trains and drives this filly by Sweet Lou, yet to win here at the Creek, but has won a maiden at Redcliffe going back to November last year. Really far off the mark, but also after 12 starts, only one win. And you're being asked to take $1.15. Got as low as $1.08 after opening $1.70. Chris has them in 3, 8, 6, and 1.
2: Thanks, Mark. Race number 7. Yeah, it wraps up the Tab Daily Double to be alive. First leg winner was 3, Jimmy Joyce, the clear favourite here. Number 3, Luminate. So this is a pathway pace, and we've got a long odds on favourite here. $1.15 for Luminate in this pathway pace. $9 about one War Zone, and then we're going out to double figure odds all others. So race 7. All runners are moving up well. Become a Creek member. Join now. One win pathway pace. Check out the club's website, thecreek.com.au. Luminate the favourite. Trent Dawson, $1.15. We're ready to go. Stand by. There's the light. They're off and pacing. Fast away, the favourite, Luminate. Warzone down on the inside gets away well. Doug Stewart deep out is charging forward. Getting away for Taking Stock. Going up along the inside, Lacey's Lass. Next is Rock and Sam. Drifting back, Blue Chip Dance. It's out towards the tail. Apache Bard goes right back to the rear and drops to the inside. 3.5 lead time. Luminate, the odds on favourite. Takes it up, moves away and has it by 5 metres. Doug Stewart left with no cover. Leaders back third, Warzone. Ending up fourth, one by one, Taking Stock. It races on the outside of its stablemate, Lacey's Lass, then Rock and Sam. Blue Chip Dances second last the inside. Apache Bard is last, working one off. First quarter, 27.9. They work past the judge and the bell, and now they really slow it down during this second stanza. Luminate the favourite, leading the way. The margin is a neck. Doug Stewart is without cover. Leaders back third, Warzone. Taking Stock fourth, 1-1. Lacey's Lass fifth, 3 back the inside. Rock and Sam, Blue Chip Dance, Apache Bard. Second quarter, 31.8. Into the back straight final.

time. 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Leads the way. The margin is 3 metres. Doug Stewart working without cover. Warzone third. Leaders back. Taking stock. Still one by one yet to peel. Lacey's last down on the inside. Rock and Sam. Blue Chip Dance and Apache Bart. No moves as they approach the 400 metre top turn. Luminate the favourite held together. Luminate shows the

0: outside. Lacey's Lass sticking to the inside, making some ground. Going Rock and Sam, Blue Chip Dance, Apache Bart, but it's all Luminate into the home straight. Favourite Dash is clear. Margin is now 10 metres. Warzone a clear second. Then Lacey's Lass, but Luminate. Luminate wins and wins easily. Favourite Too Good. Luminate beating home Warzone. Lacey's Lass. Blue Chip Dance is fourth. Then Doug Stewart, Rock and Sam, Apache Bart, and taking stock. He got Goofy Gated at the top of the straight. Follow them home. 28-3. 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
1: 3-1-8-7 after race 7, Albion Park. $1.10 and $1 about Luminate. Over Warzone, $1.40 and Lacey's Lass, $1.60. Launceston, race 7, $1.15 here for If Ever. Another good greyhound out of the Stringer Kennel, who's been stringing plenty of wins together. 9 of them, in fact, in a row. First go here at Launceston. Recent racing at Hobart has been going exceptionally well at very short odds. Short odds again, and it's, well, unknown whether he's had a trial or a look around the track. Grapefruit Expel at $7.50 is the next best. $11 Gawler Girl Ruby and Rapidly Tab 10 out of box 3 is at $14. Dunk might be able to help us more. He thinks 5 will beat 2, 6 and 4.
2: So this is race number 7 tonight, third leg of the quaddy, and If Ever, all the rage, $1.09 if you don't mind. It's been racing in brilliant form. So I opened up $1.25, now $1.09. Number 5, prepared by Mick Stringer, winner of 9 of 15, fair start this track and trip. 1 in 25, 62 in Hobart, last time out, defeated Dealer by a narrow margin. Grapefruit Expel, number 2, it's first up since February. A maiden winner in Hobart, 4 runs back. That is at $8. Right, your own ticket, the rest. Gawler Girl Ruby at 11. Rapidly 17. They're the only ones under 20 to 1. So they're being boxed now. Race 7. The size on ice. Grade 5. And it's number 5, If Ever. To start your short price favourite now at $1.10 on the tab fixed odds board. It's a part of the first line that was loaded away. Now the evens have been boxed. And the green light's on. Race 7, Launceston, they're set. Racing. If Ever bounced out well, is up vying for the lead from Sundara. Gawler Girl Ruby settles down third, rapidly there on the inside, but as they go through the first turn, If Ever, the favourite, dashed away by 5. Rapidly in second spot from Sundara. Break to Gawler Girl Ruby. Buckle up, Ray. Grapefruit Expel, a long way back from Marty Murphy. And what happened? That If Ever is going to spin around the home bend, 10 in front. Rapidly in second spot from Sundara, but it's all If Ever. A double for Mick Stringer. If Ever bolted in. Rapidly just held second from Sundara. Buckle Up Ray was next, followed in by Gawler Girl Ruby. Grapefruit Expel was back with those. And back in partnership with those would have been What Happened. It would have been one of the last in with Mighty Murphy. Let's have a look at the clock. 29:28 if you don't mind.
1: 29:28 for If Ever. Very impressive first go around the track. 5, 10, 7, 4 the numbers. 29:26. A slight amendment there. If Ever. Very, very handy performance there at Launceston this evening. The track record as it currently stands, 29:09. Zylia Allen and Fast Minardi hold that record equally. Sandown Park, race 7, over 595 metres once again. We saw a beauty in the previous between Warm Cockles and Nigel Devere. White Mocha, 135 in from 195. He's been heavily, heavily back. James goes 1 to beat 4, 7 and 8. Let's head to it.
3: Runners are at the boxes and they'll be moving in fairly soon. Race favourites very short off the inside alley. It's White Mocha. Looks pretty strong, was able to

0: hit the line hard in the most recent start. Let's come into this as the runner to beat from Lush Hour, drawn box number four. Thought the effort was okay from a sticky draw last week. Comes into this, drawn a little bit better into box number four, where she might just be able to speed map straight to the lead early, and therefore she can run a bit of a race from the top. $10 then for Hector Darcy, and they are about to move in. So field about to load. Good to see Zoe, the co-owner of Lush Hour, on track here tonight. She'll be doing the catching duties, no doubt, of her little girl here jumping from box number four. They're moving in. $1.35 about White Mocha. We'll run a short priced elect. Lush Hour at around $3.50. They're the two according to the market. Green light on. Set for race number seven. They're ready. And they're racing, and White Mocha was out okay. Lush Hour won the start. White Mocha's going to drive straight to second, settle down two lengths away. Hector Darcy gets to clean air third. They're followed by Poor Quantum and three lengths to White Shiraz. So little Lush Hour had the lead. Kept on kicking. A length and a half in front to White Mocha, a length and a half Hector Darcy, and then Poor Quantum about four lengths to White Shiraz. Still Lush Hour, a length and a half to White Mocha, who's now starting to bridge that gap. Poor Quantum runs up behind them. Still Lush Hour in front. Now getting to the outside, White Mocha. Lush Hour still in front, holding on, and she won. Lush Hour all of the way by a neck from maybe Poor Quantum, who flew through late. Might have grabbed the second off White Mocha. And then Hector Darcy and White Shiraz last in, 34 and 50. And little...
1: Yeah, the four's won this, Lush Hour. The second favourite, four Lush Hour, will probably beat eight Poor Quantum back on the inside for second. And the favourite, White Mocha, every conceivable to chase down the eventual winner, has run third. And that's been confirmed, 4.817, race seven, Sandown Park. Race seven, Mayland, $2 for five major forts, has been a good winner at the Gardens in recent times. And has won previously here at Maitland. That was going back to the maiden in March earlier this year. Came out in a maiden final, was beaten by Caroline Banner, the favourite here to go from box five, with a scratching to its outside. Son of Harada, a late scratching at 8.36 this morning. 16 cents win bets and 13 cents for place bets. Those are deductions for any bets placed prior to that scratching time. Zipper Train out of box two at $3.90 and $6 for Despicable Milo out of box four. While we're there, Tropical Ethics, $6.50 in from $7 late. Here's Nick.
2: Straight at Richmond. So I went the way of the four. So runners will be making their way to the start. So it was a winner last start up the straight, Despicable Milo. The five in Major Forte, a winner last start at the Gardens. The eight, Tropical Ethics, a winner a couple of starts ago at Bulleye. One in Miss Luella, a second a few starts back at Maitland. The two, Zipper Train, a second four runs ago at Gosford. The three in Possible. Did have a fourth last start, and the Seven Heart Desires a fifth last, or four starts ago at Maitland. So runners are about to be called up into line. Miss Luella alongside Possible, Major Forte and Heart Desire, Zipper Train, Despicable Milo and Tropical Ethics. Late scratching this morning, Son of Harada, and we are just about right for a start. Light will go green, the lure moves, set the go for the Ram Vet. K-Max over the 400 ready. Racing, and Miss Luella got out nicely from Possible. On the outside is Major Forte. Now Despicable Milo got checked, and now running away is Miss Luella by two. Now Tropical Ethics in second, followed by Possible. Heart Desire, Zipper Train on the outside. Despicable Milo, Major Forte goes extremely wide, but Miss Luella the leader. Tropical Ethics is trying to mow it down and did so. Tropical Ethics defeats here Miss Luella. Third spot, tight between Possible and Zipper Train. Valfine X by Heart Desires, Despicable Milo, and Major Forte back at the tail of the field. And the time will be 22.85. Eight on.
1: 8.132 for race seven at Mayland. Tropical Ethics gives Dave Smith another winner on the card. 13.60 and 2.90. Missed the well at 1.90. Favouring three ahead of two for third. And that's about to be confirmed. or denied. Stand by. Over we go to Angle Park now for race 8, over 342 metres, $1.80 out of box 2. That will be your favourite, thinking of you, a last star winner, $2.30 into $1.75. Still waiting on that third number at Maitland, so might be closer than what we first thought between the 3 and the 2. 3 goes up, 3 goes up in that third spot. Okay, now back to Angle Park, into $1.75 now, thinking of you. Zipping Botham, $3.10, and Elegant Ember at $9. All about the favourite here, Tim.
3: But he's a 12-time winner in his career, Zipping Botham, and he, as I said, he's got that race fitness on his side, whereas thinking of you, since her injury, she's only had two recent starts. One of those was at the end of April, and the other start was just the other day on the 4th of May. So she's been sparingly raced, thinking of you. Certainly got a lot of ability. She's won 10 from 17 and great record at the track and distance, thinking of you. But I just thought Zipping Botham here with the race fitness on his side might be able to challenge, thinking of you here. Well, they clearly dominate. Elegant Ember, number 6, is at $9. $10 for Jason Rose. And 16 about Sketchy Toby. So race number 8 here tonight. Punters feel this is a race in 2, and I would tend to agree with them. Sketchy Toby's gone out to 16. Jason Rose, 12 into 10, last start winner. But predominantly the money's with the 2, thinking of you here for Hayley Chapman. She's a last start winner from box 2. Best early sectional, 4.41. That's okay. Should be good enough to hold a forward spot. Zipping both them. His best chances of winning this will be to

0: this fellow as well. He's won and placed on him on numerous occasions. He's another who'll be stepping up in class, but he'll enjoy a nice low weight, a fair draw in the small field. And Jean did allude to the fact this is the type of race that he could actually cause an upset in, has only 53 to shoulder.
1: All right, so they're going to be making their way out. We can see the jockeys at the old sailing enclosure standing there, waiting for their respective mounts to come past. So we must look more than likely going to just see them leaving.
0: They are a little bit later to the parade ring in recent meetings because the saddling enclosures are getting revamped. So these horses are saddling right at the back and they've got that much further to get into the parade ring.
1: There's number 7 coming into the parade ring right now, and that is Chocolate Bomb. Chocolate Bomb, the mount of Stallone Naidoo. That's him getting on from the wrong side.
0: Neatly.
1: A gymnast. There we go. Stallone Naidoo giving us a little bit of a salute This horse looks well. The confidence...
0: This looks good.
1: Yeah, there's a lot of confidence from the stable. In the corridors, everyone's saying this is the horse to beat, Chocolate Bomb.
0: Number 1 is making its way out onto course, and that is...
1: No, that's
0: not number 1, I'm afraid, my cameraman. That's number 2, and that is Tripping Thunder. So we're going to leave it there as Nakib Munshi will call them to post for us.

Thank you very much, Neil and Nadine. Race 4, www.tap4racing.com, MR82 handicap over 1,200 metres. Just a reminder for those who just joined us, the objection between first and second, two and three, lodged by the rider in the third race, has been overruled and the result will stand as 2, 3, 4 and 13. The deposit has been refunded. On parade, number 2, Tripping Thunder, Chad Little. This is 9, Notarix and Alden Weber. That's number 2, Tripping Thunder. Nine is Notarix on the way to the gate. Number 3, Revilius, Kyle Stratum. Won a race here 2 weeks ago on a Friday. A week and about 4 days. Here's number 1, Huri Quaho, Richard Furi. Turn it to Canterbury, number 1, Huri Quaho. Here's Chocolate Bomb, number 7, Stilo Naidu. Turning to Canterbury, number 4, Ombudsman, Kendall Minnie.

Next one to go by, number 6, War of Dynamite and Muzzy Yeni. That'll be the last one. 8 runners, scratch number 8, Quagga Blitz, still one more. Number 5, North Star, Craig Zaki, that's gone up to the 200 meter mark, and that is going to turn and canter by shortly. 8 runners on their way to the start. 10 past 2 is the off time, and that'll be in the next. Oh, we're over time. Neil and 18 are next to me, they'll take over.

Thank you very much. Welcome back. Not much to report on the Canterbury Post side, purely because two of them had ponies and lead horses, and the others were a little bit full of themselves with the wind blowing as well. So we'll just give you a couple of numbers, 1, 2, 3, 6, 7, and we're going to shoot three of them. We don't have too much time. We are running a little bit late. Number one.

0: Nuri Kwaho, 61.5. Richard Farid, drawn 1. Alan Grief, and hasn't been out of the first 2 in the last 7 starts. Nadine?
1: Neil, undeniable runner. I do think she would prefer a touch further, but the win could play into this filly's hands this afternoon. She's got the pole position draw. She's got wonderful poly stats, and even though top weight here, I do think you've got to have utmost respect for her.
0: Yeah, lovely pedigree. Canford Cliffs out of Our Table Mountain. Yeah, that's a stunning pedigree. Uri Kwaho. Number 2, Tripping Thunder. A bit of a second run after a rest for me is always a question mark, but I do believe ignore the last on the turf, needed the last run, and he's better over the 1400 was the comment. We've touched on that now. Now the back's going to be flying, but when they enter the straight, it's going to add another 100 meters surely, basically.
1: I agree with you. Also concerned second after rest, but whatever the case, expect a lot better than what happened last time out. I do prefer others ahead of him, but I'm not saying he can't earn a check.
0: Number 3, Revilius. We've touched on him because, gee, this is what a pleasure to own a horse like this. He's a 7-time winner. 5 have been on the poly surface. They don't come more game and courageous than this 4-year-old. Superbly timed finish by Carl Stradom last time out with the expected fast run race this afternoon. He will be flying. I'll be surprised if he misses the first 3.
1: Superb course and distance stats, and I'm with you. I am a Revilius fan. He's going to be right there.
0: Number 6, War of Dynamite.
2: We had it in our selections a few starts ago when it won at massive odds, $26. I think it was our 3rd or 4th pick that night, but I've steered elsewhere tonight. I've gone 1876. As I said before the previous, I think it's a tough end of the program. Ellen Rose has only won the 1 from 9 here, but it is capable of fast times and does prefer it in a box. So anyway, we've tipped them 1876. But 3 has had good betting away from that quartet. And sticky invite number 5's at single digits at $9. Green lights on. Standing by. Favourites are 1 and 8. Ellen Rose and Divorce Papers. Away. Ellen Rose away about 3rd. Box 5 began quickly. Sticky invite. Alongside it is another photo. And right up the inside is Ellen Rose. Ellen Rose is in front. Another photo tries to push out. There's Divorce Papers down the outside. Sticky invite and Coal Crusher. On the inside though, Ellen Rose is going to be too good. 1847 for your first 4. Ellen Rose beats Divorce Papers. Coal Crusher done and dusted. Will get home for 4th. Then comes another photo. Jason Bull. Tilly Sun. One of the last ones in. 1847, 1847, and we found the winner again. Give yourself a rap, Anthony. 1847. Ellen Rose, Shimmer Shine, Absolute Delight. Brad Woods, 2 Broke Syndicate, managed by Michael Fischow up in Townsville. Beats 8, Divorce Papers. Jason Woods, Aston Rupee, Elegant Eleanor, and 4 3rd. Coal Crusher for Gary Moore. Pindari Express, Shine Your Light. 1847. Our numbers, 1847.
3: Attorney Zerkowicz cattle comes into this off a last start win. It's been favourite right throughout betting. Highgate Digger at 850 has been a drifter. Little Remy's 10 to 850. Highgate Nelly 14. I did touch 11. It's just flicked back out to 12. Getaway Car at 14, next best in betting. So this is the last tonight. Winners tonight include Black Brush Bill. For Galen Townsend in the first, Make Waves Glenn Howell at 1 race 2. Lightning Hunter took out the 3rd. For Mick Stringer, Stella Shadows took out race 4 for the Faye crew. Don't Slip Mick, Denise Williams won race 5. Little Dan Lyndon Nichols, that was a good win up in distance tonight in race 6. If Ever continued the picket fence. Mick Stringer with a double in race 7. Promises Made won race 8 for the Howard camp. Race 9 won by Sydney Danger and Set the Tone won the previous. That middle distance championship final will be held here next Monday night. Box draw quickly for that. Snowfall box 1, Impulsive Miss 2, Acadian Ruby 3, Wyong Patrick 4, Can You Do It 5, Lightning Hunter 6, Stella Shadow 7, Vista Exam box 8 for the Middle Distance Championship next Monday night. But this is a restricted win event, 278 metres the journey. Back here tomorrow, 11:41 the first. This is race 11. off. Blackpool Maya began well off the inside. Little Remy Matchy Motors deeper on the track. Highgate Nelly third, followed by Stranger Danger, Highgate Digger, Deadly Earnest, Getaway Car and Throw Hands. Blackpool Maya rails well, shows the way from Highgate Nelly, now getting on level terms. Highgate Nelly grabbed the lead, won the last three parts of a length. Blackpool Maya, Highgate Digger was next, followed in by Getaway Car, Stranger Danger, Throw Hands. Back to
4: trying to load Tripping Thunder again. Gate 8 comes in now, look to be ready, and away they go. Chocolate Bomb was slow into stride and races at the back end of the field. Uriquaco on the inside, Tripping Thunder in the stripes on the far side of the track, the extreme outside going off to look for the lead. Uriquaco's on the fence, No Tricks, North Star is on the outside in the hoop cap, then War of Dynamite, Ombudsman, Revilius is under a bit of pressure near the back of the field, and then came Chocolate Bomb, who's got 8 lengths to make up down the side of the track. Tripping Thunder found the lead, leads by 2.5 to 3 lengths over No Tricks, 1 off the fence. Uriquaco's on the rail past the 600, North Star 3-1. War of Dynamite is in between them. Chocolate Bomb is being asked to improve. At the back comes 3 wide, Red Cap, Revilius on the fence, and then Ombudsman. Homeward bound, 400 to go. Tripping Thunder's in front. Uriquaco looms up on the inside. No Tricks has the yellow headgear. War of Dynamite travels well on the outside. Revilius gets going on the far side. Tripping Thunder keeps on going with 150 to go. War of Dynamite, No Tricks is in behind those. Then came Uriquaco, but Tripping Thunder's going all the way. And Tripping Thunder wins by 2.5. No Tricks second, Uriquaco third, War of Dynamite fourth, then Revilius, North Star, Chocolate Bomb, and Ombudsman. Number 2, Tripping Thunder, the foil son of Trippy, out of a Captain Almere Captivating, now gets its 4th victory from 18 starts. Chad Little's the jockey, Jean Nell the trainer. Bred by Dr. J.A. Warner, Clava Flay Stud, Mr. Costa, Ralph's Racing P2 Limited, owned by Messrs. Brennan Fegan, P. Governor S.S. and P. Naidu, Dale Stonebridge, Mr. and Mrs. Colin Stonebridge. Second to No Tricks, then came War of Dynamite, followed by Uriquaco. That is 2-9-6-1.

race. So really good program of racing here Thursday night. Off the chart, goes around in the 11th race, jumps from box number 4. He's come up favourite, one of the real stars of the sport at the moment. He's won 15 of 23. The Prosciutto's with a really good hand in the whole meeting. They've got Without a Trace representing their kennel in the Sandown Cup. Highly Potent, amongst others, Simply Stunning to represent them in the girls' race, the Sapphire Crown Series. Just having a quick look through the fields, and then obviously off the chart to go around in the Harrison Dawson. That's just naming a couple of their runners that'll go around this week. So $1.35.

Here in the last, Melvin Bale's a raging hot favourite. Second line of betting, $6 for number 5, Hocus Pocus, who can begin better than she has of late. $8 for Pepper Pie off the inside draw. Hit the line okay last start at Warrigal. $11 zipping Wichita. Miss Jekyll's at 41 and 15 now. Moraine Joker. Brianna Robertson-Leach looking to win the last as well after winning the previous impressively with Moraine Sarah. Last on a Monday. Hope you found a few winners, punters. This to round it out over the 5:15 favourite, Melvin Bale, a red-hot favourite in box number 2. Last one loaded. Green light switched on and they're set to run for the lucky last. The shorties in box number 2. Stand by. They're set. And they're racing. He was last away, Melvin Bale, out fast. Hocus Pocus got the start right to lead from Pepper Pie, who shifted up the track. Ran into trouble, and Melvin Bale got a charm run to come after the leader. Then Moraine Joker. Well back to zipping Wichita. Then Miss Jekyll and Pepper Pie down the back. Hocus Pocus led by a length, Melvin Bale, who presses for the inside run that is just about there. Now it is. Favourite zip through. They're clear to Moraine Joker up to third, but Melvin Bale takes Hocus Pocus. The shorty just does enough to win it. Melvin Bale by a length and a half to a gallant Hocus Pocus. Six away third, Moraine Joker. Then Miss Jekyll from Pepper Pie and zipping Wichita back at the end. 29.72 for the shorty, Melvin Bale. Favourite wins the last. Number 2 first was able to kick up and get to second at that first corner. He probably got a bit lucky. Pepper Pie took out practically three quarters of the field and it was left to race in two. Hocus Pocus leading and Melvin Bale playing the stalking role. Number 2 the winner, Melvin Bale first, the son of Barcia Bale, Nix Bale, Corey Grenfell at Anarchy for Brendan Wheeler. Beats the 5, Hocus Pocus for C. Smith, Christian Smith.

0: load. It's this field of 13.
1: And it's a race over 2,200 metres here on the turf. Handicap race. Four-year-olds and upwards. How do they bet here for this field of 13? Well, our favourite at the moment is number 8. That is Turkan Han, who runs in the yellow jacket. 2.8 on the international markets. Vying for second position in the market at the moment is Aglu Fati, number 9, and number 3, Dilara Sultanim. Keston Aglu is 6.0. And the other one, remaining one in single figure prices, is number 10, Simon Dinaglu, a winner last time out. But the favourite, it is Turkan Han, 2.8 on the international markets at the moment. 4.75 for Aglu Fati, 5.5 for Dilara Sultanim, 6-1 for Keston Aglu, 9-1 for Simon and Aglu, and double figures then about the rest of this field. A quick run through the form of some of these runners. Turkan Han was up a little in distance today for the first time, has wins over 1900 metres in the past. Second last time out, up in class today, back in handicap company. Aglu Fati, number 9, running okay on dirt of late. Definitely happier here on turf, you'd imagine. Tries this trip for the first time today, and certainly an interesting runner. Number 3 is Dilara Sultanim. No win since 2024. A 16-run losing streak for that one. Usually a consistent animal, though. And should definitely be good enough to get involved in the finish here, despite that losing streak. Number 12 is Keston Aglu. One of the lighter race runners here. Has been edging up in trip in recent outings. And definitely interesting trying another couple of hundred metres here today on the back of two solid dirt efforts most recently for Keston Aglu. Simon Dinaglu, number 10 on the card, has gained win number 2 last time out on dirt. Two turf starts have yielded a second place. Others look to have a slightly stronger profile, though, than Simon Dinaglu. Getting on down for some of the bigger price runners then. Eski Toprak, rarely seen on turf, only 2 of 55 runs taking place on the surface. A 5-time dirt winner, laces in December. Recent efforts were a little best, however, for that one. Icky Guy, number 4, only 1 from 17 on turf, better record on dirt. Not seen on turf for 15 runs and needs to transform his best dirt form here, get involved on the turf. Yetim Ibrahim, another one who's mostly seen on dirt. Most recent turf outing was last August. No wins yet on the surface, so it can be passed over. Looks like Dilara Sultanim will be the last one to complete the line here for our 5th race of the day, and our first race on the turf course here at Bursa. So they're all in now and ready for our 5th race. Field of 13. Flags up, and away they go. All coming out pretty evenly and pretty nicely out of the stalls and getting a good break on the inside, but pull back there to settle his Tapib Sis, allowing the outside, the black and teal of Dekchi Bey, to contest the early exchanges, along with the black and white jacket of Eski Toprak. Settled there in third is the good starting Tapib Kiz, on the outside in fourth. There now clear fourth on his own in the yellow jacket is Sarsala, who's about 2 lengths in advance of Simon Dinaglu. Further back then to the white horse with the white headgear of Souffle. On the outside of that one is the red jacket of Aglu Fati, who's now gone on a bit. Yetim Ibrahim won those towards the last third of the field, along there with Bagni Sea Check, Keston Aglu,

0: Ikigai, another one towards the rear of the field early. But these three up front have opened up a bit of a gap now. Eski Toprak, Tapip Siz, and on the outside in second, Dekchibe. They're about 3 lengths in advance of Sarsala, who's there in fourth position and heading the chasing pack at the moment, ahead of Sufle and Semenanoglu, Oglu Fati. Further back in the field is the other blue jacket of Yetim Ibrahim, Bagni Sicek there in the green season red cap. The yellow jacket of Turkan Han, the favourite, settled near the back of the field in the early stages, along with Dilara Sultanum, Kestanoglu, and finally at the back of the pack is Ikigai in the blue headgear. But Eski Toprak still has this lead, ahead of Dekchibe in second place. Coming there on the outside now, into third in the red jacket is Oglu Fati, ahead of Semenanoglu, Sarsala, and Tapip Siz. The two blue jackets in midfield are Sufle and Yetim Ibrahim. Trying to make grounds around the outside are both Kestanoglu and Dilara Sultanum, who are not too convenient there by the move out of Yetim Ibrahim. But heading down the straight now, it is still Eski Toprak who holds this lead. But here comes Oglu Fati in the red jacket on the outside, getting a beautiful run through on the inside is the red and white jacket of Tapip Siz. Getting through also there is Sufle in the white headgear, the white horse. And the favourite does a good run through. Turkan Han gets through a lot of traffic and shoots into the lead. Turkan Han now going on. It's about a 1 length lead ahead of Sufle in second place. Bagni Sicek trying to close inside the final 200, and Oglu Fati is fattened out. But edging on clear is Turkan Han, is careering away actually, and is going to go on to win this well. Turkan Han is well clear. Battle on for second. Looks like Sufle might get there, just ahead of Bagni Sicek and Oglu Fati. But a clear, clear win. And impressive was Turkan Han. And a lot to spare at the line. It was sewn up with a couple of 100 meters to go in this competitive handicap. So great run and win by number 8, Turkan. Sufle got up.
1: One 5 9 2, my selections here. 1 5 9 2. I'm with this favourite, Bold Shane, for Jason Bloomfield. A win and a placing from 3 goes and 6 from 31 in its career. Beautifully bred son of Aussie Infred Inspired Hope. The starting signal is given for race 13, the penultimate, or Q Straight Extra One, whatever you want to call it. 4:20 box number 7, Jelaine Ava, has got good support. $5 then about the 4, Striking Miss. I don't have either of that pair in my selections. $6.50 the 5, She's a Kiwi, I thought was a winning hope. And the reserve, King Roger, is a drifter, but is out to $8.50. Six runners in single digits. Very open, but the one is favourite, Bold Shane. Green light on. Set for the penultimate, a Masters. Away, Bold Shane began speedily, pushing inward soon after the start from box 5 as She's a Kiwi. Gets to the early lead, Bold Shane comes at it. King Roger, and then on the outside is Jelaine Ava.

Hang on to third from Needs Time in fourth. Then comes Pocket Tail Enders to cross the line. 7152 here on race 13. Jelay Neighbour, Hayden Bock. Tommy Shelby, Miss Amelia gets the cash. Brings its fourth career win at 9 starts here and 17 from 92 overall. Beats 7-5-1-2, if I could read my own writing. 7-5-1-2, 5 is second. She's a Kiwi, Lindsay Joyce, Superior Panama Flyright. One Bold Chain, Jason Bloomfield, Donna Darcy, Aussie Infrared Inspired Hope. 7-5-1-2 is fourth. One length by one. One by one, 16.85 was the run. 6.62 and 10.23 home. One length both ways, 7-5-1-2.

0: gymnastics handicap, and we can see on screen that poor Mikhail Michelle is not having a great PE experience.
1: She's
0: for the
1: freezing.
0: First time. She is freezing. She is huddled up in the ring there. And, Neil, I take my hats off to the jockeys today because it's not pleasant out there. And although they've come back and said, the wind is bad, and there's been no, let's call it off or anything like that.
1: No.
0: They're braving on.
1: Well, I mean, some of the signs have blown off.
0: Yes,
1: some
0: as you can see in the parade bin, they're busy refixing the signs because they're getting blown off the rails here.
1: But anyway, let's see if we can make some money because it's been a tough day.
0: People should actually be feeling sorry for us.
1: All right. So where do we start?
0: In the beginning. It looks like I think that's number four with the green blinkers. No. Okay. All right. So three is the starting point.
1: We'll start on the far side across the ring to Moscow Miss on the far side. There we go. It should pick it up for you. There's my colours on screen for the viewers right now. Opera versus colours. I've had those colours for 30 years, Nadine, but I haven't had a good one for quite some time.
0: Well, let's see what today brings. We are getting some roughies today.
1: All right, there's number two.
0: Number three in picture is Moscow Miss.
1: Oh, there we go.
0: And she made an encouraging local debut last time out. The yard field, she has each way claims.
1: And then right in front here is number two, which is Between the Lines, having its third run after rest. Chad Little winning twice this afternoon. And today he's a riding Jacques Stradom's runner. Peak run, as mentioned, 61.5 on the back. We'll have to find its best form to win.
0: Number four, Got the Fevers, got the green blinkers. Now, she improved last time out. The 5 furlongs could be sharp for her here. Perhaps a place chance.
1: I'm not sure.
0: I think that's number six.
1: You think
0: String
1: so?
0: Of Lights. Yeah, there's Bullet right
1: there. All right, there's String of Lights. Bullet's going to put String of Lights jockey Mikhail Michelle aboard. Let's see if she can warm up a little.

0: fast run race, and she will kick on like crazy, smartly. I think
1: conditions will suit.
0: And she's made stronger her last two starts.
1: Definitely has. Behind her, number 7, Daffodil Delight, is another 2-year-old this afternoon taking on older. Earlier, we saw Five-Year-Old Legend get touched off by a nose. So it is the time of year where 2-year-olds can start to be competitive. She does, though, have a wide draw to overcome, making her poly debut.
0: Number 8, Tiptoeing. There is Winter on the Green, a daughter of What a Winter. Kelly Mitchley, the trainer, is Mutiyeni. And been on the turf the last couple of outings, tries the poly today, hasn't been on the poly before, and he looks like a fit horse there. He's waiting for his jock. There's Muzi walking towards him, and he's going to mount up now. As nice as Mikhail? Nah, preferred Mikhail Michelle.
1: She did it more style. Number 10, Piton de Neige, is behind Winter on the Green. MK Kachedi rides, will need some luck from the wide draw, but a good win in her penultimate start and a better follow-up last time out. Were a good follow-up as well, running second. So I think she's in with a shout.
0: Well, here's my filly, Opera Verse, the daughter of Pomodoro. She's struggling. She's a one-time winner. We were going to retire her. Then she ran a cracker on the turf last time out. And on that alone, we said we're going to wait for turf, and we're waiting. 2 months later, still waiting. And anyway, so we're going to see how she goes this afternoon. And she won't like to be behind them, Nadine. She doesn't like Polly in her face. So hopefully we can jump and go, but I think she's got a lot of work to do.
1: Number 12, Physiologus, is on her way out of the parade ring in the Emmanuel Cacnes five-star racing silks, the black and day glow green. Neat draw, but a bit more to do on current form.
0: All right, and then there is the grey, and that is Japanese Garden, number 5, from the Cliffy Miller Yard, a daughter of Denon Platina. Marco van Rensburg aboard, drawn out at 13. Akib, they're on course, it's all yours.

Thank you very much. Racing to 40 FM, 66 handicap for Feliz Mares over 1,000. Coming past us, number 3, Moscow Miss, still owned Naidu. Number 4, Got the Fever, Kyle Stradom. 7, Daffodil Delight, Richard Faree. Number 8, Winter on the Green, Mozzieni. Next up is number 6, String of Lights, Mikhail Michelle. She claims 1.5 kilograms. Number 10 about to pass by, that's Baton de Neige, Malasela Kachedi. He wears an orange cap. Got his first grade 1 victory, did Malasela Kachedi over the weekend in Zimbabwe. Number 11, Opera Verse, Apprentice Girish Dukat claims 4 kilograms. Japanese Garden is going in the opposite direction.

Number two. Here is Basingstoke, number one, Alden Webber. Number six, String of Lights, has dropped Mikhail Michelle and is on the loose. Number six is on the loose, heading to the starting stalls. Number 12 is Physiologus, Apprentice Nastili claims 1.5 kilograms. 12 runners on their way to the gate with a loose horse. Stand by for any further news on number six, String of Lights.

We are back in the Eastern Cape for race five, and as you see on screen, Mikhail Michelle, glad to see she's all right, although she does look as if her hand is giving her a few issues. Unfortunately, her and String

0: as well. Neil, let's start with Daffodil Delight. An older company, give a bold showing.
1: Yeah, but still for me, not a banker. If you're playing a jackpot, don't banker the seven. Add a lot of runners here. Just because of what's happening today, the results we've been getting, if Daffodil Delight wins, she's got the ability. She's well-bred for Mr. Moore. She can win, but I would go, I've played a jackpot now. I've taken Field in the opening leg.
0: Yes, I agree. Number seven, Daffodil Delight is my first choice. Mm. But as far as the jackpot goes, I would go with a few more. A horse that I didn't initially have in my selections was number eight, Winter on the Green, but I do feel that she was also a mover to post, and in fairness, she showed good improvement last time out after having had excuses in her penultimate.
1: She was my best mover to post.
0: Yes.
1: I thought she, look at those legs, how she throws them out.
0: A lovely mover.
1: Yeah, for me, if you're looking for a bit of value at the moment on the nose, you could maybe have a nibble on her. That is number eight. I'm trying to see what she's currently paying. Oh, I don't have it there. But anyway, it'll come up, Nana, for you. But Winter on the Green for me, I really like what I see here. Currently R6 on the tote for a win. Respected in the market all of a sudden. So there's a bit of interest for the eight.
0: Number three, Moscow Miss, showed positively on local debut last time out, which was also on the surface. She showed really good pace, was only run down late. And that makes appeal considering it was 1,300 and she cuts down to 5 furlongs.
1: Yeah, and if you go back to Gravel Polly, she won, then she didn't do that well, then she ran close up, then she went back to the Polly, good, one and a bit off Prankster, then she came here, she raced on the Polly, a good.
2: Yes, that's not no way. 3,500 them. And Geeka, red, the yellow cap, is the leader on the run down to number one. Garanjin, just about in second place. And Mermillion with those. White and yellow jacket, a black cap. Ida Minx de Reyes is following as they move on towards number two. And then Morning Say in the green and yellow. Merlin Ducatier in the orange. And the spotted jacket of So Sweetie is the back marker. Adam Mould is also towards the rear. And so they come towards the straight. With Geek Up still just about in front. Morning Say on the left in green and yellow. Rather carted its way through to lead. In fact, does go on now. Mermillon and Garanjin are the next pair. Merlin Ducatier, the orange colours behind this, and then Adam Mould and Belle Atlantique in the centre, and with that Ida Minx de Reyes. Further back to Since When, Miss Clovis up towards the outside with Belle Atlantique. So Sweet is the back marker. Circuit to go. Morning Say by almost two lengths now to Geek Up. Mermillion behind him in third place, and then Garanjin in fourth. Ida Minx de Grez is next to Merlin de Cartier, and then comes Limonceau and company with Belle Atlantique and Miss Clovis, and then comes C. Cavallina with Outer Mold, and then Since When and So Sweetie. Way to the far side. Morning Say couple of lengths ahead, less than that, running close. Really great leap there from Ida Minx de Grez. Purple gone through for a share of third place. Geeka is still in second. Mermillon and Garanjin and Merlin Cartier ahead again of Ida Minx de Grez. Limon Silou is behind those. Wider, Miss Clovis beginning to make some progress now. It's a diamond jacket, pale one, green and, or light green and pink. Further back to C. Cavallina running on. Outer Mold tailing off at the rear of the field. And Since When also struggling towards the rear. Morning Say, the green and yellow jacket on the way to home now. Geeka, blue sleeves, orange of Merlin Ducatier as they jump this. And down is Miss Clovis. 12, Miss Clovis is a

Fala. Fourth position, Mermillon. Fifth position, Weakening Garangin. Ide Mixter Guerres has now dropped out of it completely as they race on towards the last couple of jumps. Morning Say and the green and yellow leading, the orange of Merlin de Cattier. Took it in second position. Geeka made a mistake. Mermillon has taken third. Behind these is Garangin and the black and pink of Belle Atlantique. And once again, in fact, Ida Meeks de Grez, purple jacket, rider pictures running on as they move up to the closing stages. And Mermillon is the leader now. Belle Atlantique is on the left, a length behind in second place. Ida Meeks de Grez behind these has taken third. Belle Atlantique on the left. The black and pink has got the lead to Mermillon. It's Belle Atlantique who win. Mermillon in second. Ida Meeks de Grez in third position. Judge for fourth. Merlin de Cattier in orange. Geeka in red, yellow and blue. Sixth, Belle Atlantique. Runs eventually out a winner of a couple of lengths to five, Mermillon. Ida Meeks de Grez, nine. And then 8-3, Photo Minor Place.

winner is number 3, Moscow, Miss St. Stallone Naidoo. Second placing, I think it will go to Winter on the Green, number 8, but we'll leave it to the judge just to deliberate that further. Daffodil Delight, number 7. And then came Japanese Garden, and that was number 5. 3, 8, 7, and 5, the provisional race result. But stand by for the judge just to confirm the second placing. Here's the head-on replay. Moscow Miss in the middle takes the lead. Stallone Naidoo is the winning rider. For the Dean Smith Yard, Messrs. Bradley, Ralph, Jace, Chetty, N. Moodley, and S. L. Moodley, Ascot Studbred. Winter on the Green ran on strongly towards the outside, but it goes the way of Moscow Miss, who keeps on going. Three-year-old daughter of Global View out of the mark of Esteem Mare Miss Respect. Second win from 12 outings. And well done to everybody involved. Here's a close-up shot. Second, I think, will definitely go the way of number 8. So it's 3, 8, 7, and 5. Scratch 13, provisional result.

0: Runners are arriving at the start now, a minute off this last event. We reached the final event on the program. It's been a good night's racing overall. My next assignment, behind the binoculars and microphone, will be at the straight track at Capella Bar. So we're swapping the sand for the grass when I'll be there on Wednesday, all being well. They resumed after a couple of meetings lost to electrical issues with a good meeting there on Sunday. And I'm looking forward to getting back there on Wednesday. Last event here, 270 about the Two Whiskey Power, the drifting favourite. 230 the Pink Swift Racer, a last start winner. $6 about the 4 Panama Power, and Golden Eye, not the worst, off box one. Looks well drawn over there in the red. Rapidly approaching our start time here for this final event. Panama Power boasts a good record here. There's our starting signal. Last of 14. $2.20, the Pink Swift Racer for Wade Liddell. Into favouritism, or Shortens as favourite. $2.60 Whiskey Power. I think the $7.50 Panama Power and the $8.50 Golden Eye might be the overs. Green light set for the next Masters. Race 14 or extra two. Away, Swift Racer away fifth. Box seven, Sleek Karma wanted inside badly. Gave plenty of room to Swift Racer. Near the inside, Goldeneye leads up. Quickly out after it is Whiskey Power. Then comes Panama Power. Swift Racer right down the outside. But Whiskey Power found the lead close to home. It's going to score, Whiskey Power. From on the outside, Swift Racer. I fancy Panama Power might get third just from Goldeneye. Then comes Sleek Karma. Aim High, Cosmic Camper. And the last one safely in would have been Early Mission. 2-8, and I think 4 from 1. Maybe 2-8-4-1. We got a box first 4 there, but the winner is the drifting Whiskey Power for Casey Dargush and George Clegg. Whiskey Rye Power Service beats 8 Swift Racer. So it's a favourite Quinella, just in reverse order to the market. Swift Racer, Wade Liddell, Beast Unleashed, Swift Ella, or Sweet Ella, and 4-3rd Panama Power, Superior Panama Super Cute. 2-8-4-1 on the last, 2-8-4-1, Whiskey Power taking out the Greyhounds Make Great Pets, Masters 5. All clear to follow in the next 90 seconds to 2 minutes. A good 14 event program here. Don't forget racing on the Q1 circle here at the Q tomorrow. Until I join you from the straight track, the grass straight track at Capella Bar around lunchtime. On Wednesday, it's been my pleasure to bring you the broadcast of the 14 races tonight.
1: 1,700 metres of race over here. And a very competitive field of 18 runners. Favourite is number 7, Dimrin and Kizzy. 3.6 on the international markets. And very, very tight in the betting in behind between number 1, Bulkadder, 2, Razcan, 9, Kopoku Kurtma, and 12 Sia Cuz, all those around 5.5 on the international markets. And double figures and bigger about the rest, headed by number 6 Princess Malinka as a 12-1 shot, along with Gulum Subir as number 10. Yeah, the favourite, number 7, Dimrin and Kizzy. Field of 18, so really wide open contest here. Big field and lots with chances. Looking at the form of Dimrin and Kizzy, a two-time winner on turf previously. 4 wins in all, 2 of those coming on dirt. Last time out was 7th at Bursa on the dirt. That was over 1,300 metres. Back up to the 1,700 metres here today. Has never won over this far. Has tried 1,800 metres on the penultimate start at Bursa. That came on dirt and was just behind Bulkadder that day. who reopposes today, and just ahead of Princess Malinka, who's also in this field here. So good form match there from a recent run for three of today's reopposing rivals, and the three of them are all well fancied in the market. German Kizzy was second. That there was Bulk Adder, who's again ran against Sense and was second on that occasion. So the favourite, Dimon and Kizzy, is, you see they're circling the grey horse, the purple jacket with the white stripes. Razcan on the fence in the market, just about to load there, in the white and pale blue, one of the many grey horses in this race. And Razcan was last seen finishing down the field at Istanbul on turf. Two turf runs have not been spectacular. Both 10th place finishes, actually. The other one came at this venue over 1,300. But could produce better now, upped in distance on the turf for the first time. It did win a couple back early in the year at Istanbul. That came on the fiber, or on the poly track, excuse me. Over 2,000 metres, the furthest of those. So has the stamina to get the 1,700 metres for sure. Just things didn't go right last time for Razcan, finishing down the field 10th. Only had a few in behind that day. It was a big field.

So maybe better than the 10th place suggests. Beat a lot of rivals indeed that day. Big field here again for that runner. So nearly last chance now to get your bets on. It's just gone post time here, and we've about two more left to load. Two and a half, if you count that one. They're trying to get in there on the outside. Yegan Gould shot. Install 14. Kopuk Kurtmat, another one was fancied in the market, runs in the orange and grey jacket. This one is a winner last time out on dirt, back on the turf here today. Has a turf win in the past. Came at Istanbul over 1,200 metres and its debut. And two respectable runs on the turf since, up to 1,900 metres. Has tried further than this before, well beaten over 2,000. So most form coming over slightly shorter. So interesting to see how Kupuku Kurtma handles the 1,700 here today. So looks like the favourite, Dimrin and Kizzy, is going to be the next one in here. And then we'll just have Kumus BK or Akasa to complete. Number 16 Akasa will complete the lineup after they get Dimrin and Kizzy in there in the purple jacket. Has a nice draw there towards the inside. It's 2 minutes past post time now. Akasa will be the last. So last chance to get your bets on. They're going to go very shortly. All loaded. I'm ready for six. Off and racing. A couple are a bit awkwardly away, including the favourite Dimrin and Kizzy, who's back towards the back of the field in the early stages. But it is Akasa who goes on into the early lead and is going pretty quickly here up front. Gomez BK in the darker green jacket is there in second place, also going fast early on. Sia Cuz on the inside in third place, and that one's outside in the white jacket is Bulk Adder. They're ahead of one of the many greys in the field. In fifth place there at the moment in the purple shades. And then on the outside is Essay Duru in the green sleeve red cap jacket. The orange jacket with the bit of yellow and the orange headgear is Seed Gulu. Back on the inside is Princess Malinka. Oh, a bit awkward there, a bit of a coming together between horses involving Essay Duru, but no great inconvenience caused. Past the 1,000 meter pole now and is up front. Gomez BK has taken over from Akasa. Bulk Adder is there on the outside and third. They're ahead of Essay Duru. Sia Cuz coming around the outside. The big move being made there at the moment by that quartered jacket in the Seed Guru is in the orange on the inside. Then back Princess Malinka settled in midfield at the moment. The favourite who was awkward away is still towards the back of the field early is Dimrin and Kizzy. And the ones back there struggling along at the back of the field of Guzzi Hoylum, who's back marker. Safakay also back towards the rear of the field at the moment. And Gunal Panari. But they turn into the straight and get racing in earnest. And still is the green jacket of A.

rattling down the outside after switching and is getting to this leader. And help of a Kaz, the longtime leader, Sia Coz now edging on in the closing stages. Sia Coz going on to win by about 2.5 lengths. Second place, it is Akasa. It was very close for third, involving Dimrin and Kizzy, who ran on from well back to be involved in that photograph for the third place. And that one just involved in that, along with Kopukyu Kurtma, number 9. And it was very, very close at the line between those two. We'll wait for the judge to separate those. But Sia Coz is the winner. This 4-year-old mare's conditions race. And Sia Coz is interesting to watch the replay of that. She was switched out in the closing stages from the inside to the outside and follows up her win at Antalya last time out over 1,400 metres and gains her second turf win and third overall in her career with a stylish victory here today. So Sia Coz beat a longtime leader, Akasa, who stayed on, kept going to be second. Very close for third, as I said, between number 7, Dimrin and Kizzy, and number 9, Kopukyu Kurtma.

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4: You know something?

As we get to dispatch point, the light turns to green and the IRT mobile pulls away. Giorgio, Denario, Kotari, Remo and out wider flying. Abe's been lit up early and the second favourite will get across the face of the field and take them through turn one. Giorgio, Denario, Trails and Kotari, Remo parked and up for a look at the lead. There's three or four lengths away to Dream Boys, who settles midfield underneath of Mama's Crunch, Happy Harriet, Shades of Robin, and tailed right off, and this will be the last call for There He Goes. He is out of play as Flying Ace takes them to the back inside the 1,200 metres and leads the way by half a length on Kotari. Remu just niggling away at this leader. Giorgio Denario, the big winner out of all of this at the moment, but going on with it now, Kotari, Remu, and now Mama's Crunch being lit up, so the speed is right on here. Trying to improve Happy Harriet, then Dream Boys, and there's four away to Shades of Robin as Mama's Crunch pours it on inside the 850 metres and gets across in front of Kotari Remu. Improving out wider as Happy Harriet parked and Giorgio Denario now 1-1. Now hemmed up the inside as Flying Ace, and there's three lengths away to Dream Boys as Mama's Crunch brings them towards the 600 metres and leads the way by half a length on Happy Harriet. Kotari Remu now waits for the down by the seaside passing lane. Giorgio Denario, Flying Ace now needs an out, and back last of all is Dream Boys. 400 metres left to run. In the first, it's Mama's Crunch being eyeballed by Happy Harriet. Giorgio Denario about to come up three wide on those. Flying Ace follows the favourite into it, and Kotari Remu awaiting that passing lane to open up. It's Mama's Crunch in front. Kotari Remu dives the inside. Giorgio Denario, Happy Harriet, Flying Ace as wide as Kotari Remu in front of Giorgio Denario, and Flying Ace starting to let down. In front, Kotari Remu coming quickly. Flying Ace, Kotari Remu, Flying Ace, Kotari Remu will hold and win over the unlucky Flying Ace. Gee, you'll get a run one day at them. Giorgio Denario third, then Mama's Crunch, Happy Harriet, Dream Boy, Shades of Robin, and There He Goes. Took no part in the event and is just out in front of us now.

with the gold cap. As they walk forward, Trudgeon Painters, we're set, we're ready, we're racing. Getting it right in the early stages are the two Lionel Dobbs pair, Just Charlie and Phantom Spur, Offstride Bullet. Getting it wrong as well was Kaylee Bowen, Slow to Go, Time for Victory. So up front, it's all on a little bit here, but getting the lead will be into the first turn, Just Charlie, to take it up over Propeller, who's been sent forward around the outside of Brightman, who's now off stride, and Phantom Spur will now get through to be third. There's three lengths away to our Periwinkle. A further three lengths away to Miss Maddie Maxey. There's four away to Time for Victory. A further five away to Kaylee Bell. And there's the best part of 9 or 10 lengths away to Bullet, who was slow to go. As Propeller gets the lead and brings them towards the home turn with around 1,900 metres left to run. Leads the way by a length and a half on Just Charlie. And they're the best part of 5 or 6 in front of our Periwinkle. Away from the inside is Phantom Spur in front of Miss Maddie Maxey, who saves runs the inside, then Time for Victory. There's about 2.5 or 3 lengths away to Kaylee Bell. There's 10 away to Bullet, and this will be the last call for Brightman. He is refusing to settle and is now out of play. As Propeller brings them into the homeward lap and leads the way, and really getting to dictate terms he is. Lead margin is a length and a half on the trailing Just Charlie. There's 2.5 lengths away to our Periwinkle in front of the stablemate Miss Maddie Maxey. Away from the inside is Phantom Spur. He's parked, but applying no pressure to the speed. Time for Victory, 1-1. There's 2 lengths away to Kaylee Bell and 8 lengths away to Bullet last of all. Inside the 1,200 metres, rolls Propeller. Been a good lead for him out in front as well. He's away by 2 on Just Charlie. Phantom Spur improving in the parked position to get around the outside of our Periwinkle. 1-1 Time for Victory around Miss Maddie Maxey. There's 2 lengths away to Kaylee Bell, and this will be the last call for Bullet. He is tailed off by 10 lengths, 900 metres left to run, and it is Propeller. Sam Thornley having a big old look over the shoulder, and there is nothing coming. He leads by 2 on the trailing Just Charlie, who has driven along a touch. Phantom Spur is parked, 1-1 Time for Victory around the outside of our Periwinkle. Miss Maddie Maxey needs a can opener, and Kaylee Bell is last of all. 600 metres left to trot. Trudgeon Painters trot it is, and travelling well in front and sneaking away is Propeller. Away by 4, Just Charlie, Phantom Spur, Time for Victory being launched into it 3 wide, then Kaylee Ballamis, Maddie Maxey. It's Propeller bringing them to the 400. Away by 5, Time for Victory really starting to give chase. Kaylee Bell into it around Phantom Spur, Just Charlie and Miss Maddie Maxey. The inside, it's Propeller inside the 250. Leads the way by 3 or 4. There's one danger. It's Time for Victory starting to let down after Propeller, the two favourites. Propeller in front, 1 length, half a length on Time for Victory, who tries to balance up the outside. Propeller in Time for Victory. Time for Victory does the better and will beat home Propeller. They got away on Miss Maddie Maxey, Bullet to fourth, just on Phantom Spur, Just Charlie, Kaylee Bell, and the mistake makers, our Periwinkle and Brightman.

puts all on at the start. As we get to dispatch point, Greenlight is on. IRT Mobile pulls away in the favourite. Boy Racer, he's off the unruly, but he's missed it by 12 or 14 lengths. As Adelphi Storm and Poseidon show speed in the early stages, Antisocial through in third, and there's three lengths away to Ultimate Dreamer, Easy Art midfield. Around the outside of Ebony Eyes, who's now got company, the outside from Miss Woodville, there's two away to Tyker and the favourite Boy Racer. He is 10 lengths away, last of all, and you would imagine he would have to be very, very good to win from there, as the second favourite Poseidon brings him towards the home turn. 1,900 metres left to run, leads the way and really gets to drop the Yankee here. Oh, Poseidon's walking them. Adelphi Storm second, Antisocial third. There's 3.5 lengths away to Ultimate Dreamer in front of Easy Art, Miss Woodville, Ebony Eyes, Tyker. And there's now only 5 or 6 lengths away to Boy Racer, who's trying to get after the group, but he has a mission in front of him as Poseidon is really getting to dictate terms and brings them down towards the winning post with a circuit left to make. Adelphi Storm trails in third, Antisocial in front of Ultimate Dreamer, Easy Art. Miss Woodville first one away from the inside, but applying no pressure to the speed. Tyker 1-1 around Ebony Eyes.

Really run things to suit out in front, leads by two. Second round the outside of Easy Art, who's five deep the inside. Tyker driven along is in the 1-1 but can't keep the back of Miss Woodville. Inside Ebony Eyes and tacked on last of all now with just under 900 metres left to run is Boy Racer. It is Poseidon who leads them towards the end of the back. 800 metres left to run. Adelphi Storm will await you. So they're down by the seaside passing lane in third Antisocial. Miss Woodville is up park but Antisocial about to get away from the inside in front of her. Ultimate Dreamer saving runs the inside into a pocket is Easy Art, followed through by Boy Racer. Tyker to the outside, being taken out of the race, and inside for Ebony Eyes is Poseidon, and Smith sits quiet in the bike coming to the 400 metres. Antisocial, Easy Art into it quickly, three wide, waiting the passing lane run is Adelphi Storm, then Miss Woodville, Ultimate Dreamer, and in behind those is Boy Racer. It is Poseidon, 250 left to run, he leads Easy Art the outside. G Poseidon needs to find here and he's not. Inside run up coming now for Adelphi Storm, in behind them Antisocial, but it's Easy Art, he's got away on Adelphi Storm. Antisocial and behind them Ultimate Dreamer at them when it's all over, but Easy Art, it's a well overdue win and he scores, gets the job done over Adelphi Storm and Ultimate Dreamer, then Antisocial. Boy Racer, gee, did his chips at the start, he's been pretty good thereafter. Poseidon, every chance out in front, in behind those Ebony Eyes, we go back Miss Woodville and Tyker.

Starter Ricky Donnelly asks them to walk in. He's happy, he releases them. And they are all trotting in the early stages. Pat Benatar showing speed, just easy, trying to get forward and help me. He'll settle down in third into the first turn with Calm Before the Storm improving underneath of What Up Tyron, then Royal Glow, and he's a cool dude. Is last of all, but in the early stages, everything is in play as Pat Benatar takes them into the first turn. And leads just easy, but here's the two favourites being sent forward. Calm Before the Storm in front of What Up Tyron. They work around the outside of Help Me, then Royal Glow, and he's a cool dude. At this stage, he is last of all. As Calm Before the Storm is up outside of Pat Benatar for a look at the lead here inside the 1900 metres, but the lead might not be there. Pat Benatar is punching up in the lead position here. Just easy trailing at this stage and riding the 1-1 What Up Tyron. Help Me next along the inside, Royal Glow, and last of all is He's a Cool Dude. 17.50 left to run, and Pat Benatar, one of the roughies in the race, he's pretty happy to stay in front here. Calm Before the Storm still having a dig for the lead, but the lead is not there, and the favourite will have to face the breeze. Just easy, and What Up Tyron, the two big winners out of that speed duel. Next along the inside, Help Me, then Royal Glow, and He's a Cool Dude is last of all, Pat Benatar. Wanted to keep the front and takes them out of the home straight with around 1,400 metres left to run. Calm Before the Storm, the favourite will have to do it tough up Park the Trip if he is to be a winner. She, I should say. Just easy trails next and will be awaiting you to the down by the seaside passing lane. And What Up Tyron, he's in the 1-1 on the back of the favourite. Help Me next along the inside, then Royal Glow, and He's a Cool Dude. And all of these horses are in play as Pat Benatar takes them to the back. Just on 1,100 metres left to run, lead margin half a length on Calm Before the Storm. Just easy trails, 1-1, What Up Tyron. Help Me next along the inside. Second to last, Royal Glow, and last of all is He's a Cool Dude. 900 metres left to trot. Pat Benatar leads the way. The margin a quarter of a length on Calm Before the Storm. Just easy appears to travel well. What Up Tyron appears to travel well. As does Help Me, then Royal Glow, and last is He's a Cool Dude. Off the back, inside the 700 metres, Calm Before the Storm up to pour the pressure onto Pat Benatar again. Just easy, waiting the down by the seaside passing lane. What Up Tyron yet to peel. Help Me needs an out. Then Royal Glow, and He's a Cool Dude is last of all towards the turn. 450 metres left to run. Pat Benatar the inside, Calm Before the Storm the outside. Just easy sweating the lane. What Up Tyron, Royal Glow coming wider, and Help Me needs it out. Then He's a Cool Dude, Pat Benatar swings in front. 300 metres left to run, Calm Before the Storm. What Up Tyron brought to the outside, then Just Easy, and Help Me starting to get into

The clear, calm before the storm, Pat Benatar, but what up, Tyrone on the outside joins in, and Help Me now desperately looking for room, and he's a cool dude arriving from nowhere. What up, Tyrone? He's a cool dude. Help Me, what up, Tyrone? Too good. Beats Home, He's a Cool Dude, and Help Me, a brave calm before the storm. Then Royal Glow in behind those, Pat Benatar made the race interesting, and Just Easy will be last.

0: right, Wilson?
1: Quicker the better, the outside. Starter releases them, they're away. Normie Stead in a little bit of a bobble in the early stages. Everything else is down in pacing. Sonthrapo best away, but being sent forward quickly, always beat Haley, and through to third is Super Fun. There's three or four lengths away to My Skikey, Shadow Creek not over. Gurumbadart caught wide, there's two lengths back to Quicker the Better. Normie Stead settles around the outside of Dr. Tim, who's saving runs the inside, and always BG is back to last of all. It's always B. Haley was able to find the lead and brings them to the home turn over Sons Repos. My Skikey, the favourite, is parked but has been sent forward, and in the early 1-1 Shadow Creek around the outside of Super Fund. Not overrides the running line in front of Gurumbadart, who's around the stablemate Dr. Tim, then Quicker the Better, Normie Stead, and always BG is back at the tail end of the field. 1,700 metres left to run. Gary McCormick Transport Limited pace it is, and always be Haley King to keep the top and brings him down in front of us. Sons Repos trails in My Skikey Park, giving Shadow Creek 1-1 cover around Super Fun. Not over next the running line. Next pair, the house pair. Gurumbadart outside of Dr. Tim, then Quicker the Better around Normie Stead, and always BG is last of all. Must be the best part of 14 or 15 off this leader. 1,350 left to run as they exit the home straight, and it's always B. Haley who leads the way by a length and a half on the trailing Sons Repos. Up parked is My Skikey and 1-1 Shadow Creek. Super Fund along the inside, next pair not over, around the outside of Dr. Tim, then Gurumbadart, who covers up Normie Stead, Quicker the Better, and last of all is always BG. 1,100 metres left to run, as always B. Haley takes them to the back and has been keen to keep them rolling. Sons Repos trails in My Skikey Park. Next along the inside is Super Fun, covered up by Shadow Creek, then not over, around Dr. Tim, Gurumbadart, Normie Stead, Quicker the Better, and always BG last of all. 800 metres left to go, and they are all in play, as always B. Haley leads a length and a half on My Skikey. Awaiting you, so the down by the seaside passing lane is Sons Repos, Shadow Creek driven up in the 1-1 around the outside of Super Fun. About to be sent forward, three wide is not over. Next along the inside, Dr. Tim, then Gurumbadart. Badard and Normie Stead back towards the turn. 4:50 left to run. My Skikey, the outside of always B. Haley, stalking the lead pair is Sons Repos. Not over, being sent forward around Shadow Creek. Super Fun saving runs the inside. It's always B. Haley leads them inside the 2:50. My Skikey, the outside. Sons Repos, the inside. Then Super Fun. It's Sons Repos getting underneath of My Skikey. Super Fun, always B. Haley, and Normie Stead deep the inside. Inside it's Sons Repos and My Skikey. Sons Repos and My Skikey. Normie Stead at them with us, so when it's all over with Super Fun, but Sons Repos too good. Sons Repos scores, and Ricky Orfield brings up the 50. Second over My Skikey. Next is Normie Stead. Crossing with those Super Fun, always BG at them when it was all over, then not over. Shadow Creek and behind those. Gurumbadart, Quicker the Better. We go back in the pack to always be Haley, and back with those as well. While Dr.

get to dispatch point, 1,700 metres. We are there. Green light on. IRT Mobile pulls away. Barry Town showing good speed, as is Avro's Majesty. He's my creation. Just been snagged back today, and Barry Town will get over and find the top. Avro's Majesty to the leader's wheel and trailing switch on. 1-1 for the Merc in front of Oliver Valerian, and the favourite, He's My Creation. He's going to be taken back to be last of all, so Barry Town trots him through the first turn and leads the way by half a length on Avro's Majesty, who is up for a look at the lead here, and the speed goes on a touch. Trailing is switch on, and 1-1 for the Merc. They've got away 3 or 4 on Oliver Valerian, and He's My Creation. The favourite is last of all, but off a hot speed here is Avro's Majesty, just pestering away at Barry Town in front. The Merc riding the 1-1, and at the moment switch on in the trail is Barry Town, just doing enough to stay under Avro's Majesty. Oliver is next around Valerian, and last of all is He's My Creation. So they work inside the 850, and Avro's Majesty leads the way by half a length, but is away from the inside as Barry Town, just doing enough to maintain the inside. The Merc is riding the 1-1 and switch on. He's just going a little rough in his gait, switch on. He's trying to get going again now. Been held together by Sam Otley, he is. Then Oliver in behind those, Valerian, and last of all is He's My Creation as they trot inside the 600. And Barry Town back through to lead by a neck on Avro's Majesty. The Merc peels strongly out of the 1-1. Then Oliver, He's My Creation to the outside. Switch on and Valerian last of all. Barry Town, he'll swing in front, but what's he got left? The Merc on him very quickly. Avro's Majesty back to the inside. Then Oliver and He's My Creation. Barry Town and the Merc inside the 250. Oliver in behind them. He's My Creation the outside. Then Avro's Majesty. It's Barry Town inside the 150. Here he comes, the favourite. He's My Creation on them quickly. Still there, the Merc. He's My Creation, the outside of Barry Town, the Merc all there with Oliver, but He's My Creation from last to first, and too good for a brave Barry Town. He fought on resolutely. Third is the Merc, fourth over Oliver, then Valerian, Avro's Majesty, who tried to make it interesting through the middle stages and switch on, never really fully happy in his gait, and will be last of all.

Pretty good liner behind the IRT Mobile. It's green for go. Ocean of Tears showing speed. Lose Penupgill showing speed. Out wider, turning it on, is Star on the Rocks and punching forward, Eyes of an Angel. So the speed very good, but he gets there in front, Star on the Rocks, and he will lead. Eyes of an Angel trailing, and up parked at this stage is Lose Penupgill, but the favourite better than Lizzie, improving three wide, about to find the chair. Ocean of Tears is underneath of those three deep. The inside followed through by She's a Better Girl. Rovert Decision is four back the run, three back the running line, sorry, followed through by Hughes to Me, Carrera Bandito. Second to last back of the group is Delightful Dreams, and last of all is Flying for Me, Star on the Rocks. He found the top and he now gets to drop the anchor and brings them down in front of us. 17:50 left to run. Eyes of an Angel trails and Lose Penupgill forced to face the breeze. Ocean of Tears along the inside. 1-1 for Lose Penupgill around She's a Better Girl. Rovert Decision, the running line, the last few all away from the inside. Hughes to Me, Carrera Bandito, Delightful Dreams, and Flying for Me is last of all. Star on the Rocks really getting to dictate terms out in front, and he takes them out of the home straight with a lead margin of a length and a half. Eyes of an Angel trails and will await you, so the down by the seaside passing lane, and better than Lizzie, she has to do it the tough way. She's up parked. Three back the inside is Ocean of Tears. 1-1 Lose Penupgill, followed through by Rovert Decision. She's a Better Girl, buried deep the inside. Hughes to Me to her outside. There's two lengths to Carrera Bandito. Second to last is back there, Delightful Dreams, and Flying for Me is last of all. Star on the Rocks brings them towards the 1,000 metres and leads by three quarters of a length on Better Than Lizzie, the outside. Trailing is Eyes of a Heaven and Eyes of Heaven, and Lose Penupgill is Eyes of an Angel. It is Lose Penupgill is in the 1-1. Ocean of Tears next along the inside. Then Rovert Decision, She's a Better Girl, Hughes to Me, Carrera Bandito, Delightful Dream second to last, and last of all is Flying for Me. Star on the Rocks brings them off the back inside the 700 metres. Now been eyeballed by Better Than Lizzie, the outside. Eyes of an Angel awaiting use of the passing lane. 1-1 Lose Penupgill's had a beautiful trip. And behind them, Rovert Decision around Ocean of Tears, and back and behind those, She's a Better Girl, Star on the Rocks, and Better Than Lizzie. They come to the turn, locked together. 400 metres left to run. Lose Penupgill yet to peel out of the 1-1. Eyes of an Angel needs a run the inside. Then Rovert Decision and Ocean of Tears, Star on the Rocks the inside. Better Than Lizzie the outside. Eyes of an Angel desperately needs a run. Then Lose Penupgill, Better Than Lizzie's got the better of Star on the Rocks. Inside run up coming for Eyes of an Angel. Then Lose Penupgill, it's Better Than Lizzie in front, trying hard the inside. Eyes of an Angel, and she's coming quick. It's Better Than Lizzie though, held together, and she is too good for the birthday boy. Carter Dalgetty grabs one on the big day. Too good for them there, gets the job done over Eyes of an Angel. Lose Penupgill, She's a Better Girl, she's been good through the line. Then Star on the Rocks, and behind those we had Delightful Dreams. We go back in the pack to Rovert Decision, Carrera Bandito, Hughes to Me, Ocean of Tears, and Flying for Me last.

Clean Commander being a little bit of a bobble, but he has settled. But it means scale forward with Henry Winkler and the speed pretty good here in the early stages. Talmudu Lad will settle down in behind the first four. Fly Away next, then Princess Lisa and Dawn to Dark settled and has now tacked on, but is last of all. It's Commander Ben and Henry Winkler. Bring them towards the home turn, and the speed is right on here as they both want the top. And in the end, Henry Winkler looks like he'll find it over Commander Ben, who will take a trail, and there's three lengths away to Scarlet's Legacy. Similar margin to Country Gold, followed through by Talmudu Lad. The race favourite, Princess Lisa, is away from the inside, but she's the best part of 8 or 9 off this leader. Around Fly Away, who's second to last, and Dawn to Dark was back last of all. 1,700 metres left to run. In the eighth of the day, and it is out in front, Henry Winkler leading Commander Ben. Scarlet's Legacy's third, and there's three lengths away to Country Gold. Away from the inside, facing the breeze, as Princess Lisa and Fly Away grabs 1-1 cover around Talmudu Lad, and Dawn to Dark is last. So it is Henry Winkler who takes them into the final lap and exits the home straight with a lead margin of a length and a half. On the trailing, Commander Ben and Princess Lisa improving forward, parked around Scarlet's Legacy. 1-1 for Fly Away around Country Gold, who's buried four deep the inside, followed through by Dawn to Dark and Talmudu Lad. Away from the inside now, and he gets on to the running line. 1,200 metres left to go. It is Henry Winkler who leads the way out in front by a length and a half on the trailing Commander Ben, who will be awaiting use of the down by the seaside passing lane. Princess Lisa parked and easing forward. 1-1 for Fly Away around Scarlet's Legacy. Talmudu Lad, Country Gold, and Dawn to Dark is last of all, and just wanting to overdo it a touch as well. 900 metres left to run. Henry Winkler's had a pretty good lead after burning early and takes them towards the end of the back straight. 8.50 left to run. Lead margin a length, Princess Lisa parked and trailing Commander Ben. 1-1 for Fly Away around Scarlet's Legacy, then Talmudu Lad, Country Gold, and last of all is Dawn to Dark. There's no change to the order as they work their way inside the 6.50, and it is Henry Winkler now leading by half a length on Princess Lisa, who's now starting to slide up outside of the leader. Commander Ben appears to travel well. He's sweating the down by the seaside lane, and Fly Away travels well 1-1. Talmudu Lad is close enough around Scarlet's Legacy. Dawn to Dark and Country Gold is last of all. 400 metres left to run. Princess Lisa, the outside of Henry Winkler. Commander Ben sweating the lane. Fly Away yet to

finally down. It's Princess Lisa and Henry Winkler, then Commander Ben. Who's home? Henry Winkler and Commander Ben. He'll be third, then Talmutu Lad. And behind those, we had Country Gold arriving late. Scarlet's Legacy fly away in Dawn to Dark.

we get to 50 metres or so from letting them fly. IRT Mobile to dispatch point. It's there, green light on. And it pulls away, showing speed as Ridge to get forward. Out wider, Harriet's Moment being sent forward in the early stages, as is Four Ways Woman. Senior Constable Liz punching between horses. Being snagged back is Sheila Laxon as Brianna improves around the outside of Royal Grace, and Buffy North Staines is back to last of all as they enter the first turn. And it is Harriet's Moment who gets across to find the lead and leads by two lengths on Ridge, who finds the early trail. Four Wise Woman across to Parked, and three deep the inside is Royal Grace as Senior Constable is three wide improving around Four Wise Woman. Brianna back third to last around the outside of Buffy North Staines, and Sheila Laxon is last of all as they trot to the back. 1,100 metres left to run, and it's Harriet's Moment who leads the way now by three quarters of a length on Senior Constable Liz, who finds the chair. Ridge has had a beautiful run on the back of the Pacemaker and will await use to the down by the seaside passing lane, and Four Wise Woman finds 1-1 cover. Royal Grace is next along the inside, then Brianna, Buffy North Staines, and last of all is Sheila Laxon. Off the back, 800 metres left to trot. And the second to last of the day, and it is Harriet's Moment who leads by three quarters of a length on Senior Constable Liz. Ridge has had a good run, as has Four Wise Woman. Around the outside of Royal Grace, then Brianna. Second to last, Buffy North Staines. There are no moves. With 600 metres left to go, Sheila Laxon is last of all, and 8 or 9 off this leader. The leader travels okay. It's Harriet's Moment by a length. Up on the outside is Senior Constable Liz, and Ridge awaiting the passing lane. About to pop out of the 1-1 is Four Ways Woman, is improving wider. Sheila Laxon around Brianna, Buffy North Staines, and Royal Grace back to the inside. Harriet's Moment swings the bend in front. Inside run up coming for Ridge. Trying to get into it, Sheila Laxon. Four Wise Woman starting to let down, and in behind those is Brianna. It's Harriet's Moment inside the 200. Four across the track. Ridge the inside. Four Wise Woman, Sheila Laxon all there with chances. Out wide is Sheila Laxon. Harriet's Moment kicking on. Four Wise Woman and Ridge. There's not a lot between them. Underneath the forces, Ridge, but still there. Harriet's Moment kicks back. Takes them all of the way. Harriet's Moment on Ridge. Sheila Laxon and Four Wise Woman were next, then Buffy North Staines. In behind those, Brianna, Royal Grace, and Senior Constable Liz.

So we're 50 metres also from letting them go. And the last on the card, it is race number 10. We're at dispatch point. Green light is now on and the IRT Mobile pulls away. Lord Mudrick showing speed, Fair Go showing speed, Reggie Go Lightly, and he's Sanders Excuse all being sent forward early and trying to punch forward between horses, as well as Carrera Kahu around Viducci. An inside run is there for Santana Mark, who gets a nice run through, interrogated to the outside of that, Buddy Rain buried along the inside. Next on the outside in the running line there, getting caught wide in the early stages, Courage Reactor. Better with Bling back. Anytime It All is second to last, and being taken back to be last of all as the third of the house runners in Lawton Vale. So the early speed is pretty good here as Lord Mudrick punches up underneath of He's Santa's Excuse and wants to stay in front. Through to third is Fair Go, followed through in turn by Santana Mark, who's buried a long way along the inside. 1-1-4, Reggie Go Lightly. It's followed through by Viducci around Buddy Rain, then Interrogator, who's in followed through in turn by Better With Bling underneath of Carrera Kahu, who's been caught three wide, so being snagged back. Back to the inside is Courage Reactor, the well-backed runner, but he's buried very deep the inside. Anytime At All back second to last around the outside of Lawton Vale, and Carrera Kahu is now last. So it is Lord Mudrick who brings him inside the 600 and leads a length on Fair Go. Being put to pressure, He's Santa's Excuse, Santana Mark into a good spot. Reggie Go Lightly up three wide, Interrogator four wide, improving quickly. Better With Bling tries to follow that than any time At All, buried along the inside. Buddy Rain and back with that as well, trying to get a runner's Courage Reactor. It's Lord Mudrick to the turn. Swings in front of Fair Go, who's away from the inside.

Buddy Rain saving runs the inside. Interrogator trying to warm up. Santana Mark is there as well. It's Lord Mudrick in front. Interrogator the outside. Buddy Rain the inside. Right down the outside. Better with Bling at any time at all. Interrogator and Buddy Rain. Interrogator and Buddy Rain. Then Lord Mudrick. Interrogator doing enough. And Interrogator will beat home second. Maybe Buddy Rain on the late finishing better with Bling. Lord Mudrick still there any time at all at them when it was all over. In behind those we had Santana, Mark, Fair Go, Courage Reactor, Carrera, Kahu, Viducci, Reggie Go, Lightly, Lawton, Vale, and he Sanders excuse.

0: When people think speed, they don't expect stillness. I'm proud of who I am, a gentle strength. I face the world with Cetaphil.
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3: It is grand final day. 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
3: There's one man who has a lot of pressure on his shoulders this afternoon, trainer of Will Ritten.
5: And my roughie for the day is Moxie.
7: It's Moxie in front. She's going to do it. Moxie will win it.
8: Congratulations to Brendan Popwell as well, selecting Moxie as his top selection. We're not on speaking terms for a little while because we don't want Brendan Popwell picking $26 shots, a losing result for the TAB.
3: Really the talk course of the race. It is, of course, Alabama Lass resumed in the railway here on Karaka Million Night. I guess a little bit disappointing on face value, hoping she's improved off that.
9: Her manners are very typical of what we see from her on race day, so it gives me no reason to think that she can't return to her best.
10: Gates are back, they're off. Kodan Antique is starting to run on. Then followed by Platinum Attack, I'm All In and Master Faye. It's the low Alabama Lass. She shied and she went through the rail. And then left Sway Nesne, the winner by default. Alabama Lass, when she was home, she was actually going to win the race with 75 metres to go. She's not gone through the rail, but she's hit it at such a rate. Now Sam Collett is up on her feet. And the mare, Alabama Lass, was okay. She carried on. But Sammy's up. Why wouldn't she be?
3: Drama in the Hanui Farm King's Plate. Not what you like to see on a horse that was clearly going to win the contest. But for her on a day like today, when she's got the favourite in a derby, she was home. This is not the kind of confidence booster you need.
5: No, it's not. Understandably, she's livid. She's steaming with what's happened because the horse was going to win.
11: Just an update as well on Sam Collett. She will undergo a concussion test, but if she passes that, then she will be free to go for the rest of the races. Vets have also cast an eye over Alabama Lass. We're just waiting to hear the update there.
12: She's behind me now, getting a cool down. And if you ever want to see the best example of how the teams love these horses, the care that goes into these animals, never more evident.
11: Man, this is manic up here. I'm at the top of the grandstand and just even finding a way through to where I normally watch the races from is crazy.
10: Lara Antipova, a $1.40 favourite in the Sistema Stakes. Set. Let's bring it on. Gates open, they're off. Lara Antipova's in front. She's clear by two. Running on late Liguria, but Lara Antipova will get the prize in the Sistema.
13: She'd won the race once she quickened up and she really had a good look around. Definitely felt like there was plenty more in the tank.
3: The Bone Crusher New Zealand Stakes at Group 1 level, the second of the three Group 1s coming your way. Legato, well, she is a sight to behold. She is a wonderful specimen and she's looking to give Bev and Ken Kelso some redemption following Alabama Lass.
10: Let's bring it on. Gates open, they're off.
7: Go, girl! Legato! Legato's done it in her swan song! She's got a Group 1 at Ellerslie!
10: OP Boston at his patient best aboard Legato. What Ellerslie hoodoo.
9: Two rides on her now for two Group 1 wins. It doesn't get much better than that.
13: Nah, she's a lovely mare. Beautiful to do anything with. And cool to get another Group 1 pick in.
14: quite an emotional win because, you know, it's probably the last time you see her on a New Zealand racetrack anyway. So the nerves are a bit shot after the sprint, but no,

0: Good news from the jockey's room, Sam Collett. She's been cleared nest egg.
1: Trackside Auckland Cup 2026. We're set. Stephen Barlow sends them underway. Here they come. Paradise Storm not happy with the lack of pace and is charging forward on the outside to inject some much needed speed into the race. Paradise Storm has charged away. Put five lengths on them and has put them up in. The Aussies going to absolutely romp home here.
2: It's one thing to win a race and, you know, cups are better than winning a normal race, but winning a cup overseas somewhere just takes another level. There's so much more that goes into it and so much more that can go wrong. So I suppose on the risk-reward scenario, it's just a massive thrill.
0: Let's get you into the parade ring as these NZ Derby horses make their way around to the back parade. Number three is Road to Paris. One thing we know about this horse is that he has ample amount of ability. If he could put it all together, well, he'd be a serious contender in this. He knows how to win a Derby. He's got three chances in this.
1: Three wonderful chances too, as Rogers trained the winner of this race on six occasions. So let's bring it on. Gates open. They're off for the Derby. Road to Paris. Roger James trained to seventh Derby winner.
3: Winning jockey and doing it for a team that you've got such a close association with. This horse hasn't always done it right, but he did it right on the big stage today.
4: No, exactly that. I was scared coming around the outside with him. You never know what he's going to do, but no, he's put it forwards today and he's run well.
5: Roger, how are you feeling?
6: Oh, elated. You know, we were super happy with all three horses, and then we've got a loose horse and I think it's
5: out. Okay, yeah, it is Road to Paris. Looks he's just dislodged George Rook, but the horse is actually very calm down the outside fence.
6: Yeah, probably calmer than I am at present.
5: What about that leap of the fence from Robert Wellwood just to capture your horse then?
6: Yeah, he's one worth capturing.
5: Absolutely, that's some athleticism from your co-trainer from around the stable. This means an awful lot to Kingsclere, doesn't it?
6: Oh, absolutely. You know... It's been built up to these days and it's special.
7: I actually can't explain the feeling, honestly. It's just incredible. Like, Roger and Robert, they're just amazing people to work for. And George is a great mate too, so it's just incredible.
5: Okay, we're just hearing the siren go. That might be just a look at the closing stages.
0: A little bit of drama here late in the piece. Second versus first. There's plenty on the line here for Roger James, obviously.
8: Exactly. So you can see the second horse, which is Autumn Glory. You're looking to see how badly impeded. Is it enough to be able to turn it around? That's the ultimate question.
0: Just see if results change when it comes to this feature.
5: I've just come out of the inquiry room, Emily, and I can tell you that I'd be very, very surprised if there was any change of placing.
0: Great to see the camaraderie between Robert Wellwood, who's just quinella to New Zealand Derby, and Stephen Marsh and Gillan Johnson, who are going out to potentially take home an NZB Kiwi.
9: The anticipation must almost be killing them.
0: There she is, the superstar. Well written. We're hoping for that demolition performance that we saw on Karaka Million Night.
8: This is a whole different pressure. Riding a horse that's unbeaten has the expectation of the nation on Matt Cartwright's back.
5: There's some atmosphere here, isn't there, Stephen?
10: Oh, I tell you what, this will be the greatest day I've seen in New Zealand racing. I just hope we don't disappoint.
3: This is a hard one. Look, on paper, Well Written just has this race pretty well sewn up. I've put Belle Chevelle on top just because she's so consistent. I'm hoping she can run a big race.
1: Kia kaha, kia mai to the connections and slot holders. May your horse be strong and fast. We're set. This is it. Gates are back, they're racing in the NZB Kiwi. She hopped away well, well written. She's in a beautiful spot, fourth one out. 300 metres to go, she's made the lead, well written. She made the lead.

0: have a look at it. She's done it. She has held on well written by a nostril.
1: She's unbelievably good. You know, she's a great filly. I hope that's nothing to do with us, that siren.
2: Obviously, you heard that siren go. There's an inquiry. That is Belle Cheval challenging the win of Well Written. Just here, she begins her move. It's whether they actually come together, which they don't.
3: They'll argue a smoke.

0: momentum thing there. That's what they're going to argue here.
1: There you go, your two jockeys. Michael D looks to change the placings and make the NZB Kiwi his own.
2: You just had to put the stick away, hands and heels, the margins are short head. I think if he had an uninterrupted run, he would have run past.
3: This horse is coming a long way. We've come out of touch, they've never once touched. He's put the stick away there. No contact whatsoever between two horses. So I think to say that Mix had to put a stick away is very incorrect.
1: Well, there you have it. Cases have been made. Now we await the final decision. Could this day get any more dramatic? Celebrations, they're official because the protest has been dismissed, and therefore Wellbritain holds her place as the winner of the NZB Kiwi.
0: That might have been the most unpopular protest in history if that had been over too.
4: Just always something to test you in this business. You just know it's never straightforward. We've seen that today right throughout the card.
1: To Ellerslie, it is a wrap. It's delivered everything and more of what we expected. There's been something for everyone. There's been drama, there's been inquiries, there's been great horses winning, and it's a day we're going to look forward to every year.

0: Hello everyone, welcome to Thoroughbred Weekly. Yesterday we were at Gosford for their Saturday standalone, three feature races, the Cup and the Coast, and also the Takeover Target. It brought back memories of two great sprinters there yesterday. Takeover Target honoured with his own race. And Joe Janiak and Jay Ford, they were reunited at the track there yesterday, reliving the great memories of the great sprinter. And then the other great sprinter, down there in Adelaide, the Desert Lightning winning the Goodwood, brought back memories of the other great sprinter, Black Caviar, when Moody and Nolan bagged a Goodwood. 14 years after Black Caviar had won that race, they did it again. But first to Gosford, then to the Gold Coast, Ron Dovesey and Corey Brown.
1: Yeah, successful meeting at Gosford, some competitive racing, a few unlucky runners, some horses to follow, and I suppose we'd better start with wishing all the mothers out there a happy Mother's Day and hope they have a lovely day today.
2: Yeah, it was a great day. Like you said, Duff, good competitive racing. Those two names that you just mentioned, Black Caviar, Takeover Target.
0: Gives me shivers.
2: All I done was run second and third of those two horses. A lot. But for me, today's a day. I've accepted the grey hair a long time ago, but I'm going to join the team. I've now got a
1: set of glasses.
2: Yeah, oh mate, I cannot see. So I'm.
1: It's hard for the first week. You could have got a smaller pair. You know, you'd have to show right off.
0: They're beauties.
1: Yeah.
0: They're beauties.
2: They'll do.
0: You couldn't get half size? Or here we go. Let's go to the Coast. And this was a $500,000 race for 3 and 4 year olds. That's where we're going to start. Philip Stokes, he's becoming a bit of a regular in Sydney week after week. Athanatos for Philip Stokes, and Kieran McAvoy took out the $500,000 feature.
1: And just the ride was perfect. Yeah. That's what gets him home here, Corey. He was going to win from the point of the turn. He was just bolting there, and McAvoy just said, when am I going to let go of this thing? And, that was the difference between winning and losing run that he got.
2: It was just an absolute gem ride. Down the back, Ronnie, you could see there's just a bit of a gap between the two leaders, and you could see McAvoy not wanting to drag the rest of the field up, but he was lucky the leaders come back to him, and he tacked on pretty quickly, popped off. But once he got clear air, he was tough, this horse. I really liked the way that he won.
1: Yeah, that was probably the perfect going where he is. Probably 3 or 4 off the fence outwards. I think anything inside that, I think the replays show that it was no good in close. So what do we say about the beaten brigade there? I thought Cerismo ran right up to the good support that he had. He gave a good bold sight up front there. Grand Omaha. This is a rating 69 filly. She went really, really well there. So I think indications are she goes for an Oaks lead up in Queensland. She's one to keep a very close eye on. Rotogilla just hit that and snag on straightening there and probably should have got closer. And the other one I want to mention there is Sir Dinadan. He got a real put off balance on the point of the turn there and really got slammed into. I want to be forgiving for him, and likewise with depth of character.
2: Yeah, probably wrong part of the track.
1: Wrong part of the track. Yeah. And Zimbardo was good through the line once further. So you could go through that field, and there were some good runs.
0: Here is the winning rider, Kieran McAvoy.
3: So I was pretty confident when I got the booking and looked at his runs. Gave Stokes a call yesterday and he backed it up. He said, look, he's in good form. I got confidence out of the last time he went to a mile was the Toorak. As we know, competitive handicap, Group 1, and he wasn't beaten fast. So, you know, I wanted to get a good spot today, and then Stokes, he said, that's fine, just make sure you switch him off. And I was sort of able to fill his lungs up, and he was away and gone on the corner.
0: Now to the Gosford Gold Cup. Asterix carried 61 kilos to

0: the victory there yesterday. It's been a long time, if ever, a horse has carried that sort of weight. This is a horse who won the New Zealand Derby in 2022. And the turning point, Ronnie, for this horse was back in the spring when he won the Beaufort. Since then, he hasn't looked back.
1: No, he hasn't. He's a Derby winner who lost his way in New Zealand, and then all of a sudden at the end of last prep, and what he did first up where he was landed some nice little bets at odds was great. And we should have known better because I think we just picked the fields up here. Oh, outside draw, 61 kilos.
2: Yeah.
1: Forget about him. He's going to have to give too much start. But we didn't take into account all the scratchings, and there was only 13 runners in the race, and he just got the lovely patient collet ride. He is flying, and he left them no excuses whatsoever because he had to carry that weight.
2: He did, and Ronnie, what I was most impressed about the 200 metre mark, yes, he ducked in there. I think Jason Collett ended up getting time. I think he ended up getting a week for that interference, but his acceleration with that weight and the run that he had, when he got to about the 100 metre mark, I thought he was not out on his legs, but he was going to struggle. But he just found this extra gear and just ripped through the line. Some training performance as well as ride, I thought it was great.
1: Yeah, just a couple of mentions from the race. I think it's touristic. If he gets a wet track, he's going well. And the two improvers are definitely Mason Louis. He's had his two runs back now, and he's ready to perform. Ready to win and go through the winner with some really good results there. So I think he's probably the horse to follow out of that race, Mason Louis.
0: Okay, Zane Jones was representing Chris Waller there yesterday, and we also hear from the winning rider, Jason.

0: look, to string back-to-back wins together and do it in style like that with weight, it was a terrific effort.
1: You know what Chris has got in store for him beyond now? I mean, he's won two features on first up and second up.
0: Yeah, look, he's extremely underrated, but look, as long as he's winning, we don't mind too much. But look, you'd have to say a trip to Queensland beckons off the back of that. He'll get a mile and a half. There's some options up there for him. And no, it's terrific to win for the owners who have stuck by us.
1: Particularly with the weight of 61.
0: Yeah, terrific. On a track like that today, spotting them a start, it was an effort full of merit. And he's underrated, as I said. So it's good to win the Gosford Cup. Jace rode him a treat. And,

0: suiting him well.
1: For a horse over that trip and carrying that distance, he's got an electric turn of foot.
0: And credit to Chris and his team, like to get him back here, or to get him back and probably going best as ever. He's probably ever been. Like he's a happy horse, and it's good to be a part of.
2: Much like Asterix, King of Rousseau went out a winner and has come back in just as good a form. King of Rousseau took out the takeover target there yesterday. McAvoy picked up this feature before going on and winning with Athanatos, who we saw moments ago.
3: Yeah, well, again, went out with a bang and returns with a bang. He carried 60 kilos. Peter's horses are racing so well. Yeah. They're just all in the zone at the moment. And it's hard to make excuses for anything out of this race. He just put them away there.
4: There was only one unlucky runner I really thought, and that was Iona Merck. He got strung up in behind him. He come from back off him. He didn't have any sort of luck. But all honours with the winner on him, because watching him walk around that enclosure, I know he's a thick set, big type of bully horse, but he's got so much improvement in him. But another aided by a great ride by Kieran McAvoy. The veterans had a bit of a day yesterday.
3: Did they what? I thought Harry Jott was pretty good. I think I agree with Iona Merck. It sort of was just a kick-off race for him.
4: Yeah.
3: He'd only trialled average and he wasn't crunched down. So I think we should take note of that run. And Swainer's Day, wide no cover the whole way, was pretty good, I think. But like I said, I don't know what we're... And Kerguelen, we've got to bring Kerguelen up here.
4: Yeah.
3: That was terrible from him.
4: Mm.
3: Worst run of his career. So back to the drawing board. Whether the track... I don't know. Whether the track was too hard for him or he just had an off day. I'm not sure. We know he's better than that.
2: He got under heels off Willowdale at the 600 and he did drop back.
3: Just put him off a bit.
2: Yeah. But then after that... Clipperton says he failed to respond to riding and he was disappointing.
4: Yeah.
3: Mm, that's
2: how
3: the
2: stewards report.
3: Not liking.
2: Let's hear from Kieran McAvoy and Aaron Lau.
5: He's absolutely airborne, the horse, and had a little freshen up after the Liverpool City Cup, and he's come back in terrific shape and nice takeover trials. It was always going to be tough today carrying that weight around here, and we had him in at the Gold Coast as well. It probably looked more suitable race staying here today.
6: Are you heading north? Are you going for a Group 1 next?
5: It's always been the plan in the back of my mind, sort of half a year ago, to get up north, and I think the Kingston Smith in 3 weeks looks an ideal target for him, and onwards from that, if he's going well enough, he has a nomination in the Shadbroke as well.
7: A nice gritty win. He had 61 on his back, or 60 plus one, and you know, Peter and the team have been happy with him, and you know, he's a gelding now that I hadn't ridden for a while. Since I rode him last when he was a colt, and full credit to Pete and his team, because he's been gelded, and the last year he's just gone from strength to strength.
2: Okay, some winner targets for King of Rousseau, Kingsford Smith, and then possibly the Stradbroke. Here is a break, and then when we come back, we'll go right back to the opener on the card where I Am Dirty was too good in the T-roll. Right.

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6: There is I Am Dirty returning after winning the first. That's where we're going now. I Am Dirty, second start. On to Boo Ronnie, never on the track at Randwick. Straight outside the leader there yesterday and dominated.
7: Yeah, I think that was anticipated, even with the late market move, said, well, she's going to get up outside the lead here and prove hard to beat. So this is the first race. Do we be a little bit forgiving for Prairie Park being on the rails there? Maybe Prairie Park. And he did get tightened up a little.

0: bit at stages there as well, just gets put out of the race there. So, but all honest, the winner, she's a nice filly, wins with a touch of authority, I must say. Quarterback bounce, battled on well. I thought Whitehall, wide, no cover the whole way, was pretty good. And this 100-to-1 chance, Paracest Magic, it was tailed off.
1: It was, I reckon, eight off him at about the half mile. It couldn't keep up, and then it's honestly, on the top of the straight, I'm thinking, where did this thing come from? It's just chimed in, levelled out a little bit. It was entitled to get a little bit tired, but now that it's had that race experience, I think this horse will improve a lot.
0: It has to, because it only had one trial leading into this race, and here it is. And I thought, oh, here's the give up. This, the fence is off, but it wasn't. It actually was. The track was very fair. Yeah. All you had to be is a few off the fence, and that's what we love.
1: Yeah.
0: It's a nightmare when it's fence in run. So I think the track on the day was absolutely perfect. Lead, get back, run on. All you had to do is get off the fence, and they didn't know it by this stage of the day, I don't think. Or obviously, it's hard to forecast that.
1: But a couple of nice little horses to follow out at race.
0: Yeah, I think so. Yeah. You know, I think there's a few improvers.
1: Quarterback, he's a beautiful horse to look at.
0: Yeah. Okay, we'll keep an eye on them.
2: They paid $600,000 at the Magic Millions for I Am Dirty. Start number two, win number one. Here's Bjorn Baker.
3: I must say, I've got some very important owners and connections, and thus including no other than Mrs. Andrea Baker. That's her Mother's Day gift, actually, Andrea, because I haven't got anything else organised. So, happy Mother's Day from me and the family tomorrow, babe. But, great. Bred by Ridgemont, obviously big clients of mine, and one of my main owners in her, Kenny Saligich, and the team, and he's been a great client of mine, and very special to get a two-year-old race. As I said, it's a great form race, this race, particularly for my stable, and lucky to have a very, very nice filly, Jim Clark. He just buys exceptional horses, and we've still got a few left, which I think are very good value.
2: So your two Group 1 winners went here, Green Spaces, the Derby winner, and Overpass. Old Overpass came here.
3: Yeah, I think that might have even been one of the inaugural meetings of this meeting on a Saturday. And what a special horse he is. He's coming along really well.
2: What are you going to do with her, this preparation?
3: We'll just have a bit of a think. Maybe we go one more or possibly put her out. I've always had a really good opinion of her, and it's important to win these two-year-old races, especially a Saturday race, and we're underway. So I think she's going to go on to better things. It's just a matter of when.
4: Like, I think, obviously, valuable experience first up, and she was just a little bit more on the ball today. She jumped clean, was able to put herself up on speed, and they had a big opinion of her before her first up run. It didn't quite come off, but hopefully she's repaid them today.
1: It looked like it was going to get a little bit messy the first furlong.
4: Yeah, it was about ready to get in trouble from Mr. Baker, but no, luckily it worked out well, and she's pretty tractable, so even when I give her a squeeze, I knew I did have the option if I needed to be able to come back, but like once we got to be able to park outside lead, she just relaxed beautifully.
2: Now to the second, the midway, Smashing Time, Blinker's first time, and Smashing Time is now going to go down in the book as a track record holder, 188.
1: Yeah.
0: Well, what do you want to say here? I know it's only a... He's always been a horse that had a big boom, and I think they took him to Brisbane early. And he's been work in progress, and they've held the blinkers back. They went, and I thought, oh, is he going to overdo things in these blinkers? He probably did, but he kept running. He's won at 1,400. So it's a benchmark 72. I think even though we had some group racing on the day, this has to be the win of the day.
1: Yeah, hard to make excuses for anyone behind him, Ronnie. And I think there was two big pluses there for that horse yesterday. The blinkers being one, and two, I think he loved the short straight around Gossett. I seen him down there at Kemba last time out when he got collared sort of on the line. He was out on his legs that last bit. But I just think back to a short straight course was definitely a big plus.
0: That second filly's flying. She just has a go every time. And she's been fantastic in two runs back from a spell. And her turn will come over the next few runs in town for sure. But interesting horse Smashing Time. I don't think it'll be a one-off big performance from him.
2: Robert Price here after the win of Smashing Time.
5: Well, you know, he's not the sort of horse you just rush in and change gear on. We've dabbled around with different gear over time. He's a sort of horse that early days showed us a lot of promise. He's, if you want to be critical of him, he has been a bit disappointing over, he ran a close fourth in a Queensland Guineas, size I mean. So, you know, he's the sort of horse that we had big hopes for. But you get two good runs out of him and then he needs time off. And that's just the horse. change of gear today, switched him on enough to get us home. And like I say, he's got more ability than this sort of grade suggests, but we've just got to get that out of him.
2: And you think you'll get more out of him this prep?
5: I think so. No, I think we'll just be careful and mindful what we do with him. Like, his first two runs are always his best two runs.
2: Yep.
5: So we'll probably give him a little bit of quiet time now, and then we'll go again.
2: Well, they don't give you any extra prize money for breaking a track record, but it'll be on his CV now.
5: Yeah, no, he was good. Honestly, he's a talented horse, but, you know, you just got to be mindful of the way you train him.
6: The blinkers were a good addition, and the barrier really helped because I didn't have to rush him. I actually thought all the way down the back I really controlled the race and was able to sort of get him up onto the bridle before coming into the straight and sort of increase the margin while he was still on the bridle and getting to him a little bit because he does like to, you know, think. But he was strong late, so very good win.
2: Tablet of the day in the highway. Neil led all the way. His second highway victory for Matt Dunn and Nash Rawilla this time.
0: Yeah, I think once he got into his rhythm up front, I think there looked to be a little bit more speed in this race.
1: Yeah, I think Demon Force, it was slow away.
5: That's what happened.
1: He was the expected leader, and once he was slow away, Nash just took absolute total control of this race. I'd love to know the strike rate of Nash and Dunn.
0: Yeah.
1: Like every time he seems to bring one for the highways, Nash is always generally his rider, 90% of the time his rider. But they'd have a terrific strike rate.
0: Yeah, my word, they would. They definitely do have. Well, even Dunn's strike rate in these highways is second to none. So, and there was plenty of confidence in the camp yesterday, even though he's probably looked better horse on the softer tracks. He was just too good for that field. And the two horses they singled out in the market were the two horses that did have highway form. And I thought the second horse was Great Exit Fee. He might have won that race if there were
1: more pressure.
0: Edmund would have jumped and put some bit of pressure on the favourite. But it's a horse race, you make your own luck, and that's just too good for him there. He had the right horse, and third and fourth were okay. Sunrise Ridge, first time that level, pretty good. Frilling Venture, okay first up, but run to script that race as far as the market was concerned.
2: Yep, and he's out of highway grade now, Neil. He'll have to look elsewhere. Here after the race, we hear from Nash.
7: You know, to his credit, he's got a high cruising speed, so when he sort of jumped cleanly and there was no real urgency, I looked at Jason Collett sort of, was could see what was going on, you know what I mean? And look, once he dropped off, we sort of got full control and I was happy to let him sort of quicken a long way from home.
1: Has it been a great combination, the Dunn stable?
7: He's been great, yeah. Matty does a wonderful job with his horse. He places them well. You know, when he brings them down here, they're set for the race, you know, and he's got 15 of them that he can sort of pick and choose, you know, and he does a wonderful job of doing that.
2: Okay, more speed coming up after this. Compensation wins the Thunder 1000.

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1: Oh,
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0: very fast three-year-old, Chestnut with the white face. Compensation took out the $200,000 Thunder Thousand there yesterday.
1: Yeah, once he pinged out of the gates, it was all over. What, you know, what do we say? 1,000-metre horses for 1,000-metre races, and that's exactly how this race turned out. Rachel just let him slip on the point of the turn, got him in the pain barrier, and it didn't matter if he was going to get tired late. He was always going to hold them at bay. That was his, that's his style. That's what he did last time at Randwick winning, and he did a similar type of thing here. So really good 1,000-metre horse. We're yet to find out if he's any... if he's as good when he gets to 11 and 1,200.
2: Well, you'll hear the post-race comment with Rachel, but I'd nearly take... I will sit here now and say that he won't win any other race other than a 1,000-metre race.
1: Okay,
2: I know he's won 1,100, he's made, and he won his first go, but I'm convinced.
0: What did she say? We'll get to her later. She said, don't keep calling him a 1,000-metre horse.
1: Oh, you upset her.
2: Yeah, I've upset her a couple of times.
1: She's taken offence to it.
2: Well, he was out on his legs the other day.
1: She obviously likes the horse.
2: Yes,
1: she's sticking up for the horse.
2: Yeah, but it's, I'll say that he'll never win over a 1,000.
0: Oh, big call.
2: Unless it's at Wyong.
1: Sure, covering a few bases now. I thought Stratify was great, the local. Yeah. It set up for the hometown show-off and finished hard there. Crepe Myrtle was awful.
2: Yeah.
1: Was expected to, was very heavily backed to beat the favourite late, and she was never in it, although in the worst part of the track, but still.
2: So she lost the bridle too early for mine, Ronnie. She travelled up from about the 400 right on the point of the turn, but then she just lost it. But the horse that I like to run on, World Alliance, the top weight, it rattled home really well.
1: Yeah, he will run really well at Hawkesbury, and I think he was in the 1,100, and that afterthought when he didn't get a run 1,000 metres, just that touch too short for him. He's a great first up horse.
0: Now here's Bjorn again, a double for he and also Rachel.
3: He's done a marvellous job, a $200,000 race today. So, no, he was fantastic. He did what I thought he would do, and maybe just a little bit vulnerable late. So he'll go for a well-earned break, and I'd like to think he's going to come back and be bigger, stronger, and hopefully a little bit better.
4: Will he ever get over further? You're 1,000, you're 1,100, you've conquered that. Could he possibly stretch it at any stage?
3: I've got a very short attention span, so I'm comfortable at the 1,000. I think 1,100 in time, and if he can get to 1,200, who knows? But, it's just a matter to harness that speed as he gets more mature. Hopefully we'll be able to get over a touch further. It opens up a heck of a lot of doors if we can.
5: Just keep stepping up. He's a very unassuming sort of horse. He just wanders around and doesn't turn a hair. He hasn't even sweated today. But he's professional when he gets out there. He's really got his mind on the job. And like I said to you pre-race, he just keeps stepping up. Every time we've asked him a question, he's just answered it.
2: No, he's won over 1,100, but are you convinced he'll go further?
5: Yes. Stop saying he's just a 1,000-metre horse.
0: Stop saying it.
2: Stop saying it.
0: Stop saying it. Put your glasses on, read the form. Here's race number 5. And now this was a Waller-dominated race. The favourite was Mr. Miller. We'll talk about him and also the winner, Nobler.
1: Yeah, looked ugly. At first glance, Mr. Miller, he's sort of, the last place you want him here is on the fence, which is pretty hard when you're drawn in there and you're on a small field and you're a marked man. You know, you're on an even money favourite, everyone's looking at you.
2: It's always the way, Ronnie. Like these small races, they become so tactical. You think that the bigger races are going to be harder riding, but the smaller ones are, especially when you're, like you said, a marked man, you're on a good horse, you've drawn soft, they know they've got you where they want you. Ash Morgan was right in what he was doing. He was on a good chance as well, Spicy Mark, so he was trying to hold his spot, but the winner was good, but I think the second horse was better. It definitely should have won.
1: Yeah, he looked like, you say, he hasn't even felt for the whip at any stage of the race, really.
2: He's never even got balanced. The horse even going through the line. Like
1: he's got
2: been
1: bumped sideways, it was just he's a nice horse. So.
2: Yeah.
1: And I think if we look at the drone shot of the race, it probably defends Hieronymus a lot here, because they've jammed him up here. They've just jammed him. And look, there's really nowhere to go. No. And he had to commit to the outside of the hills.
2: 100%. What's the leader? The leader starts dropping off, so he commits to come onto the horse outside leader's back. Therefore, the leader drops back, so he can't go back to the fence, even though the run appears, he'd already committed to come outside the hill. So
1: 100%.
2: He had no other options. I was critical of him the first half of the race, or actually, from the barrier down the back straight, I'm thinking, why are you going to the fence? But then the more I watched it this morning, that drone shot, he had no other option. He drew two. He had no other option.
1: He just had to stay cool, and it just didn't happen. They all just stayed in their lanes, didn't they? And they kept it tight. And
6: in defence of the winner, he's got an awful bump on the turn there, and he got put off balance in his own right. Yeah. So I think we can make excuses either way, whatever you want, whatever game you want to play there.
2: Yeah.
6: But he's got to make a nice horse, that Mr. Miller, whether it's this prep or next prep.
2: Yeah.
6: There's something about him that you have to like.
0: Well, let's hear from Zane Joan once again, and also the winning rider, Tyler Schiller.
7: He's a very talented horse. He's gone to the next level today. And luck in running, well, it plays a part in racing, doesn't it? And that was evident there. Tyler just let it unfold, and look, he was too good down the outside on what's been a quite leader biased day so far. So he's had plenty to deal with, but he's done it with good fashion.
4: And he had wound up, he'd reached the lead while Mr. Miller was still trying to get out.
7: Yeah, exactly. Momentum around all tracks is important, but especially around here. So Tyler summed the race up well. He was able to build momentum, as you said, and look, he's got plenty of nice races in him, particularly next prep in the spring as well.
4: Mr. Miller will wait another day too.
7: Yeah, look, we won't watch this race too many times, hopefully, but look, he'll bounce back in good style.
8: I was a touch worried early. He hasn't got a lot of muster, and I didn't want to force him to be right up their bums because I knew the pace would have come out at some stage. And when it did, I was happy to poke up behind Mr. Miller and sort of take a little bit of a lucky run, because I thought he'd get a run a bit earlier when Cloisters held its ground outside the lead and he couldn't get through. I had to change to the outside, but to this fella's credit, geez, he's got a really good turn of foot, and with a bigger weight today, he's really picked up sharply. He's got a good footing under him, and Chris has done a great job with him and his team, and going forward, I think he's a really nice horse.
0: Okay, a break and then we'll come back. Chris Waller has his eyes on a Queensland Derby with Monopolistic.

0: Chucking another bet on you. Good on you. Taking a break. What? Huh? Wait, where'd it go? Oh, he's having the night off. Legend.
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0: Carbine and Packer Plate before yesterday. Monopolistic went to Gosford and took out this race as a springboard to the Queensland Derby.
1: Yeah, I would argue probably the ride of the day here. He was just so patient from the wide draw and just picked his way through with the right part of the track, Corey.
2: Ronnie, I reckon I watched this replay 10 times this morning and it was just so muddling, everything about it. Like, King of Palisade, Pedro got on his bike yesterday at the half mile. He was probably doing the right thing, maybe slightly early, but then Placid Pearl popped him out and he was forced to go. He got there too soon. The winner was definitely the best ride of the race, but three horses could have won that race had it been run differently, which that's always racing. Like, I thought nearly the run of the race was, hang on, what have we got? King of the Sea.
1: Yeah.
2: He got sort of shuffled back a little bit from the gate. I thought he'd race closer. Then he was forced really wide on the home turn. He went skew whiff and got right out into the middle of the track. But look, there's so many excuses.
1: Diving through here. Just everything opened. The seas opened.
2: Yeah. Like, it was just a terrific ride by Andrew. He just let it all unfold in front of him, just picked the eyes out of it, and then timed his run to perfection.
1: And I thought Dylan was unlucky when that, like, he was left, he made his move, but yeah. I don't think he expected the leaders to faint so
2: drop
1: quickly.
2: Off,
1: so
2: yeah.
1: He's left stranded in front there and a sitting shot there late, so it didn't look good, but like you said, it wasn't as
2: Mate,
1: bad.
2: Mate, if it comes off,
1: it's a great ride.
2: It's definitely the ride of the day, you know, but it wasn't. He got beaten, but still, I thought he ran terrific.
1: Yeah, I agree with you. I think there's two horses to follow, not probably just out of this race, but probably the meeting, and I think it's these up-and-coming stayers, and that's King Pedro, and he's a really nice horse, King of the Sea. They're going to have a lot of fun with him. Whether it's this, they're going to do too much with him in his first Aussie prep or wait till the spring, I don't know. But they're two horses. I think King Pedro's a real winter prospect, and King of the Sea can keep improving.
0: Mm. And we'll show you the Queensland Derby here in a moment, but this has got the Waller timing all over it, hasn't it?
1: All over it. Yeah. Just a little couple of weeks off, kick over. Are you good enough to go? Yep, you are. He's a real Derby prospect. Mm. I know they've got a bit of a spruik horse that's favourite there, but that's just the typical Waller
2: setup.
1: Patience, and just had this horse ticking over for a long time.
0: Yeah. Well, let's hear it once again from Zane Jones and also Andrew Atkins.
3: Well, he's obviously a likely Queensland Derby type, Zane.
4: Yeah, look, Greg, that'll give the owners plenty to look forward to. That's for sure, 3 weeks to the Queensland Derby. And obviously, I'm sure that's on the forefront of Chris's mind. Obviously, he's got to do everything right between now and then. But being a three-year-old, there only three runts, and that was a super impressive win.
3: Yeah, the stable noticed him just wanting further, getting fitter run by run.
4: Yeah, simple as that, getting fitter with each run. And he's faced a nice drop in grade today. He'd be coming out of some pretty hot races during the carnival at Randwick, and made the most of it. Look, it was a great ride by Andy. With these big names away, these jocks have to make the most of the opportunities, and Andrew did that there in spades.
5: Just wanted to shut him down early, make sure he relaxed, got in a rhythm. Looked a messy race on paper and was always going to sort of play out that in the first quarter of the race, so it was just taking medicine early, get into a rhythm and let him relax. It was always going to be that change up speed down the back somewhere, and when it did, as much as it did, I was absolutely laughing because I was able to find up to nearly five lengths without even using my horse. So it played into my hand really well. All I needed was a little bit of luck there when we straightened up, and he got that, and geez, he sprinted well.
6: I was going to say, strong through the line?
5: Yeah, very strong. Step him up and trip now and come to Queensland and find a nice race for him.
0: Okay, so there's the Derby. $6, yeah. Monopolistic. Let's go to the last, Hillier. He won a maiden at Newcastle, and in that same prep he went right through to a Caulfield Guineas, where he ran fifth. Then the decision was made to geld Hillier, and he was first up there yesterday with a win.
1: Yeah, and more to come from him, I'm sure of that. He's a nice horse. He'd been

0: rolling up well. He'd been well looked after. He'd been set up with three trials, but he was off a long break. So he just chimes in here. He pretty well had them covered on the point of the turn, knowing his strengths. He's flying that mogul, Mark. He loves the Gosford track, and you know, a pretty good job. Mujud's been battling away with more confident rides. So, but I think the winner is a horse that can go to Queensland, and well, he deserves an opportunity to get in better races there. I'm convinced of that. La Rosa should improve with the run, although she was very heavily backed, and they probably just battled at the finish there.
1: The winner, I was saying, like, he'd been gelded, Ronnie, but like, he was a quirky horse. But even in the enclosure, when Nash was trying to unsaddle him, he was all eyes. He was looking around. Even with his experience that he had, he's still got plenty of upside, I think, as far as manners and stuff goes.
2: That's what Annabelle told us in the pre-race. I just hope Nash can get on with him.
1: Yeah,
2: because he's not easy to get on with.
1: And you could tell he's so quirky. Like, when they're unsaddling him, he didn't know where he was. And
0: it's unusual because he's had a few runs.
1: Yeah,
0: and they did geld him late in life, so they must have really had problems with him. But he's a well-bred horse, and that first up win's going to do him the world of good.
1: Good confidence builder.
2: Okay, let's hear from Annabelle and Nash.
3: Nice to see the horse was relaxed and looked a bit more tractable. Probably actually expected him to settle a bit closer, but the main thing was just to have him wear happy, and he looked happy, and Nash had a lap full of horse around the corner, so that'll do his confidence the world of good.
2: You could see him warming up. You must have been confident when he put himself into the race before the turn.
3: Yeah, exactly that. So see what Nash says, but I think we could probably step him up to 1,400. Might even, the plan was originally the Gold Coast Guineas into the Fred Best. So look, we've come to Gosford now. We may still head up north with him for the Fred Best, but we'll enjoy this one. And good effort with the big weight as well.
4: Congratulations, Nash. That gelding operation's really turned him into a racehorse.
5: Yeah, look, I think a bit of time, and that's certainly helped. He's he had the form on the board, and great to see him come here today and do what he did. He's a promising horse. Yeah.
1: Are you always confident in the run?
5: As confident as I could be. I jumped very awkwardly, and sort of took me 100 metres to get his head down and get him travelling kindly, and once I found that three wide line with the bum three lengths in front of me, he relaxed beautifully, and from that point on I was confident he'd get his opportunity to show his best, you know.
2: Okay, let's go to South Australia now, and this was the Group 1 Goodwood, the only Group 1 in Australia yesterday, and it was Moody and Coleman and Luke Nolan with Desert Lightning.
6: With work to do. Here they come in the Goodwood. On the inside, Powerbo the leader. Tycoon Star the outside coming after it. Grand Larceny starting to pump home as well. Then Desert Lightning. Tycoon Star hit the lead. Grand Larceny. Watch Me Wins running on. Grand Larceny. Tycoon Star out wide. Desert Lightning. Have a look at this for a finish. New York Luster up on the fence. Extra Galactic. My goodness, what a finish. Extra Galactic and Desert Lightning. I think they're the two. New York
2: Yeah, could have went either way. It went to the old guard, the black caviar combination of Moody and Nolan, and you can add in Catherine Coleman to that group now, denying Trent Edmonds and Luke Cartwright a Group 1 by the barest of margins.
0: Yeah, it's a hard pill to swallow, that one. I think they would have got so excited thinking they may have won that race, but it was just a bob of the head.
1: The winner was only in stride, in front for one stride.
0: Yeah.
1: It was only in front for one stride. They got the bob in, and then the next stride it's running second.
0: Incredible.
1: Yeah.
0: Look, he did run fourth to Stradbroke last year, this horse. There's another run in him. I think the timing's right for him to perform well again. So they had a good day. The Moody Coleman team, and they just got it so right with this horse. It was spectred odds as well, but you have to feel for the second horse's connections. It would have been a great story.
2: He's an ex-Kiwi, and this time last year he ran eighth in an all-age behind Jimmy Starr, and then he went to Queensland. He ran 10th in the 10,000, second in the Spear Chief, and then ran fourth behind War Machine in the Stradbroke. So maybe Moody. Well, that was only second up.
0: Yep.
2: So
0: looks like a plan, doesn't it?
2: Heading to Desley.
1: Shadow rolls back on.
2: Right, we'll take a break. It was an exciting day at the Gold Coast yesterday, and Michael Maxworthy will take us right through Hollandale Stakes Day next.

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5: 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Siri, now.
7: Well, folks, we're still on a high here at the Gold Coast following yesterday's amazing racing featuring Pride of Jenny in the AD Hollandale Stakes. What a remarkable performance turned in by that mare. She went off to lead by 10, 12, maybe even 15 lengths at one point, and she lasted to win the AD Hollandale Stakes by a margin of 3/4 of a length and really opens up the Doomben Cup in a couple of weeks' time. She actually got a standing ovation, and the Gold Coast Turf Club put on free Forex for everybody. That was a part of the deal should Pride of Jenny be successful in the feature race. But the weather was absolutely fantastic. The track played well. It was a good four and fast times were the order of the day. Let's kick it all off with the running of race number three. This was the Ken Russell Memorial Classic for the two-year-olds over 1,200 metres. And we had St. Gotthard, the favourite here, trained by Chris Waller. He was the $2.7 million colt that won well at Warwick Farm. And then he came up here, ridden by James McDonald, nice and patiently, and he really let rip in the home straight.
8: But here's St. Gotthard at the 150-metre mark. He swept upon the lead. He dashed 2-3 clear. The Ken Russell is all over. Look at him go. This expensive colt turns it into a rout. St. Gotthard won it by 5.
9: Obviously, a pleasure to be winning the Ken Russell Memorial as well.
10: Yeah, for sure. Time on it and very good building block towards really good horses, races, with good horses. So he'll be no exception. He's a beauty.
9: Oh, isn't he? What about the way he just swaggers around?
10: Yeah, well, he costs a lot of money and he's got a beautiful temperament. He's got killer looks and he's got an incredible acceleration. So
9: further's not going to be a problem.
10: No. He's all class.
7: Well, he couldn't have been any more impressive, St. Gotthard. And I was having a look at the prices for the BRC sires coming up at Eagle Farm in 3 weeks. Before that race yesterday, he was an $11 chance. When I last had a look on tab, he was a $3.50, equal favourite now with the next episode, the $2.8 million colt. So let's see where he turns up next. So on to race number four, the second of our features. This was the Silk Stocking over 1,400 metres. And the three-year-old filly Tomato Toasty was the favourite, but she had to chase a fast tempo by 10 deep. Keep an eye on the horse just in behind them. She's got pizzazz, finishing at the rate of knots.
8: Then Glass of Rosé and Pippi Beach. Bengal Diamond hit a narrow lead. Tomato Toasty out after it. Dirty Dancing the far side. She's got pizzazz. Here's a finish. She's got pizzazz. Is coming right over the top. She's got pizzazz. Won it. Beat Tomato Toasty and Bengal Diamond.
7: So that was a top performance by the visitor from Melbourne. She's got pizzazz, written by Jamie Mellum for Moody and Coleman. Is looked after by Desley Forster. And Desley was at a brilliant best cheering her home yesterday. She actually has been riding her work. Desley's been looking after her while she's been in Brisbane. She's been riding her work and she actually brought her to the races yesterday. So congratulations to Moody Coleman and all of the team behind the impressive winner, She's Got Pizzazz. Now moving to race number five, this was the Gold Coast Bracelet for the three-year-old fillies. It was over 1,800 metres. We had a Kiwi visitor here called Single Red, who was the heavily backed favourite. She was up on the pace. Spicy Leward led at a strong gallop, and then it looked as though the Kiwi Single Red was going to win, but have a look at Nightline shunting into the clear, courtesy of a great ride by Mark Duplessis.
8: In front, 150 to go. She leads by 2, but look at she, Nightline out wider. Nightline after Single Red. Nightline over the top. Nightline won it.
7: Well, that was a determined victory, wasn't it, by Nightline? She was good a couple of weeks ago in town, and then she comes here on a home track and gets the money, courtesy of a 10 out of 10 ride. She had to get herself into the clear, get out after the Kiwi, and she managed to get up and score. We might see a few of these fillies renew rivalry at a couple of weeks' time at Doom, but in the Roses, as they eventually head towards the Oaks at Eagle Farm. Moving on to race number 7, this was the highlight, the AD Hollandale Stakes, weight for age, 1,800 metres. We saw the Caulfield Melbourne Cup winner, Half Yours, one-time favourite. In fact, 20 minutes before the race, he was the clear pick, but all of the money came in for Pride of Jenny, who jumped brilliantly. She went to the lead, and she did her thing.
8: Pride of Jenny, 1:25 left the run. 3 lengths clear, 2 lengths clear. Burman's coming out after her. Pride of Jenny's gripping on. Declan's done it all of the way.
9: Her story is just so extraordinary, and how do you keep her going, you know, at this stage of her career?
4: Well, I was mindful that she had 3 very tough runs, and just given how well she went first up, I just thought that probably the only thing you can do is overtrain her, and we just kept her ticking over. She's here with my brother, and she's been at Bong Bong Farm, so 2 pretty nice establishments, and they've all done a great job. They've all played a good hand, but we've just kept her fresh. And when she stepped well, I thought, you know pretty quick whether you're on, and I thought, whoa, that was nice. Yeah. And I thought we might be on today, and you would think the Gold Coast would suit her style, and it certainly did.
9: I mean, physically, she's a big girl. I mean, she's a real athlete, isn't she?
4: Yeah, but she's sprinting flat out from the 1,000, so she's used to doing that, being off the bridle a long way out, and just super from deck. It's great. It's fantastic. Tony, he's got a heap of friends and family up here, so, yeah, it's fantastic.
7: Well, yesterday at the Gold Coast, it belonged to Pride of Jenny. Another phenomenal performance. And when you consider in a few months' time she's going to be 9 years of age, it's quite extraordinary. And we can't wait to see her in action in the Doomben Cup in 2 weeks' time. Moving on to race 8, this was the Gold Coast Guineas. It was over the 1,200 metres for the 3-year-olds. And we saw Beedman returning to the place where he dominated in the Ken Russell Classic as a 2-year-old 12 months ago. The good-looking 3-year-old started the hot favourite. They devised different tactics for him this time to get some cover early and let him rip in the home straight.
8: 150 to go. Stardom's in front from Nepo Baby. Beedman pounces on that pair. Motorsport's very late. Beedman, this is his house. Beedman won it.
7: So Beedman, given a beautiful ride by James McDonald, getting a little bit of cover early before getting on his bike 3 deep with cover, and he's ripped home to score another brilliant win. And the tactics were devised during the week by trainer Peter Snowden. He was a bit disappointed with what happened at his previous 2 starts, so he said, ride him quietly and then let him go. He's in the market for the Stradbroke Handicap at $15 following yesterday's win, but how to get there? Peter did mention maybe the Doomben 10,000, so that's on the table for connections to consider this Saturday, or maybe even a Fred Best to maybe win and then slingshot into the Stradbroke Handicap. And then to the last race on the card yesterday, this was the ATC Cup. It was over the 1,200 metres, and Hidden Wealth was very heavily back to win. They went like a scalded cat. He eventually came out on top to lead, but have a look at the horse last on the extreme outside.
8: Wealth's in front, 150 to go. There's a wall closing. Tune Parade out wider. Sofrado Midnight in Tokyo. Here's a finish. Sofrado right out wide will grab them all.
7: Wow, what a finish to the last race. Can you believe it? Hidden Wealth, who was being hailed the winner inside the 100, ended up running 4th. And it was Sofrado coming from Stone Motherless last, right down the outside to get up and score in the hands of Tom Sherry, trained by Rex Lipp. I think Rex has lowered the bar a little bit, and he'll probably go through some, not tough contests throughout the carnival and see if he can pick up another race like he did yesterday. So we're still buzzing at the Gold Coast. It was a great day's racing, and hoping that that's all going to continue when we head to Doomben for the Doomben 10,000 this Saturday.
11: Thank you, Maxie. Rexy Lip keeps threatening to retire, but he keeps getting a good horse. He'll be training forever.
12: Well, it's like Zach Purton, you know, he's been threatening to retire and he found this horse, Car Ying Rising. Yeah. He could ride another 5 years.
11: Exactly. Let's just go back to the start of this Pride of Jenny performance in the Hollandale Stakes. Corey and Ronnie, you knew she was on from the jump. As soon as that drone shot saw her land just a half length in front, and then she immediately got into a rhythm, you knew she was on. Yep. From the word go.
12: Yep, and there's no intent from the other riders, because they know they're going to be torn apart if they do try and tack onto her. But she just got into this rhythm, and then she does the thing,
13: doesn't
12: she? Just
13: breaks their hearts.
12: She just gets quicker
11: quicker.
12: Yeah. And by the time she's eight in front, they says, oh.
13: Yeah.
12: And she's full bore then, and they burn their petrol chasing her.
13: She's an amazing horse, though, to do what she does. Like, I was never back in the days of Vaux Rogue and things like that when they were tearaway leaders, but to do that this day and age, like, I don't know.
11: Well,
13: it's quite amazing.
11: It is so rare. It's rare in this day. It was rare in Vaux Rogue's day. It is a rarity that horses will lead like this. There are many down through the years, even going further back to Scotch and Dry. Yeah. He used to run them ragged and break their heart.
13: Yeah.
11: And a lot of the times, the opposition jockeys were always criticised for letting these horses get too far in front. But, Ronnie, how do you ride against her?
12: Well, I don't know.
13: I don't know what would be more frightening, riding her out in front doing the speed, like when you're not used to doing it, or having to chase her, like, and being the one that the sacrificial lamb that goes out and gets after her. Because, I mean, not saying scary, but still, it's one of those things as a jockey. You don't want to chase her too early. You know, you obviously don't want to try and leave it too late, the timing. But to be out in front and high ball like that, it must be a funny feeling for Declan Bates. Yeah.
11: You've never come close to it as a jockey?
13: No. I reckon my biggest leaning margin might have been by, you know, 8 or 10 or something. And, you know, I'm tiffing it was when I was a kid and one took off with me. Yeah, you know, when I was claiming 3. But I don't remember ever leaning by a big margin. I've been on horses where they've said, like, when you do get to the 600, take off.
11: Yeah.
13: But not in 2,000 metre races. When you get to the mile, like, let them run. Like, never like that, no.
12: How do you think that Regan Bales
11: watching all tracks
13: mate, exactly how I felt when you mentioned Takeover Tark and Black Caviar. Yeah. You get a shiver.
12: We won't go there.
11: Yeah, poor old Regan Bales got castigated, hung, drawn and quartered, and look what she went on to do, and does regularly.
13: Do you think he should have got immunity for the time that he got
12: it? Backwards.
11: In retrospect, yes. It should have been expunged.
13: That's right. Should have been given immunity for his next one.
11: All right, that is it. Next week, 2 days of the Scone Cup Carnival. Friday is Scone Cup Day, and on the Saturday is a metropolitan meeting at Scone with a stack of feature races like the Dark Jewel, the Hortensia, the Luskin Star, the Denise's Joy. But Scone Cup Day is always a big day. All the locals get out there in a massive crowd on the Friday, and it is Doomben 10,000 Day in Brisbane. We'll be back next Sunday to take you through that, but enjoy the rest of your weekend, and happy Mother's Day!

0: 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They don't expect stillness. I'm proud of who I am, a gentle strength. I face the world with Cetaphil.
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set to go. They're off. I Am Dirty came away in about second position. Whitehall showing speed this afternoon, began fast, and I Am Dirty, they're the first two. Zanaro goes through to join them, and Priory Park just in fourth position, but it's got the advantage of the rails. It'll probably drive through and land on the back of the leader. Then came Quarterback from Air of Solace, who's second last, and Paracest Magic is the last one. They've got 800 metres left to go, and Zanaro crossed I Am Dirty to lead, and Priory Park with the rails in third position, and Whitehall just going forward there, but it's three wide. They're followed then by Quarterback at the 600 metre point from Air of Solace, and Paracest Magic is the last one. So it's Zanaro in front. I Am Dirty's in second position, and Whitehall hanging in there third, but three wide. Priory Park's in fourth at the 400 metre point, and then came Quarterback from Air of Solace, and Paracest Magic is tacked on. Zanaro turns from I Am Dirty. I Am Dirty took the lead quickly at the top of the straight, 2:25 to go, and I Am Dirty dashed away. Priory Park coming through the pack, Whitehall hanging in there, but I Am Dirty has dashed right away. It's I Am Dirty in front, Quarterback to second, and Paracest Magic's running a great race on debut. But I Am Dirty. I Am Dirty 1 second. That'll go to Quarterback just in front of Paracest Magic. It's run a terrific race on debut. And then came Whitehall. They were followed then by Air of Solace, and further back in the field to Priory Park, and Zanaro came in as one of the last.

Stand by. They're off. And Spice Baby came away about midfield and Queen's Rhapsody just behind it, and Smashing Time was fast away. It'll cross them here, Smashing Time, and lead from Spice Baby in second. Harlex is in third position and Show County's in fourth. And then came Sapling in fifth from Jaeger's Presides Horizons. Queen's Rhapsody's got a long way back in the field with Duck Egg Blue, and Espresso is the last one. So 750 left to go, and Smashing Time getting a cheap lead in front, led by two lengths to Spice Baby in second. Harlex in third, and then Show County fourth at the 600 metre point from Sapling, and then came Jaeger's Horizons and Presides racing together from Queen's Rhapsody, who starts her run three wide. Duck Egg Blue is second last, and Espresso's the last one past the 400. Smashing Time in front leads them around the bend from Spice Baby in second. Show County's cut the corner, then came Harlex from Sapling. It's Smashing Time in front from Spice Baby, 150 to go. Smashing Time in front from Spice Baby, then came Harlex and Sapling. Smashing Time still in front from Spice Baby. Smashing Time all the way. Smashing Time beat Spice Baby, Harlex, Jaeger's Queen's Rhapsody from Sapling, and then came Horizons from Presides, Show County, Espresso, and Duck Egg Blue came in last.

Right on. They're off, and Neil came away well in the first two or three with Thrilling Venture, who's very fast into stride, and Silver Serenade in third, but now being restrained, and Denman Force goes past it. Neil will lead from Thrilling Venture, Denman Force, and then Silver Serenade from Sneaky PC, Sunrise Ridge. Then came Ritz Sun, who's caught three deep, being followed by Exit Fee. Settles down midfield from Life Coach, the rails in the blue jacket. Then Any Rock from Danxia, and Ischiros is the last one. It's Neil in front coming to the 400, a length and a half to Thrilling Venture second, and Silver Serenades in third. And then Denman Force from Sunrise Ridge, and Exit Fee pulling out for its run, and Ritz Sun's the deepest runner. 250 to go. Neil more than a length in front to Thrilling Venture, Sunrise Ridge. Exit Fee starting to run on. Neil in front, 125 to go. Here comes Exit Fee. It's Neil in front from Exit Fee. Neil's in front from Exit Fee. Neil needs the line. Neil. Neil won the Tab Highway. Exit Fee second. Sunrise Ridge is good and run third. And they were followed by Thrilling Venture, and then came Silver Serenade. They were followed then by Sneaky PC from Any Rock, Ischiros, Life Coach. A long way back was Danxia, Ritz Sun, and Denman Force came in as one of the last.

They're off. He came away well, compensation. He's got the advantage of gate number one and he'll use it. Petticoat, she's reliable at the start and she came away quickly. But compensation with gate number one will lead from Petticoat in second position, and Crepe Myrtle, it's going to settle down in third. Stratifies in fourth, and then came A Japan fifth, but he's caught three wide there. Then came Old Poker Jack in the second half of the field from Island Deck. Sir Ravanelli the Grey second last, and World Alliance is the last one. So compensation at the 4:25, a half length in front here. Outside the leader, Petticoat's in second position. Crepe Myrtle on the back of the leader, third. A Japan hanging in there. And the local mare, Stratify, she's tucked in behind those and now presents at the top of the straight. Compensation gave a kick past the 200. Two lengths in front. Dashed away here, compensation. Crepe Myrtle, Petticoat, and then Stratify. They fight out the miners. Compensation's in front, getting a bit tired, but he's too fast, the three-year-old. Compensation wins again. Stratify's run the race of her life. She's run second, and World Alliance flooding home from the backs run third, and they were followed then by Petticoat from Crepe Myrtle, and then came Poker Jack further back to Island Deck. A Japan and Sir Ravanelli came in last.

they're off. Mr. Miller broke well with Cloisters underneath it, and Chili Margs is going forward this afternoon. Pleasure Artist coming across with Voting Rights just in front of it. And Nobler is going to settle at the tail of the field. It's Voting Rights who runs to the top turn, and it'll lead. So Voting Rights in front from Cloisters in second. And Chili Margs in third facing the breeze. And Mr. Miller, he's in fourth on the rails. And then came Pleasure Artist, who's back there second last. And Nobler, patiently ridden, is the last one as they work off the back. 1,100 metres left to go, and it's Voting Rights in front. She leads by three quarters to Cloisters in second position. Mr. Miller on the back of the leader third, and Chili Margs in fourth, and then Pleasure Artist and Nobler is the last one. So still Voting Rights from Cloisters a length and a half away second, and Mr. Miller, he's swinging along in third position from Chili Margs fourth, and then came Nobler, and Pleasure Artist is now the last one. So Voting Rights, she got a pretty cheap little sectional there through the middle stages. She ran past the 600, a length and a half in front to Cloisters second. Mr. Miller, he's still poised there on the back of the leader third. Chili Margs asked for an effort fourth, and then came Nobler three pairs back, and Pleasure Artist is last, but they packed right up there on the home turn. Voting Rights turns in front from Cloisters. There's no run, Mr. Miller, and Chili Margs keeps it in a pocket for the moment as Cloisters hit the front. Mr. Miller, he's pushing into the clear from Chili Margs.

They're ready and they're off. And King of Aria showing speed was Thrice. And I Am the Empire down near the inside from King Kickow and Placid Pearl and Bellamontagna. Budgie Smuggler from a wide gate coming across, and following it was Arcadian Emperor as they run down the straight. Now midfield, we've got King Pedro. He's three deep into the first turn from Coolabah, then Pinhole. They're followed then by Deluvier. Now King of the Sea is in the second half of the field, about three parts of the way down. He's only got four or five behind him. Majorian's one of those, with Saint Emilion, Monopolistic, and Cap Son Martin is the last one. So the leader is Arcadian Emperor as they run into the back from the Budgie Smuggler. It's in second and Thrice in third and I in the Empire. It's in fourth position. Bellamontagna in fifth, racing on its own from the Country Horse. King Kickow in the green jacket. And then came Placid Pearl from Pinhole, and then came King Pedro. They're followed then by Coolabah in the second half of the field with Deluvier. It's three deep and Majori in the rails. King of the Sea's a mile back with Saint Emilion, the three-year-old Monopolistic, and Cap Son Martin is the last one. They've got 900 metres left to go. And the leader is Arcadian Emperor, been left alone through the middle stages. A length and a half to the Budgie Smuggler in second position, Thrice in third. And I Am the Empire just shading that runner now. Now here's a couple of moves. King Pedro getting going with Placid Pearl. They make their runs early, trying to get onto its back was Pinhole. And in that group of runners as well was Coolabah and Deluvier, very wide from Bellamontagna. So the race really on now up to the home turn. King Pedro went early with Placid Pearl and they've hit the front from the Budgie Smuggler. It's King Pedro, Placid Pearl, they turn the bend together. The Budgie Smuggler, Thrice, and then came Pinhole, Deluvier. It's King Pedro in front from Placid Pearl, the Budgie Smuggler coming back along the inside. King Pedro, 125 to go from the Budgie Smuggler. Monopolistic's jumping out of the ground. Look at Monopolistic. Monopolistic won from King Pedro, King of the Sea out wide. Then came Bellamontagna from the Budgie Smuggler. They were followed then by Pinhole and further back to Thrice and then Placid Pearl. Then came Deluvier, being followed by Cap Son Martin from Saint Emilion. Further back in the field was Coolabah, Majorian. Well back was I Am the Empire, Arcadian Emperor, and King Kickow was one of the last.

They're off. Kerguelen came away a little worse than midfield and Way to the Stars fast away with a striker. And Felix Majestic were later, and then came Suárez Day, being followed by Kerguelen, and then Harry's Yacht, O'Kill in the second half of the field, King of Rousseau, Romeo's Choice, and Iona Merck is the last one. Way to the Stars in front here, from Felix Majestic in the pink jacket, running to second, and Astraka's in third. Waledo's in fourth position, and Kerguelen nice and close, fifth the rails, and then came Harry's Yacht. They're followed then by Oak Hill. Suárez Day on a three-wide line. It's around King of Rousseau, and the last pair, Romeo's Choice and Iona Merck. So coming to the 4:25, and the leader, Way to the Stars, in front by more than a length here. Old Felix Majestic pushed along in second position. Astraka's cut the corner third with Waledo following it. Harry's Yacht pulling out and coming down the outside. King of Rousseau, 125 left to go. Way to the Stars in front. Waledo coming up underneath it. Harry's Yacht, King of Rousseau. Way to the Stars in front. Harry's Yacht, King of Rousseau. Harry's Yacht or King of Rousseau. It's a big, big finish here. Way to the Stars close up with Waledo on the far side as well. And Suárez Day was close up as well. They were followed then by Oak Hill.

Leo's choice, and Ostraka has come in last. Ready for the coast. They're off. Cerismo broke well down near the inside. Lord Penguin was also fast away. Sir Dinadan just snags in behind those with Rodegilla. Athanatos coming across to have a look for the lead. Grand Omaha and Cosmina, one of the roughies from Depth of Character. And they're followed then by Snitsanova as they run into the far turn at the back. Now just in front of it was On Display and Zambardo as well, racing second last. So the favourite Cerismo's found the lead now as they run into the back. 1,200 metres left to go. Cosmina the roughy making a nuisance of itself. Up outside the leader in second, and Athanatos hard on the steel. It's racing in third position. Lord Penman's in fourth. And then came Grand Omaha from Rodegilla and Sir Dinadan racing together. Then Depth of Character On Display. Zambardo second last and Snitsanova is the last one. Cerismo's three quarters in front. 800 metres left to go. Cosmina's in second position. Two lengths away in third is Athanatos. And then Lord Penman from Grand Omaha. Rodegilla, Sir Dinadan. Two and a half to Depth of Character. It's being followed by On Display. Zambardo is second last and Snitsanova's the last one. Cerismo's run fast here in the coast and Cosmina sticking with it, coming to the 4:25. Athanatos in third position. And then came Lord Penman. Rodegilla slicing through between runners once they turn and Sir Dinadan very wide. Cerismo turns in front from Cosmina hanging in there. Athanatos, Rodegilla behind those. Depth of Character coming up the inside. Cerismo from Athanatos. Athanatos hit the front in the coast. It's Athanatos in front. Athanatos takes the coast. Cerismo's run second and Grand Omaha's run third. And then came Depth of Character and Cosmina's run a great race at massive odds. Then came Zambardo out wide from Sir Dinadan. And they were followed then by Rodegilla. Lord Penman a long way back with On Display and Snitsanova was one of the last.

They're off. Mason Louis came away well. And Portland down near the inside was also fast away. Bois de Jean was quickly into stride. The Grey and Sunset Park having a look for the lead early. Portland up in third position. Sayadati Sadati fourth early. And then came Yu Wang from Zafod. And then Unspoken Touristic. And then came Our Gold Hope from Dr. Askar. Now third last is Star of India. Asterix is second last and Mason Louis is the last one. So they run to the bottom turn. They've got 1,450 metres left to go. And the leader is Sunset Park from Sayadati Sadati in second position. And Portland up nice and close. It's in third position once they link up with the back straight. They're followed then by Bois de Jean, who settles midfield with Yu Wang just in front of it. Then came Zafod, who's racing midfield with Unspoken on its outside from Touristic, Our Gold Hope, Dr. Askar. Wellback Star of India, Asterix is second last and Mason Louis is the last one. Good speed here, 1,100 metres left to go. Off the back in the Gosford Gold Cup. And the leader is Sunset Park, really opening them up through the middle stages. Sayadati Sadati carting the field up to this leader in second position. Yu Wang's in third, Portland's in fourth, Unspoken's in fifth, then Bois de Jean, then Touristic being followed by Zafod, Our Gold Hope, racing with Dr. Askar. Asterix a long way back with Star of India. And still Mason Louis is the last one past the 600 and Sunset Park really has them chasing her. She's in front by 3.5 lengths. In second, Sayadati Sadati. Here comes Yu Wang. She comes into the race at the right time from Portland Unspoken. Then came Touristic from Zafod. Dr. Asker's a long way back. It's being followed by Asterix once they turn and Mason Louis behind a wall. They've got 200 to go. Yu Wang, she went early, hit the front. Zafod coming up underneath her. Asterix is chiming in now and Touristic with the last shot at them. Asterix and Zafod. Asterix just in front. Asterix won the cup. Beats Zafod. Touristic's run third. Mason Louis from the back. Unspoken. Star of India. Then came Portland. They're followed by Yu Wang, who went early. Further back to Our Gold Hope. It was being followed by Dr. Askar. Well back in the field was Sayadati Sadati. And the last few, we've got Sunset Park, Bois de Jean.

They're set to go. They're off. She came away well, La Roa. She's about midfield early on. Stay Focused from a wide gate was fast away with Scintilla. Now Morjude pushing forward and going forward with Shervington as well, and Common Goal's right up there. Shervington's going to lead. Morjude second and Common Goal lands in third position from Scintilla and Stay Focused very wide. Then came La Roa about midfield from Mogul Monarch just passing that runner. Then came Whoever Thought and Hillier racing together from Anything Goes, Winston Hills. And Damien is the last one. It's Shervo in front. Shervington 600 metres left to go from Stay Focused, who did some work to get up out outside the leader's second. Morjude's behind those third. Common Goal pushed along. Mogul Monarch, and then came Scintilla. La Roa awkwardly placed here, just on the back of a slow one, taking it nowhere at the moment, and Hillier starts its run. They're on the turn, 300 to go. Shervington's in front from Stay Focused, hanging in there. Mogul Monarch ran at them. Hillier coming down the outside. Scintilla back on the far side. Mogul Monarch hit the front, 125 to go. Here's Hillier. Hillier after Mogul Monarch. Mogul Monarch claims by Hillier. It's a first up crush. Hillier first, Mogul Monarch second, Morjude third, Stay Focused, La Roa, Winston Hills. They're followed by Whoever Thought, Anything Goes. Further back in the field to Scintilla. And they were followed then by, pulling up quickly, we've got Common Goal, Damien, and Shervington was one of the last.

just a bit of movement out wide, settles, racing, and it was Deep Respect. He fluffed the start by a good 7 lengths. Ocean Alps the first out. Daggers Berry going forward on the outside, trying to offset that wide draw. And shortly after the start, Daggers is going to find the top and find the rail rather easily. 2 lengths clear from Ocean Alps in second. Italian Riviera third. And Sevens has got up to fourth on the outside of Yoshino. Eye of the Eagle around midfield, the rails. Then Pipistrel, Blanton's run. 2 lengths away, Pasima. Further back to Larrikin Rogue, Northern Decree, Scarlet Prince. And 4 back, Deep Respect last of all. Daggers a bit fired up with the blinkers on. 700 metres left to run. Leads by 2. Sevens quickly moves up to second now to eyeball the leader as Berry tried to pinch a breather there. 3 out Pipistrel, then Ocean Alps and Italian Riviera the next pair. Yoshino, Eye of the Eagle, further back to Blanton's run. Pasima's a mile back. Larrikin Rogue, Scarlet Prince, further back to Northern Decree and last Deep Respect. Daggers in front. It's stop-start tactics. Leads by 1/2 to Sevens out after it now, then Ocean Alps, Pipistrel, Italian Riviera, and here's Pasima winding up out wide on the track. Daggers with a kick though at the 100 metres mark, leads by 2. Pasima runs to second. Daggers clear though, and Daggers is going to get in. Great front running ride by Berry, beat Pasima. Third, Larrikin Rogue, pinching runs late. Sevens fourth. Further back behind those, Eye of the Eagle, Pipistrel, then Yoshino, next in Blanton's run, Scarlet Prince, Italian Riviera, Northern Decree, Deep Respect. He made a mess of the start, and Ocean Alps one of the last in.

set now. They're racing. Sunshine in My Pocket was in the back half of the field of the jump. Third and fourth last away, in fact. Now is the hour. Got to fly from the outside gate and we'll cross it. Stablemate Bundella linking up with the course proper. Street Chasers third and Sue Sayer gets up to fourth. Then followed Royal Commodore two lengths away. Slippin' Jimmy. The inside of Swiss Exile. Further back to Caspanova. Sailor's Secret. Sunshine in My Pocket. Fourth to last. To the outside of Warby. Iron Man and last is Hidden Melody. 6.50 left to run. Now is the hour in front of the control. Tempo three quarters clear. Bundella second. Street Chase three out third. Royal Commodore rides the rails in fourth. Sue Sayer, Sailor's Secret taking off. Slippin' Jimmy, Swiss Exile, Sunshine in My Pocket's going to be cast very wide at the bend. Iron Man, Caspanova and Warby's last of all. At the 300, now is the hour. Two clear from Royal Commodore. Sunshine in My Pocket out wider running on, but it's now is the hour in front. Sunshine in My Pocket about a length away. 50 metres left to run. Now is the hour trying to grip on. Sunshine in My Pocket. McDonald lifts it and favourite wins. Sunshine in My Pocket got up beat. Now is the hour. Third, either Iron Man or Sue Sayer. Hidden Melody's passed a few late, including Slippin' Jimmy, Caspanova, Royal Commodore, Street Chase. Then came Warby, Swiss Exile, Bundella, Sailor's Secret. Oh, he's just too good, McDonald.

racing now. Bazilia's half missed it. Second last into stride. No speed from Macedon and Mission. Hard to find the early leader. Written Acclaim's pressing on with it now to take it up from Boom Alley, St. Goddard, and Unloading's coursing wide going forward now. So Written Acclaim leads, Unloading into second, Boom Alley's third. Duke of Albemarle fourth, and St. Goddard settles down fifth in the wash-up. Two lengths, Silken Salute, Berzelius. So Berry's going to stalk McDonald everywhere he goes. And two lengths away, Macedon Mission last of all. 600 metres left, the run at halfway. Written Acclaim a length clear from Unloading. Duke of Albemarle in third, and fourth is Boom Alley. Silken Salute fifth, and then followed St. Goddard. Berzelius is under a ride, second last, and Macedon Mission last of all. Written Acclaim around the quarter, leads by two lengths down to Unloading. Out wide of St. Goddard's called upon, then Boom Alley. Silken Salute, there's no Berzelius, but here's St. Goddard at the 150 metre mark. He swept a

Gates open. They're off and racing. 10 deep. Got a fly from the gates out wide. Tomato Toasty showing speed and likewise Dirty Dancing. Bengal Diamond coming across from the wide draw into fourth spot. Then she's got Pizzazz, the outside of Torabella. Pippi Beach around midfield with Glass of Rosé, Margot's Deal. Further back to Amplify, Cast Wide on the outside of Chevelle Chic, White Cap, and on its outside, Zazu. Then followed by Lucky Girl, Sunset Dreaming, and Sweltering as last of all. Speed good, 10 deep. At the half-mile marker, leads by a neck to Bengal Diamond Park second. Two lengths away, Tomato Toasty in third, Gun Running. On the outside of Dirty Dancing, fourth. A length and a half, she's got Pizzazz, five. Then Torabella. Next is Glass of Rosé. Amplifier's been off the track. Pippi Beach held up on the rail. Margot's Deal, Zazu, Chevelle Chic, Lucky Girl, Sunset Dreaming, and Sweltering as last. Top of the straight, 400 left to run, 10 deep. Leads by a half to Bengal Diamond. Tomato Toasty now presents Dirty Dancing. She's got Pizzazz running on. Then Glass of Rosé and Pippi Beach. Bengal Diamond hit a narrow lead. Tomato Toasty out after it. Dirty Dancing the far side. She's got Pizzazz. Here's a finish. She's got Pizzazz is coming right over the top. She's got Pizzazz. Won it. Beat Tomato Toasty and Bengal Diamond. Margot's Deal's flashed home for fourth. Dirty Dancing, Pippi Beach the next pair in. Further back to 10 deep. Then Chevelle Chic, Glass of Rosé, Sweltering, Amplify, Lucky Girl, Zazu, Sunset Dreaming, Torabella.

Here we go. Set. They're racing now. And Bella Waheen towards the inside was midfield away. Spicy Lou and Single Red, two of the best out, joined by Bondi Blossom. Bonus Season going forward from a wide draw. Adorable Thought, and then followed by Satono Invader. She's a Diva, copped a squeeze there, settles down midfield, one off on the outside of Bella Waheen. Then further back to Fireball Miss. They couldn't use the draw. She's ended up in the back half of the field on the outside of Nightline. She moves to Shortcut, Erin Joe, and going right back to last is Zuleika. 1,200 metres left to run. Spicy Lou at a controlled tempo this afternoon. Leads half a length to Single Red. The Kiwi Philly Park second, the outside, no cover. Bondi Blossom third, and Bonus Season secures a good run in the race. Fourth, one out, one back on the back of the favourite. Satono Invader fifth, and then Adorable Thought sixth, one off. Next is Bella Waheen, and She's a Diva. Further back to Nightline, Fireball Miss. Leader starting to roll now. The tempo has really quickened up. She moves to further back in the field is Zuleika, and last of all is Erin Joe, and Shortcut's fourth last. Spicy Lou at the 600 metres mark, ahead clear. Single Red goes with her. A length away, Bonus Season third, taking off She's a Diva out very wide. Then Bondi Blossom, Adorable Thought, Satono Invader, Fireball Miss starting to pick up. Bella Waheen behind those. Single Red hit the front from Spicy Lou at the top of the straight. Bondi Blossom, Bella Waheen, Bonus Season, then Adorable Thought, Satono Invader, Fireball Miss out wider. It's Single Red in front, 150 to go. She leads by two, but look at She, Nightline out wider. Nightline after Single Red. Nightline over the top. Nightline won it. Nightline beat Single Red. 13 Fireball Miss, and fourth either Bella Waheen or Zuleika. Further back, Bondi Blossom. Next in, She Moves Two and Shortcut. Further back to Spicy Lou, She's a Diva, Bonus Season, Erin Joe, and Satono Invader.

Ready. They're racing now to a perfect dispatch away. They left in one line, although Tonkin copped a squeeze and has been spat out to last. Cam Pye will lead the

Up early from Steady Ready, Scampi into third spot and just off those unflinching four. Manolo Bling Flying Destiny around midfield. Golden Boom trying to find a spot. Tonkin Deep, even wider out. Wade and King Kappa last on the rails. Heading up towards the home quarter at the 500. Campai, a half clear from Steady Ready in second. 2 lengths away, unflinching third. Scampi fourth. Flying Destiny about to try and take off. Manolo Bling, Tonkin's a mile back. King Kappa, Golden Boom past it. 2:50 left to run. Steady Ready hit a slender lead from Scampi. Flying Destiny out after them. Manolo Bling squeezing through, one off the inside. Flying Destiny, Steady Ready, look at Manolo Bling get through late. Flying Destiny's just in front. Flying Destiny beat Manolo Bling. Third in Steady Ready, fourth King Kappa, then Scampi, Golden Boom, Tonkin, further back behind those, outweighed, unflinching, and Campai.

Ready. Militarize had a dive at the gates. Gates are back, they're off and racing, and she left brilliantly. Pride of Jenny, straight to the front from She's a Hustler. Golden Path is going forward, Zoology very wide, looking for a spot. Knight's Choice not far away, Birdman settles down around midfield. Half Yours is a fraction wider that first bend. They missed Jolene, Militarize, and two lengths away, Kovalika going back to the tail. Pride of Jenny with an uncontested lead early, and Bates is allowed to let her go at the 1,300 metres mark, and she sailed forward to lead by five early. Golden Path in second, Zoology third, She's a Hustler fourth, and Knight's Choice is fifth. Further back to Birdman, Miss Jolene. Half Yours had to go back to third last to slot in one off of the outside of Militarize. And two lengths away, Kovalika going off the back. 900 metres left to run. Pride of Jenny, the best part of 16 lengths clear. Golden Path in second. Zoology, the bolter, third, the outside. Two lengths away, Knight's Choice. She's a Hustler in fifth, and then follow Miss Jolene, Birdman. Half Yours is a mile back with Militarize and Kovalika. Declan Bates said, let's go, girl, at the 500 metres mark. Pride of Jenny comes up towards the Gold Coast home turn, leading by 12 lengths. She's a Hustler's about to run into second. Knight's Choice to third. Birdman, Half Yours gets to the outside, but it's Pride of Jenny clear. 300 metres left to run. She's 7 in front, but she's all out. Birdman runs to second, then She's a Hustler. Pride of Jenny, 125 left to run. 3 lengths clear. 2 lengths clear. Birdman's coming out after her. Pride of Jenny's gripping on. Declan's done it all of the way. Pride of Jenny. Pride of Jenny wins the Hollandale Stakes. Second in Birdman, and third, She's a Hustler. Fourth, a camera. Half Yours, Kovalika or Militarize. Further back to Knight's Choice. Then came Golden Path, Miss Jolene, Zoology. Take a bow, Jenny.

set to run. And they're racing immediately. And she was about third last into stride after all that. Stardom left well with Platinum Pantheon and showing speed as Beska. Sunray's just off those with Nepo Baby and Aerodrome to their outside. Further back to Military Tycoon, who's cast wide of the first bend, and Blitzberg on the rail. Sylph's just off those, over racing though, and Beeman up on its outside. Motorsports is next, and then followed Sky Glider, Dance Gavin Dance, and Hidden Future is last of all. Stardom in front. 600 metres left to run. Stardom leads three quarters. Beska in second. Aerodrome's done it tough in third, three wide. Nepo Baby fourth the rail, the inside of Platinum Pantheon, then followed by Military Tycoon, Sunrays, Beeman's on the three wide line, Blitzberg Motorsports, Sylph, Sky Glider, Hidden Future, Dance Gavin Dances last, topping the straight, Stardom in front, Nepo Baby ducked back to the inside, Platinum Pantheon needs a way clear, here's Beeman starting to wind up now, 150 to go, Stardom's in front from Nepo Baby, Beeman pounces on that pair, Motorsports very late, Beeman, this is his house. Beeman won it. He wins the Ken Russell last year and now the Gold Coast Guineas this year. He beat Nepo Baby in Motorsports. Fourth in either Stardom or Sky Glider. Platinum.

Pantheon, further back to Blitzburg, Hidden Future, next in Military Tycoon, further back Dance Gavin Dance, Beska, Sylph, she wasn't the same today, Sunrays and Aerodrome, one of the last in.

set. Yeah, racing now. Hidden Wealth was about fourth into stride. Navy on the Highway, Midnight in Tokyo, two of the best out. Now, Eurobarus was a bit slow into stride and is getting ridden to go forward. Hidden Wealth got past it. Shower of Goma next. Further back to Redford Tunes, a little wide looking for a spot into that first quarter. Just off those is Metal Art, two lengths away to Golden Decade. And going back to last is Sofrado. And Paray is running fourth last, one off the fence. It's Hidden Wealth in front, leading by Nick McDonald, was able to take the favourite to the top. Eurobarus in second and third. The inside is Midnight in Tokyo. Navy on the Highway travels fifth. Tunes on a wide trip sixth. Further back to Redford on the rail, then Shower of Goma, Paray, Metal Art, Golden Decade. Sofrado is last, topping the straight inside the 400. Hidden Wealth leads by three parts of a length. Tune running on quickly. Got to second. Shower of Goma, Navy on the Highway. Midnight in Tokyo. Paray's out wide on the track. Hidden Wealth's in front. 150 to go. There's a wall closing. Tune, Paray out wider. Sofrado, Midnight in Tokyo. Here's a finish. Sofrado. Sofrado right out wide will grab them all. Sofrado's bloused them late to beat either Tuned or Redford. Can you believe it? Hidden Wealth's going to miss the lot. Next in, Metal Art. Further back, Navy on the Highway. Eurobarus next in. Shower of Goma, Paray, Golden Decade towards the tail end. What a finish. Sofrado, Tom Sherry.

They're ready, set, racing. And Smother began about third last. Cascade Mountain there for Willie Pike is just ambling forward. It's a real pedestrian speed early. He'll take it up. Now Sadler's Song's going forward from A Fair View and Kokoro. Gee, they're dawdling in the first 200 metres. Vanito's gone to fifth from Shakespeare. It's running midfield there in the orange cap around Rousing Refrain. And the favourite Smother's caught on a limb three deep. Two lengths away to Oceans Above. Then came Bolted In. And last is Peter's Heart. But Willie Pike over from WA dictating the speed up front with Cascade Mountain here, and down the back they are going slowly. Sadler's Song second, 1200 metres to go. A Fair View running third, inside of Vanito, she's positioned fourth, one off the fence, a length and a half away to Kokoro, inside of the favourite Smother, who might have got one off now. Then Rousing Refrain, who's back on the fence from Bolted In, well back Shakespeare from Oceans Above. It's got its mouth open, it's not enjoying this slow speed, neither's Peter's Heart at the rear. It's going to be Sit Sprint Tactics up front as they work towards the 700. Cascade Mountain led narrowly. Sadler's Song the outside. Two away to A Fair View. Third from Vanito. Now Bolted In gets going. In the blue jacket out three wide as they're approaching the 500. Peter's Heart's on its back on a way home. Smother's held up between runners from Kokoro. Oceans Above gets to the outside. Then Rousing Refrain and Shakespeare. Cascade Mountain turns the bend in front narrowly. Vanito the outside. Bolted In three. Three wide, getting off their backs. Peter's Heart right down the middle of the track, but Vanito sprinted quickly. A Fair View's getting through underneath of it. Wider out, Bolted In now joining in with Peter's Heart, and Oceans Above the widest. Here we go, Bolted In's the leader. Peter's Heart's after it though. Bolted In and Peter's Heart. Peter's Heart and Bolted In. Bolted In, Peter's Heart's got it. Peter's Heart wins from Bolted In and Vanito. Fourth might be Smother from A Fair View. Then came Rousing Refrain. Oceans Above, well back in the field. Then came Kokoro, Sadler's Song. He was last, or she was last in. It was only a sprint the last 400, and Peter's Heart's been able to wear them down here.

Bredham all off the inside, hopped out well. Miss Author's got really good toes. Showcap's up to second. Golden Horizon, Act of Treachery. And Bredham all starting to burn through the inside. Then came Gliding Lightning around the outside there of Making Headway. Miss Chevalier, the fence. Further back in the field, Captain Happy, Sassy for sure. Yamashita's Gold, Illustrious Warrior. And last of all, they're back on the inside. Going back to the rear was Juxtapose up towards the bend. And Miss Orth is tearing along in the lead, led by two, approaching the bend. Bredham all can get off the fence at any time he desires to. He's about to peel and run now, 400 metres to travel. Way out wide, Showcap running on now with Gliding Lightning. The leader, Miss Orth, hard against the inside. Bredham all, he's given his cue. He's after them. Miss Chevalier running on and wider out, Gliding Lightning. Bredham all stormed to the lead. Miss Chevalier's after it. Sassy for sure, wider out. Bredham all a little bit wayward, but he's a little bit good, this fellow. And Bredham all went clear to win. Second placing, Miss Chevalier. Sassy for sure. Third, Miss Orth might have held fourth. Golden Horizon's out wide. Further out in the track, we had running on there was Showcap as they come back into my view. Illustrious Warrior, Juxtapose, Captain Happy, Yamashita's Gold, Gliding Lightning dropped out after looming, then Road King, and last in Act of Treachery.

And racing, Brave Hustler hopped out well the inside. Ice Lady's going forward as well. Brevitas not that far away as now How Can I Resist You starting to burn through and take over. Brave Hustler's holding its own the inside though. Port Arlington's third. Then came further back in the field. We got Marbles up there too, making ground the inside. We had making headway there. Further back was Brevitas. Then came It's Out Wider, in fact, from Blue Meteor. I Am Speed drifts back. And last of all is Vanderos up towards the bend. Brave Hustler's the leader here in Skip Clear, two lengths on. How Can I Resist You second. Now getting through Heat Map, the inside's gone to third, then came Out Wider, running into the race there around the corner. Ice Lady, Port Arlington, then came I Am Speed and Brevitas. It's Brave Hustler the leader, 400 metres to go. At this stage is two lengths clear. Now I Am Speed back to the inside with Heat Map. It's Brave Hustler the leader though, 200 metres to go. Stojakovic said go, and Brave Hustler raced away in the David Coles. Port Arlington's gone to second. Ice Lady running on, but Brave Hustler's in front. Brave Hustler's being mighty brave, and Brave Hustler will win the two-year-old feature. Ice Lady second, Port Arlington third, Brevitas got fourth. Then came behind those, we had Marbles. It didn't run on. It was well back in the field then. Behind those then came I Am Speed, Heat Map, Blue Meteor, Vanderos. And it was one of the last to clock in. Brave Hustler has won the two-year-old feature.

set here at Morfordville. Gates are back. We're racing. Sharma Princess down low, left well. Palimnia and Brave Miss. They're making a beeline for the fence here, and Brown Nose Day Gal is hunting forward underneath all of them here to keep them all out wide. So Sharma Princess outside of Brown Nose Day Gal. Eventually, Sharma Princess will take up the lead role. Brave Miss goes around to third now. Palimnia, she's going to take hold and get cover. Private Legacy's in fifth. Then Bond Mistress and the Pink Jacket, sixth the inside. From Lady Thinkerbell, a length away to Mating Call. Now, she might be a tad wide. I suspect Jew's back on the inside of the well-backed Autumn Slide. She's back in fourth, last position. Two away then to Sav Sonic, Mission of Love. And Maisie is in last position, about 8 to 9 lengths off the leader. 1,200 metres to go. The despised outsider, Sharma Princess, had the lead for Harry Grace. A second placing, Brave Miss. She's up nice and close today. She's riding the speed. Third, Brown Nose Day Gal. Palimnia is a length and a half away in fourth as they slacken the tempo mid-race. Bond Mistress is on the inside of Private Legacy. Then Lady Thinkerbell, Mating Call, beyond midfield now. From I Suspect Jew, Autumn Slide. It's only going to be a sprint home here. Sav Sonic third last from further back, Mission of Love. And Maisie's in last position. Sharma Princess, let cricket score odds, led the way. By a length, the Brave Miss the outside. They're running to the side now. Private Legacy getting going out wide. Back in behind them, Brown Nose Day Gal. Palimnia just held up, is angling to the outside now. 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Up towards the 500 metre mark. 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Three-way go, and I'm not 100% sure here. Palimnia was close up with Brown Nose Day Gal and Maisie and Autumn Slide. I Suspect Jew, Mission of Love, Bond Mistress, Lady Thinkerbell, Sav Sonic, and last in Sharma Princess. What a finish here.

set to run. Gates are back. We're underway. And it wasn't a bad line out after all that. Panda Spectrum, the inside jump well. Synthesize, the local, is pressing forward to be outside Panda Spectrum as they go past the crowd here on Goodwood Day. Third placing is cushioned and they're going at a very slow speed. Angling Angels up there too from fringes. Then came behind those Set Me Free and certainly Quiet's back on the inside as they run out of the home straight now. Further back in the field then came Appadun around the outside of Bowden. Well back in the field came Aurora Rise from Lufita. And last of all is Wee Wee Marcherie. So the favourite cushioned is pressing forward here in the blue jacket. It's three wide trying to get around them closer to the speed. Panda's Spectrum had the lead, but cushioned. Favourite's going to lob second outside the leader and might even push on with it now. Two lengths away to synthesise third. There's 1,800 metres to go in the Phillies Classic and all of a sudden the favourite rolls to the van, cushioned. Fourth placing is fringes down the back straight and fifth is Angling Angel there and they break clear by three or four lengths then to Certainly Quiet, who's on the inside then of Set Me Free. Two lengths away to Appadana and Bowdin, Aurora Rise, Lafita, and last of all back on the inside, Wee Wee Marcherie must be 12 to 13 lengths off the leader. So it's cushioned down the back straight, leading the race and clearing out. Led by two to Panda's Spectrum second. Two lengths away in third placing is Synthesize, a South Australian. Another South Australian sits fourth, and that is Fringes. An Angling Angel, she's been given a good ride today. She's fifth, one off the fence. A length and a half away to Certainly Quiet inside of Set Me Free. Two lengths away to Bowdin and Appadana. They're racing together. A length and a half to Lafita around Aurora Rise. And last of all is Wee Wee Marcherie. There's 1,000 metres to go in the Phillies Classic and cushioned. Since she got to the lead, she's certainly controlled the speed and she's going along nicely in the lead for Zach Lloyd. Led by a length and a half to Panda Spectrum second. Fringes making ground. The fence goes to third. They're approaching the corner now. Fourth placing Synthesize. Then came Angling Angel. It's pulling out wide from Certainly Quiet. Running on Appadana. Set Me Free. Bowdin. Aurora Rise. Lafita. The gaps are closing now. We're getting a race. And three lengths away at the rear. Wee Wee Marcherie. Here we go. Top of the straight in the Phillies Classic. On the inside. Cushion the leader. Panda Spectrum the outside. Synthesize three wide. Running on behind them. The inside. Certainly Quiet. It's Panda Spectrum and Synthesize. They go to cushion, Certainly Quiet the inside. Fringes is trying to squeeze between. Certainly Quiet hit the lead. Panda Spectrum, Fringes bursting through. Certainly Quiet, Fringes is coming. The South Australian, yes, she did it. She did it, Fringes. Got there on the line from Certainly Quiet. Panda Spectrum Set Me Free for the Miners. Further back in the field came Aurora Rise. Bowdin, Wee Wee Marcherie, cushioned Angling Angel. Well back in the field, Appadana, Lafita and Synthesize last in. Fringes.

Set racing and She Light off the inside and Scandalize and Super Lad. They all began fast here and Aaron Bay is going to poke up and get outside Super Lad early on. So Super Lad led, but Aaron Bay and Scandalize go to second and third. Chicago Storm fourth outside of She Light. Then came Pudding. It's back in about midfield from Teardrop Rotation. A length away to What a Deal. Two back to Deacon. First up today, Gold Rush Guru second last from Fine Future. And last of all is Kamachi. So they're going at a fairly slow speed. Super Lad with its mouth wide open wants to go harder, but Aaron Bay is just poking up second the outside. This odds on favourite and they race a length and a half on She Light and Scandalize. Chicago Storm's in fifth, 700 metres to go. Then came Pudding and Teardrop Rotation the inside, a length away to What a Deal. Fine Future getting going from Deacon, Kamachi and Gold Rush Guru, 600 to go now. On the inside, Super Lad the leader narrowly, but on the outside, the favourite Aaron Bay. He's about to be given his cue. Chicago Storm's tracking him. He's coming to the outside. They're about to spin the corner. Then She Light, Scandalize, and Fine Future heads the others. Aaron Bay in the middle of the track looks to be going all right. Takes a narrow lead. After it though, Chicago Storm. He's throwing out a big storm. Chicago Storm hit the lead. Aaron Bay needs to fight. They race a length on Pudding. Then Fine Future. Chicago Storm again headed off by Aaron Bay. He's like a tiger. Pudding keeps coming on. He's lifting Aaron Bay. Oh, he lifted. He won. That's a big, big win. Aaron Bay from Pudding and third Chicago Storm. What a finish. Further back in the field, we had What a Deal running on. It's in a photo for fourth with Deacon, Scandalize. Fine Future was up there. She Light, Kamachi. Further back, Super Lad, Gold Rush Guru, Teardrop Rotation last in. Oh, he's a tiger, Aaron Bay. Just when you think you've got him, he lifts.

Ready now. Racing. And Nafer jumped fairly well. Aviatrice has got good speed out wide, but Nafer will burn up and hold Kakako, and Aviatrice caught three deep and Not Surprised now pushes forward to be second. So Nafer led Not Surprised, two lengths to Kakako, and Aviatrice caught out wide here from Bossy Nick, and then came 16 Reasons, Pure Bliss. The next one there was Flyer from out wide there, trying to get around them, Swifty Harriet. Well back in the field then towards the rear, Lingani from Ferivia, and Caravas is last of all. So Nafer's had a pretty cheap lead, I think it's fair to say here, by a length to spare. Not Surprised second, Kakako three wide, and Aviatrice, she's been covering territory. She moves up four wide, approaching the bend. Flyers on her back, then came 16 Reasons, Lingani down on the inside. Nafer swings the corner, left the inside, but it's travelling well here, and gets about a length and a half clear of Not Surprised. Nafer goes for home, Kakako running on, then Lingani, and others headed by Flyer, but Nafer's in front with 100 metres to go. She looks home. She's well cleared. They're all chasing in vain at this stage. Lingani's doing a good job, but Nafer's going to win easily. Lingani second, third. Well, that'll go to Flyer on the outside from either Aviatrice or Bossy Nick. Then came Kakako. 16 Reasons back on the inside. It beat a few home. So I'll come back into my view in a moment. Those behind it came Swifty Harriet, Ferivia, Caravas, and Pure Bliss last in. That was a one-act affair by Nafer.

Very patient. Racing now in the Goodwood. And Meridius off the inside away only fairly. Tycoon Stars going forward with New York Luster. Up there to Power Bows in the early firing line as well. Grand Larceny not that far away from Enriched, who's back about fifth from Watch Me Win, about two lengths away to Talk & Co. Further back then came Desert Lightning, a length and a half to Extra Galactic from Recon. Midtown Boss flying for fun. Meridius and Super Smink is last of all. So they work towards the 600 in the Goodwood. Powerbow took the lead. Tycoon Stars up running second a length away. Make it a half a length now. New York Luster's the insider. Grand Larceny. Watch Me Win's coming to the outside from Enriched and Desert Lightning. Talk & Co. hugs the inside. Then Midtown Boss, Extra Galactic with work to do. Here they come in the Goodwood. On the inside, Powerbow the leader. Tycoon Star the outside coming after it. Grand Larceny starting to pump home as well. Then Desert Lightning. Tycoon Star hit the lead. Grand Larceny. Watch Me Win's running on. Grand Larceny, Tycoon Star out wide. Desert Lightning.

Have a look at this for a finish. New York Luster up on the fence. Extra Galactic. My goodness, what a finish. Extra Galactic and Desert Lightning. I think they're the two. New York Luster's far on the inside of them. Three of them stretched across the track. What a fabulous finish in the Goodwood. Close up, Tycoon Star. Talk and Co. Right there to Recon. Then came Watch Me Win, Meridius. Flying for Fun, Powerbow, Enriched, and Midtown Boss last in. Extra Galactic lunges here.

All in. Racing, Cool Magnum out wide, sprung the gate, so did Gold Spirit. They're both going up looking for the lead. I Am Velvet's up there too. Small Town Hero not far away, and McKeever starting to dart along the inside. So Gold Spirit led from McKeever. Primal Spirit's up to third from Orthy's Boys in fourth. Then Walk Like an Angel and Small Town Hero. Eugenius is caught out wide from Hooked on Wealth, and I Am Velvet's back midfield, three deep around Hypernova in the green and white jacket. Two lengths away to Cool Magnum. Concord, Crown Mint's back towards the rear of the field, and Grinzinger Halo's back there with Invitational. So Gold Spirit led them in the last. McKeever's the fence, so Gold Spirit can't quite clear McKeever. Primal Spirit goes to third. Eugenius is hooked out wide to run to fourth. Then there are two lengths on Hooked on Wealth, who's saving ground the inside. The last favourite straightens up in front though. Gold Spirit puts away McKeever. Primal Spirit, Hooked on Wealth are chasing wider out. Eugenius, here's Hooked on Wealth now. He's starting to chase Gold Spirit. Wider out, I Am Velvet. Gold Spirit from Hooked on Wealth, and I Am Velvet swallowing him up out wide. I Am Velvet going to Gold Spirit. Gold Spirit, I Am Velvet. It's another photo. Gold Spirit or I Am Velvet, I'm not sure again. Bob of the Heads, Hooked on Wealth is third. It's been the carnival of photos here at Morfordville. Further back in the field, we had Cool Magnum might be fourth from Outwider Invitational. Grinzinger Halo, Hypernova, Walk Like an Angel, Small Town Hero, Crown Mint, Primal Spirit, Concord, Orthy's Boys. That's it.

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Terrific Guy has drawn one. A little bit of movement. We're looking about right. Set to go. Ready. They're racing in the first. Our Salaries a bit tardy. Giddy Bank as well, Sunny, and also Whispering Angel. Plenty up on the top. Offertory, one of the best. Our PB Girl is heading forward, and over on the inside, Terrific Guy. And right with those runners is Kits a Cat. A length and a half. Street Appeal is heading forward a bit wider out, followed by Prince of Diamonds. And over on the inside, Oklahoma, Pico Biscuit, Wellback, Al Salaries, Hayo, Fox Rocks. At the 1,000 metres, second to last is Sunny. And two lengths away, Whispering Angel, the last. Street Appeal has gone on with the job and really forcing the pace on the outside of Terrific Guy at the 800.

Metres, a length and a half off a tree is third, and a good run, Kitsicat, fourth the paint, and then PB Girl, favourite is fifth around the inside, Oklahoma, coming into it now, Prince of Diamonds, three out, a length and a half, Pico Biscuit, well back, Al Salaris at the 600 metres, Hiu Fox Rocks, Whispering Angel, and Sunny is last as they run towards the home turn, and the leader, Terrific Guy, looked in the eye by Street Appeal, off a tree looms three wide, wider Prince of Diamonds, behind them is Kitsicat, then came PB Girl, the favourite presents, and she's about to lodge her bid. 2:50 to go. PB Girl, Johnny on the spot here. The favourite moved up and took the lead. Off a tree fights on. Running on is behind them, Prince of Diamonds, and still there. Terrific Guy. PB Girl to Off a Tree, Street Appeal, and wider Prince of Diamonds. PB Girl right at home. Property Brokers Country. The team get the money in the first. PB Girl to beat Off a Tree. Third over Prince of Diamonds from Kitsicat. Oklahoma, Terrific Guy, Street Appeal. Then Pico Biscuit, Hiyo, Fox Rock, Sunny, well back, Al Salaris, a Whispering Angel, the last.

There's plenty of anticipation around these runners and their racing. Berenice just a little tardy off the inside. Oh, wants to buck as well. Berenice, bit of a rodeo act. Kavish, hold on, brother. Now, beginning well, Vantage pointed up over on the outside. Midnight Dart, Wolf Runer is right there. The inside swordsman, three lengths away, Fort Knox, followed by Ringcraft and Karinka. And Berenice didn't want to go at all as they run to the end of the back straight at the 800 metres. Vantage Point is the pacemaker, leading by a length on Midnight Dart. Oh, Wolf Runer is caught three wide, and up on the inside swordsman as the leader's got the brakes on as they run to the 600 metres. One and a half, Ringcraft. Rather, the outside is Karinka, followed by Fort Knox, and then Ringcraft and Forget Berenice. Vantage Points had a really good run in the lead. Up on the outside, Midnight Dart, Wolf Runer, Swordsman right behind them, wider Karinka as they run the home turn, and then Ringcraft and further back, Fort Knox heading for home. Vantage Point is the leader. Up on the inside, Swordsman now gets the inside run to come after him. Wolf Runer is wider. Up on the inside, Swordsman coming after Vantage Point, and then Wolf Runer. It's Vantage Point clinging on. He had a really soft run in the lead, and he's going to be a little bit too good late. Vantage Point to beat Swordsman, and Wolf Runer was third. Then Karinka, followed across by Midnight Dart, Fort Knox and Ringcraft. Oh, Berenice wanted to be the rodeo in the first 200 metres, and he played no part, really, or she played no part, a distant last. The winner, Vantage Point, Leah Hemi, stacked them up.

set to go, top of the straight, and the gates are back, and they're away and racing very slow, St. Bernard, but that's the usual with him. Other than that, it was a pretty good even line, and Rusty Lane, one of the first to show up, along with Bozo, right there, Grey Invader, and over on the inside is Kick On, followed by Cleo's Magic, who's just restraining to be behind these, and then Hell of a Return, wider as Quill, and tailed off St. Bernard. Grey Invader working on to the top as they greet the judge. So it's Grey Invader onto the lead, and Rusty Lane, the favourite's going to steady into the box seat, and Bozo nice and handy third. Length and a half away, Kick On, who's going to be three back the inside underneath Hell of a Return. Length and a half away to Quill, Cleo's Magic at about four lengths to St. Bernard. So Grey Invader left alone in the lead. A length and a half over Bozo. Rusty Lane getting the run of the race third with a length away to Hell of a Return, followed by Kick On, who's fifth on the fence underneath Quill. About two lengths away, second to last, Cleo's Magic, and a couple away, St. Bernard, as they enter the back straight. 1,300 metres to go. And Jim Chung dictating terms on the Grey Invader by one length over New Zealand Cup winner Bozo. And third, Rusty Lane, the well-back favourite. Fourth one off, Hell of a Return, about two lengths away, Kick On, nice and relaxed, fifth on the rail. Outside of it is Quill, three lengths, Cleo's Magic, and two and a half away, last St. Bernard, as they run to the 1,000 metres now. Grey Invader is the leader in a good rhythm and has been left alone by a length and a half over Bozo, and Rusty Lane travelling strongly, third on the inside. Fourth, Hell of a Return, a length and a half at the 800 metres then to Kick On underneath Quill, well back Cleo's Magic, St. Bernard, as they run off the back straight, and the leader picks it up now. Grey Invader ups the ante, a length and a half over Bozo. Rusty Lane is trucking along third on the inside as they approach the home corner. Around them now, Quill picking up ground right there, Hell of a Return, and then came the next Kick On. Further back of the field is Cleo's Magic, St. Bernard, so they come to the home bend. Grey Invader, Hell of a Return, throws down the gauntlet, made a good move, she's been held up on Rusty Lane, the favourite, he's trying to poke through. Meantime, Hell of a Return hit the lead over Grey Invader Bozo, he's now trying to build the revs up. Rusty Lane, he lost a lot of momentum though, and Hell of a Return kicked away, running on Kick On, Bozo and Rusty Lane, Hell of a Return, Leah Hemi back to back, and it was a great ride as well, won by 2.5 lengths on Kick On, Bozo, Rusty Lane. Then Cleo's Magic, further back of the field was Quill, well back there, second to last over Grey Invader, stopped, and St. Bernard always last.

if Rebel now wants to rear. Set to go. Top of the straight, they're racing. Pile Driver up in the air and missed the kick. Away well over on the inside was Platinum Tyke, Lost Cause, early one, Sutter Limit, Stringline, moving forward to join the leaders at Even Deeper, Dark and Dusty, followed by Chelsea Rose behind those Emmy Award, and then Ocean Melody, Pile Driver getting back off the speed after missing away, and last of all, Brave Rebel, so to the judge, and Stringline in the centre has got the head in front. Lost Cause nice and handy today under her, and coming across from the wider gate is Dark and Dusty, so eventually Stringline crossed down to the rail over Dark and Dusty and Lost Cause third. A length and a half away then to Platinum Tyke, who is one off around early ones at Ocean Melody, caught wide around those. A length and a half, Sutter Limit, and then Pile Driver. Chelsea Rose second to last Emmy Award, and two lengths away last of all is Brave Rebel. 1,400 metres to gallop, and the local mare Stringline is the leader. A half over Dark and Dusty. She's been caught out three wide on Ocean Melody, so she's pressing forward on the little mare, and then came Lost Cause, Platinum Tyke. Two lengths away to early ones with a length Sutter Limit at the 1,200 metres, followed by Pile Driver. The outside Chelsea Rose, further back Emmy Award, and two lengths away Brave Rebel the last. Along the back they stream at the 1,000 metres. Stringline is the leader over Dark and Dusty. Ocean Melody, no luck, three out, and then Lost Cause. Followed over on the inside, the next there, Platinum Tyke. She now gets to be one off at Ocean Melody. Platinum Tyke on her back and riding the rail as early ones at the 800 metres. 2.5 Sutter Limit, followed by Pile Driver. Further back, Chelsea Rose, Emmy Award, and hard ridden at the back, Brave Rebel. The leader is Stringline. At the 600 metres, Stringline leads over Dark and Dusty, who's off the bit second. Two lengths away, Lost Cause, Ocean Melody. 2.5 early ones. Further back, Platinum Tyke. Well back there, Chelsea Rose. Not a lot of these really picking up. Further back, Sutter Limit, Pile Driver, Emmy Award, Brave Rebel, Stringline, Dark and Dusty. Lost Cause gets off their back and is coming out at after them and has gone to the lead. Lost Cause over Stringline, Dark and Dusty, then Ocean Melody. It's Lost Cause, 150 to go, fighting on Stringline. Ocean Melody still there, but Lost Cause is going to be too good. The local

Maybe Orleans Bellicula set up, but Tupper today, but she might get favours here. I was 10, 4, 5 and 3 as Jaeger comes along. Very unlucky last start. Jaeger almost set for a start. Ready to go, gates back. Off at racing, and a bit slow there was Tow Rope, Ziggy Khan and Carter John getting back. Orleans Bell quickly headed by Kapachi. Jaeger put right in the race, is buzzing across it, is about to head them off, followed by Lantern Away, nice and handy. Fourth early is The Weapon, around Orleans Bell, followed by Lurch, Little Thief, further back Carter John, Ziggy Khan, and out the back early is Tow Rope. So it's Jaeger with a positive ride early, took it up a length on Lantern Way. Kapachi, the favourite, is third on the inside of the box seat, a 1-0-4 for The Weapon, who's just a little keen. Length and a half away then to Orleans Bell, fifth on the inside of Lurch, and then Little Thief, Carter John, Ziggy Khan, and Tow Rope the last. 1,000 metres to go. Jaeger is the leader for Kavisha in front by about 3 parts of a length. Running second, Lantern Away. 2 lengths away, Kapachi is third on the inside of The Weapon, and then Orleans Bell, Lurch, followed by Little Thief. Well back, Carter John, Ziggy Khan, and Tow Rope the last. 10 lengths first to last. Nothing's changed, nothing's moved, and the leader is still Jaeger, and full of running. Jaeger the leader over Lantern Away, 600 metres to go. The Weapon third, Kapachi travelled up well on the rail. Lurch one pace behind those. Out wider we've got Carter John looking to get into it, followed by then Orleans Bell, scrubbed up through the back. Little Thief heeled along, second to last Tow Rope, Ziggy Khan dropped out. Jaeger joined by Lantern Away, and coming into it, The Weapon, the inside opens up, Kapachi and Lurch onto the scene, he's joined in. So we've got Jaeger, Lurch in the middle, Lantern Away, The Weapon, a good little battle coming up. Jaeger won't give in. Jaeger finding Jaeger the inside. Jaeger gave them all a sniff, said I'm only kidding, he kicked and won. Jaeger beat Lurch and Lantern Away, Carter John, then came The Weapon, followed by Orleans Bell, Kapachi disappointing, and Little Thief, Tow Rope and last Ziggy Khan.

set for a start. Race number six, locked and loaded. Ready for dispatch. Dancing Shadow is the favourite. He's drawn one there. Racing, been a pleasure slow. Dancing Shadow away pretty well along with Quarter Gear and Chester Boy. And La Perezzi in, but he's going to boot through and take over here, Dancing Shadow. Back in fifth early was did the trick with a length away, been a pleasure, who's a bit fired up. Back second to last with the head in the air. And Chester Boy the same up third. He's really ripping and reefing, and he's fighting the rider here who's trying to restrain him. And back with those runners over on the outside was Dubai Rocket. Well, the leader is off and running as well. They're all keen to run, and Dancing Shadow has got four lengths on Quarter Gear. La Perezzi in. Chester Boy had a good old wrestle with Kelly Myers for the first part of the race. Back and forth, a length away to the next, Dubai Rock, and then Been a Pleasure did the trick. Five lengths first to last, 600 metres to go. Dancing Shadow, Quarter Gear, a length and a half, Chester Boy, La Parisienne, then Been a Pleasure did the trick, heeled up back on the inside, and Dubai Rock in the last as they run the home turn. It is Dancing Shadow who swings for home. A length and a half, Quarter Gear, La Parisienne, Chester Boy, Been a Pleasure to the outsiders running on. Dancing Shadow the leader, the outside Chester Boy, La Parisienne, and then Been a Pleasure did the trick, getting home the last little bit. He's starting to fly. Oh, he's going to bury them. Did the trick, just emerged through the centre and gunned them down. Did the trick to win. Second over was Chester Boy and third Dancing Shadow. Then Been a Pleasure, La Parisienne, full of the next home was Quarter Gear, and last Dubai Rockin'.

The others appear about right. Very open race. New York Bell is your favourite. Ready to go. They're racing. Can Do, a bit awkward, got tightened up. He's out the back early with Pinker. Now New York Bell quickly into stride, and Glimmer showing speed. A little wider out is Sam's Turn, and over on the inside, Mr. Marigold, and wider out Puddle of Mud. As they run by the 1200, through in the centre was Bell's Charm. A length and a half, Shameless Boy.

Can do, and three lengths away Pinker is last of all as they're under the 1,000 metres. Glimmer and Sam's Turn come out on top, so it's Glimmer and Sam's Turn who share up the speed, a length and a half over New York Bell into the box seat third, and Bell's Charm one off fourth, and they've got Puddle of Mud three wide. Two lengths Mr. Marigold, Shameless Boy, Wilback is Can Do, and last of all is Pinker. Off the top they come, 700 metres to go, Puddle of Mud working over on the outer three wide to go and join the leader Glimmer. Sam's Turn third, 5.50 to travel. Bell's Charm, New York Bell travelled up pretty well right behind the speed on the fence, and then Shameless Boy, Mr. Marigold through the back of the field, Can Do and Pinker awkward at the back as they run towards the home turn. It's Glimmer the inside, kicked again over Puddle of Mud, Sam's Turn, New York Bell, Lily getting her into the clear and she's about to launch and wider. Bell's Charm, New York Bell swept up and hit the lead. Puddle of Mud brave, and then Sam's Turn, Can Do from the back, rattling home, but it's New York Bell in front of a Puddle of Mud, and Lily Sutherland gets the money on New York Bell. First up and first home. Second, Puddle of Mud, Can Do, rattling home to run third. Sam's Turn, and also right there, Shameless Boy, followed by Glimmer, Mr. Marigold, further back, Bell's Charm, and Pinker is last in.

Mr. Mojo Rising, the favourite, gates are back. They're away. Bell Tribute slow. Kapua on the drift. First away, River Plate. Mr. Mojo Rising and straight up on the pace, Knock Off. Three lengths away, Bell Tribute recovering over on the inside of Canelo. Two lengths away, Say Satono banking company with Kapua. River Plate underneath Mr. Mojo Rising and three wide on them over on the outside is Knock Off. Two lengths away, Bell Tribute is fourth with two lengths to Canelo as they run under the 1,000 metre marker now. Then Kapua second to last and a length away, Say Satono. There's about six or seven first to last. They've got 800 metres to gallop and River Plate the leader. And Chris Dell just looking to pump the brakes. Leads at a length on Mr. Mojo Rising. Third of the race, Knock Off, and fourth is Bell Tribute. Sliding up on the rail, Kapua, followed by Canelo, who's just lost her posse a tad. And a length and a half away, Say Satono. The southerner whips them in. Six lengths first to last as they approach the home corner. River Plate over Mr. Mojo Rising. Under pressure, Knock Off. Bell Tribute travelled up okay. Further back, Canelo Kapua. And last, Say Satono around the corner. Mr. Mojo Rising hit the lead. Bell Tribute the danger. River Plate fights on. Mr. Mojo Rising given full bore. River Plate won't go away. Bell Tribute trying to get to them. Mr. Mojo Rising in front. Starting to extend the last little bit. A little bit too good. Mr. Mojo Rising has beaten River Plate in third, Bell Tribute. Then Canelo. Further back, Say Satono, followed by Kapua, and Knock Off the last.

Ready to go, gates back, they're racing. And Giddy back early from the wide gate was Zena Z and also Princess Ali Lackett early speed. Bounce it out, exit left, Metaverse heading forward, right with them, Say I Do. And there, Bundy, and after just a fair getaway, little Zena Z is ripping off it around the outside. And then Princess Ali back on the inside is Texas. At a length away, Cotton Rocker, the local mare, Metaverse, bustled onto the lead and took it up a length and a half over Zena Z, who worked out to be second. A length and a half away, exit left is third over on the inside of Say I Do. Bundy's left three wide of the open, a length and a half away Texas, followed by Princess Ali, and two lengths away Cotton Rocker. 9.50 to go, Metaverse calls the shots, a length on Zena Z, an exit left, the race favourite is third on the inside and full of running. Bundy no luck in the run, three out in the centre, Say I Do just kicked up there to keep Bundy out in the breeze, and over on the inside is Texas, further back Princess Ali, and a length and a half Cotton Rocker. Six or seven first to last, they run to the 600. Metaverse trying to sneak away, leads it a length and a half over Zena Z. Bundy exit left, and then Say I Do. Metaverse has snuck away 2 to 3 lengths before the corner. Further back, Say I Do. Gee, some of these are flat to the boards. Well back, Texas, Cotton Rocker, Princess Ali, the local mare, the grey, heads up for home. Metaverse a couple clear. Bundy

Sticks on, exit left coming after her. Metaverse finding a kick. 150 to go. Three lengths on exit left. Who's trying to run her down? And then Cotton Rocker from the tail. Exit left moved up, took the lead. Exit left will win. Exit left to beat a huge run. Cotton Rocker, third over Metaverse. They just outfinished her late in the run there. Bundy, followed by Princess Ellie. Further back was Texas, Zena Z, and Say I Do.

Grange Williams stud, the favourite is Luke Cullen. Ready to go, they're racing in the last. Out the back early, Shack Time and Prioress. Pleasing out fast as she usually is. Luke Cullen right there, Fancy Pants hunting up on the inside of him. A length and a half to Mr. J8 with a length away, Prioress and Shack Time. So it's the nippy mare Pleasing, who's skied out by two over the race favourite Luke Cullen. One and a half away, Fancy Pants running third. Two lengths away, Mr. J8 fourth on the outside of Prioress and Shack Time. And the last, that's the order, and it's Pleasing, the leader, Amber Adele, just looking to hold her back to the field. She's keen to run. Luke Cullen right there, second, the fave, 600 metres to go. Two lengths away, Fancy Pants. Mr. J8 working a little closer, followed by Prioress, Shack Time. They approach the home turn. Luke Cullen giving Pleasing the steer, moved up, took the lead, right on his back, Mr. J8. So the favourite took over. Luke Cullen, Mr. J8, Shack Time building the revs right down the outer. Then Prioress and no room, Fancy Pants, the leader Luke Cullen, Shack Time trying to reach him, and over on the inside, Prioress, a bit of a late danger, Luke Cullen finding, he's finding plenty, Luke Cullen, he's on the back up and he'll score two wins within the week and he's been too good. Shack Time, Prioress, not much like Fancy Pants, then Pleasing and Mr. J8, he popped in the straight, Luke Cullen.

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9: Globetrotter is an apt moniker for the international success of StarCraft. He won 5 Group 1s in 4 countries, a milestone that's rarely been repeated. StarCraft's early years were at Waikato Stud. The gangly chestnut yearling by Soviet Star at a Flying Flossie was sold at the 2002 Karaka sales for $80,000. Keen racegoer Paul Macon sent him to the Australian stables of Gary Newham. For the long-time trainer, StarCraft was his best by far. The 2-year-old showed potential with placings in his first 2 starts. But it was in his 3-year-old season where StarCraft really stamped his mark. He took out a maiden race in his 2nd start back. The wins continued, 4 in a row, culminating in the Group 3 Debonair. The summer of 2004 went from amazing to outstanding in the blink of an eye. StarCraft claimed his first Group 1 win in the Chipping Norton. Next was the Group 2 Tulloch. The most dazzling performance came with StarCraft's impressive speed in the Australian Derby.
10: StarCraft on the outside races up to Braylock. StarCraft and Braylock, the two of them go to the line. StarCraft on the outside or Braylock and a terrific finish.
9: For trainer Gary Newham, it was a dream come true.
11: No, the Derby was the highlight of everything in my life. It was a dream to just come true.
9: The accolades flowed. Australian champion 3-year-old for that stunning season. Nicknamed Plod around the stables, Newham wanted to showcase StarCraft's talents in his birthplace. The Kiwi public welcomed StarCraft home as he chased Group 1 glory during the Hawke's Bay Spring Racing Carnival.

0: bigger and stronger as a four-year-old, StarCraft didn't disappoint his fans.
1: StarCraft, he's about to fly the last little bit. Missed potential. StarCraft is absolutely flying. Amazing performance. StarCraft.
0: He returned to Australia with a swag of trophies. The Group 1 Mudgeway, Group 2 Stony Bridge, and a second in the Celt Capital Stakes. He was also awarded New Zealand's Champion Older Sprinter title. By the 2004 Melbourne Spring Carnival, StarCraft was the favourite for the Cox Plate. He had to settle for third, but it didn't dampen his owner's plans for a worldwide campaign. The Chestnut was taken to Great Britain in the summer of 05, where he was trained by Luca Cumani. The five-year-old surprised many European race fans with his dominant victory in the Prix de Milan in Paris.
2: The final 300, it's all the way so far for StarCraft and Christophe Lemaire. Whipper gallantly trying to run on in second position, then comes Kasik. Guerrella's making up ground late, as indeed is Major's Cast, but up towards the line, it's StarCraft out in front, Guerrella and Major's Cast. StarCraft gets it, Guerrella...
0: Proving it was no fluke, StarCraft then took out the Group 1 Queen Elizabeth II Stakes. It was his 11th win from 22 starts and his 5th Group 1 success. The 2005 world champion Older Turf Miler then turned his attention to the United States. Despite never racing on a dirt track, the owners paid $800,000 to enter the $4 million Breeders' Cup Classic. Drawing an outside barrier and getting away to a slow start, StarCraft finished 7th in a 13-horse field. StarCraft was retired the following year, serving his first group of mares at Cheveley Park Stud in England. He later returned to Australia to stand at Arrowfield Stud. He sired Group 1 winners Star Witness, and we can say it now. The charismatic sire's progeny continue to be keenly sought after at Victoria's Rosemount Stud. StarCraft's track record speaks for itself, a 50% winning strike rate and earnings of $3.2 million. On top of the 5 Group 1 races in 4 countries, StarCraft certainly earns his induction into the New Zealand Racing Hall of Fame.
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Favourite is Midnight Train. Gates are back and they're off and racing in the first. First away was Tiantai to lead out from Circus Dancer. Midnight Train, the favourite, is up in the leading group as well, followed out by Getaway. Then came Emma Twig, Nully. A length and a half back in behind those is Arthur back third last from Savvy Donna, and Winwood is last of all. 1,100 metres to go in the first, and the leader is Circus Dancer. Leads a half length from the favourite Midnight Train. Dropping in for the trail is Tiantai. It'll be followed round by Getaway and then Emma Twig. A length and a half away, Arthur on the outside and Nully. Back towards the tail is Winwood, and last of all the local Savvy Donna. As they come inside the 800 metres, there is seven lengths over the field here. And in the first, it's Circus Dancer, the leader. Leads by three quarters for Midnight Train. One and a half away, Tiantai has not spent a penny in the trail. It'll be followed round then by Getaway out three wide. Splitting them is Emma Twig. A length and a half away, Arthur looks to travel into the race. Being tracked across then by Savvy Donna. Then Nully and Winwood as they come towards a home turn. 400 metres to go in the first, and the lead is still Circus Dancer. Favourite Midnight Train on the outside of it. Out wide Getaway, Arthur to the extreme outside, and behind these Tiantai, Savvy Donna, then further back is Emma Twig. At the 150, Circus Dancer, Midnight Train is trying to pick it up, and behind them then we've got Arthur followed by Getaway. Circus Dancer just in front. Midnight Train trying hard on the outside and right on the line. It's had a lunge, but I'll probably go the inside. Circus Dancer in a photo with Midnight Train, and behind them Tiantai, and then right there also was Getaway from Arthur, Savvy Donna, further back was Emma Twig, and then came Nully, and last of all was Winwood. Well, these two have had a great battle down the home straight.

A sneaky cyclone about to complete the load up. Favorite, Puro Sangue. We're set now at the 1,215 metres. Gates are back and they're off and racing. Dunamis and La Riviere were the first two away. Going forward is E-Mac and right there also is Somba, followed out deeper by Sneaky Cyclone, then Capote. A length and a half back, O'Fay being passed by the favourite Puro Sangue. Facilitators well back in the field with Linton Flyer, then So Like Z. And last of all is Grace the Ace. To the 850 they go. Pacemaker is La Riviere, a half length in advance of Sneaky Cyclone, two lengths away. E-Mac third on the inside of Dunamis. There's a further two lengths away then to Capote in the centre, followed round by over on the inside of those is Somber as they work down towards the corner. Favourite Puro Sangue out three wide but looking to progress forward. Further back is O'Fay, then came Linton Flyer Facilitate. Well back also is Grace the Ace, and last of all is So Like Z. On the corner, 300 metres to go. Pacemaker La Riviere from on the outside of it, looking to run on now. Puro Sangue is joining the leader very quickly. In behind these is E-Mac from Sneaky Cyclone, then Capote, further back then to Grace the Ace, but Puro Sangue took over at the 150 and bounded clear. Puro Sangue will win it. Grace the Ace is charged into second, third Capote, and then came La Riviere from Facilitate, then followed by Sneaky Cyclone. With it also was O'Fay, then E-Mac, further back to Somba, then came Dunamis. To get back to So Like Z, and last at the line will be Linton Flyer.

Gates are back. They're off on the Donna Fleming Memorial. Favourite was the first away. Tonya's Dragon to lead out from right there is Tale of the Gypsy. Amazonia caught it well today. Selkirk Lass is right there as well. They'd be followed out then by Justice for All. Then Captain Stan followed further back in the field by She's Untouchable in a compact field. Smart Tip is well back with Sister Kiane 60 and a Mowat. Well back also now is Vatanova followed round by Cast of Diamonds and last of all is Red Pearl. 700 metres to go. Pacemaker Tonya's Dragon, the favourite, looks to do it all the way. Leads by two lengths from Amazonia. Selkirk Lass, and then came Justice for All, Tale of the Gypsy. And behind those next, Sister Kiane, followed round by She's Untouchable. The inside, Captain Stan from Sexy and Armoa.

Last of Diamonds. Well back in the field, Smart Tip, Vadanova, and last of all is Red Pearl. On the corner, 300 metres to go. Tonya's Dragon looks to quicken up on the turn, led by a length and a half from Amazonia. Coming after them, Justice for All, and then followed by Taylor the Gypsy. Further out then we've got She's Untouchable at the 150. Amazonia went past the favourite, Tonya's Dragon. Taylor the Gypsy's winding up late, and Sexy Namo, it's arriving late as well. Amazonia just in front. Amazonia will win it. Second over Taylor the Gypsy. Sexy Namo at third. Fourth over Tonya's Dragon. And then came She's Untouchable, Cast of Diamonds, Red Pearl. Then Smart Tip, Vadanova, Sister Kiana, Captain Stan, Justice for All, and Selkirk Lass.

Set now, gates are back and they're off. Sweet But Psycho walked out, missed it by three. It's pretty keenly contested for the early lead. And the inside is Charmer going forward, also Gold Currency, and out deeper, Loch Katrine caught the start well. Settling fourth is Prisker on the inside of Our Easy Street, and then the Nomad, followed further back in the field by On the Town, Inner Pickle second last, and Sweet But Psycho, courtesy of that tidy beginning, is last of all. Towards the 1,100 metres they go, and it's Charmer the leader, led by a length and a half from Gold Currency. Third is Prisker, fourth Loch Katrine. One and a half away next is Our Easy Street on the inside of the Nomad, two lengths away On the Town from Inner Pickle, and Sweet But Psycho is last. As they put the 900 metre mark behind them, there is nine lengths over the field. Charmer at the head of the field gets an uncontested lead. Favourite Gold Currency second, followed round by Prisker. Then came Loch Katrine from Our Easy Street, the Nomad. No moves as yet. On the Town is back third last, two lengths away Inner Pickle and Sweet But Psycho. Down the side they come to the 500 metres. Charmer the leader. A half length away, Gold Currency is poised to pounce on the outside. Loch Katrine works forward three wide. Two lengths away then to Prisker from On the Town. Then came the Nomad. Further back in the field is Our Easy Street, Sweet But Psycho, and In a Pickle. Loch Katrine bounded to the lead at the 200. From on the inside, Gold Currency running on now, the Nomad, and then followed out wider by On the Town. But it's Loch Katrine fresh up here in the hands of Michael McNabb, and Loch Katrine will win it. Second over will be Gold Currency. Third was the Nomad, followed over by On the Town, then Prisker. Further back in the field, Our Easy Street, followed by Sweet But Psycho and Charmer. And last at the line will be In a Pickle.

Gates are back and they're off and racing. Noeli Speed, Lerado, Gallant Hero will settle back as well. First away, War Queen from the inside. Going forward is Overrated, Mulan Adish, and then followed round by Desert Mystic. Settling in behind those, next on the inside, Dancing in the Dark, and then Amira D'Argento, Lavaci out deeper. Back in behind those next is Titled, two lengths away to Bosch, followed by Nancy She Wrote, Lerado, and last of all is Gallant Hero. Towards the 1100 metres they go, Pacemaker Overrated has company in the form of Lavaci, who moves forward up on the outside. Right there is Desert Mystic in third position, followed on the inside by War Queen, the ownership mate and race favourite for the event. Then came Mulan Adish, followed round then by moving forward on the outside is Titled from Dancing in the Dark, Amira D'Argento, and Nancy She Wrote back fourth last from Bosch. Well back also is Lerado, and last of all is Gallant Hero. Down towards the corner they come, 600 metres to go. Nine lengths over the field. Overrated the leader, a length in advance of Lavaci. And then came Desert Mystic, followed by War Queen on the inside. Out wider, Titled. Then came Amira D'Argento, Lerado, with the Mulan Adish, Gallant Hero looking to pick up. Further back is Nancy She Wrote from Dancing in the Dark. And last is Bosch. Homeward bound, 250 to go. Overrated still in front. Favourite War Queen needs space, looking to get one off the rail. Lavaci trying his best to keep it in there. Then came Mulan Adish running on from then out wide, Gallant Hero. It's still in front here, Overrated. Now War Queen gets out, charges as they go towards a line. Oh, Overrated. Overrated may have led them all the way here from War Queen in photos. Photos for third and fourth as well between Amira D'Argento out wide and Nancy She Wrote. Lavaci was right there with Gallant Hero. With them also Mulan Adish from Desert Mystic, and then Titled, Dancing in the Dark, Lerado and Bosch.

set to go, and the gates are back, and they're off and racing from the 2200 metres. Opera Bell caught it well, goes forward with Lord Goliath, and out wide Small Town Girl. Closer in, Pure Bars is handy, followed out as they settle down by Morning Coco. I think came Rock Up Ralph, Squire settles back midfield with Malibu, and behind those next is Pure, is back on the inside, Slick Chick is well back near the tail for Menacing Victim. Back with them is What the Man Saw, and now Intoxicators drifted back to last. So as they come down towards us on their first occasion, pacemakers are Opera Bell and the favourite Pure Bars, who's keen to retain the lead at the judge with a lap to go. Two lengths away, Lord Goliath. Malibu works to fourth, followed by Morning Coco, and a nice spot fifth. It'll be followed through next then by Rock Up Ralph, and then Small Town Girl. What the Man Saw on the outside of Squire. Back third last here is Innocent Victim from Slick Chick, and last of all is Intoxicated, and would be 10 lengths off the leader as they swing into the back, nearing the 12.50. Pacemaker Pure Bars just comes out for air here. Leads by three quarters from Opera Bell. Three lengths away, third is Malibu, the Levin Visitor, followed on the inside next by Lord Goliath. Then came Morning Coco, still in that nice spot. On its inside next as they head down the back is Rock Up Ralph, followed two lengths away by Small Town Girl. Then came Squire, who's scraping paint on the inside of What the Man Saw, Intoxicated. A well back also is Innocent Victim, and Slick Chick is last. Inside the 800 metres mark they go. Pure Bars the leader by a length from Opera Bell. One and a half away is Malibu, followed on the inside by Lord Goliath. Morning Coco travels nicely, followed round by Squire, who got away from the rail there and improves between runners. Then came Small Town Girl, What the Man Saw, Intoxicated, looking to get a run into the race. As Pure Bars out in front went for gold here. Further back in the field, Rock Up Ralph, then Slick Chick, and back with them also is Innocent Victim to the 300 metres. Pure Bars trying to run them into the deck here, led by three from Morning Coco. Go out wide, What the Man Saw, then Squire, followed further back in the field then by Lord Goliath. At the 200, Pure Bars running on empty. What the Man Saw ranged up. Morning Coco's driving between the two, and then came Squire. It's still Pure Bars, What the Man Saw on the outside. Pure Bars, What the Man Saw, the two of them go to it. What the Man Saw, I reckon, a nostril from Pure Bars. Squire third, and then Morning Coco, and then followed over by Slick Chick, then Intoxicated, Innocent Victim, followed by Rock Up Ralph, then Lord Goliath, a gap back to Small Town Girl, Opera Bell, and Malibu will be the last of them home.

Savoir Faire, just a wee bit restless. Gates are back and they're off. And the Campbell Infrastructure Rotorua Cup, drop of something out wide, began best of all from Pacheco and Pacifico. Right there is Arfina, Blue Sky, Knight goes forward, as does Khan Hunter on the inside with Taimati Diva. They'd be followed by Perfect Man's out in the cheap seats as they come into the home straight the first time. Savoir Faire came next from He's a Shocker, then Pro Boy. Settling well back in the field is Rosetown Princess from Lotus, and last of all is Donnybrook. They head down towards us to the judge with a lap to go. Four across the track in front here. It's Pacifico right there. Perfect Man still there as well as Drop of Something. Pacheco just eases out of that duel now to sit fourth. Blue Sky at Night is fifth, just flushed out three wide around that bend. Then followed round by Taimati Diva from Khan Hunter the inside. Then came Athena back midfield with He's a Shocker. Two links away, Savoir Faire. Back in behind these next is Rosetown Princess from Pro Boy. Lotus and Donnybrook are last. Inside the 1,200 metres, well, Blue Sky at Night has worked forward after being flushed three wide and has taken the lead here. So it's Blue Sky at Night, a length and a half in advance of Perfect Man's. Box seating third is Pacifico. Then came on the inside Drop of Something, being shaded by Pacheco as they eased the tempo here. Back in behind those next, Athena's off and around them, followed round by Taimati Diva, who's back five lengths off the leaders. Savoir Faire looks to run on.

The tail with Rosetown Princess and Taimati Diva down to the in earnest here, and Athena's gone for glory here. Athena led by two from Blue Sky at Night, who's sticking on three lengths away. Next Savoir Faire's running on, and then followed by Pacifico. Further back, Pro Boy, and hitting the rest then is Pacheco from Lotus into the straight. 250 to go. Athena joined by Savoir Faire, Blue Sky at Night. Now Pacifico's coming after them. Savoir Faire in front in the cup, coming after it. Pacifico in behind them, Pro Boy, then Athena and Blue Sky at Night. Savoir Faire in the great battle with Pacifico, and then Pro Boy. Pacifico the toughest. Pacifico will win the Campbell Infrastructure Rotorua Cup. Second over Savoir Faire, followed by Pro Boy, then Blue Sky at Night. And behind them next then we had Athena, who made it interesting. Then Rosetown Princess, with it also Pacheco running on from Lotus. He's a shocker. Then came Donnybrook further back in the field. Khan Hunter, Taimati Diva. Well, back was Perfect Man's, and back with it also Drop of Something.

So we are set for a start. The Rotorua ITM Stakes, Group 3. Gates are back and they're off with the exceptional Platinum Diamond. It was a lovely start. Now first away, Kitty Flash out wide, being ridden positively. Churchillian's right there with Bedtime Story and Merchant Queen. Two lengths away, Imprevu Thuza out deeper, followed by Back to Angel. Then came Reza. Next over on the inside, Nigella Lane from Honey Badger. Further back, Bourbon Empress. Then came Above the Clouds, My Lips Are Sealed. And five lengths away, Platinum Diamond is last. To the 900 metres mark they go. It's keen for the lead. Kitty Flash being worked over by Churchillian, and right there, Bedtime Story. Two and a half away, Merchant Queen fourth, followed by Back to Angel, then Thuza, Ra Reza, Honey Badger, Imprevu, and Nigella Lane scraping paint on the inside. A length and a half back and behind those, My Lips Are Sealed, Bourbon Empress. With them is Above the Clouds, and two lengths away, Platinum Diamond is last. To the corner, 500 metres out in the Rotorua ITM Stakes. Pacemaker Churchillian from Kitty Flash, Bedtime Story splitting the pair. Then working forward, Back to Angel, followed round by Merchant Queen, and behind these, Ra Reza to the outside. Thuza now being sent forward as they head for home at the 200. It's hard up on the inside. Churchillian, the leader from Bedtime Story. Thuza out wide. Honey Badger starting to appear, and look at Platinum Diamond coming through, but it's Churchillian in front. Platinum Diamond's running on strongly. Churchillian in front though. Churchillian too good, wins it. What a run, Platinum Diamond, from last to second, and then followed over by Honey Badger. Next over was Bedtime Story, then came Nigella Lane, Ra Reza, Back to Angel, Merchant Queen, Thuza, My Lips Are Sealed, Bourbon Empress, Above the Clouds, Kitty Flash was back with it also was Imprevu.

So we're set to go in the last. The Pedersen Homes 1400 attending out from the front. Ready, gates are back, and they're off on the last. And slow to move was just a tipple. It got back two lengths last. First away is going to be Super Wraith to lead out. Going forward also Opaya Joe, then came Shuffle the Pack. A length and a half away, Viva Glam Star, Clan out deeper from Aunt Moss, and then She'll Be Right. A further two and a half, Accentuate Chahu, then San Simeon, and back of the tail is just a tipple. They work past the 1,000 metres mark and the two leaders. Opaya Joe dishing it up now to Super Wraith. They lead by three from Shuffle the Pack, and then came She'll Be Right. Two lengths away, Star Clan is fifth on the outside of Viva Glam. Then came Aunt Moss from further back, Accentuate. Well back is Chahu from San Simeon, and last just a tipple, eight off the leader. To the 650, it's Opaya Joe and Super Wraith. They lead by two and a half. In third spot next is She'll Be Right on the inside of Shuffle the Pack. Then came Viva Glam, Accentuate, looking to get away from the rail. Out wider is Star Clan, Aunt Moss to the outside. Then San Simeon, followed further back in the field by Chahu. Who, and last is just a tipple, homeward bound, 2.50 to go. Shuffle the Pack made the lead. Artemis looms up on the outside as the danger, though. Artemis from Shuffle the Pack battling away is Star Clan. San Simeon running on late. Artemis.

Cross in front, San Simeon's charging home out wide. Late run also accentuate and Star Clan, but Artemis too good in the last second over. San Simeon accentuate was next, followed by Star Clan. Then shuffle the pack with it also was She'll Be Right, followed over by Just a Tipple, Viva Glam. Further back in the field then to Chahu with Opaya Joe. And back of the tail was Super Wraith.

0: Chucking another bet on you. Good on you. Taking a break. What? Huh? Wait, where'd he go? Oh, he's having the night off. Legend.
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4: There's one man who has a lot of pressure on his shoulders this afternoon, trainer of Will Ritten.
6: And my roughie for the day is Moxie.
8: It's Moxie in front. She's going to do it. Moxie will win it.
9: Congratulations to Brendan Popwell as well, selecting Moxie as his top selection. We're not on speaking terms for a little while because we don't want Brendan Popwell picking $26 shots, a losing result for the TAB.
4: Really the talk course of the race. It is, of course, Alabama Lass, resumed in the railway here on Karaka Million Night. I guess a little bit disappointing on face value, hoping she's improved off that.
10: Her manners are very typical of what we see from her on race day, so it gives me no reason to think that she can't return to her best.
11: Gates are back, they're off. Kodan Antique starting to run on, then followed by Platinum Attack, I'm All In and Master Fay. It's the Alabama Lass, she shined and she went through the rail, and then left Sway Nesne, the winner by default.
12: When she was home, she was actually going to win the race with 75 metres to go. She's not gone through the rail, but she's hit it at such a rate. Now Sam Collett is up on her feet, and the mare, Alabama Lass, was okay. She carried on, but Sammy's up. Why wouldn't she be?
4: Drama in the Hanawi Farm Kings play, not what you like to see on a horse that was clearly going to win the contest. But for her on a day like today, when she's got the favourite in a derby, she was home. This is not the kind of confidence booster you need.
13: No, it's not. Understandably, she's livid. She's steaming with what's happened because the horse was going to win.
14: Just an update as well on Sam Collett. She will undergo a concussion test, but if she passes that, then she will be free to go for the rest of the races. Vets have also cast an eye over Alabama Lass. We're just waiting to hear the update there.
15: She's behind me now, getting a cool down. And if you ever want to see the best example of how the teams love these horses, the care that goes into these animals, never more evident.
14: Man, this is manic up here. I'm at the top of the grandstand, and just even finding a way through to where I normally watch the races from is crazy.
12: Lara Antipova, a $1.40 favourite in the Sistema Stakes. Set. Let's bring it on. Gates open, they're off. Lara Antipova's in front. She's clear by two. Running on late Liguria, but Lara Antipova will get the prize in the Sistema.
16: She'd won the race once she quickened up, and she really had a good look around. Definitely felt like there was plenty more in the tank.
4: The Bone Crusher New Zealand Stakes at Group 1 level, the second of the three Group 1s coming your way. Legato, well, she is a sight to behold. She is a wonderful specimen, and she's looking to give Bev and Ken Kelso some redemption following Alabama Lass.
12: Let's bring it on. Gates open, they're off.
8: Go, girl! Legato! Legato's done it in her swan song! She's got a Group 1 at Ellerslie!
12: OP Boston at his patient best aboard Legato. What Ellerslie hoodoo!
10: Two rides on her now for two Group 1 wins. It doesn't get much better than that.
17: Nah, she's a lovely mare. Beautiful to do anything with. And cool to get another Group 1 for Ken. quite an emotional win because, you know, it's probably the last time you see her on a New Zealand racetrack anyway, so the nerves are a bit shot after the sprint, but very satisfying.
18: What an incredible moment for you. Can you put this into words?
19: It's pretty indescribable. Like, to be on the end of the lead with her entire career, and she just means the world to all of us.
4: Good news in the jockeys' room. Sam Collett, she's been cleared to take her place in the Auckland Cup aboard Nest Egg.
20: Trackside Auckland Cup 2026. We're set. Stephen Barlow sends them underway. Here they come. Paradise Storm not happy with the lack of pace and is charging forward on the outside to inject some much-needed speed into the race. Paradise Storm has charged away. Put five lengths on them and has put them up in. The Aussies going to absolutely romp home here.
21: It's one thing to win a race and, you know, cups are better than winning a normal race, but winning a cup overseas somewhere just takes another level. There's so much more that goes into it and so much more that can go wrong. So I suppose on the risk-reward scenario, it's just a massive thrill.
4: Let's get you into the parade ring as these NZ Derby horses make their way around to the back parade. Number three is Road to Paris. One thing we know about this horse is that he has ample amount of ability. If he could put it all together, will he be a serious contender in this? He knows how to win a Derby. He's got three chances in this.
20: Three wonderful chances too, as Rogers trained the winner of this race on six occasions. So let's bring it on. Gates open. They're off of the Derby. Road to Paris. Roger James to seventh Derby winner.
22: Derby winning jockey and doing it for a team that you've got such a close association with. This horse hasn't always done it right, but he did it right on the big stage.

0: know, we were super happy with all three horses and that loose horse, and I think it's
1: okay. Yeah, it is Road to Paris. Yeah. Looks like he's just dislodged George Rook, but the horse is actually very calm down the outside fence.
0: Yeah, probably calmer than I am at present.
1: What about that leap of the fence from Robert Wellwood just to capture your horse then?
0: Yeah, he's one worth capturing.
1: Absolutely, that's some athleticism from your co-trainer. I've just seen some emotion from around the stable. This means an awful lot to Kingsclere, doesn't it?
0: Oh, absolutely. You know, there's a big build-up to these days, and it's special. Yeah.
2: I actually can't explain the feeling, honestly. It's just incredible. Like, Roger and Robert, they're just amazing people to work for. And George is a great mate too, so it's just incredible.
1: Okay, we're just hearing the siren go. That might be just a look at the closing stages.
3: A little bit of drama here late in the piece. Second versus first. There's plenty on the line here for Roger James, obviously.
4: Exactly, so you can...

0: I'd be very, very surprised if there was any change of placing.
1: To Almighty Warrior from Gaudi and Magnum. Sharp Planet still the leader over Ever Wealth and Talons champion Gaudi and Magnum. Spice Bag's making some late ground. Sharp Planet, Spice Bag on the far side's charging home. He's the one, Spice Bag. Spice Bag beat Sharp Planet, Ever Wealth, Gaudi and Magnum. Then came Almighty Warrior, Show Me Your Love, Silvery Knight, Talons champion, Glorious Hero and Secret Ingredients.

set for race number two at the 1,200 metres. And they're off and racing. Northern Fireball, as expected, goes forward and he's straight to the lead over Warrior's Dream, Lightning Ace and Matston. Then Bright Day from Russet Glow and on the inside, Quartz Legend. Next is Spirited Steed, passed by Extraordinary Ghoul, Rui Kokoro. Akafast second last, and last of all is the Cosmic Power. Northern Fireball off the back, 800 metres to go. He's two lengths in front of Matston and Warrior's Dream third, Lightning Ace is fourth. Wider Russet Glow on the inside, Quartz Legend. A length to Bright Day, then came Rui Kokoro, Extraordinary Ghoul, Spirited Steed. Three lengths to Akafast and three lengths to the Cosmic Power. Northern Fireball in his favourite role of pacemaker turns in by two. Warrior's Dream second, Matston third. Then Lightning Ace and Quartz Legend from Rui Kokoro. Northern Fireball is the leader. 2:50 to go. Three lengths Warrior's Dream and Matston. Then Quartz Legend and Bright Day, but it's still Northern Fireball. Three in front of Matston, who's gone back past Warrior's Dream from Bright Day, but Northern Fireball is going to lead all of the way, and the favourite victorious Northern Fireball, first out, first home, beat Matston, and Warrior's Dream looks to have just held on for third from Bright Day. Then Quartz Legend, next in Akafast from Lightning Ace, and Spirited Steed, Rui Kokoro, the Cosmic Power, Russet Glow, and Extraordinary Ghoul as the last one in.

Set for the third. Away they go at the 1,400 metres. You were second last out, General Smart. Fight time began well. Verbier going forward from Speedy Trident, Team Happy and Superb Guy on the inside. Then Jolly Jumper from Wave Garden. Next is Winning Cigar from Against the Rail, Run Yes Run. The All-Rounder next from The Grey, and that is Sparkle and Gold at a length to Only You. Golden Fortune second last, and General Smart's a length away last. 9.50 to go. Verbier's gone to the top. Jolly Jumper's gone to second, and Team Happy third. Out the back, Sparkle and Gold unfortunately looks to have gone amiss and has been eased out of the race. So 7.50 to go. The leader is Verbier by three quarters over Jolly Jumper. Team Happy third, Wave Garden fourth, and a length away fifth is Fight Time. Then Superb Guy. Next is Speedy Trident from Winning Cigar, the All-Rounder. Run Yes Run, General Smart, Only You and Golden Fortune. 400 metres to go. Verbier leads by two lengths over Jolly Jumper. The leader kicked away. Team Happy next from Fight Time. Superb Guy, the All-Rounder's running on out wider. The leader is Verbier. He's starting to get the staggers now because Jolly Jumper's at him. Superb Guy through the centre from Fight Time and the All-Rounder, but Jolly Jumper's taken over. He's two in front of Superb Guy, and then Team Happy running to third, but it's Jolly Jumper who's going to bounce to a victory. Jolly Jumper beat home Superb Guy, Team Happy, and Run Yes Run ran on late for fourth. Only You made ground from the All-Rounder, and then came Fight Time, Verbier, Speedy Trident, Winning Cigar, Golden Fortune, General Smart, and Wave Garden.

They're racing. Casa Primo, awkward jump from the centre of the line. Bustling City, one shot both away well from Ehoho and Capliner. And then came Beauty Thunder, Alsonzo, Comet Radiance, Rapid Phantom and Master Payments over towards the centre of the track from Storm Mirror, Grand Nova, Casa Primo. Second last is Win-A-Lot and back last of all is Tactical Victory. The leader is Bustling City. Handy to his inside. One shot to his inside, Beauty Thunder. Then Comet Radiance. Next is Capliner from Rapid Phantom, Alsonzo. Casa Primo's pushing up in between horses but just in a pocket at the moment from Master

to payment, Grand Nova, and then came Win-A-Lot. Storm Mirror's behind a wall of horses. The leader is Bustling City. He's a length in front of One Shot. Capliner looking switch across heels. Master Payment, Rapid Phantom the next two. Bustling City coming back to them. One Shot took over. Master Payment goes with him, but it's One Shot in front of Master Payment. One Shot beat Master Payment. Bustling City, Rapid Phantom, Casa Primo. Then came Capliner. Next in is on the far side, Win-A-Lot. Storm Mirror never clear from Alsonzo, and then Comet Radiance, Grand Nova. Next in, E-Ho-Ho, and Ho, and last in is Beauty Thunder.

Conrad Patch. Yep, all good. They're off and racing now. And Ehopal from an inside gate. Amazing Fun with pace and Grouper going forward. Flashing Fighter through the centre and Real Gentleman just about makes a line of five from Conrad Patch and Brown needs further. Then came Emerging Star from Positive Smile, Impending Legacy. Back second last is Graceful Heart and last of all is Trendy Rush. 800 metres left to go. And the leader is Flashing Fighter. Speeds out of the race. He's half a length clear. Over Grouper to the outside and Real Gentleman wide. Conrad Patch is four out and wanting to run around a bit. On the inside is Ehopal from Amazing Fun, Positive Smile. Brown needs further. Then came Emerging Star from Trendy Rush, Graceful Heart and Impending Legacies last of all. 400 metres left to go. Flashing Fighter leads Grouper. On the outside is Real Gentleman. Then Brown needs further. Positive Smile looking to get through in the middle from Amazing Fun. Conrad Patch is next, but he steered like a shopping cart. Grouper leads. Flashing Fighter's gone. Real Gentleman challenges. Then came Ehopal. Positive Smile's out now, but the leader is Real Gentleman over Grouper and Positive Smile and Real Gentleman. We've had some rough results. Real Gentleman at 158 just won. If you've backed a winner at Sha Tin today, it's a very happy Saturday for you. It's Real Gentleman beating home Grouper and Positive Smile. Then came Ehopal. Next in Brown needs further. 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

But Super Dragon, 4.34, Andre Radzani and Mark Newnham, the new favourite. They're racing at the 1400, and the concentration flew out from the centre of the line. He leads over Invictus. Lucky Man third, and Star Satter fourth from Lucky Bid, Flying Fortune very wide from his draw. Money Tycoon's on the inside of Cheerful Wong Choi from Decision Lincoln Super Dragon. A gap in the field to Best World, and then came Leather Goods, two lengths to Invictus Dragon, and Celestial Striders four lengths away last. The leader is the concentration. Invictus is running second, Lucky Man third, and Lucky Bid fourth. Then came Star Satter from Flying Fortune. Super Dragon three wide, but he has Lucky Bid to follow. Cheerful Wong Choi one off the rail from Decision Link. Then Best World, two lengths to Invictus Dragon from Leather Goods Hard Ridden, and Celestial Strider is last. The leader is the concentration over Invictus. Lucky Man third, Lucky Bid fourth, then Star Satter, Super Dragon Hard Ridden from Money Tycoon, Cheerful.

5.5 Victor Supreme. Away they go at the 1,600 metres to a good dispatch, and the last start winner, Bling Bling Genius from out wide, looking to get up front, and he leads over Kaying Superb with the inside run. Kaying Superb has gone through to be second from Touran Champions Amazing Duck. Then Lucky Year around Gallant Epoch from Audacious Pursuit. Next then is Red Brick, well, on the outside of runners, Red Brick Warrior. And against the rail is Circuit Marshall from Fighting Machine. Three lengths to Beauty Viva, three lengths to Victor Supreme and Illuminous, and last of all a Superb Kid. The leader is Bling Bling Genius with 1,000 metres to go. Amazing Ducks a length away second, and Kaying Superb is third. Gallant Epoch on the inside of Touran Champions. Wider is Audacious Pursuit around them, and two lengths to Lucky Year on the inside of Red Brick Warrior and on the outside of Circuit Marshall. Then came Fighting Machine. Beauty Viva next from Victor Supreme, Illuminous, and last of all is Superb Kid. The leader, Bling Bling Genius, 600 metres to go, allowed some rain. He strides two in front of Amazing Duck. Third is Kaying Superb on the inside from Audacious Pursuit. Very hard-written Touran Champions from Lucky Year, Gallant Epoch. And next is Red Brick Warrior. Bling Bling Genius is the leader. Three lengths over Amazing Duck. Audacious Pursuit, Kaying Superb, and Lucky Year's next. Bling Bling Genius, 200 metres to go. Still three lengths in front of Amazing Duck and Lucky Year. Bling Bling Genius is still well clear of Lucky Year and Amazing Duck. It's Bling Bling Genius. And once again, Bling Bling Genius is going to make it rain. Bling Bling Genius beat home Lucky Year and Amazing Duck. Then Touran Champions and Victor Supreme. Next in Kaying Superb from Beauty Viva, Audacious Pursuit, Red Brick Warrior. Next to run past Superb Kid, Circuit Marshall, Fighting Machine, Illuminous, and Gallant Epoch has run last.

competitive betting race, this one, 1200 the trip. And they're racing, and the inside two away well. Superb Capitalist and also Thriving Brothers. They've got an advantage over Gold Patch, who's pushing forward from his wide draw, and Effortless Winners right there. Then Spicy Standard from Chill Buddy, Kansas, an ace champion in a line of four. A gap then to Jubilant Winner, followed third last by Thunder Action. The last two, Rising from Ashes and Lucky My Way. 7.50 to go. Gold Patch, the favourites in the lead now over Superb Capitalist. Running third, Effortless Win, and fourth is Spicy Standard. Thriving Brothers, fifth on the inside from Ace Champion. Wider out then is Kansas from Chill Buddy, Jubilant Winner. Thunder Action, Rising from Ashes, and Lucky My Way. He's three or four lengths away last. Gold Patch leads, but he hasn't been able to cross Superb Capitalist, who's done enough to keep him off the rail. And Effortless Win joins in. Thriving Brothers up behind them from Spicy Standard and Ace Champion. Effortless Win. He does love a scrap, Gold Patch. He's on the inside from Thriving Brothers and Ace Champion. Rising from Ashes running on. It's Effortless Win, Thriving Brothers, Gold Patch still there. Effortless Wins. Sticking out the neck and wins at his Hong Kong debut. Effortless Win has beaten home Thriving Brothers Gold Patch. Couple of good eye catches late. Thunder Action notably and Rising from Ashes. Then Thriving Brothers, Lucky My Way run on from Spicy Standard, Ace Champion, Chill Buddy, Jubilant Winner, Superb Capitalist, and Kansas is the last one home.

moving around a bit, the fave. Settles again, they're racing, and he jumped okay, looking bright. Wasn't a bad line away. Metro Power hiking along from barrier number three early, but they're starting to kick up on his inside now. Lucky Candy, the outside rail. Watch Legend right there. So to Alpha Strike, looking bright, Lightness of Music. Metro Power's now about fifth or sixth from Everlight. Everluck to his outside. Then came Parents Love, followed by Master of All, Fiery Steed, Fast Responder. Straight to Glory, Sparkling Fellow, and Mickley's about six lengths away last. Lucky Candy is the leader by a length over Watch Legend, Hard Ridden. And then came Alpha Strike, Lightness of Music. Parents Love's following Lucky Candy. Everluck, Metro Power next. The leader is Lucky Candy. Parents Love off his heels.

Lightness of Music, Straight to Glory in the centre of the track, and Metro Power still there, Sparkling Fellow trying to get through, Straight to Glory, Lightness of Music, Lucky Candy, Straight to Glory in the middle, is in front, Straight to Glory has beaten home, Lucky Candy and Sparkling Fellow. Then it was Lightness of Music, Parents Love, Mickley flew home from Metro Power, Master of All, Everluck looking, Bright Fast Responder, Alpha Strike, Fiery Steed, and Watch Legend has run last.

Right, blinking away, all clear flag from the back. And they're off and racing. And Mr. Dapper out wide goes forward. MM Concord shoots through to lead early. Golden Champ with him. And then his legend winner, Call Me Magnifique. And Mr. Dapper with All My Faith, Rising Phoenix improving nearer to the rail. Then Blazing Wukong, who's on the outside of Amazing Partners. Then Himbook and Smart Avenue from Master Trillion, Family Jewel, and in Judah's Last. Inside the 1,200, the leader is MM Concord. He's a bit keen. He's in front of Mr. Dapper, who's three wide looking to work over. In front of Golden Champ before the first turn. Rising Phoenix fourth, the inside. Legend winner fifth and wider is with All My Faith from his draw. Call Me Magnifique follows him around Blazing Wukong. Amazing Partners having a good trip midfield on the rail. Then Himbook, Master Trillion and Smart Avenue inside of that pair. Family Jewel second last, and last of all is in Jude. Mr. Dapper went up outside of MM Concord. He's one off the rail now, Mr. Dapper. With All My Faith third, running fourth, Golden Champ. Then legend winner, Call Me Magnifique, hard-ridden Rising Phoenix from Amazing Partners, Blazing Wukong, Himbook, Smart Avenue, Master Trillion, Family Jewel and in Jude, it's Master Dapper, the leader, now headed off by with All My Faith, and Amazing Partners has just appeared on the outside, and he's pounced on the lead. Smart Avenue, Blazing Wukong, the next two from legend winner, it's Amazing Partners. Smart Avenue, though, he's going up and he's outside to take the lead in Jude through the into the third, but Smart Avenue beat home Amazing Partners in Jude, Blazing Wukong, with All My Faith, Himbook, Family Jewel, Rising Phoenix, and then came legend winner Mr. Dapper, Golden Champ, MM Concord, Call Me Magnifique, and Master Trillion has run last.

Brandon's in with Bulb General. And they're racing now. He was second last out, Bulb General. Crimson Flash last out of the gates. Victor, the winner, goes forward. The favourite, Hot Delight. Invincible Sage, Public Attention, fourth on the rail. Then came Young Champion, Lady's Choice out wider from Lucky With You. Patch of Stars around Akash Vani, Gusto Sissimo, Bulb General and Crimson Flashes last of all. 800 metres to go. Victor the winners on the inside of Hot Delight. Their spots 1-2. Ladies' Choice wider third from Invincible Sage and Public Attention. Young Champion follows Ladies' Choice and two lengths to Patch of Stars. Lucky With You follows Young Champion. Then Akash Vani, Bulb General, Gusto Sissimo and Crimson Flashes last. It's Victor the winner, 400 metres to go. Hot Delight called on now on the outside for the effort. Three wide Ladies' Choice, Young Champion wider. Then came Lucky With You, Patch of Stars and Public Attention. Hot Delight's the leader. There's a wall chasing Patch of Stars. Lucky With You, they've claimed the lead. Hot Delight headed off by Patch of Stars, Lucky With You, and then Hot Delight and Public Attention, but Patch of Stars is the one. Patch of Stars from Crimson Flashes come fast. He's in a photo with Public Attention. Then Hot Delight, he held on for fourth, but the unblemished record's gone. Then came Lucky With You. Next in is Victor, the winner. Akash Vani, Ladies' Choice, Invincible Sage, Bulb General, Gusto Sissimo, and Young Champion.

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1: We need the quality of bloodstock like this to improve our racehorse brand, our broodmare band, everything for our country. 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
2: Sharon's 16 and a half hands. 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

0: He's a very exciting horse.
1: At the heart of Dundeel's extraordinary career is the partnership between two men, Hall of Fame trainer Murray Baker and breeder Murray Anderson. Their bond stretches back many years, with Anderson being Baker's longest standing owner, sending horses to his stable since the early days in Woodville. Dundeel, a son of High Chaparral and Star Reel, was born late in the 2009 season. The November arrival wasn't the biggest, but Anderson was never in any doubt. The colt would race. Anderson quickly assembled a syndicate of 14 owners, family and friends from Hawke's Bay, Wellington and Australia, who would join him on Dundeel's remarkable journey. Dundeel's first and only start in New Zealand came as a two-year-old at Ellerslie. With a poor draw, barrier 12, trainer Murray Baker was convinced that victory would be impossible. As a result, none of the syndicate members went to the track. But Dundeel shocked everyone with a stunning performance.
2: Dundeel are starting to chime in as well. Favourite too far away. Dundeel out wide. Fonda, you over on the inside. Dundeel. Dundeel got there for McDonald.
3: Dundeel has come from last at the 600 metres for James McDonald on debut, the son of High Chaparral. I reckon the further he goes, the more he'll enjoy it. Better believe that. He's a promising horse.
1: Dundeel's potential saw him sent to Australia, where he was entrusted to Baker's son Bjorn and strapper Emily Murphy. It was a wise decision as Dundeel's career truly soared, his rise coinciding with the ascent of Kiwi jockey James McDonald, who had become one of Australasia's most celebrated riders and another Hall of Fame member. Dundeel had an immediate impact in Australia, continuing his unbeaten streak with four consecutive wins, including his first Group 1 victory in the Champion Stakes.
4: It's a Dundeel on the outside, is starting to wind up. It's Poissier in front. It's a Dundeel on the outside, lunges and wins it. It's a Dundeel beat Poissier. It's a Dundeel.
1: As electrifying as Dundeel's performances were, it was his three-year-old season in 2013 that would define his legacy. Dundeel achieved the coveted Australian Triple Crown, winning the Randwick Guineas in the first leg, then the Rosehill Guineas by a dominant 6.8 lengths, before finishing with a thrilling victory in the ATC Derby, the first horse to accomplish the feat since the legendary Octagonal in 1996.
4: It's a Dundeel chiming in, and the Pocket Rocket from New Zealand claimed them in a stride, and It's a Dundeel race to the front at the 200 metre mark. This is an exercise gallop. He's moving away for one of the most impressive wins you'll ever see in the Derby. It's a Dundeel in a hand canter, wins it by five lengths.
1: His emphatic win was the pinnacle of the three-year-old season, earning him plenty of accolades. Dundeel's signature come-from-behind style made him a household name. In the four-year-old season, McDonald changed tactics to tackle the previously unbeaten Atlantic Jewel.
5: Down past the 200, and Atlantic Jewel, she's got a fight on her hands here. A neck in front of It's a Dundeel coming at her. She's fighting on. It's a Dundeel getting to Atlantic Jewel. They come to the line, and It's a Dundeel nailed her. Beat her. Right on the wire. Second Atlantic Jewel.
1: Dundeel's career culminated in the Queen Elizabeth Stakes, securing his sixth and final Group 1 win. Dundeel retired from the track with an exceptional record, 19 starts, 10 wins, 4 seconds, 1 third, and earnings of more than $5.3 million. His six Group 1 victories are a testament to his talent, consistency, and versatility. Dundeel's impact went beyond his achievements on the track. He became the best horse Murray Baker had ever trained in over 50 years in the sport. For James McDonald, Dundeel helped propel his career to new heights. And Emily Murphy, who started as a strapper, would go on to build a successful career in racing, much of it thanks to her experience with Dundeel. The end of the racing career marked the beginning of his stud career. Arrowfield stud founder John Massara admitted that Dundeel wasn't the typical stallion they would seek. Their focus had been sprinter milers. Dundeel's success made them rethink their breeding approach. Dundeel proved himself to be an exceptional sire. He silenced critics by producing high-quality progeny, many of whom have achieved Group 1 success. At the time of induction, Dundeel had 9 Group 1 winners, and 2 of his sons had already established themselves at stud. And in the 2024 season, Dundeel was second on the three-year-old sire list in Australia. Dundeel's influence in the breeding barn is undeniable. His offspring inherited his athleticism, heart, and racing intelligence, ensuring that his legacy will endure for generations. He stands as a worthy candidate for induction into the New Zealand Racing Hall of Fame, a fitting tribute to a champion who excelled on the track and as a sire.
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6: You know something?

down the Elish, the inside gate. Racing now, Danny Elish bounced out well, so did out of the picture Fergie Seekert, and out deep off the track going forward, Cheeky Little Fella. Just behind them, Launch Code, Marcus Artillis, and last of all was Nigella. Cheeky Little Fella strides to the lead shortly after the start, leads by two lengths in second, out off the picture. Back on the inside was Danny Elish, and then came Fergie Seekert. Launch Code was

Next in the one out one back trail on the outside of Marcus Attilis, who's just over racing just a shade with a very slow tempo. And last of all was Nigel, the field of seven, go up towards the 1200 meters mark. Cheeky little fella leads by a length, the outside out of the picture. Danny Ellish on the leader's back, Ferdy Secret next, fourth on the outside. Then came Marcus Attilis, back on the outside was Launch Code, and last of all was Nigel. They're hacking up to the 1000 meters mark. Tina Common Yagi's really backed off the speed with Cheeky Little Fella. Leads by two lengths out of the picture. Second, Danny Ellish. Third, then Ferdy Secret. Next on the inside was Marcus Attilis. And then came Launch Code. And Nigel was the last one up towards the home turn. Cheeky Little Fella's had the perfect run in front. Leads by two. Now three lengths over out of the picture. Danny Ellish in third spot. Launch Code hooks out three wide around Ferdy Secret. Then came Nigel. And last of all, Marcus Attilis. You'd have to sprint fast from back there. Cheeky Little Fella leads up to the turn, leads by two lengths out of the picture. Second, then came Launch Code, Ferdy Secret, Danny Ellish and Marcus Attilis into the home straight. Cheeky Little Fella's in front, leads by a length out of the picture to the outside. Ferdy Secret running on, Cheeky's Little Fella in front, the outside out of the picture. Here's Ferdy Secret. Ferdy Secret moved up, grabbed the lead, raced away, and he backs up the Riverton win with another good victory, and that's 100 for Donovan Cooper. Well done. Donovan Cooper gets his 100 with Ferdy Secret. Maybe Nigel second from out of the picture. Then came Cheeky Little Fella. Then Marcus Attilis. Well back, Danny Ellish, and Launch Code was the last one across the line.

And Undisputed now racing across to find the lead. So it's Undis up into second spot. Nashamala's up on the outside of Teddy Baker. Then Salacia Princess. Next one was Archie Guy. She's So Flash is out wide on the track and losing ground, being passed by Mac Aurora. Minnie the Mooch is back second. Last by the Sea is the last one. Undisputed in front leads a length over Kaiboshi in second. Teddy Baker's in third. Nashamala fourth. They're about five lengths clear from Archie Guy, who's up on the outside of Salacia Princess. Then She's So Flash, Minnie the Mooch, Mac Aurora, and By the Sea was last of all. So the two debutantes second last and last. Favourite in front though, Undisputed leads by two. Now three lengths in second is Kaiboshi, but under pressure Nashamala to the outside. Archie Guy's picked up ground. Teddy Baker's struggling. Then She's So Flash, Salacia Princess, By the Sea, and well back Mac Aurora, Minnie the Mooch, but Undisputed has gone for home. It's six lengths in front from Nash Shamala. Archie Guy down the outside. By the Sea's making ground from last, but it is all Undisputed. An Undisputed winner here. Undisputed six lengths in front and bolts in. What a win. Undisputed first, By the Sea a cracking debut second. Nashamala third, Archie Guy fourth. Then came Salacia Princess, Kaiboshi pulling up quickly with Salacia, rather She's So Flash, and back towards the cap catchers was Mac Aurora, Teddy Baker, and pulling up quickly Minnie the Moocher.

there in the World Solar Gates. Wairio meeting at Ascot Park. Racing now, Tycoon Prince came out well. Eastern West Better Shared showed some speed. Sympathique began well, and now Highland Fling is now asked to go forward and gets up out three deep off the track to go forward in front of Industrialist and the Hangover. But in front, Better Shared leads by two lengths over Highland Fling, who couldn't get across the lead, has to park outside the leader early. Tycoon Prince in behind the speed. Eastern West Industrialist, then Sympathique, and last of all, the Hangover, but only four lengths off the lead. In front, Better Shared leads by three parts of a length. Highland Fling second. Tycoon Prince on the leader's back in third spot. Out three wide, East and West. The Hangover's trailing forward three wide with cover. Now hooks out four wide and is picking up ground sharply. Industrialist and Sympathique were the last pair, but still only four lengths from first to last. They're all in with a chance. Better Shared in front. Highland Fling moves up to join her. Out three wide was the Hangover. Tycoon Prince waits for a runner. Industrialist, East and West, and Sympathique was last of all. Into the home straight, the Hangover on the outside of Better Shared. Tycoon Prince just labouring for the moment. Highland Fling, Industrialist out wider. Better Shared in front. The Hangover the outside, sustaining a long run. The Hangover moved up to grab the lead from Better Shared. Industrialist late, but the Hangover. The Hangover gets the prize from Industrialist. Better Shared and Highland Fling. Tycoon Prince, Sympathique, and last of all, East and West. The Hangover, the winner.

1,600 metres the distance. They're just about set. And away they go, coming out well with Flash Rocker towards the inside, going forward out deeper off the track and going up to go have a crack for the lead was Line Satin. So Line Satin and on the inside, the Flash Rocker. Where's Wally's out deep off the track and is going forward, and Wally's going to find the front. Megalomaniac was in next position. If and Out Dance was next. Then Vino Valentino, who's up on the inside of Go Lottie. Charlie Bay's caught deep off the track. Sight to see back second last, and Gentle Banner is the last one. Where's Wally in front? Leads by a head over If in Doubt Dance in second spot, who's now tackling for the lead, and If in Doubt Dance will run to the top pass. Where's Wally? Line Satin back in third spot, then Flash Rocker out deeper going forward was Charlie Bay on the back of Gentle Ben, who came from last and zipped around the field. He caught me napping there. Megalomaniac was next, then Vino Valentino. Go Lottie's out to second last, and last of all was Sight to See, and 8 to 9 lengths off the lead. If in Doubt Dance in front leads by a length over. Where's Wally in second spot? Gentle Ben's out three wider. Line Satin was next. Flash Rocker just behind them. Around the outside, Sight to See with a big runner. Charlie Bay, Megalomaniac, Go Lottie. Vino Valentino last, but only 5 lengths off the lead up towards

the turn. Where's Wally's hit the lead from If in Doubt Dance around the outside. Sight to Sea of Gentle Ben. Line Satin into the clear. And just behind them was Flash Rocker into the straight. Where's Wally? The outside was Line Satin. Sight to Sea up very wide. Flash Rocker an inside runner. Where's Wally? Tackled by Flash Rocker. Sight to Sea up wider. Flash Rocker hit the lead from Sight to Sea. Where's Wally? Flash Rocker in front and Flash Rocker. Flash Rocker has won. Where's Wally's run a big race for second. Sight to Sea third. Vino Valentino, Megalomaniac, Line Satin. Then came Go Lottie, Gentle Ben, Wellback, Charlie Bay, and If and Out Dance was fast early, but was the last one across the line.

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1: If Jimmy Cassidy had to pick one race as a career highlight, there's no doubt which one that would be. The 1983 Melbourne Cup.
2: Simon Kiwi's flying might beat them all. Kiwi's come from last in a phenomenal performance.
1: Taking Kiwi from last to first as a 20-year-old was the sort of impossible feat that Cassidy would make a habit.
3: Look at Rough Habit. Rough Habit's flying on the rails. Rough Habit moved up, grabbed the lead, and he's won the Stradbroke.
1: They were just two of the classic races that prompted a respected Australian commentator in later years to declare Cassidy as the most gifted rider he had ever seen.
4: A genius of a ride by Jimmy Cassidy, weaving his way through the field, and Rough Habit just appeared from nowhere with Jimmy Cassidy riding the race of his life. Rough Habit has been able to get up and win the Stradbroke from Barossa Boy.
1: Born in Lower Hutt in 1963, Cassidy's first sporting passion was rugby. School didn't hold much interest apart from rugby practice, and his ability earned him selection on a team to tour Australia in 1974. A decade later, it was to become home. A competitive nature, a will to win, perseverance and a small frame made Cassidy ideally suited to a jockey's life. Racing became a shared family interest, brother Larry following him to a successful career in Australia. The natural riding talent shone through early. He was a top apprentice and won the New Zealand Premiership in 1982, while still a teenager. It was Cassidy's connection with Kiwi that launched his international career. The horse that was bought for $1,000 and used to round up sheep on Snowy Lupton's farm had a magnificent finishing burst that Cassidy timed to perfection in the 1983 Wellington Cup.
5: Here's Kiwi coming right from the back of the field and getting up on the inside of Marita close to home. Marita in front going to the line.
1: That earned a trip to Victoria and one of the greatest Melbourne Cup finishes ever seen.
2: Mr. Jazz on the outside, Noble Comet and PMRA settled out of a ding-dong struggle. Noble Comet about a neck in front, Mr. Jazz on the outside, and Kiwi's flying might beat them all. Kiwi's come from last in a phenomenal performance. Won the Cup by a length and a quarter from Noble Comet and Mr. Jazz in a photo.
1: That success prompted Cassidy to relocate to Sydney the following year. He finished fourth in the Jockeys Premiership and quickly gathered a loyal following. Cassidy's vigorous riding style earned him the nickname as the Pumper. Cassidy won the Premiership in his second season in Sydney and regularly finished in the top 10 in the following years. In 85-86, he rode 28 group winners. Every jockey's career goes through highs and lows, and Cassidy often courted controversy. He dealt with injuries and suspensions and made it a habit of bouncing back better than ever. It spawned a favourite Cassidy phrase, "Ring-a-ding-ding, the pumper's the king." A 21-month ban in the 90s was the toughest setback of his life, having to sell his home and working as a fencer to survive. In 1997, trainer Jack Denham gave him a chance for redemption on Might and Power.

0: from a long way back, but Might and Power well clear. 150 metres left to go. He's 6 lengths ahead. Marble Halls along the inside. Istedad in the clear. Doremus down the outside, finishing on strongly, but Might and Power has bolted in with a Caulfield Cup. He wins by 8 lengths. Doremus second. Good go for
1: third. It was almost a formality. The combination would bring home the Melbourne Cup. The second for Cassidy.
2: Might and Power the leader. Doremus trying hardest, coming at him. Might and Power and Doremus. Doremus getting to Might and Power. They hit the line. Photo. Oh, nothing between them. Doremus or Might and Power in a close go. Photo.
1: It took several tense minutes and a photo to separate them. Might and Power holding on to win a thriller. The following year, Cassidy was in the saddle again as Might and Power became the first reigning Melbourne Cup winner to claim the Cox Plate.
2: It's Might and Power the leader. Northern Drake a length and a half away coming home, but Might and Power, the big champ, the king, joins the greats of the turf, and Might and Power's won it from Northern Drake.
1: The Cox Plate gave Cassidy 3 legs of Australian racing's Grand Slam. In 2001, he joined an elite group with victory in the Golden Slipper.
3: The front, ha ha at the 150. Accelerator, Red Hannigan, World Courtship and True Jills try hard. Ha ha in front. Red Hannigan's emerging late. Accelerator kicks on, but it's Ha Ha Slipper. Ha ha's won the Golden Slipper.
1: At the time of Cassidy's induction, just 7 jockeys could display awards for the Melbourne Cup, the Caulfield Cup, the Cox Plate, and the Golden Slipper. Racing journalists were preparing to write the glowing retirement features as Cassidy approached his half century. It must have been tempting to hang up the silks and spend more time with wife Vicky and his daughters. Cassidy rode on, striking another rich vein of golden form. He won the Australian Derby for a 3rd time and a 5th Crown Oaks. Then another rear goal was within reach. 100 Group 1 wins.
3: 100 to go, Zoustar, a neck, a half, the winner. Zoustar from Dissident.
1: Zoustar's win in the Golden Rose in September of 2013 took Cassidy to 99 Group 1s. The excitement grew in the following weeks as more opportunities came to join George Moore and Roy Higgins in a very select club. Finally, it arrived on Derby Day at Flemington.
2: Starting to hit top gear, and Villaverde's coming and not listening to me as well, but it's Zoustar with 100 metres to go, got the sidestep, and Jimmy's got his 100, and Zoustar won by 2 lengths.
1: Cassidy was the 3rd jockey to reach the ton in Australia and the 1st New Zealander. By the time of Cassidy's induction, he had 100 Group 1s in a career that has taken him from New Zealand to Australia, Hong Kong, Malaysia, Singapore, Japan, and Mauritius. The total wins number more than 2,000, and the trophy cabinet glitters with reminders of racing's classic days. Australia formally recognised Cassidy's skill, success, and longevity with his induction into their Racing Hall of Fame in 2012. Cassidy has been greeted with generous applause when returning to scale at Flemington on many occasions. But November 2, 2013 was particularly poignant. It was fitting that his century came on the same track where he burst upon the Australian racing scene with Kiwi 30 years before.
4: You want to know the secret to my success?
5: What's that?
4: I always give 110%.
5: 110? 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
4: 200?
6: 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R18, bet responsibly.
5: 198, 199, 200.
4: 200.
5: 200!
7: It is grand final day. It's everything that you want from a race day.
8: 12 months ago was without a doubt the best race day that New Zealand has ever seen.
9: We have got some spectacular races to look forward to.
10: Since I've got on course, I feel a little bit more nerves, but once I get out there riding, it'll fizzle its way out.
7: There's one man who has a lot of pressure on his shoulders this afternoon, trainer of Well Written.
11: And my roughie for the day is Moxie.
12: It's Moxie in front. She's going to do it. Moxie will win it.
13: Congratulations to Brendan Popwell as well, selecting Moxie as his top selection. We're not on speaking terms for a little while because we don't want Brendan Popwell picking $26 shots, a losing result for the TAB.
7: really the talk course of the race. It is, of course, Alabama Lass, resumed in the railway here on Karaka Million Night. I guess a little bit disappointing on face value, hoping she's improved off that.
14: Her manners are very typical of what we see from her on race day, so it gives me no reason to think that she can't return to her best.
15: Gates are back, they're off. Codan Antique is starting to run on, then followed by Platinum Attack, I'm All In and Master Faye. It's the Alabama Lass. She shied and she went through the rail, and then left Swain Nesday, the winner by default. When she was home, she was actually going to win the race with 75 metres to go. She's not gone through the rail, but she's hit it at such a rate. Now Sam Collett is up on her feet, and the mare, Alabama Lass, was okay. She carried on, but Sammy's up. Why wouldn't she be?
7: Drama in the Hanawi Farm King's Plate, not what you like to see on a horse that was clearly going to win the contest. But for her on a day like today, when she's got the favourite in a derby, she was home. This is not the kind of confidence booster you need.
16: No, it's not. Understandably, she's livid. She's steaming with what's happened because the horse was going to win.
17: Just an update as well on Sam Collett. She will undergo a concussion test, but if she passes that, then she will be free to go for the rest of the races. Vets have also cast an eye over Alabama Lass. We're just waiting to hear the update there.
18: She's behind me now, getting a cool down. And if you ever want to see the best example of how the teams love these horses, the care that goes into these animals, never more evident.
17: This is manic up here. I'm at the top of the grandstand, and just even finding a way through to where I normally watch the races from is crazy.
15: Lara Antipova, a $1.40 favourite in the Sistema Stakes. Set. Let's bring it on. Gates open, they're up. Lara Antipova's in front. She's clear by two, running on late Liguria, but Lara Antipova will get the prize in the Sistema.
19: She'd won the race once she quickened up, and she really had a good look around. Definitely felt like there was plenty more in the tank.
7: The Bone Crusher New Zealand Stakes at Group 1 level, the second of the three Group 1s coming your way. Legato, well, she is a sight to behold. She is a wonderful specimen, and she's looking to give Bev and Ken Kelso some redemption following Alabama Lass.
15: Let's bring it on. Gates open, they're off. Go, girl! Legato! Legato's done it in her swan song! She's got a Group 1 at Ellerslie! Opie Bossom, it is patient best aboard Legato. What Ellerslie hoodoo?
14: Two rides on her now for two Group 1 wins. It doesn't get much better than that.
19: She's a lovely mare. Beautiful to do anything with. And cool to get another Group 1 for Ken.
20: Quite an emotional win because, you know, it's probably the last time you see her on a New Zealand racetrack anyway, so the nerves are a bit shot after the sprint, but for a satisfying.
14: What an incredible moment for you. Can you put this into words?
21: Oh, it's pretty indescribable. Like, to be on the end of the lead with her entire career, and she just means the world to all of us.
7: Good news from the jockey's room. Sam Collett, she's been cleared to take her place in the Auckland Cup aboard Nest Egg.
15: Trackside Auckland Cup 2026. We're set. Stephen Barlow sends them underway. Here they come. Paradise Storm not happy with the lack of pace and is charging forward on the outside to inject some much needed speed into the race. Paradise Storm has charged away. Put five lengths on them and has put them up there.
22: It's one thing to win a race and, you know, cups are better than winning a normal race, but winning a cup overseas somewhere just takes another level. There's so much more that goes into it and so much more that can go wrong. So I suppose on the risk-reward scenario, it's just a massive thrill.
7: Let's get you into the parade ring as these NZ Derby horses make their way around to the back parade. Number three is Road to Paris. One thing we know about this horse is that he has ample amount of ability. If he could put it all together, well, he'd be a serious contender in this. He knows how to win a derby. He's got three chances in this.
15: Three wonderful chances too, as Roger's trained the winner of this race on six occasions. So let's bring it on. Gates open. They're off of the derby. Road to Paris. Roger James. To seventh derby winner.
14: Derby winning jockey, enjoy. doing it for a team that you've got such a close association with. This horse hasn't always done it right, but he did it right on the big stage today.
0: No, exactly that. I was

0: coming around the outside of them. You never know what he's going to do, but no, he's put it forward today and he's run well.
1: Roger, how are you feeling?
2: Oh, elated. You know, we were super happy with all three horses, and then we've got a loose horse, and I think it's out.
1: Okay, yeah, it is Road to Paris. Yeah. Looks like he's just dislodged George Rook, but the horse is actually very calm down the outside fence.
2: Yeah, probably calmer than I am at present.
1: What about that leap of the fence from Robert Wellwood just to capture your horse then?
2: Yeah, he's one worth capturing.
1: Absolutely, that's some athleticism from your co-trainer. I've just seen some emotion from around the stable. This means an awful lot to Kingsclere, doesn't it?
2: Oh, absolutely. You know... It's a big build up to these days, and it's special. Yeah.
3: I actually can't explain the feeling, honestly. It's just incredible. Like, Roger and Robert, they're just amazing people to work for. And George is a great mate too, so it's just incredible.
1: Okay, we're just hearing the siren go. That might be just a look at the closing stages.
4: A little bit of drama here late in the piece. Second versus first. There's plenty on the line here for Roger James, obviously.
5: Exactly. So you can see the second horse, which is Autumn Glory. You're looking to see how badly impeded. Is it enough to be able to turn it around? That's the ultimate question.
4: Just see if results change when it comes to this feature.
1: I've just come out of the inquiry room, Emily, and I can tell you that I'd be very, very surprised if there was any change of placing.
4: Great to see the camaraderie between Robert Wellwood, who's just quinella'd a New Zealand Derby, and Stephen Marsh and Gillan Johnson, who are going out to potentially take home an NZB Kiwi.
6: The anticipation must almost be killing them.
4: There she is, the superstar, well written. We're hoping for that demolition performance that we saw on Karaka Million Night.
5: This is a whole different pressure, riding a horse that's unbeaten, has the expectation of the nation on Matt Cartwright's back.
1: There's some atmosphere here, isn't there, Stephen?
7: Oh, I tell you what, this will be the greatest day I've seen in New Zealand racing. I just hope we don't disappoint.
8: This is a hard one. Look, on paper, Well Written just has this race pretty well sewn up. I've put Belle Chevelle on top just because she's so consistent. I'm hoping she can run a big race.
9: Kia kaha, kia mai to the connections and slot holders. May your horse be strong and fast. We're set. This is it. Gates are back, they're racing in the NZB Kiwi. She hopped away well, well written. She's in a beautiful spot, fourth one out. 300 metres to go, she's made the lead, well written. She made the lead.

0: have a look at it. She's done it. She has held on, well written, by a nostril.
1: She's unbelievably good. You know, she's a great filly. I hope that's nothing to do with us, that siren.
2: Obviously, you heard that siren go. There's an inquiry. That is Belle Cheval challenging the win of Well Written. Just here, she begins her move. It's whether they actually come together, which they don't.
3: They'll argue it's a momentum thing there. That's what they've got to argue here.
2: There you go. Your two jockeys. Michael D looks to change the placings and make the NZB Kiwi his own.
4: You just had to put the stick away, hands and heels, margins, a short head. I think if he had an uninterrupted run, he would have run past.
5: This horse is coming a long way. We've come out of touch. They've never once touched. He's put the stick away there. No contact whatsoever between two horses. So I think to say that Mix had to put a stick away is very incorrect.
2: Well, there you have it. Cases have been made. Now we await the final decision. Could this day get any more dramatic? Celebrations, they're official because the protest has been dismissed, and therefore Well Written holds her place as the winner of the NZB Kiwi.
3: That might have been the most unpopular protest in history if that had been over two.
6: Just always something to test you in this business. You just know it's never straightforward. We've seen that today right throughout the card.
2: Ellerslie, it is a wrap. It's delivered everything and more of what we expected. There's been something for everyone. There's been drama, there's been inquiries, there's been great horses winning. And it's a day we're going to look forward to every year.

Right now, set to go. Ready, and they're away. Rock'em began brilliantly. That's Bonnie Away fast. Slow out of the gates, Touch of Paradise. So as they work to the first fence, and it's Rock'em, and that's Bonnie who will take it. And, oh, just chanced it there, Rock'em. Got in a bit close, lost a couple. So that's Bonnie to the lead over Rock'em. Third is the Grey Fake News. And over on the inside, Red Ned, nice and handy as they get over the second. And then Jerry Cooper, Visible Spirit. Three links to Autumn Beauty around Never Look Back, the race favourite. Will settle beyond midfield. Through the back of the field is Night Rain, followed by So Call Me. And the last early about four lengths away as they get over the third. Third of 12 all up is Touch of Paradise. So they are already spread over a fair chunk of real estate here. I reckon there's at least 15 first to last and probably more. And that's Bonnie is off and running. So that's Bonnie as they work across the top and they will get to the one by the 500 metre marker. About six lengths in advance of Rock'em and that's Bonnie. Oh, just got it a little tight there by four over Rock'em. That's third is Fake News. About two lengths away then to Red Ned. Three lengths away to the next is Invisible Spirit. Jerry Cooper at Autumn Beauty is cast out three wide around those. Two lengths away, Never Look Back, and the other three are well and truly detached. So Call Me with Night Rain, and the last over on the inside is Touch of Paradise. They get over the first flight, the first of two in the straight. And that's Bonnie attacking them hard and is running very strongly out of the lead by three lengths over the Grey Fake News. So they're about to get to the judge, around a mile to go here. Third over on the inside, Invisible Spirit is travelling kindly on the inside of Rock'em, and now Red Ned up on those three wide. A length and a half away, Jerry Coop, followed by Autumn Beauty in his jumps debut. Two and a half away, Never Look Back, about five, So Call Me. Two lengths away, Night Rain, and two lengths away, Touch of Paradise. About 13 or 14 first to last as they sweep up into the back straight, and that's Bonnie the leader. That's Bonnie by two and a half lengths. Fake News running second. Red Ned is getting closer on the outside of it. So they come to the first of the back straight. Behind those, Invisible Spirit. And then came Rock'em as they all clear that one now. Further back is Never Look Back, the race favourite, getting into the race. Followed on the inside, Jerry Coop. Autumn Beauty's giving ground. He looks to have done his dash. He's under a lot of pressure. Over on the outside, Night Rain picking up ground. So Call Me's a long way back. And there's five lengths away, Touch of Paradise. Running towards the end of the back straight and going to the lead. Red Ned took over. So it's Red Ned who took over. A length on Invisible Spirit. That's Bonnie is gone, Burger. Going to third, Never Look Back, the favourite right of the race now. Coming into it as well, Jerry Coop. Fake News under pressure. So Call Me starting to get going a little wider out. So things are starting to liven up. Further back of the field, Rocker. Well back, Night Rain. Touch of Paradise and out the back, Autumn Beauty. As they got over the third to last fence, and it's all on up top. Red Ned and Invisible Spirit moved up to tackle the leader. Never Look Back, a very big danger. So Call Me is grinding away, runs to fourth, and then Jerry Coop into the straight two to clear. Red Ned, here's Never Look Back, lodging its bid. Never Look Back, ranged up, a beautiful leap, took him to the lead. It's Emily Farr, and Never Look Back up and over the last over Red Ned, running on So Call Me and then Invisible Spirit, but Never Look Back drawing away the Hawke's Bay Hurdle winner. Oh, what a return for the new jumping season. And Never Look Back has trotted in. Five lengths almost. Red Ned, a really good run, So Call Me. He's been the eye catcher, followed by Jerry Cooper, Visible Spirit. Further back was Rock'em, followed by Fake News, Touch of Paradise, and the others a mile away. That's Bonnie gone a long way from home. Night Rain and Autumn Beauty. It'll run the last.

Dr. John D. Moore Memorial Open steeples over the 3,800 metres, and the gates are back and they're on their way, and they've got 14 in front of them and about to quickly get to the first of those 14, and it is the favourite. He'll get there in front of the field. 48 comes to it, sights up, and he's up and over, and as all the others are, and they took it nicely. So it's 48 on the outside of Talk Time, and they'll shear up the speed early, up and over the second they go, as now they've got a little

Bit of a run on the flat as they work towards the Jinjin two circuits from here. Dropping in behind the leaders to get a nice cosy run in the trail early in the races. Call Me Jack, followed by Brucey. Then Name the Game, Super Flash, and three lengths away, Prince Turbo. Back in company with Mr. Fabulous. So they've settled into formation pretty quickly. And the leader is Talk Time. Talk Time takes up the running by one length on the hot pot in the race, 48 and third in the trail. Call Me Jack in the purple cap, followed by Brucey, one off fourth. Two lengths away, Name the Game, Super Flash, at about three lengths, Prince Turbo. He's back last, or second to last, on the inside of Mr. Fabulous. So three in the back straight to negotiate, and the leader just got in a little close there, Talk Time, but over safe enough. Up on the outside, 48, and they're even Stevens now as they get to the second down the back straight. Right behind them is Brucey, and over on the inside is Call Me Jack from Name the Game as they negotiate that flight. Further back of the field is Super Flash. Over on the inside, Prince Turbo. And back with those runners at the tail end of the field is Mr. Fabulous. 48 has now drawn in front of Talk Time, and 48 about to take control of the race now. So it's the race favourite who strides onto the top for Kylan Wiles in the Frack Club Old Gold colours. Talk Time is second, Brucey third, Call Me Jack fourth. Length and a half away, Name the Game, as they're about to get to the one down the side. It'll be officially flight number six on their journey. Six of 14 all up. Oh, a couple just had a little bit of a life there. Well, not so much a life, but just lost a little bit of momentum. They were Brucey and Call Me Jack, who just lost about a length of that fence. Further back of the field, Prince Turbo, second to last, Super Flash, and two lengths to Mr. Fabulous. Around they come. At the starting point they are, and it is 48, and he's got his ears pricked, and he's at a pretty good rhythm. Looks to be enjoying it for the moment. A length and a half clear. Talk Time second, third Brucey, fourth Call Me Jack. So you get over the next in the straight. Two lengths away. It's been pretty good jumping overall. A couple of just been a little sluggish at times, but it's nice and safe jumping. Now, Super Flash, Joe Parker making a move. He's lit him up, and he's whipping off around the outside to go and join the leaders. Behind those, Call Me Jack with a little bit of a shuffle now. Back fourth to last, Name the Game, Prince Turbo, and Mr. Fabulous. So it is 48 is in control of the race by a length and a half as they work out of the straight. So they're about to head up into the back straight on their final occasion. Running second is Talk Time, and now Super Flash edging ahead of that runner with that move from Joe Parker. One and a half away then to Brucey, followed by Call Me Jack, Name the Game. Further back of the field is Prince Turbo, and back with those is Mr. Fabulous. So now the heat's starting to come on a few of these, and 48 has skipped away. 48, the race favourite by three or four lengths to the next down the back. Running second over on the outside is Super Flash. Talk Time under a bit of pressure over on the inside. Right with those runners, Brucey. Two and a half lengths away to the next, Name the Game. Feather back, Call Me Jack, Prince Turbo. Oh, we've lost one there. The rider of Call Me Jack, Will Featherstone, has been dropped there. And as they run off the back straight, well back, Mr. Fabulous starting to get going, but the leader is 48. 48 the leader across the top. We've got about 650 to go and three fences in. 48 has got about four lengths on Super Flash. Brucey is third, and then Name the Game. Mr. Fabulous running on, but 48 took that fence well. Name the Game slowed up. It's 48. He's a mile in front as they run to the home turn. The hot pod. He's about seven lengths clear. He's got two fences to get over. Running second, Super Flash. Brucey and Mr. Fabulous are running on. Two to go for 48. Oh, he slowed right up in that one, but he got over. He's about five lengths on Super Flash. One to go for the fave. Oh, he got through it okay. He's starting to slow up, but he's a mile in front. Look at Mr. Fabulous and also Super Flash, but still 48 running right out. He's going to be too strong. He needed the line, but he got the line, and he'll get the win, and he bounces right back today. 48 to beat Super Flash. Mr. Fabulous third. Then Brucey, further back Prince Turbo, well back Name the Game, the riderless Call Me Jack, and then Talk Time, who was tailed right off.

The Race Amateurs, Amateur Riders. Great to have Race Amateurs on board again for this wonderful series. And off they go, the racing in the Amateurs. And bouncing out pretty well there in the white cap. Bernardo was one of the first to leap out. Hidalgo right there early and heading forward over on the outside is Utrecht. Right behind them, Air Dancers. Just going to take a sit today. Follett on the outside, Carignan, Rich Attitude, the rail. Over on the outer, Billy Boy kept out in the clear in the early run. Second to last, Renegade Fighter, and last of all, Sacred Zed. So here they go, the Amateurs greet the judge. They're a lap from home. And it's Bernardo on the inside of Utrecht who shear up the speed. Third is Air Dancer. He's over on the rail underneath the outside. Carignan one off, three wide around those runners. Then as they head up into the back at Algo, and now Billy Boy is sent on a mission right around the outside for Monique Day, one of four here having their first outing as a rider today. Rich Attitude has got well back third to last, second to last, Renegade Fighter. And last of all over on the outside is the race favourite, Sacred Zed, for the very much experienced Lisa Kennedy. So

They'll go up on the outside, Tyler Porteous. Ear Dancer through on the inside, Attitude. We've got a few in play here. Carignan and then Sacred Zed. Ear Dancer sticking to the inside. Alexander Reed took the lead. Billy Boy, Carignan coming out and after them. And then Bernardo and Rich Attitude. It's Ear Dancer, 150 to go. A length and a half clear from Billy Boy and Carignan. Ear Dancer, Alex Reed giving plenty. And Ear Dancer, oh, what a great result. First up in the saddle and she does the business. Ear Dancer, good on you, Alexandra Reed. A moment she'll never forget. Billy Boy, Monique Day, great result as well, running second. And I think Bernardo, so I reckon it's the riders who have had their first ever rider, 1, 2, and 3. With Hannah Wilson right there. Then came Sacred Zed, Carignan, followed across Hidalgo, Rich Attitude. Further back, Renegade Fighter, a new trend.

Helen Nicholas replacing Lily Sutherland, set to go. Gates back, and they're away in racing, and oh, things just got a bit tight there for Gale Force. Just got squeezed up a little between Justify That and Loose Ends. Early out the back is Les Boots and 10-2. Zediani quickly spearing across along with Porotini Tiger, and they'll take it up early over on the outside. Kentaro to third, followed on the inside behind those runners, Djibouti, and keeps occurring. Then Loose Ends favourite, been caught out three wide for the moment. Over on the inside is He's a Monty, followed by Justify That, Gale Force, Les Boots, and 10-2, the last. So as they exit the straight and settle into stride, it is Zediani who takes up the speed. Up on the outside, Porotini Tiger and Neckaway second, and three out of the open is Kintaro. On the rail behind the leader is Djibouti, and one off fourth keeps occurring. Then came Loose Ends, who's also been caught three wide, but does have cover there for Massa on the fence. He's a Monty, has bailed away midfield the rail. Underneath Justify That, 10-2 getting a little closer around runners, followed on the inside, Gale Force, and Les Boots is last aboard. On the back, Kintaro pressed on, was caught out wide, so he pulled the trigger and took over now. It's Kintaro striding to second, Porotini Tiger third, Zediani and Loose Ends. Things still out three wide, so the favourites had a wide run. Over on the fence, Djibouti, and then keeps occurring. Length and a half, 10-2. He's a Monty back on the inside. Further back of the field as they sweep across the top there is Justify That, back second to last. Gale Force, Les Boots the last. Nine lengths top to tail. The leader, Kintaro. Kintaro at the 600 metres over Porotini Tiger. Loose Ends from the wide trip, still right of the race third. And then came Zediani, Djibouti under pressure, and one battiness keeps occurring. Further back, he's a Monty, 10-2. Gale Force wider, dropping off Justify That, and Les Boots can't keep up. Around the corner they come, and Porotini Tiger put the head in front from Kintaro, Djibouti, Loose Ends, Zediani. Here's He's a Monty into the clear, and he's starting to bear down on the leaders. It's Djibouti, but He's a Monty over on the outside is the new horse on the scene. He's a Monty drove to the lead, and He's a Monty goes home best. He's a Monty to score a length and a half, Djibouti. Third Porotini Tiger from Zediani, Loose Ends. Oh, Les. Oh, he got going late, Les. He's run past a fair few there at the business. Keeps occurring. Further back of the field, Kintaro 10-2 out the back. Gale Force, Justify That.

Ready to go, Nemi in one set. Gates back, they're racing. Nemi quickly out. Amaria Mystic getting back as well was Karen. Nemi and Smashing Sister, the first two away. Right there early is Jasper over on the outside of those runners. Then is Mary Lee's, and then came B Precious, who's keen to run. She's fired up behind runners. Oh, just going back quickly, there was Will around them. Rock All Night, followed by Love Florida. A few of these getting up on heels. Karen back behind them. Real Comedy is over racing. Wider out, Amaria getting back in the field. Bilardo Baz, Just a Dude, and three lengths away to Al Mitch, the leader at Good Work is Smashing Sister, over Jasper as they run across 600 metres to go, 2.5 lengths away Nemi, Mary Lee's Rock All Night, followed by B Precious, who's been keen to run throughout, wider Real Comedy, then La Florida, then Amaria, Bilardo Baz, well back is Karen, Will, Just a Dude, and tailed off Al Mitch. Around the corner, Smashing Sister went for home. Four lengths, Rock All Night giving chase. Then Nemi, B Precious into the clear. But the favourite, Rock All Night, ranged up to take the lead. Running on.

Comedy from Be Precious, Smashing Sister fighting on, Rocco Knight the leader, more than a length on Real Comedy, who's trying to draw him back. This is going to be close. Rocco Knight will just beat Real Comedy. Third over, Will rattling home. Be Precious, Smashing Sister to Karen, Jasper, Nimi, Al Mitch, Bilardo, Baz, Mary Lees, Just a Dude, Will backwards, La Florida, and Anne Maria.

And this is race six. Set to go, gates are back, and they're away at racing. Another code, slowest out of the machine, and getting back early was Just Jock. Best starts Scatterboo in the centre over Bakushi, Ezzy, and up on the inside, Platinum Norway. A length and a half away then to Manuka Rush, who's just eased off the pace. Another code, the rail, a length and a half away, Reconvene, and settling down last, Just Jock. Scatterboo, the leader for Christel, a length and a half over Bakushi. Ezzy is running third as they get to the end of the back straight. Platinum Norway is over on the rail. Then another code. Further back is Manuka Rush as the leader slackens the speed. Two lengths away, Reconvene, and a further two lengths away to Just Jock. Off the top they come. They've got about 700 metres to go, and it's Scatterboo, the leader, a half on Bakushi. Running third on the inside, Platinum Norway, followed by Ezzy, Manuka Rush, Just Jock on the move around those. The inside, another code, and a length and a half away, Reconvene, about eight lengths first to last. The leaders pick it up. Scatterboo, the leader, about three quarters. Bakushi's come off the bridle set. Running into it now is Ezzy. Further back of the field, Just Jock. Manuka Rush urged along, trying to pick up between runners. And Platinum Norway on. Manuka Rush has run into a brick wall. All over heels here. Scatterboo, the leader from Bakushi. Oh, he can't get out of Manuka Rush. Scatterboo, the leader. The outside, Ezzy, Bakushi. And then came Just Jock. Still Scatterboo. Scatterboo on the inside. Just keeps lifting. Scatterboo, Chris Dowland, his brilliant front-running best. Scatterboo to win it, Bakushi. Bakushi and Ezzy, Platinum Norway, then came Just Jock, Manuka Rush, not much luck, then came the next over, Reconvene, and last in another code.

Up goes the Dirty D, locked and loaded, ready, and they're racing immediately. And a little slow, Redana, and Merry Legs on the back foot as well. She was a bit awkward and has been spat out the back. And on the drift is Tremor. Lucky Penny fast away, soon after headed off by Portland right there. Highly anticipated, Adamaki and Sweet Talking Gal, pretty handy today. A length away, Bracey Miss, followed by the Dirty D, who's nestling in to be just off the pace, about sixth on the rail, then keeping time. Three lengths away, She's a Boss, two lengths away to I Can, further back Tremor, five lengths Redana, Merry Legs won't head out, she's seven lengths away. Pace pretty genuine here. Portland taken on by Highly Anticipated, who's really serving it up. One length away, third Adamaki, followed by Lucky Penny, and then Brassy Miss, who's a little wider out, Force four wider, Sweet Talking Gal gets going between runners. A length and a half, the Dirty D, followed by Keeping Time, further back She's a Boss, Redana, I Can, well back Tremor, Merry Legs under the bat last. Coming around the corner, Sweet Talking Gal over on the outside, moved up to tackle, Highly Anticipated, the inside Portland, behind them the Dirty D getting into the clear, then Keeping Time, Adamaki, the leader, Portland lifting on the inside, Highly Anticipated fighting on, Sweet Talking Gal trying to wear them down, and then the Dirty D, who's all over heels, Portland the leader, Portland gripping on, Portland won it. Portland has got Savage in the lead the entire race, but she found plenty to beat the Dirty D, and She's a Boss rattling home. So is I Can, Lucky Penny, Redana, Highly Anticipated, Sweet Talking Gal, Adamaki, Keeping Time, Merry Legs, Tremor, and Brassy Miss last.

Welcome to Emotors from the Mile. Hot favourite is Greek Anthology. Ready to go there, Ace in Oh. Our Darcy stood there and missed it by 5 lengths. Drifting early is Ballinrain. He's got no early muster. And back with those runners is Skyhawk. Charlunga jumped away well. Right there, Teams. It also Hold Me Tight and probing right through the centre after Thought and then Greek Anthology. So it's quite busy up top here. A length and a half away to the next was Stone Street.

Two back, Delusional Baseline, getting back in the field is Windtalker. Well back is Ballarat, followed by second to last Skyhawk, and last of all, after a very slow start, was our Darcy. Pace is genuine, there's a good 15 first to last, along the back they go, and it's Afterthought, the leader by a length over Teams, running third on the inside, Charlunga. Fourth is Hold Me Tight with a length and a half, Greek Anthology. Three lengths away, they're not mucking around up top. 3 to 4 lengths, Stone Street. 4 lengths, Delusional. 1 length, Windtalker. 3 Ballarat, 5 Skyhawk, at about 15 away, our Darcy and Base Lock. As they run across towards the 600 metres, they run it hard. Afterthought, the leader, Greek Anthology, the favourite now, looming large. Right there is Teams, Charlunga, Hold Me Tight, Stone Street. Ballarat starting to run into the race. Followed over on the inside, Delusional. Further back is Windtalker, no use going back any further. The favourite moved up and took the lead, Greek Anthology. Around the corner, it's Greek Anthology who hit the top. Afterthought is fighting on. Charlunga further back in the field, Hold Me Tight, Team Stone Street. Greek Anthology just wants to wander around a little, but he's a length on Charlunga, who's having a crack late. Greek Anthology, oh, he wants to get on one rein. Charlunga coming at him. Charlunga ran him down. Charlunga to beat Greek Anthology, who wanted to do all sorts wrong in the straight. I reckon Stone Street third, followed by the next over was Hold Me Tight and running on Delusional. Then Teams Ballarat Afterthought. Further back was our Darcy to Windtalker and Skyhawk, and tailed right off was Baselock.

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1: Eclipse Stakes.
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4: Paddington, he's still going to be unbeaten this season. He's going to win the Sussex Stakes.
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Ripley, we're off. Platinum Attack's gone past Azazel, and Platinum Attack sprints away with the Pegasus. It's Platinum Attack by two lengths at the 100 metres. It's captured by Love. Cupid's Arrow strikes again and captured by Love on the Breeders. Just Charlie inside the 100 metres is holding them at bay in the Metrom. It's Logan Bates again. It's Just Charlie. But it's well written, a flawless story. Well written, the jewel in the Guineas crown. What a filly she is, well written by

0: second player, freeze frame, Dumel, or Celestial C over the top. Celestial C wins the Nevillier final.
1: All set, Stranzer back. Off and racing in the Dominion.
0: 100 metres to go. It's Gus for the Sunshine State. The Dominion's all over. He runs clear. Gus by three lengths.
1: The 2025 New Zealand Trotting Cup. Racing.
0: Leap to Fame hit the lead. Kingman after him. Merlin coming at them both. Kingman on the outside's gone to the front. It's Kingman and Luke McCarthy for the New Zealand Cup. What a win.

Manhattan, gate one, rail the entire way, and Charm Manhattan goes most of the way. Sunset Boulevard, a narrow leader from Ocean Light, and then he's a battler. Sunset Boulevard and Ocean Light. Here's four for Tina Kominyagi. What form she's in. Sunset Boulevard holds off a brave Ocean Light. Right down the outside, Mystic Park has a narrow lead. Sir Albert's coming again. Here's the post. Tight, maybe Mystic Park. Mystic Park, maybe just from Sir Albert. It's a photo.

Done a big night of racing. It is New Zealand Cup night. The green light is on and the lure rolls. Racing. Best Away Smoking, Ivan improving out wider Opawa. April Everest Sky's there and Opawa Mock has been checked. The favourites back. Improving priority into a dangerous spot. Then Mitchum, Jesse, Hadwin, Bale, Lady Daisy. It's Everest Sky who skipped away in the Fahey Wiley powerhouse. Too good. He gets Original Warrior leading. Let him cook, sneaking a run under Opawa Hass. In behind them, Poor Ernest to the outside. There's no Poor Bradley yet. Then Yuki are back there. Perfect Harry, but it's Original Warrior. He might have pinched it. It's a dozen for Fahey. But this one more special. It's the first for Katie Wiley. Chief dribble to the turn on Opawa Corbin, who starts to set sail after the kennel, mate. They hit it. He might have got there. Opawa Corbin or Chief dribble in photo. We look to the board and it's Corbin.

Petite Amour, Kai Valley Ray. Who's the stronger? It's Kai Valley Ray. Four lengths clear in the ascent. It's Jess Tubbs and James Herbertson and Tracy the Jet to win the ascent by three lengths. All of Me in front. It's All of Me and Carter Delgetty for the Dunstan Horsepeed Sires Final. All of Me, she's a cracking filly. Gus leads Muscle Mountain and Oscar Bonavina. Gus still in front. Muscle Mountain having one crack. Gus, it's the Dominion free-for-all double for the Queenslander. Marketplace, got the chocolates, gets up. It's a done deal. There's your answer. Got the chocolates, New Zealand's best three-year-old. Leap to Fame's holding from Republican Party. The flame's still burning. Today we bow to greatness. Leap to Fame wins the free-for-all. What a pleasure to watch.

0: Dylan Flame storming after Trobriand. Trobriand holding from Inflame, who's flying. They hit it, and I think Inflame got up.
1: 2,000 guineas of 2025. Racing. Romanoff far side, sticking on He Who Dares. It's the Pam Jarrett pair. Romanoff in affirmative action. Romanoff, affirmative action. They hit the line. I think affirmative action are nose. Pam Jarrett is going to own the moment again in the 2,000 guineas. Maybe affirmative action to beat Romanoff. She gets the Quinella. Bozo relishing the conditions best. Kevin Myers has done it again. Tina Kominyagi and Bozo for the New Zealand Cup wins it by 3 lengths.

As we get to dispatch point, the light turns to green and the IRT mobile pulls away. Giorgio, Denario, Kotari, Remo and Outwider flying. A's been lit up early. And the second favourite will get across the face of the field and take them through turn one. Giorgio, Denario, Trails and Kotari, Remu parked and up for a look at the lead. There's three or four lengths away to Dream Boys, who settles midfield underneath of Mama's Crunch, Happy Harriet, Shades of Robin, and tailed right off, and this will be the last call for There He Goes. He is out of play as Flying Ace takes them to the back inside the 1,200 metres and leads the way by half a length on Kotari. Remu just niggling away at this leader. Giorgio Denario, the big winner out of all of this at the moment, but going on with it now, Kotari Remu, and now Mama's Crunch being lit up, so the speed is right on here, trying to improve Happy Harriet, then Dream Boys, and there's four away to Shades of Robin as Mama's Crunch pours it on inside the 850 metres and gets across in front of Kotari Remu, improving out wider as Happy Harriet parked, and Giorgio Denario now 1-1, now hemmed up the inside as Flying Ace, and there's three lengths away to Dream Boys as Mama's Crunch brings them towards the 600th on Happy Harriet. Kotari Remu now waits for the down by the seaside passing lane. Giorgio Denario, Flying Ace now needs an out, and back last of all is Dream Boys, 400 metres left to run. In the first, it's Mama's Crunch being eyeballed by Happy Harriet. Giorgio Denario about to come up three wide on those. Flying Ace follows the favourite into it, and Kotari Remu awaiting that passing lane to open up. It's Mama's Crunch in front. Kotari Remu dives the inside. Giorgio Denario, Happy Harriet, Flying Ace as wide as Kotari Remu in front of Giorgio Denario, and Flying Ace starting to let down. In front, Kotari Remu coming quickly. Flying Ace, Kotari Remu, Flying Ace, Kotari Remu will hold and win over the unlucky Flying Ace. Gee, you'll get a run one day at them. Giorgio Denario third, then Mama's Crunch, Happy Harriet, Dream Boy, Shades of Robin, and There He Goes. Took no part in the event and is just out in front of us now.

at the goal cap as they walk forward. Trudgeon Painters, we're set, we're ready, we're racing. Getting it right in the early stages of the two Lionel Dobbs pair. Just Charlie and Phantom Spur, off stride Bullet. Getting it wrong as well was Kaylee Bowen. Slow to go, time for victory. So up front, it's all on a little bit here, but getting the lead will be into the first turn. Just Charlie to take it up over Propeller, who's been sent forward around the outside of Brightman, who's now off stride, and Phantom Spur will now get through to be third. There's three lengths away to our Periwinkle. A further three lengths away to Miss Maddie Maxey. There's four away to Time for Victory. A further five away to Kaylee Bell. And there's the best part of 9 or 10 lengths away to Bullet, who was slow to go, as Propeller gets the lead and brings them towards the home turn with around 1,900 metres left to run. Leads the way by a length and a half on Just Charlie, and they're the best part of 5 or 6 in front of our Periwinkle. Away from the inside is Phantom Spur in front of Miss Maddie Maxey, who saves, runs the inside, then Time for Victory. There's about 2.5 or 3 lengths away to Kaylee Bell. There's 10 away to Bullet, and this will be the last call for Brightman. He is refusing to settle and is now out of play.

On. The trailing Just Charlie, there's 2.5 lengths away, 1-1, there's 2 lengths away to Kaylee Bell, and 8 lengths away to Bullet Last of All. Inside the 1200 metres, Rolls Propeller, been a good lead for him out in front as well. He's away by 2 on Just Charlie. Phantom Spur improving in the parked position to get around the outside of Our Periwinkle. 1-1 time for victory around Miss Maddie Maxi. There's 2 lengths away to Kaylee Bell, and this will be the last call for Bullet. He is tailed off by 10 lengths. 900 metres left to run, and it is Propeller. Sam Thornley having a big old look over the shoulder, and there is nothing coming. He leads by 2 on the trailing Just Charlie, who has driven along a touch. Phantom Spur is parked. 1-1 time for victory around the outside of Our Periwinkle. Miss Maddie Maxi needs a can opener, and Kaylee Bell is last of all. 600 metres left to trot. Trudgeon Painter's trot it is, and travelling well in front and sneaking away is Propeller, away by 4. Just Charlie, Phantom Spur, time for victory being launched into it 3 wide, then Kaylee Bell and Miss Maddie Maxi. It's Propeller bringing them to the 400, away by 5. Time for victory really starting to give chase. Kaylee Bell into it around Phantom Spur, Just Charlie and Miss Maddie Maxi the inside. It's Propeller inside the 250, leads the way by 3 or 4. There's one danger. It's time for victory. Starting to let down after Propeller, the two favourites. Propeller in front. 1 length, half a length on time for victory, who tries to balance up the outside. Propeller in time for victory. Time for victory does the better and will beat home Propeller. They got away on Miss Maddie Maxi. Bullet to fourth just on. Phantom Spur, Just Charlie, Kaylee Bell, and the mistake makers, Our Periwinkle and Brightman.

it's all on at the start. As we get to dispatch point, Greenlight is on. IRT Mobile pulls away in the favourite. Boy Racer, he's off the unruly, but he's missed it by 12 or 14 lengths. As Adelphi Storm and Poseidon show speed in the early stages, Antisocial through in third, and there's 3 lengths away to Ultimate Dreamer, Easy Art midfield. Around the outside of Ebony Eyes, who's now got company, the outside from Miss Woodville, there's 2 away to Tyka and the favourite Boy Racer. He is 10 lengths away, last of all, and you would imagine he would have to be very, very good to win from there, as the second favourite Poseidon brings him towards the home turn. 1,900 metres left to run, leads the way and really gets to drop the Yankee here. Oh, Poseidon's walking them. Adelphi Storm second, Antisocial third. There's 3.5 lengths away to Ultimate Dreamer in front of Easy Art, Miss Woodville, Ebony Eyes, Tyka. And there's now only 5 or 6 lengths away to Boy Racer, who's trying to get after the group, but he has a mission in front of him as Poseidon is really getting to dictate terms and brings them down towards the winning post with a circuit left to make. Adelphi Storm trails in third, Antisocial in front of Ultimate Dreamer, Easy Art. Miss Woodville first one away from the inside, but applying no pressure to the speed. Tyka 1-1 around Ebony Eyes, and there's now 3 away to Boy Racer. 1,300 metres left to run in the third. Garth Gemmett Construction Limited Mobile Pace. And it is Poseidon who's getting to really run things to suit out in front, leads by 2. Second and trailing is Adelphi Storm in front of Antisocial and fourth Ultimate Dreamer. Miss Woodville away from the inside is up parked around the outside of Easy Art, who's 5 deep the inside. Tyka driven along is in the 1-1 but can't keep the back of Miss Woodville. Inside Ebony Eyes and tacked on last of all now with just under 900 metres left to run is Boy Racer. It is Poseidon who leads them towards the end of the back. 800 metres left to run. Adelphi Storm will await you. So they're down by the seaside passing lane in third, Antisocial. Miss Woodville is up park but Antisocial about to get away from the inside in front of her. Ultimate Dreamer saving runs the inside into a pocket is Easy Art, followed through by Boy Racer. Tyka to the outside, being taken out of the race, and inside for Ebony Eyes is Poseidon. And Smith sits quiet in the bike, coming to the 400 metres. Antisocial, Easy Art into it quickly, 3 wide. Waiting the passing lane run is Adelphi Storm, then Miss Woodville, Ultimate Dreamer, and in behind those is Boy Racer. It is Poseidon. 250 left to run, he leads Easy Art. The

Outside G, Poseidon needs to find here and he's not. Inside run up coming now for Adelphi Storm. In behind them Antisocial, but it's Easy Art. He's got away on Adelphi Storm, Antisocial, and behind them Ultimate Dreamer at them when it's all over. But Easy Art, it's a well overdue win and he scores. Gets the job done over Adelphi Storm and Ultimate Dreamer, then Antisocial. Boy Racer, gee, did his chips at the start. He's been pretty good thereafter. Poseidon every chance out in front, and behind those Ebony Eyes we go back, Miss Woodville and Tyker.

starter Ricky Donnelly asks them to walk in. He's happy, he releases them. And they are all trotting in the early stages. Pat Benatar showing speed, just easy, trying to get forward and help me. He'll settle down in third into the first turn with Calm Before the Storm improving underneath of What Up Tyron, then Royal Glow, and he's a cool dude. Is last of all, but in the early stages, everything is in play as Pat Benatar takes them into the first turn. And leads just easy, but here's the two favourites being sent forward. Calm Before the Storm in front of What Up Tyron. They work around the outside of Help Me, then Royal Glow, and he's a cool dude. At this stage, he is last of all. As Calm Before the Storm is up outside of Pat Benatar for a look at the lead here inside the 1900 metres, but the lead might not be there. Pat Benatar is punching up in the lead position here. Just easy trailing at this stage and riding the 1-1 What Up Tyron. Help Me next along the inside, Royal Glow, and last of all is He's a Cool Dude. 17.50 left to run, and Pat Benatar, one of the roughies in the race, he's pretty happy to stay in front here. Calm Before the Storm still having a dig for the lead, but the lead is not there, and the favourite will have to face the breeze. Just easy and What Up Tyron, the two big winners out of that speed duel. Next along the inside, Help Me, then Royal Glow, and He's a Cool Dude is last of all, Pat Benatar. Wanted to keep the front and takes them out of the home straight with around 1,400 metres left to run. Calm Before the Storm, the favourite will have to do it tough up Park the Trip if he is to be a winner. She, I should say. Just easy trails next and will be awaiting use of the down by the seaside passing lane. And What Up Tyron, he's in the 1-1 on the back of the favourite. Help Me next along the inside, then Royal Glow, and He's a Cool Dude. And all of these horses are in play as Pat Benatar takes them to the back. Just on 1,100 metres left to run, lead margin half a length on Calm Before the Storm. Just easy trails, 1-1 What Up Tyron. Help Me next along the inside. Second to last, Royal Glow, and last of all is He's a Cool Dude. 900 metres left to trot. Pat Benatar leads the way. The margin a quarter of a length on Calm Before the Storm. Just easy appears to travel well. What Up Tyron appears to travel well. As does Help Me, then Royal Glow, and last is He's a Cool Dude. Off the back, inside the 700 metres, Calm Before the Storm up to pour the pressure onto Pat Benatar again. Just easy, waiting the down by the seaside passing lane. What Up Tyron yet to peel. Help Me needs an out. Then Royal Glow, and He's a Cool Dude is last of all towards the turn. 450 metres left to run. Pat Benatar the inside, Calm Before the Storm the outside. Just easy sweating the lane. What Up Tyron, Royal Glow coming wider, and Help Me needs it out. Then He's a Cool Dude. Pat Benatar swings in front. 300 metres left to run. Calm Before the Storm. What Up Tyron brought to the outside. Then Just Easy and Help Me starting to get into the clear. Calm Before the Storm. Pat Benatar. But What Up Tyron the outside joins in. And Help Me now desperately looking for room. And He's a Cool Dude arriving from nowhere. What Up Tyron. He's a Cool Dude. Help Me. What Up Tyron. Too good. Beats home. He's a Cool Dude. And Help Me, a brave Calm Before the Storm. Then Royal Glow in behind those. Pat Benatar made the race interesting, and Just Easy will be last.

0: right, Wilson.
1: Quick at the bit of the outside. Starter releases them. They're away. Normie Steadon a little bit of a bobble in the early stages. Everything else is down in pacing. Sonthrapo best away, but being sent forward quickly. Always be Haley, and through to third is Super Fun. There's three or four lengths away to My Skikey. Shadow Creek not over. Gurumbat Art caught wide. There's two lengths back to Quicker the Better. Normie Stead settles around the outside of Dr. Tim, who's saving runs the inside, and Always BG is back to last of all. It's Always B. Haley was able to find the lead and brings them to the home turn over Sonthrapo. My Skikey, the favourite, is parked but has been sent forward, and in the early 1-1 Shadow Creek around the outside of Super Fun. Not overrides the running line in front of Gurumbat Art, who's around the stablemate Dr. Tim, then Quicker the Better Normie Stead, and Always BG is back at the tail end of the field. 1,700 metres left to run. Gary McCormick Transport Limited pace it is, and Always B. Haley keen to keep the top and brings them down in front of us. Sonthrapo trails in My Skikey Park, giving Shadow Creek 1-1 cover around Super Fun. Not over next the running line. Next pair, the house pair. Gurumbat Art outside of Dr. Tim, then Quicker the Better around Normie Stead, and Always BG is last of all. Must be the best part of 14 or 15 off this leader. 1,350 left to run as they exit the home straight, and it's Always B. Haley who leads the way by a length and a half on the trailing Sonthrapo. Up parked is My Skikey and 1-1 Shadow Creek. Super Fun along the inside. Next pair not over. Around the outside of Dr. Tim. Then Gurumbat Art, who covers up Normie Stead, Quicker the Better. And last of all is Always BG. 1,100 metres left to run. As Always B. Haley takes them to the back and has been keen to keep them rolling. Sonthrapo trails in My Skikey Park. Next along the inside is Super Fun, covered up by Shadow Creek, then not over. Around Dr. Tim, Gurumbat Art, Normie Stead, Quicker the Better, and Always BG last of all. 800 metres left to go, and they are all in play. As Always B, Haley leads a length and a half on My Skikey. Awaiting you, so the down by the seaside passing lane is Sonthrapo. Shadow Creek driven up in the 1-1 around the outside of Super Fun. About to be sent forward, three wide is not over. Next along the inside, Dr. Tim, then Gurumbat Bad Art and Normie Stead back towards the turn. 4:50 left to run. My Skikey, the outside of Always B. Haley, stalking the lead pair is Sonthrapo. Not over, being sent forward around Shadow Creek. Super Fun saving runs the inside. It's Always B. Haley leads them inside the 2:50. My Skikey, the outside. Sonthrapo, the inside. Then Super Fun. It's Sonthrapo getting underneath of My Skikey. Super Fun, Always B. Haley, and Normie Stead deep the inside. It's Sonthrapo and My Skikey. Sonthrapo and My Skikey. Normie Stead at them with us a win. It's all over with Super Fun, but Sonthrapo too good. Sonthrapo scores and Ricky Orfield brings up the 50. Second over My Skikey. Next is Normie Stead. Crossing with those Super Fun. Always BG at them when it was all over, then not over. Shadow Creek and behind those. Gurumbat Art, Quicker the Better. We go back in the pack to Always B. Haley and back with those as well. While Doc

get to dispatch point, 1,700 metres. We are there. Green light on. IRT Mobile pulls away. Barry Town showing good speed, as is Avro's Majesty. He's my creation. Just been snagged back today, and Barry Town will get over and find the top. Avro's Majesty to the leader's wheel and trailing switch on. 1-1 for the Merc in front of Oliver Valerian, and the favourite, He's My Creation. He's going to be taken back to be last of all, so Barry Town trots him through the first turn and leads the way by half a length on Avro's Majesty, who is up for a look at the lead here, and the speed goes on a touch. Trailing is switch on, and 1-1 for the Merc. They've got away 3 or 4 on Oliver Valerian, and He's My Creation. The favourite is last of all, but off a hot speed here is Avro's Majesty, just pestering away at Barry Town in front. The Merc riding the 1-1, and at the moment switch on in the trail is Barry Town, just doing enough to stay under Avro's Majesty. Oliver is next around Valerian, and last of all is He's My Creation. So they work inside the 850, and Avro's Majesty leads the way by half a length, but is away from the inside as Barry Town, just doing enough to maintain the inside. The Merc is riding the 1-1 and switch on. He's just going a little rough in his gait, switch on. He's trying to get going again now. Been held together by Sam Otley, he is. Then Oliver in behind those, Valerian, and last of all is He's My Creation as they trot inside the 600. And Barry Town back through to lead by a neck on Avro's Majesty. The Merc peels strongly out of the 1-1. Then Oliver, He's My Creation to the outside. Switch on and Valerian last of all. Barry Town, he'll swing in front, but what's he got left? The Merc on him very quickly. Avro's Majesty back to the inside. Then Oliver and He's My Creation. Barry Town and the Merc inside the 250. Oliver in behind them. He's My Creation the outside. Then Avro's

My creation from last to first and too good for a brave Barry down. He fought on resolutely. Third is the Merc, fourth over Oliver, then Valerian Avros Majesty, who tried to make it interesting through the middle stages and switch on. Never really fully happy in his gait and will be last of all.

Pretty good line behind the IRT Mobile. It's green for go. Ocean of Tears showing speed. Lose Pinup Gill showing speed. Out wider, turning it on, is Star on the Rocks and punching forward, Eyes of an Angel. So the speed very good, but he gets there in front, Star on the Rocks, and he will lead. Eyes of an Angel trailing, and up parked at this stage is Lose Pinup Gill, but the favourite better than Lizzie, improving three wide, about to find the chair. Ocean of Tears is underneath of those three deep, the inside followed through by She's a Better Girl. Rovert Decision is three back the running line, followed through by Hughes to Me, Carrera Bandito. Second to last back of the group is Delightful Dreams, and last of all is Flying for Me, Star on the Rocks. He found the top and he now gets to drop the anchor and brings them down in front of us. 17:50 left to run. Eyes of an Angel trails and Lose Pinup Gill forced to face the breeze. Ocean of Tears along the inside. 1-1 for Lose Pinup Gill around She's a Better Girl. Rovert Decision, the running line, the last few all away from the inside. Hughes to Me, Carrera Bandito, Delightful Dreams, and Flying for Me is last of all. Star on the Rocks really getting to dictate terms out in front, and he takes them out of the home straight with a lead margin of a length and a half. Eyes of an Angel trails and will await you, so the down by the seaside passing lane, and Better Than Lizzie, she has to do it the tough way. She's up parked. Three back the inside is Ocean of Tears, 1-1 Lose Pinup Gill, followed through by Rovert Decision. She's a Better Girl, buried deep the inside, Hughes to Me to her outside. There's two lengths to Carrera Bandito. Second to last is back there, Delightful Dreams, and Flying for Me is last of all. Star on the Rocks brings them towards the 1,000 metres and leads by three quarters of a length on Better Than Lizzie, the outside. Trailing is Eyes of a Heaven and Eyes of Heaven, and Lose Pinup Gill is Eyes of an Angel. It is Lose Pinup Gill is in the 1-1. Ocean of Tears next along the inside, then Rovert Decision, She's a Better Girl, Hughes to Me, Carrera Bandito, Delightful Dream second to last, and last of all is Flying for Me, Star on the Rocks. Brings them off the back inside the 700 metres, now been eyeballed by Better Than Lizzie, the outside. Eyes of an Angel awaiting use of the passing lane. 1-1 Lose Pinup Gill's had a beautiful trip, and behind them Rovert Decision around Ocean of Tears, and back and behind those She's a Better Girl, Star on the Rocks, and Better Than Lizzie. They come to the turn locked together, 400 metres left to run. Lose Pinup Gill yet to peel out of the 1-1. Eyes of an Angel needs a run the inside, then Rovert Decision and Ocean of Tears, Star on the Rocks the inside, Better Than Lizzie the outside. Eyes of an Angel desperately needs a run, then Lose Pinup Gill, Better Than Lizzie's got the better of Star on the Rocks. Inside run up coming for Eyes of an Angel, then Lose Pinup Gill, it's Better Than Lizzie in front, trying hard the inside, Eyes of an Angel, and she's coming quick. It's Better Than Lizzie though, held together, and she is too good for the birthday boy. Carter Del Giddy grabs one on the big day. Too good for them there, gets the job done over Eyes of an Angel, Lose Pinup Gill, She's a Better Girl. She's been good through the line. Then Star on the Rocks, and behind those we had Delightful Dreams. We go back in the pack to Rovert Decision, Carrera Bandito, Hughes to Me, Ocean of Tears, and Flying for Me last.

After Dark walks forward, Princess Lisa fly away. Starter releases them. Dawn to Dark's got it wrong in the early stages. The right race favourite away. Clean Commander being a little bit of a bobble, but he has settled. But it means Scarlet's Legacy will get over and lead country. Gold Commander Ben now being sent forward with Henry Winkler in the speed. Pretty good here in the early stages. Talmudu Lad will settle down in behind the first four. Fly away next, then Princess Lisa and Dawn to Dark settled and has now tacked on, but is last of all. It's Commander Ben and Henry Winkler. Bring them towards the home turn, and the speed is right on here as they both want the top. And in the end, Henry Winkler looks like he'll find it over Commander Ben, who will take a trail, and there's three lengths away to Scarlet's Legacy. Similar margin to Country Gold, followed through by Talmudu Lad. The race favourite, Princess Lisa, is away from the inside, but she's the best part of 8 or 9 off this leader. Around Fly Away, who's second to last, and Dawn to Dark was back last of all.

0: 1,700 metres left to run. In the eighth of the day, and it is out in front. Henry Winkler leading Commander Ben. Scarlet's Legacy's third, and there's three lengths away to Country Gold. Away from the inside, facing the breeze, is Princess Lisa, and Flyaway grabs 1-1 cover around Taumutu Lad, and Dawn to Dark is last. So it is Henry Winkler who takes them into the final lap and exits the home straight with a lead margin of a length and a half. On the trailing, Commander Ben and Princess Lisa improving forward, parked around Scarlet's Legacy. 1-1 for Flyaway around Country Gold, who's buried four deep the inside, followed through by Dawn to Dark and Taumutu Lad. Away from the inside now, and he gets on to the running.
1: Third on her debut at Newmarket 10 days ago. Hector Crouch for Michael Bell. And number three, Celestra Maroon with grey epaulettes, Fred of Prince Faisal. O'Sheen Murphy chasing a double for John and Thady Gosta, number three, Celestra, runner-up on all three of her starts so far. She was then followed by number two, She Commands, who won at Kempton back in October over their mile journey back in the autumn. Frona's Victorious Forever in the red with the white stripes on the sleeves and the cap. Ross Orion for Rafe Beckett, number two, She Commands. Number five is Musical Accord, Frona Doreen Tabor. In the black, the white disc, those stripes on the sleeves and the cap. Robbie Downey for Rafe Beckett, number five, Musical Accord. And in the pink with the purple epaulettes, Frona Colin Pocock, number one, six blue. Sean Dylan Bowen for Richard Phillips, number one, six blue. Ross arriving then at the start. Let's have a check on the market. Celestra, very much the one to beat. About 100 to 30 on Celestra. Has kind of bounced between that mark and 3 to 1 on throughout the betting in the last few moments. Now back to 3 to 1 on. 4 to 1 about She Commands. It's 12 to 1 then Wild Violet. 16 to 1 Musical Accord. Hot Silk at 33 to 1. And 6 Blue at 250 to 1. The big outsider of our fourth race field. The follow at the races on Instagram, Philly's Novice Stakes. What's the market would indicate? Very much the one to beat here, this filly by Kingman. O'Sheen Murphy, one of a few retainers he's got, riding here for Prince Faisal. She's done very little wrong, really. She still looked a little bit green, if anything. I was just looking back at the Beverly form in between races and just got the impression that she still had a little bit of work to do to get ahead in the racing game. But you'd imagine on the form that she showed so far, she's going to be pretty hard to beat in this. She's already got an official rating of 81. On the face of it, getting beaten at 1-2, not overly promising for your bets here at 100-30, 3-1 on, admittedly. And I certainly wouldn't put you off looking for a bit of value, because She Commands clearly came on plenty for her debut run. She ran in that valuable maiden at Sandown at the end of August and then confirmed the promise of that by winning second time up at Kempton and a novice there back in October. Wild Violet ran pretty well at Newmarket eventually, finishing third of seven behind Earth Shoddy. He's got a couple of Oaks entries. That was a fair run. Bear in mind, I think the week before that, or a couple of weeks before that, she'd refused to go into the stalls at Newbury, so anything she'd done at Newmarket would have been an upturn on what had happened previously, the couple of weeks before that. So short enough here, Celestra. Runner-up in all three of her runs so far. Couple of runs last season as a juvenile, Newmarket and Haydock, and then that defeat at odds on last time. Now 1-4. Now 1-4 about Celestra. Just before they start to load. 4-1 about She Commands. 14-1 Wild Violet. 18-1 now Musical Accord. 33 is Hot Silk. And 6 Blue at 250-1.
2: Thank you.
1: She commands is in, Celestra forward as well, Wild Violet into stall number two. Now moving up Hot Silk. Last one about to move in, Musical Accord. Stand by. And they're off, away in racing. Over the extended 9 furlongs for the follow at the races on Instagram, Phillies Novice Stakes. Handy there is the grey. She commands under Ross Orion, the red and white. To the outside, here comes the hot favourite Celestra, moving up into second place. Another length and a half down is Wild Violet to the inside in third, going up bias. Then Beige and Blue for Hot Silk in fourth. Then Six Blue, the Pink Silks to the outside there for Sean Dylan Bowen. And so that one's inside, Musical Accord in the black and the white for Robbie Downey. They turn left-handed then to head down the far side. She commands a bit green on the bend. Angles round in front though. And shows by nearly 2 lengths now to Celestra. He's gone off at long odds on. And a bit to try and get off the mark at the fourth try. Runner-up on all 3 runs so far, this filly by Kingman. Then Wild Violet. He's back in third. Third on that debut run at Newmarket last time. Hot Silk is next. She's in fourth under Danny Musket. And then Six Blue and Sean Dylan Bowen. And the black and white there, Musical Accord on her inside. So you're inside the final half a mile. And it's She Commands, who won at Kempton back in October when last seen, setting the tempo, leading a length and a half to Celestra in second. Wild Violet is back in third. Hot Silk in fourth. Then Musical Accord and Six Blue. Flashing by that three pole and now soon on the approach towards the top of the home straight. She commands by a half a length.

up the inside now. Hot Silk can't immediately go on. Then Six Blue Musical, Wild Violet applying pressure on the inside as they race inside the final furlong. She Commands is still rolling from Wild Violet. Celestra's beaten in third. It's She Commands and doubles here for Russell Ryan and Rafe Beckett. She Commands from Wild Violet. Celestra beaten in third. Then Hot Silk, Six Blue Musical Accord.

Last of the runners arriving at the 2-1 start. Race 8, the Executive Helicopters Ladies Pro-Am Bumper.

White flag raised, and that are race 8, the executive helicopters ladies pro-am bumper over 2 miles, 1 furlong. The money on favourite Ards Moss is the early leader from Well Bud, followed by Lord Lackendara. Right with them is Peck Ball, with moving up in between horses Boombox. Together are Ards Moss and Well Bud, a break of a length to Lord Lackendara. On the inside, as they continue down the back, is Boombox, and then Does That Make Sense, with a length and a half back to Jesse Rowe. Oops-a-Daisy in the red cap, followed by Pack Ball, and then River Roar, 3 lengths then, as they continue down the far side. High of Socks, and a good bit back is Bally Vad. Making the bend at the far end of the back straight, little between Well Bud and running the rail Ards Moss, and then Lord Lackendara, Boombox, and Does That Make Sense, followed by Oops-a-Daisy and Stable Companion River Roar, Peck Ball, How You Socks Jesse Rowe, Bally Vad. On up the straight they come, with less than a mile and a half to go. Matching strides, Well Bud, Jody Tannen, and Ards Moss, Anna McGuinness, followed by Lord Lackendara and Sarah Breen, Boombox, Nicole Lockhead Anderson. On the outside is Does That Make Sense, and Charlotte Butler. They're the leading quintet, and then Oops-a-Daisy and Chloe Gunn, and then River Road and Maxine O'Sullivan, How Your Socks, and Orla Quayle, and Pack Ball, Georgie Benson. There's a gap appearing now to the final couple, Jesse Rowe, Ella Shanahan, and Bally Vada, Laura Costello. Finishing next time with a fractional advantage is Well Bud. From Ards Moss, a length and a half to Lord Lackendara, who's in between Boombox and Does That Make Sense, and then Oops-a-Daisy and River Roar, How Your Socks and Pack Ball, followed with the circuit to go by Jesse Rowe, and Bally Vada continues the back marker at the completion of a circuit as they head for the halfway stage. Ards Moss on the inside of Well Bud. They're still filling out the first two positions, followed by Boombox and Lord Lackendara. And they're followed down the far side by Oops-a-Daisy and River Roar. Does That Make Sense? Has given up a few places as they continue down the back straight. Next is Pack Ball. Ards Moss has regained a very small advantage over Well Bud. On their heels, a length and a half back is Boombox. 2 lengths to Lord Lackendara and then River Roar. Heading to the end of the back straight, and it's Ards Moss and Well Bud, precious little between them, followed by Boombox, and then Oops-a-Daisy, Lord Lackendara, Does That Make Sense? On the inside is River Roar, followed by How Your Socks, and at the back of the leading group is Pack Ball. Making the bottom bend, Ards Moss, Anna McGuinness on the inside of Well Bud and Jody Tannen. 2 lengths off them, and third is Boombox and Nicole Lockhead Anderson, followed then by River Roar and Maxine O'Sullivan, and then Lord Lackendara as they straighten up the Breen Lady Sarah. They race now towards the final 3 furlongs, and it's Ards Moss from Well Bud being followed by

her position in the starting gate. Fancy Fascinator loaded. Mitch Merle, Fat Chance, and Patty Van Twinkle all in. Bar, Devil of Parody. So stand by. Constantino Roman with Devil of Parody to complete the line. Mitchell's Joy and CC's Gift, our first two sprint winners. All in. They're off and sprinting. Fast start for Fast Chance. Fancy Fascinator with early interest. Right there is Spirited Justice, and to the inside, Inflammable. And the red cap got caught in tight quarters. Inflammable drifts back to last. It's Fat Chance with Mitchell Merle. Fat Chance spearheads them. First run of 2026 for Spirit of Justice, right with her, and Devil of Parody is in the white cap three wide. As they make their way into the far turn, Fancy Fascinator running in fourth.

Then Patty Van Twinkle, after being squeezed back just yards after the start, and Flammabelle is dropped back to be sixth and last. The opening quarter for Fat Chance, just a tick over 22. As they round the far turn, Fat Chance from Spirit of Justice and Devil of Paradis. Fancy Fascinator straightens away in fourth, with Patty Van Twinkle and the Blue Blinkers as these fillies mare straighten away, and then Flammabelle last. Top of the stretch, half mile 45.04, Fat Chance with Mitchell Morrill. Now getting those left-handers is Fat Chance. She's looking at a final 16th and has opened up an advantage now on Spirit of Justice with Devil of Paradis and a Fancy Fascinator, Fat Chance, a gate-to-wire winner by five. Spirit of Justice was second, Devil of Parody third, then Fancy Fascinator, Patty Van Twinkle, and we traveled back to Inflammabelle.

All in for the last 1 mile, 3.5 furlongs. They all seem to get away okay. Rembo got a nudge from Pashala. Emma's Letter from wider out is pressing forward. And at the back of the pack, Sibling Rivalry is just a little bit slow to gather stride, just nudged along on the inside. The other one that was slow away was Society Girl. So the two market leaders, not the fastest into stride by any means here as they make their way through the first a couple of furlongs or so. So out in the lead, as they settle down, it is Pashala who's moved forward with the blue and white colours of Kindly Queen and Emma's Letter holding the running rail, and they are the first three. Lily Lux is wider out of Marembo in the purple, red and white of Queen of Astolat. Behind those is Pangborn, and the last three, a Sea of Charm, and the two so starters, Society Girl, is now the back marker and preceded by Sibling Rivalry. So it is Pashala who'll lead them into the bottom loop and has the advantage as they tack back over from Lily Lux in second place, and in third is Kindly Queen. Emma's Letter alongside Queen of Astolat as they make the bottom bend. Marembo's on the inside of Pangborn. Sibling Rivalry comes next from Sea of Charm. And at this stage, Society Girl just nudged along at the back of the pack, just being humoured along by Tom Marquand, but hasn't travelled great in the first half of the race and giving the whole field a start as Pashala makes the turn back towards home. So Pashala from Lily Lux, and in third place races Kindly Queen. Queen of Astolat with Emma's Letter, then Marembo on the inside of Pangborn. Sibling Rivalry is just beginning to close slightly into about eighth place, in just ahead at this stage of Sea of Charm, and last of all on straightening will be Society Girl. So Pashala just trying to stack them up here. Lily Lux is an accomplice to the crime, just sits up in second place, no pressure on the speed yet. Kindly Queen from Queen of Astolat, Pangborn down the outside, then Emma's Letter. Sibling Rivalry does make some ground with Marembo, who angles off the rail. Then behind these, Sea of Charm and Society Girl pull towards the outside to try and get her to pick up the bridle. Pashala with on the outside, still right there. Lily Lux, Queen of Astolat comes next. A gap opens up for Kindly Queen if she is fast enough. Marembo trying to get through. Sibling Rivalry from well back. Pangborn up on the outside. Pashala battling on. On the outside, Lily Lux continues to throw down a sustained challenge. Right down the outside, Sibling Rivalry, and also Pangborn still there as well in the blue and white is Kindly Queen. Entering the final 100 yards, Lily Lux. Sibling Rivalry continues to stay on with Kindly Queen. Sibling Rivalry and Kindly Queen move on together. Sibling Rivalries come right from the back of the field to win for Marco Gianni. Sibling Rivalry beat in the second, Kindly Queen, Lily Lux, Pangborn, and then behind those was Marembo in fifth.

All set them. All in for the finale. And they're off. Pretty level break. Rojo Vivo, the grey, is one of the first to show. In the early stages, Harana on its inside, and Marazion, the white sleeves. The Meugler Silk for Shane Foley moves through towards the centre. On the outside, Tears I Never Cried is prominent as well. So it's Al Rojo Vivo, the grey on the inside, with Marazion upsides. These are the two leaders in the early stages. A couple of lengths in front of Enchanted Lady in the green cap next to the rail, upsides that one. Tears I Never Cried, Harana is between them. And just in behind those, the yellow and green jacket of Think About It. They're being followed as they race up towards the winning post by Duvessa, who settled mid-division on the inside of Maserato on the outside of these Poets Willow. And they're in front of Tasmanian Girl in the back two as they pass the winning post with a circuit to go. Our Guy's Girl and the back marker is Hope and Pray. So swinging right-handed to bring them towards the entrance to the back straight and towards the halfway point when they reach it of this Irish Stanley Farms EBF Fillies Maiden. Al Rojo Vivo, the leader by about a length to Marazion racing in second. Third on the inside is Enchanted Lady in company with Harana. A length and a half then to Tears I Never Cried, who races on the outside of Think About It. And then about three lengths to Hasarat, who's followed by Duvessa. And a couple of lengths behind Duvessa races Poet's Willow, who's in front of Tasmanian Girl on the inside of Hope and Pray, who's now relegated Guy's Girl to be the back marker. As they race into the back straight, inside the final three quarters of a mile, and Al Rojo Vivo, the leader, by about 2 to 3 lengths over in second place, races Marazion.

As the exit the back straight is Maserat being pushed along. Race's Tasmanian Girl has made up a place ahead of Poets Willow, Hope and Pray. The back marker continues to be Guy's Girl, but quite well strung out as they make the approach to straight. And now Rojo Vivo, one of the rank outsiders, still in front by about four lengths as they make the approach as they hit the straight with 2.5 furlongs left to race. Marazine race in second. Harana travels well for Colin Keane third on the outside. They're followed by Enchanted Lady. On the outside of these races, Tears I Never Cried, and they're followed by Think About It. Duvessa with work to do as they race down inside the final furlong and a half, and it's Marazine the leader from Harana now challenges. Duvessa pulled to the outside and now begins to quicken up for Dillabrand McMonagle as they race down inside the final furlong. It's Marazine with the advantage. Duvessa just hanging off a straight line inside the final 200 yards. It's Marazine who's in front. Duvessa trying hard in second, but Marazine is holding up the line, up the line. Marazine and Shane Foley win it from Duvessa in second. Third was Harana. And fourth behind those was Enchanted Lady. Good night, folks. Safe home. Don't forget to come back here next Monday. Roscommon aboo.

0: And they're off.
1: It's Scales of Gold. It's not over yet. Sending out for the lead. Here's Henry's Hope from six up into third. Now contending for the top spot. Knight Missio in a tight spot towards the inside in fourth. Now up into a joint third. Fifth place belongs to Messi the Magician. Is the inside of Old Nelson. And three lengths back to Tapazar's Temper, who brings up the rear. Three furlongs to go. Henry's Hope, Scales of Gold. These two hook up on the front end. First quarter mile drilled in 22 seconds. Knight Missio has had a decent trip so far. Well, now split rivals, and that trip might went from decent to bad in just a few strides. Now Knight Missio angles to the inside as they reach the top of the stretch. Henry's Hope has a lead. Knight Missio, though, gets through towards the rail, and Knight Missio overhauls Henry's Hope with one furlong to go. Here come the closers. Tapazar's Temper's on the outside with It's Not Over Yet. 16th to go. Knight Missio striking the front. It has a lead by a length, but here's Tapazar's Temper surging late. Tapazar's Temper collars Knight Missio for the win. It's Not Over Yet. Third, fourth, Scales of Gold.

0: set, and they're off. Racing away the extended mile this time for the Racing Welfare Supporting Racing's Workforce Handicap Stakes. And in these early stages, plenty want to go handy. Right up there is Street Dancer together with Red Admiral, who was drawn widest of all. She's a Gold Digger, completes out the leading trio. Just in behind him is Port Louis in the blue and the white. And then Princess Vivi racing towards the inside of Love You More, Aspire to Glory, and more toward the inside Captain's Pickles, and then So Chic. Scarfo is caught wide out in the black and pink with the noseband on as we're about to race down the far side. Behind Scarfo then on the inside is South Kensington in those white and red silks. More towards the back of the field together with Simba's Gift, and just about last of all is Wyvern in maroon and white colours. They continue their journey down the far side, on towards the final half a mile soon. Street Dancer from Love You More to the inside, She's a Gold Digger, and fourth is Red Admiral. Fifth then is Princess Vivi, then came on the outside Port Louis, followed on the inner by Captain Pickles and So Chic and Aspire to Glory and Scarfo, South Kensington and Simba's Gift. And last of all is Wyvern. Racing now towards the final 2.5 furlongs and travelling strongly, it would appear the filly Street Dancer will lead them at the top of the home straight from the hard at work in second Love You More. Then to the inside She's a Gold Digger in front of Princess Vivi and So Chic and Captain Pickles, who's trying to stay on, but Street Dancer is going to be very hard to beat from here. She has gone well clear. 6 lengths in front now inside the final furlong and ridden out by Sheen Murphy. South Kensington making late gains into second, but it's all about Street Dancer here. Double up for Sheen Murphy. Street Dancer off the mark in her career. Street Dancer from the late rally from South Kensington. Captain Pickles and She's a Gold Digger involved for third, then Simba's Gift and Princess Vivi.
1: Ladies and gentlemen, your attention please. In this race, a late scratch on a device, the track veterinarian by order of the steward, scratch the one Strategic Profile. Number one Strategic Profile is out. Refunds for all win play show. Exacta Tri Supers doubles starting here with Strategic Profile, and pick threes starting here with Strategic Profile. If you have the one Strategic Profile and a live double ticket from race 5, there will be a consolation daily double payoff. If you have the one Strategic Profile in a middle leg or final leg of a live pick 3, also be a consolation pick 3 payoff. If you have the one Strategic Profile in a late pick 4, late pick 5, or in today's Jack 6, you'll automatically receive the post-time favorite. I advise the track veterinarian by order of the steward, scratch the one Strategic Profile. Slight delay to the running of race 6.

Now the 8 secret caller, a slight choice at 2-1. Race 6, take 2, locked up. And they're off. Little Chance on the outside has early speed, and Biscuits and Gravy is sent as well. Secret Caller, she's out well today, and she races in third. There's Unbridled O'Brien, who's making an early move for the front. Wisley's out of the gate, racing in fifth right now. And then we have Leave the 99 and Workstation. So they continue down the backstretch, half mile to go, and Unbridled O'Brien calls the shots here. It's Unbridled O'Brien leading a length of three quarters. Little Chance right there racing second. Secret Caller on the outside is third. Biscuits and Gravy down along the inside in fourth as they hit the far turn. Unbridled O'Brien with the lead. Little Chance right there in second. Little Chance now engaging. Secret Caller, she's out there three deep third. Biscuits and Gravy along the inside in fourth. Gap back to Wisley in fifth. Leave the 99 advancing now and closing in. Workstation needs to go. Leader is Little Chance now. Little Chance off the corner in front. Secret Caller, Biscuits and Gravy are right there. Leave the 99. Wisley closing in. It's wide open here. It's Little Chance just in front. Secret Caller. Here comes Leave the 99. Leave the 99 rolling to victory.

Lady also front rank as they make their way toward the first turn with Jose Gutierrez. Always Wanting just leads out from Viral Plain Lady. Polka Polenta tracks then from third. Sassy Alley with, on the outside, Belliana in the gold silks going wide. Then toward the inside is Just Ruthless with a red cap. And Junta, as these fillies mares go to the back of this good-rated course. And it's Viral Plain Lady has established the early lead here for Rodney Prescott. Viral Plain Lady dictates terms as they go up the back from right there. Polka Polenta and De Between Horses, Always Wanting, has the white dots on the sleeves. And Belliana is out deep on the course, but right up with these leaders. As they go past the half-mile pole, Viral Plain Lady now running fourth here in the turf mile. Well, three clear from Just Ruthless as Junta is starting to gain as they enter the far turn, and Sassy Alley has been relegated to last. Three furlongs to go. It's Always Wanting who joins Polka Polenta. And these two, as they round the far turn, Always Wanting and Polka Polenta, as they quicken them up coming toward the quarter pole. And right there is Belliana, who straightens away in third. Junta the white cap is coming with a bit on the far outside. Just Ruthless follows the inside trail. Sassy Alley and finally Viral Plain Lady was last. They straightened away. It's Always Wanting. One furlong to go, but here's Just Ruthless, who makes a decisive split for Jaime Torres. A 16th to go. Just Ruthless took the top. On the outside, Belliana, Always Wanting toward the rail. Just Ruthless. Just Ruthless 1-2. Always Wanting was second. Belliana third. Junta finished fourth.

and They're Off. Runners sent on their way for the free race replays on attheraces.com. Phillies Handicap Stakes. Lady Milton up there early on together with Kilkenny Warrior. And these two set the tempo into the opening turn, just ahead of the inside running Squiffy in those grey and orange colours and the nose-banded Eastern Vale. Behind her then in the red and black is Crystal Pier. Then towards the running rail, Silky Lass in the white and black. And Batmark in the blue and yellow is searching the blues under Ram Havlin. They're about to race into the far side then. And Lady Milton looking to make it four wins in a row. She's gone to the front under Rob Hornby and leads by a length or so to Kilkenny Warrior. And then to the outer Eastern Vale in the black and gold colours. Another two lengths away to Squiffy, who won here that maiden back in December. Handicap debut for her today. Crystal Pier on her outside. The back two remain Silky Lass and Top Weighted searching the blues as they went inside the final half a mile. It is Lady Milton still there, leading by a length and a half. Two in second, Eastern Vale. Kilkenny Warrior nudged along in third. Then Crystal Pier and Squiffy the next two. Searching the blues and Silky Lass, the back markers. They're on the bend back in now, approaching the final two and a half. Lady Milton travelling kindly in front, leading a length or so to Eastern Vale in second. Kilkenny Warrior is back on the inside in third. Then came Crystal Pier, followed by Squiffy, looking to get out of the inside. And then came Silky Lass and searching the blues as up the home run they head, still being led by Lady Milton. Kilkenny Warrior pressing toward the running rail. Noseband still in their pitching is Eastern Vale. Here comes Crystal Pier to the wide outside, beginning her big looking effort. Lady Milton starting to need the line. Here goes Crystal Pier over the top. They hit the wire tight. Crystal Pier, Lady Milton in a photo, then Silky Lass and Squiffy ahead of Eastern Vale, Kilkenny Warrior, and searching the blues.

Late scratch. Scratch number six, Bellicose. Number six, Bellicose is a late scratch. Got injured in the gate. Advice of the track vet and by order of the steward, scratch number six, Bellicose. There'll be a short delay.

0: Locked out. And they're off. Sushi Q off to a good beginning. From the rail, Misha has early speed. So Misha to the front. And there is Kissin' Cash, who also has some speed. Bell Bottoms wants a piece of this pace, and so does Lowbug. So the pace is on here. Queen of the Buckeye elects to take off this pace with Oh Glorious Day and Another Hope. Here's the half-mile pull, and Bell Bottoms emerges with the lead. It's Bell Bottoms in front. Sushi Q on the outside. Misha down along the rail. Kissin' Cash in and amongst rivals, and so is Lowbug. Get back to that trailing trio of Queen of the Buckeye, Another Hope, and Oh Glorious Day. Around the far turn of the 5/16, Bell Bottoms puts 2.5 lengths here on Misha. And then it's Kissin' Cash racing with Sushi Q. Lowbug begins to move up on the far outside. And then we have Another Hope who's looking for room. She's trying to weave her way through traffic with Queen of the Buckeye. And Oh Glorious Day will try the rail. Bell Bottoms to catch. Bell Bottoms in front, 1 furlong to go. Misha's running a big race. She's closing in. And it's Kissin' Cash. Bell Bottoms, the final 16th to go. Misha trying to reel her in. It's Bell Bottoms, Misha. Bell Bottoms. Bell Bottoms does it. Misha was second, then it was Kissin' Cash, and we had Another Hope finishing fourth.
1: And they're off. Call Me Penny sending out for the lead. Shaman Princess flashing early speed, and Eddie Marie is at the fence up into second. Third place now is Call Me Penny, a gap of 3.5 lengths to Valentine Gift, who's 2 lengths in front. Mia Nipotina, who's at the tail of the field, entry into the turn. Shaman Princess has a lead by 1.5 lengths over Call Me Penny outside in second. Eddie Marie needs some little bit of racing room in third, 2 lengths off the lead, niggle the pun to keep up, and she's doing so at this point in time. Valentine Gift is on the outside in fourth and 3 lengths back to the trailer, Mia Nipotina, as they arrive at the top of the stretch. Shaman Princess, the one to catch, comes off the turn by 1.5 lengths. Eddie Marie trying to switch leads on the

Spitfire loaded. Now Forever Hope. Luis Contreras with Standard Edition drew five. Here are 12 of them run. Rodney Prescott, El Numero Uno, making his bow. Now Standard Edition. Two back. Marcelino Pethosa Jr., Thousands of Hopes, over the six furlongs. Thousands of Hopes right now, a 3-1 favorite. One more. Joseph Romero with Moving Out. Thousands of Hopes, a 3-1 favorite. 9-2. Moving Out, last to join up. So stand by. They're in the gate. And the rough. Moving Out, making a dash for it. From the crowd, Thousands of Hopes toward the inside. Here's Omo going for an early attack. And right there between horses, Mr. Spitfire making this run toward the half-mile pole that's Moving Out, who leads Omo toward the inside with Basil tracking them from third. Thousands of Hopes is vying for fourth. As they go past the half-mile pole, and outside Thousands of Hopes is the newcomer El Numero Uno with unreal.

Sponsored toward the rail on the outside, Willie's in charge, Mr. Spitfire. Then toward the inside is Indy Kid with Rebel Hope in the back half of the field, and they have just inside 3 furlongs to go. The trailers are Rebel Sky, and Standard Edition is last of the maiden dozen, 22.23 for the lead part now on the edge of the quarter pole. It's Omo toward the inside. Omo's in a battle as Basil joins as they straighten away and as they come down toward the final furlong. And it's Basil, who's up to take the lead, half mile, 45.81 seconds, almost dropped back. Thousands Hope's coming with a charge. Moving out, lugged in. Basil leads on the inside of Thousands of Hopes, who's charging hard on the outside. Thousands of Hopes trying to get up for Marcelino Pedroza Jr., and does. Thousands of Hopes tracked Basil down. Willie's in charge third and moving out. Finish back and forth.

Now 3-1 on him, 2-1 on Rio Olave the 5, and 6-5 painting stones. Tap it easy into line. Redoubtable Ripken. Painting stones. And support the cat.

0: 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They're all in the gate, and they're off. It's Painting Stone streaking out for the front end. Tap It Easy up into second. Followed up by Rio Aleve racing third. Profitability towards the inside fourth. Support the Cat far outside fifth. 6.5, 7 off the lead. Then towards his inside is Swedish Candy. And at the back, Redoubtable Ripken spots the leader about 10 lengths. Dueling leaders on the front end as they make the entry into the turn. Painting Stones to the outside of Tap It Easy. They're clear by three. Rio Aleve nudged to punt in third. Profitability sent through towards the inside in fourth. A gap of about 5 lengths back to Swedish Candy in fifth. Then it's Support the Cat outside of him and 2 lengths to the trailer. Redoubtable Ripken as they arrive at the top of the stretch, and it's Painting Stones. He gets the better of Tap It Easy at this point in time. It's Profitability bearing down the outside, and Profitability is about 2 lengths off the lead, and Profitability will attempt to run down Painting Stones. Painting Stones tries to fend off Profitability, but it's Profitability who wrestles that lead away from Painting Stones. Profitability and Joel Cruz in a nightcap here at Finger Lakes. Painting Stones second. Redoubtable Ripken from last to get third. Tap It Easy fourth.
1: Ron taking the lead. Peck's Not Bad goes with Weekend Buzz is next. Quiet Amigo will need room. General Winston's trying to rally, and so is Private Drive. Top of the stretch. Rumble Strip. Ron right on the rail with the lead. Peck's Not Bad alongside. Quiet Amigo is there. Here comes General Winston. He's finishing well. General Winston on the outside. Quiet Amigo, the rail belongs to Rumble Strip Ron. Peck's Not Bad wide open with 40 yards to go. Quiet Amigo takes the lead. It's Quiet Amigo. Three-way photo for second. Close photo between those three. And then we had Private Drive who finished fifth.

Jose Gutierrez with Patriots drew five. Now Memphis Pharoah over the mile, two back. Joe Ramos with Born Flashy. Course here good. Here's Born Flashy. So stand by. One more to face the starter. Drawing in Luis Contreras with Gerald Ray, Dapple Gray. They're in the

gate. And Theroth, King of Kentucky, with toward the inside, White Lilacs showing early speed. And up on the outside is Memphis Pharaoh, who joins as they make their way toward the first turn. With Fernando de la Cruz, it's King of Kentucky taking charge of the pace. From Memphis Pharaoh and toward the inside, White Lilacs, and they have 6 furlongs to run. With Go Bali Go getting position here in the early stages, running in fourth. Toward the inside, Extravagant Prince is a ground-saving fifth. Blue Coast running in sixth. Gerald Rain, Dapple Gray is in seventh, joined out wide by Born Flashy, and toward the rail is Professor Higgins in the yellow cap, who takes back. Shiesty the Chase is running second to last, and Patronage is last of 11. They make their way toward the half-mile pole, and toward the inside, King of Kentucky leads the turf mile. Three-quarters length to Memphis Pharaoh, second and staying close. A break of 6 more to White Lilacs, who's running in third as they go to the far side of this Caesars course. Go Bali goes in a black cap. Extravagant Prince with Blue Coast between horses. Born Flashy's picking up to 3 furlongs from home. Shiesty the Chase with Gerald Ray, Dapple Gray. Professor Higgins leads only Patronage. They make the way toward the quarter pole, and that's Memphis Pharaoh with Rodney Prescott. Memphis Pharaoh quickens up. King of Kentucky as they make the swing. Went toward the inside. White Lilacs and Go Bali Go, they're third and fourth. Blue Coast running in fifth, then comes Born Flashy in sixth, Extravagant Prince in seventh, and Gerald Ray, Dapple Gray heads the rest. They're deep in the final furlong, and it's Memphis Pharaoh. Memphis Pharaoh is inching away near home, but suddenly he's paddling home. It's Go Bali Go for Mitchell Murrell, who just reeled Memphis Pharaoh in. And then Extravagant Prince with Gerald Ray, Dapple Gray, Blue Coast, Professor Higgins. We trail back to Born Flashy along with Patronage, Nolay Dimpack, White Lilacs, Shiesty the Chase. And among those last to pull up, King of Kentucky. Go Bali Go up in the final strides to track Memphis Pharaoh down.

their midst is Cole Digger, facing 72-1. That late scratch again on the two, Denikos. The two's a non-runner. Cole Digger now has joined. Gabriel Saez with Buckley Goldwater. Declan Cannon with Gotcha. Martin Garcia with Houston. Rodney Prescott, Tassie Loads. Mario Gutierrez with Page 2. Wedded Well. Joseph Romero, Dreaming Perfect, being led up. Wandale, Jaime Torres won our fourth of the day for Riley Mott. Dreaming Perfect, so stand by one more. Marcelino Pathosa Jr. working for Glory. Was eighth on his Gulfstream Park debut. Late scratch on two, Denikos. The two, a non-runner. Over the mile. All in. And they're off. Wandale in the middle. Toward the inside, there's Cole Digger, along with Gotcha and Tassie. And the purple cap also joins. Here comes an early bid by Houston for Martin Garcia, who joins Tassie and Page 2. Also getting position, while three wide out to the stretch for Mario Gutierrez. So six furlongs to run. It's Tassie to the top with Rodney Prescott. Tassie has taken the lead as these front runners go to the back with, on the outside, Houston, who's right there with Tassie, making this backstretch run. Page 2 and Gotcha, a ground-saving fourth. Dreaming Perfect is running in fifth with in between horses. Buckley Goldwater and Moken dances out deep on the course but making headway to a half mile from home. Following Buckley Goldwater, toward the inside comes a settled Wandale there for Jaime Torres, while in front of Working for Glory. The trailers are Cole Digger, who's being ridden well out from home, and finally Lightcalf in 11th. They make their way into the far turn, and it's Houston up to Tassie. Houston has poked ahead in front of Tassie with the rail, and Page 2 right there hovering around as these leaders come to the quarter pole. Houston is just in front. Page 2 looms up, and Gotcha is now picking up for Declan Cannon with a bid as they turn for home. It's Houston, Page 2. Tassie led but now is dropped back, and here's Gotcha coming with a hard charge on the outside. One furlong to go. Houston tackled by Gotcha, who now strides ahead of Houston past the 16th, closing his Wandale, closing is like Cav on the outside. It's Gotcha, Gotcha, Gotcha. Gotcha in a photo as Light Cav joined Gotcha. Wandale was right there, and Houston finished back and forth.

Hello, everybody, and welcome to the action here at Gouveia. The runners are down at the start for the first race of the eight-race program. We begin with

Runners are down at the start. Field here. And the hot favourite is number three. That's Not to Worry. Not to Worry is two wins from nine starts. And that last win was last time up over slightly shorter, over 200 metres shorter than today's trip here at Gavea. Went off a hot favourite on that occasion and came out on top, beating Mountain Bike. They renew rivalry once again this evening. So runners then about to move up into the starting stalls. Not to Worry then, number three, is the 1.8 favourite, the hot favourite. Second favourite at the moment is a Mountain Bike, who, as I said a moment ago, chased home Not to Worry last time. That was over 200 metres shorter than today's trip. Mountain Bike is one win, incidentally, from five starts. Another one that's prominent in the market, paying 3.5, is number five. That is Usteritz. And Usteritz is a five-year-old who has got one win from five career starts so far. Well, one win coming here at Gavea back in November over this trip of 1,600 metres. So runners are about to go in. The ones I haven't spoken about, well, number six is German Glory. I think German Glory is going to be loaded from the front of the starting stalls. It's quite exposed, this six-year-old German Glory, who has had 27 starts, three wins, including last time over this distance. And the German Glory, number six, pays 9.7 locally at the moment. Number one, paying 10.3, is Winehouse. One win from 17 career starts for Winehouse. That last win coming in September of last year over 1,400 metres. And the complete outsider today is number four. That's Nolly Cry, who is four wins from 26 starts. Was a winner in April. That win over 1,200 metres. So they are the six horses that are about to go into the starting stalls. They are going into starting stalls now at the 1,600 metre start. We're on the turf for race number one here at Gavea. We're looking at a Mountain Bike at the moment, just to taking a turn. Looks like the blindfold is being fitted to Winehouse by the look of it. Number one, Winehouse, fitted with a blindfold. Mountain Bike going in. Winehouse about to join the lineup. Still out of line is Usteritz. Number five, Usteritz. And also number four, Nolly Cry. They're the last ones to go in. So just a couple more to load here. Nolly Cry really is reluctant to go forward. I think the others, we've got four of the six in. So we're doing Nolly Cry and Usteritz to load. Reminder of the favourite, that is Not to Worry, number three. Nolly Cry backing away from the starting stalls. This is the complete outsider, number four. Number five, Usteritz, about to go in. Usteritz is in, just waiting on Nolly Cry now to go in, number four. Really doesn't want to go in, this horse. So Nolly Cry to complete the set, the lineup for race one at Gavea, over 1,600 metres on the turf. And Nolly cries in. They're all in. They are ready to go. Race one, Gavea. Stand by for a start. As per usual, it's a long hold, and they're off. Last to break was German Glory, away smartly. Mountain Bike, who leads narrowly, and now Mountain Bike is being joined for the lead by Nolly Cry and Usteritz. And Usteritz has fired into an advantage of around about three lengths through the first 200.

meters. It's Usteritz, the leader. Mountain Bike is up along the inside. German Glory's out wide, and then Not to Worry between horses. Nolly Cry taken back, and Winehouse is the trailer. They move on down the far side, and on the running rail it is Usteritz in front by a couple of lengths, being followed in second spot by Not to Worry. German Glory now moving into third. Mountain Bike four, break of a couple of lengths to Nolly Cry. Winehouse is giving them start, would be about 10 lengths off the leader. That leader is Usteritz. Usteritz leads by around about 5 lengths, leaving the back straight. Not to Worry's in second place. Mountain Bike joined by German Glory now for third as they approach the final bend. The last two as they approach the turn are Nolly Cry and Winehouse, and on the bend it's Usteritz, the leader, by around about 4 lengths. Usteritz down to 3 lengths as Not to Worry is coming there with a run. Mountain Bike is to the wide outside. Usteritz, the leader, from in second place, Not to Worry, and then Mountain Bike, and these are chased by Winehouse, who's beginning to pick up. They're inside the last 300, and it's still Usteritz. Usteritz in front. Not to Worry is not getting any closer at the moment. It's Usteritz from Not to Worry and Mountain Bike. Usteritz will take it, makes all. Usteritz the winner, Not to Worry second, Mountain Bike back in third, Winehouse four. So it is number 5, Usteritz, the winner. Second, number 3, Not to Worry. Third, number 2, Mountain Bike. And fourth, number 1, Winehouse. Usteritz has made every yard of the running.

Del M. Leo De Oro, 6-5 favorite. Then one more. Edgar Diaz with Tarzanito Express, 23. Fast track at 350 yards. First of four maiden stakes trials, all in. And the Roth. Neo De Oro broke outward. A lot of crowding there in the middle. Sizzling Heart coming to the forefront with FA's Lilies wins in a red cap past the 220. Here comes Me Blood Token, who's charging home for Eduardo Luna Diaz. Me Blood Token. It's Me Blood Token at the finish with F.A. Lilia's wins. Sizzling Heart and then Eos Save a Cowboy and Semi a Dynasty HG next across the wire.

The runners are at the start now for the second race here at Gouveia, and we're switching to the dirt on this occasion. It's over 1900 metres this race, scratch numbers 2 and 6. Hot favourite is number 1, that is Time Is Now. This is a 4-year-old Time Is Now, and is paying 1.5 at the moment. Is 1 win from 7 starts. And that one win was actually on his debut run about 12 months ago. That was in a maiden. I think that was on turf, actually, one win. In terms of experience on dirt, only had 2 starts on dirt, this horse was second last time. And that race was over this trip. So that's the hot favourite, number 1. Time Is Now. Second favourite, paying 2.1, is number 3, Valparaiso. Valparaiso has scored 1 from 10 starts, so he had 1 run on the dirt so far. Was second last time. That was actually over a longer trip. It hasn't run since June of last year. So returning from a bit of an absence, that was actually in the Gran Premio Brazil. Valparaiso was second in that race over a mile and a half, 2,400 metres. Returns having been off the course since then, and that was in June of last year. Well, that's number 3, Valparaiso, paying 2.1. Paying 5.5 is number 7, that's the grey Ragnar Lodbrok. And the grey has had 17 career starts, has won twice. Yeah, yet to win on the dirt. So Rose hopefully will be loading shortly. They are running a good 11, 12 minutes behind the clock here. This race on the dirt. The Premio Dutchman over 1,900 metres. Hopefully they'll start loading shortly. Getting rather worked up down the start is number 5, Tunga. Tunga is a 4-year-old. Has only had 2 starts. Last time was down the field in a maiden. 3-year-old maiden. Over 7 furlongs, 1,400 metres. Time before that, also down the field in maiden company. So Tunga, number 5. Basically on his toes down at the start. Haven't spoken about Sonic de Iguaçu. It's number 8, Sonic de Iguaçu, paying 6.4. And hasn't run. That. So Sonic de Iguaçu is a debutant, 4-year-old. Runners going into the stalls now for race 2, running a good 12 minutes behind the clock for whatever reason. Time Is Now, Valparaiso. They have gone in, so too Tunga. I just wonder if number 4, Contessa, will be. Oh, Contessa, I thought Contessa might have been going in from the other side of the stalls. Contessa goes in, so just one more to go in at the 1900 meter start on the dirt. And that's Sonic de Iguaçu. Favorite is number 1, Time Is Now.

0: settled down. They're all in, ready to go, and they're off. And Oasis on the inside. Tunga began okay. Contessa is between horses. Ragnar Lodbrok and Sonic de Guassu, widest of all, as Valparaiso gives them start. They move on down the back straight, and its time is now the leader. Leads by 3/4 of a length, with Contessa just about in second place. Tunga on the outside, Pink Jacket captain of about 3 lengths to Sonic de Guassu, Valparaiso, and Ragnar Lodbrok. That's the running order, with a good 6 lengths or so covering this field. And the favourites in front, that is Time Is Now. Down the back straight, Time Is Now leads by a length. Contessa disputes second place with Tunga. They're being followed by Sonic de Guassu, Valparaiso, and Ragnar Lodbrok is last of all, as Time Is Now continues in front. Has a 1 length advantage with Contessa and Tunga vying for second place. But at the moment, Time Is Now is extending the lead quite effortlessly, leaving the back straight. Its time is now in front. Contessa tries to hold on to second place. Valparaiso, returning from an absence, moves into second place up at the inside. Contessa relegated to third, followed then by Sonic de Guassu, and then comes Ragnar Lodbrok, and Tunga's checked out. They're at the top of the straight, about 400 metres left to go, and Time Is Now has got Valparaiso here for company, and Valparaiso is challenging. Time Is Now the favourite. These two face the final 300 metres in a private battle. They're about 8 lengths clear of the remainder. In third place is Sonic de Guassu, who's now being taken on for that position by Ragnar Lodbrok. Meanwhile, there's very little in it between Time Is Now and Valparaiso. Inside the last 100, Time Is Now. Valparaiso could go anyway. Time Is Now just about in front by a neck. Time Is Now from a very game. Valparaiso. Time Is Now the winner. Valparaiso second. That was a private duel. They were miles clear of Ragnar Lodbrok, who took out third position. And that one was followed home in fourth by Sonic de Guassu. So victory goes...
1: Jessa favorite. Eduardo Luna Diaz, Perry Secret Gold, like Keeper Off Tequila, both for Tim Eggleston. Mackenzie Foos coming up. Rhino 6 joined. Coyote Kiss, LB Royal, Quick Perry. Now Hugo Macias with LB Royal, Quick Perry. 350 yards, one more. Alberto Cerón with Jessa Famous Queen. Bit of a tailwind. Second trial for the Maiden Stakes, all in line. Ready. And they're off. Keeper Off Tequila comes out straight as a flaming arrow. Fast start for GV Black Panther. Here comes a charge in between horses by Mackenzie Foos, but with a lot left to do. It is Keeper Off Tequila, joined toward the inside by Perry Secret Gold, both for Tim Eggleston. Perry Secret Gold at the finish, along with Keeper Off Tequila. Coyote Kiss joined at the wire with Malficient Dash and Jessa Favorite.

0: trust me, I am a money guy, is that speed badge of 52-4. I thought that that was incredible good effort that day. I think that this girl is going to find herself at a big, big level at some point. So I'm not using her in here tonight. First start back after the two qualifiers, but good luck to them. The three-horse soft landing, nice second start for Team Whalen with this one. The first one, they didn't do a lot with him, but he'd missed quite a bit of time. Second start, Michael left out of there with him, got him involved, and he raced a lot better, actually trotting a mile in 54-4. So I think that this guy's getting better in the Whalen care, and he looks really, really good out there, soft landing. The four horse is going to be my top pick in here. This is Mr. Walner Fashion. I've liked him right from the time that they've come out with him. He's done nothing wrong. He's taken a lot of air on some of those journeys there. He's been first over. Last week, Scotty gave him a really, really nice trip. Never, you know, had to do a lot with him. Just sat him down in the two hole, and when he asked him to trot, this guy responded in a big way. Watching him come out of the paddock, a very sharp kind of a feeling horse too. So, Mr. Walner Fashion is going to be my top play in here at 6-5. The five horse, Seeking Salvation, been racing good for John Thompson, James McDonald, sticking around. She usually, generates a little bit of speed, sometimes she looks really good, like she's going to finish the mile off, and then other times it just seems like she kind of weakens up a little bit, but boy, she looks good out there tonight. Six horse, the five and the six, I won't be using them. Ultra Miles, he looks good out there, but the couple of times I've seen him, it looks like he's been a little bit aggressive out there, so I'm going to take a wait and see on him as well. Seven horse for Mayotte and Louis Waugh. This guy been racing in this class a couple of times, had a third and a fifth, got sent down the road last week, raced a lot different, half and 55, much more aggressive with him. We're going to see if that makes him any stronger in here tonight, but won't be using him. The eight horse, Roxy Hart, I mean, what can you say about her? Big wheels on the end of it, looks fantastic out there. I got her in for third. And in for fourth, I got the 10 horse, Ungawa, 5-2 right now on him. I have played him different times from the outside with success. I really like this horse, but this is a step up from him. He's going to leave that straight non-winners of three and find himself in the winners of three of not more than five from the 10 hole. So my numbers in this race, 4, 1, 8, and 10. Big kickoff to that $75,000 guaranteed pick five, and I'll be back to talk to you before race number two.
1: Final call to wager on race one as the field lines up behind the gate. As Randy mentioned, $75,000 guaranteed in the early pick five. It'll continue to climb towards that and hopefully well beyond in the next couple of clicks.

Picking up speed. Away they go. They're off and trotting in the Monday opener with Seeking Salvation, leaving out of there down the center. Ongawa is a fast start from the extreme outside, and Get the Green put into play here by Waugh. Soft landing down along the pylons into the top fours, followed by Eurobank Hanover, Mr. Walner Fashion parked out in sixth. Sprite Sealster to the inside, and then we go back to Ultra Miles. Roxy Hart is the early trailer. Ongawa and Paul McDonnell, leaders nearly two by an opening panel of 27-4 on the pocket riding Get the Green. Seeking Salvation trots third, soft landing is fourth. Fifth, and now finally getting a seat, was Mr. Walner Fashion in front of Eurobank Hanover. Then it's Sprite Sealster, Ultra Miles, and Roxy Hart. Single file, field of nine, go by 3/8. Ongawa leads the way, just over a length to Get the Green second. Seeking Salvation still third, soft landing fourth. Another length and a half to Mr. Walner Fashion, who is fifth at the half and 56-2. Sixth one, Eurobank Hanover. Sprite Sealster following seventh in her return. Then Ultra Miles next to last and trailing Roxy Hart. 3/8 to go now. Ongawa, the leader throughout, in front of Get the Green second. Seeking Salvation now on the move. Out of fifth, taking over fourth. Here comes Mr. Walner Fashion. And Mr. Walner Fashion getting his cue from Scott Young to pick it up. He's got about four to make up on Ongawa, who's led all the way. 125 3/4. And now leading two, turning for home is Ongawa. Get the Green second. Outside, Mr. Walner Fashion continuing to close. Seeking Salvation to the inside fourth. Second over, Eurobank Hanover. McDonnell looks over shoulder. He's still got three with Ongawa on Mr. Walner Fashion, and Ongawa and a comfortable Paul McDonnell will extend their win streak to three. It is Ongawa white hot right now, ends the streak of Mr. Walner Fashion. He's second, Eurobank in over third, Get the Green fourth, 150.

1,300 metres the trip, and they're off. And away swiftly is A Laugh Forever, instantly overtaken by Mark Rothko. And Mark Rothko goes on by a couple of lengths, followed by Laugh Forever in second place, and then going towards the outside. And now in a prominent role is Kayaki Donfair. Kayaki Donfair has just taken second position, followed by Pixie DeCam, who's holding third. These are followed then by Laugh Forever, who's dropped back, and Laugh Forever losing ground at the moment, with Noirien Blanc overtaking that one. Further back to Reina de Sakata, and then comes on the outside Indian Vip. Meanwhile, Mark Rothko is getting away from this field as they go towards the final bend. Has gone about six lengths clear of in second place. That is Kayaki Danfair, who's being followed then to the inside by Pixie DeCam. They come on down the straight and head down towards the last of 200 meters. They're going to have to fly to get to Mark Rothko. Mark Rothko followed by Pixie DeCam in second position. Then Kayaki Danfair Unfair and Laugh Forever. It's all over. This is going in easy style to Mark Rothko. Mark Rothko, the winner. Pixie DeCam second.

6-1-5, Music Hall. 7-1-6, Bet on Big Joe. 8-1-4, Shipmaster. The other two are long shots across the board. First of nine, here at Yonkers Raceway. Pick up speed, and here they come. They're off and pacing in the money opener. Shipmaster fires out of there for Kakeli. Along the inside of Press On in second, it's Odds on Capitalism as these two will barrel on into the opening turn. Settling in third is Brutally Handsome. Getting nicely in fourth is Kopi Luwak. Caught wide in that turn in fifth. No seat for Bet on Big Joe, who's now taking back in sixth. Saving ground there is Music Hall, followed by the back two of the Ideal Dancer and Peace Up Posse. Now popping on the pocket, Odds on Capitalism takes no for answer, and he comes on to get the lead from Shipmaster, who's back to second. Opening quarter in 27-4 as they move around the paddock turn first time at even money, and Jason Bartlett puts Odds on Capitalism by a length and a half. Shipmaster in second, Brutally Handsome in third. Kopi Luwak next in line in fourth. Then comes Music Hall in fifth. Followed by the back three of Bet on Big Joe, the Ideal Dancer, and the back marker, Peace Out Posse. Into the stretch for the first time to the halfway point. Odds on Capitalism hits that beam in 57 seconds flat with one circuit to go. Odds on Capitalism with the lead by a length and a half. Packager continues for the upset-minded Shipmaster. Bump traps all over that helm in second. Out for the drive in third. There goes Joe Bongiorno with Brutally Handsome. Trying to follow that cover in fourth. That's Kopi Luwak. Saving ground on the inside to Music Hall. On the outside in sixth to Bet on Big Joe. Then comes the Ideal Dancer and Peace Out Posse. They roll by three quarters. Odds on Capitalism is larger than charged by two. Outside in second is Brutally Handsome, who's stalling, followed by in third to Shipmaster. 124 and 33 quarters, 27.3 third quarter speed. As it come by the top of the stretch, Odds on Capitalism draws clear by two. He's going to need the wire. Shipmaster trying to get one final rally in second. On the outside, Brutally Handsome in third. As it comes to the line, Odds on Capitalism's almost there. Odds on Capitalism just holds on for the win over a late closing Brutally Handsome, 152-4.

0: Not sure if he comes out of there, if he's going to be that much better. Never leave Harlan. Tyler Borth going to be, he's been driving this guy for Frank Baker. I'm going to throw him in for fourth in here. I thought it was kind of interesting that Wicked Wanks raced good, in my opinion, last week, and Tyler elected to go to this guy. So I'm going to throw him down in on the bottom of my ticket. Maybe Tyler was a bigger fan of his last race than I was, or maybe, you know, Frank Baker might have changed him up a little bit and he's going to be a little bit better in here tonight. But I thought it was interesting that he would elect to go with this 20-1 shot. And in on the bottom, the nine horse, Jess Givner. I'm going to throw him in for second. I thought multiple moves last week in that race, and he was a really good effort for Murray Brether and Travis Henry. So even though he's got the outside, I think he's very playable in here. 8-1, that's a nice number for a horse that had multiple moves last week and still stuck around for a good second, only getting beat a half length. 32 seconds on the countdown clock. My numbers in race number two are 3, 9, 5, and 8. I'll be back to talk to you before race number three, which is a trot, and that's going to be the start of the pick four. You still with us, Chad?
1: Oh, yeah, I'm not going anywhere.
0: There you go.
1: Hanging in there. All right.
0: I thought maybe you might head down to the golf range or something.
1: That'd be nice. Yeah, I'll have to wait for that. I'll work right now. Then a little bit of play after. We've got a field of nine lining up. We're on to the pace now for the second. Nominators of one group in here. 4-5 on 3 American Road Trip. Back-to-back third-place efforts for this McNair student. Latest from the 10-hole. Appreciate racing from the inside, I'm sure, here tonight. Group of nine now at the top of the stretch. Lined up, it's post time. Here they come.

Pacers pick up speed. Gapped a bit, both 1 and 6. Away they go, off and pacing. Trying to leave outside. Just Givener put into play here, and now he accelerates, and Just Givener is going to stride ahead of his rivals to lead the way to the opening turn. They're too wide in behind him. American Road Trip and Wicked Wanks parked out for Mark McDonald. Drive for Show gets away fourth. Tucking fifth. That's Flamin' May. Two in front of Sunset Lou. Then we're back to Glennie Mack. Next to last is Never Leave Harlan. And Dylan's Vet trails. 26-4 opening quarter. Wicked Wanks works his way to the front now. Just giving her second. American Road Trip. Another two back in third. Make it 2.5 more to Drive for Show fourth. Flame and May tracking that one fifth. Length and a half to Sunset Lou. Further back we find Glennie Mack. Last pair. Never Leave Harlan. And Dylan's Vet. Single file is the group as they come to the half, and Wicked Wanks at 6-1 showing the way. Just over a length there in 55-2. Just giving her the early leader second. American Road Trip, odds on favorite. Still third, but now looking to the outside. And he's going to be able to

0: Slido just in front of Sunset Lou. That one will work with cover heading to the last turn. Third over Glennie Mack. Inside drive for show. Starting up from the back is Never Leave Harlan. Then it is Flame and May locked up. And Dylan's Vet. Three quarters is next. Here is American Road Trip. Now taking it to Wicked Wanks. 1:24-4. Sunset Lou at 23-1. Looms Dangerous second over. Plugs are out on American Road Trip outside. Pokes a nose in front. Wicked Wanks trying to battle back. Tipping wide. Sunset Lou. Henry's calling on this long shot to try and go by. And from the back, Dylan's Vet starts to close along with Never Leave Harlan. Here comes Dylan's Vet sweeping up on the far outside at 36-1, and Scott Young with the upset here. It's Dylan's Vet from last to first. 36-1 upset in 153-3.
1: A brisk beginning for the favorite, How About It, who bounced out on top. The Ohio Red, National Punchline away in good order from second. Fendi Oil to the outside third. R. Elliott up between horses fourth. Pop Days are close up fifth. Super Justified is sixth and about four off the pace. Long way last, Semper Atticus as they head up the backside just outside a half.

much in between them. Super Justified and R. Elliott. Long way last, still nothing yet from Semper Atticus. 5/16 to go. And how about it? In the 16th start has opened up a four-length lead. National Punchline is under heavy pressure, as is Pop Nay. R. Elliott is fourth at about 12 off the pace while running in place. Top of the home stretch, the half mile, 46-3. And how about it off the turn? Looking like a 1-9 shot should in the final furlong. How about it opening up with each and every stride? It's just a matter of how much with the 16th to go. National Punchline's going to try to hold Semper Atticus from the back, but it's a race down towards the line. The early money was on, and the early money was right. How about it in his 16th run was second to none. Semper Atticus from the clouds flew up to be second. Then it was National Punchline, Super Justified, R. Elliott, Pop Nay, and Fin D'Oro was last in 1:12 and 3.

0: fourth race. The scratched horse is number four. Such a wide open race. Closely priced up here are 1, 3, and 7. So a quick word on 3. That is Zarina, lightly raced sort, has had 3 starts, 1 win, coming over 1400 meters. Last one goes in. They're all in for race 4. So the starter holds them, and they're off. Racing over 1,500 metres, and away smartly was a Talina, who's got the rail to run against. Going with Talina is Zarina, and wide of those, oh well, as they move on down the far side. Leaders are being followed early by Palavas, who's just behind Sophia Sol. The back marker is Orange Bleu, and the leader is now Talina. Talina goes on, and Talina goes on by about a half length. Talina followed by, in second place to the outside, that is Zarina. A close up behind the leaders comes Oh Well, with Toda Chic running the running rail at the moment. To its outside is Sophia Sol, and Orange Bleu and Palavas. They're on the circle heading towards the turn in, and it's Talina in front of Zarina. Talina, Zarina, there's about 2 lengths between that pair, followed then by Oh Well in third place. Toda Sheik's on the inside. Sophia Sol trying to get into the race to the outer. That one coming down the center of the course and is being followed then by Palavas. And it is still Talina in front, 300 to go. Cavalry are coming. Talina from Oh Well now moving into second place. Talina, Oh Well, Toda Sheik is beginning to stay on, being followed by Sophia Sol. Talina still in front by a length and a half to Oh Well. Talina from Oh Well. Talina doing enough. Talina beats Oh Well. And then back in third place, Sophia Sol, and fourth, Toda Chic. So it is Talina, number 2.
1: Here comes a charge from the great Madame Mim. And on the outside, looks like Mom. LC Dancer Mary tries to engage late. For Danny Martinez, it's Jess Sinful. Jess Sinful, she's raced away. Jess Sinful has won it from Jessa Lookin, along with AP Valiant Princess. Looks like Bomb was there with Madame Mim and LC Dancer Mary in the final maiden stake.

thinking. 5-1 Bulls for the 1-4. Our mate Menka and Ulta Classic. 6-1-3 Sam Hara. 8-1 on the 6. Our mirror trick. They are set for the start. Here they come. They're up and pacing. Ulta Classic with his great gate speed clears to before the first eighth of the mile. And Ulta Classic and Brett Holland is on the lead. Our mate Menko gets away in second in front of Banferno in third. Selling in fourth. That's Sam Horror followed by Overthinking in fifth. And the early trailer, it's Ameritrick. Down the back stretch, all heads point to the quarter, and Ulta Classic and Brett Holland lean the way by a length and a half. Our mate Menko in second, Manferno in third. Sam Hara sells in fourth, in front of Overthinking fifth, and the back marker is Ameritrick. Opening quarter in 27-4 as they move around the pack, turn first time at 7-2. Ulta Classic with the lead. Our mate Menko in second, Manferno in third. Sam Hara next in line in fourth, followed by the back two of Overthinking and Ameritrick. As it comes out to the halfway point, Ulta Classic looking to win again. Our mate Menko in second, followed by Manferno in third. Sam Hara in fourth, then Overthinking in fifth. Ameritrick will have to pass them all. 56 flat was the half mile, and Ulta Classic with the lead by a length and a half. Our mate Menko with a perfect pocket trip, if good enough in second. Out for the drive in third. There goes Tyler Buter with Manferno on the move on the outside, who's now up to second. Sam Hara trying to pick up that cover in fourth. Well-placed position, followed by Overthinking, and getting on the way third over, Ameritrick. We got 3-3 out. 1:23-3, three quarters. Ulta Classic takes them there, the paddock turn, final time. Manferno as throat latch in second, off cover in third. There goes Sam Hara. Our mate Mako needs some racing room. Into the stretch, Ulta Classic trying to dig in for more. On the outside, here comes Manferno with fire and desire on the outside. These two slug it out between, oh, Manferno coming out to win it. Ulta Classic was second. Getting up for third, it was Overthinking. 1:52-1.

Trotters for race three on Post Parade. Number one, H.P. Shefford, J.R. Plon in the bike. Chantel Mitchell trains for Claude Amel and Jean-Denis Pelletier. Phil Hudon driving two. Wild Rose Hanover, Ron Waples Jr. trains in Olds with Dr. Sheila Atmore. Number three, Econogamy Fancy, James McDonald at the lines. Tony Beaton trains for Jean-Francois Marie-Claude Reed along with Mario Menard. The four, Feel Like a Woman, Louis Juan the Seat, Kyle Fellows for John McMillan. The five, Get Me Some of That, driven by Billy Davis. Sean Stacy trains for Landmark 18 Racing Stable, HUD Racing Stable, Theodore Davis, and Karma Crisdale. Jody Jamison drives six, Kennedy Hanover. Blake McIntosh trains and owns with Tim and Andy Klemensik. Todd Ratchford picks up the drive. Behind seven, Upgrade, Matt Bax trains for Al.

Libfeld and Brad Grant. Number 8, my classy queen, Daryl Thiessen, for trainer Kevin Bodds. Kevin Owens with Steve Morris and Patricia Burns. The 9, Lunacy, driven by Tyler Jones, is owned and trained by Candice Morrell. Scratch the 10. That's your field for race 3 to kick off our early pick 4 next. Post time in just under 5 minutes.

back, and I think Kanagami Fancy is looking a lot better than when she first come through the post parade. Didn't really necessarily like her when she first come through, but she looks a lot better there now. That is my top pick, this three horse Kanagami Fancy. Only the one start, but boy, we showed you that replay. She had big wheels on the end of it. Actually was, you know, could you could say was maybe interfered with a little bit before the wire, but she just dashed around that like a good trooper, just like a little ballerina out there. And what, she's got some serious speed, this girl on the end of it. So that is my top pick, the three horse. Moving on to the four horse, Feel Like a Woman. Now, when these two followed each other out into the post parade, I'm thinking to myself at the time, wow, I like the four horse much, much better than I did the appearance of the three. But the three's cleaning out, looking a lot better. But this one also looking really good too. And this is going to be second start for Kyle Fellows with Feel Like a Woman. She they picked her up in the spring series final, but with the 10 hole, and they just didn't do much with her. But look at the back half, 56-2. Louis drove that one 50-1. Now she comes back here tonight, drops into this maiden race, and right now she's at 4-1. This girl looks really, really good out there. I'm not using her in here tonight, but that's a mistake on my part. She really looks good out there. The five horse, Get Me Some of That, looks good out there for Team Stacy, but I won't be using her in here tonight there. Got to see just a little bit more out of her, but she's nice looking Resolve filly. The six horse, Kennedy Hanover, won't be using this one either. Dangerous stable, but dangerous post position as well, but won't be using this one here tonight for me, 10-1. The seven horse, Upgrade, Todd Rashford's going to be picking up the drive on this one. I used this one on top in the spring final. She went off at odds of 13-14-1. Had the seven hole, James McDonald drove her, and I thought she raced really good. I had her down as good on end and the end of it. She finished third. You know, trotted a mile in 56-1 with the last quarter in 28-3. She looks good out there, throwing her in for second. The dangerous one's the one that's 16-1 right now. This is my classy queen. Everybody knows she brings a ton of ability on the end of it. You know, she's been drawn bad all the time, and she gets away in a bad spot. But a couple of times she's almost got the job done. Wow, I'll tell you, that is one impressive looking girl out there right now. No head check on her, and boy, oh boy, does she ever know it. Just got the head rate down. So my classy queen, I'm going to throw her in for fourth in this race. The 10 horse, White Blonde Hanover, won't be with us. She's a bit of a late scratch. That's the 9 horse, Lunacy, on your program right now, but she will have the outside. I'm going to do a wait and see on her. Maybe we could see the 2 horse, Wild Rose Hanover, my brother's horse, 18-1, but really raced well last week. She was in against Kanagami Fancy. They were side by side at the head of the lane. No doubt the Kanagami Fancy had more go on the end of it than Wild Rose Hanover, but Wild Rose Hanover raced good, and she's had good wheels on the end of it a couple of times as well. So it looks like we got down to about a minute left before they head to the gate. The three horse, Kanagami Fancy, even money right now on that one. Feel Like a Woman is getting a lot of looks at 7-2. Don't blame anybody if they want to take a chance with her. And the seven horse, Upgrade, at 3-1 right now. So Joe, there we go. There's the two horse out there. Wild Rose Hanover, calm and cool for Phil Houdon out there. Best of luck, Ronnie Jr. In race number 3, the kickoff of this early pick 4, my numbers are 3, 7, 2, and 8. And I'll be back to talk to you before race number 4, which is the kickoff to another multi-leg play. And that is going to be the start of the pick 6. Best of luck in race 3.

Scratched, Kenogami Fancy, trotted fantastic, got progressively faster throughout that entire mile. Off of that fast closing third, she's a clear choice to get it done here. Next door, though, Feel Like a Woman, second start in the Kyle Fellows barn. She's getting a lot of looks and upgrade. She's coming out of the Ontario Spring Series just as Feel Like a Woman is. We've got a group of nine now, race three. Lined up at the top of the stretch, here they come. Field picks up speed, HP Shepherd inside, gaps a couple, away they go, off and trotting. Feel Like a Woman, leaving out of there with Kenogami Fancy and Upgrade. That's your first three. Down to the inside, fourth, Wild Rose Hanover outside of that one, fifth, Get Me Some of That. And then Kennedy Hanover, a Parkdale My Classy Queen, to the inside, HB Shepherd. And Lunacy is at the back early. Feel Like a Woman and Louis Waugh push through to lead the way into the opening bend in front of Upgrade, who pockets up. Kenogami Fancy takes the seat third now at 4-5. Tightening up a bit closer, fourth, Wild Rose Hanover, followed at fifth there by Get Me Some of That, 28-4 opening quarter. And we go back to Kennedy Hanover as Kenogami Fancy. An aggressive approach here at start number two. She gets her cue to move forward at 3/8, and there goes Kenogami Fancy to the lead. Feel Like a Woman now, second, Upgrade third, Wild Rose Hanover fourth, Mid-Pack in fifth, Get Me Some of That. Kennedy Hanover, HP Shepherd, then My Classy Queen and Lunacy. Kenogami Fancy at 4-5, leads to the half in 59 flat, heading into this turn towards 5/8. She's got about a length and a quarter on Feel Like a Woman. Upgrade there, stalking the top two. Wild Rose, Hanover fourth and on the move. Another two inside, Get Me Some of That. To the outside, picking up some positions. Teason with My Classy Queen. And then it's Kennedy Hanover, HP Shepherd and Lunacy. Kenogami Fancy, the leader to the last turn. Wild Rose Hanover getting closer on the outside. Feel Like a Woman in the pocket. SM Trot lacking room right now on 28 3/3. And Kenogami Fancy turns for home with a lead of about a length and a half. Wild Rose Hanover in the center of the track continuing to try and work her way by this leader. In between horses, Feel Like a Woman's got a shot now. Kenogami Fancy still holding on to that lead. Wild Rose Hanover chasing along with Feel Like a Woman, but Kenogami Fancy delivers at 4-5 by about a length and a quarter in front of Wild Rose Hanover and Feel Like a Woman in 156-4.

racing. A little bit of crowding inside with Kingdom Spirit and Solo Surprise, but a fast start for the gray. Noon Gamel Hepe, who shows the way up the backside in front by a length. Solo Surprise in chase mode from second. Bougie Like races to the outside of Heavenly Lady. Towards her inside is Rebel Cotta against the fence in the red Kingdom Spirit. There goes Cicatriz up to the outside on the move and right on her back.

gone wrong. Into the far turn run, Noon Gamel, High Pay. The inside is Solo Surprise. Bougie Like is on the move. Cicatrice is fifth with seven to raise. Take a look at Siljim. First off the claim, starts to catch the eye, but they'll have to hurry to get to Noon Gamel, High Pay, who's at the top of the stretch.

And the runners are now at the start here at Gouveia for the fifth race. This is over 1,300 metres. Now we have one scratching. That's number four. That is out. And the warm order favourite here is number five. That is Czar. Czar is still a maiden from six starts. It's a maiden special weight this race. Czar was fifth last time. Has got some placed efforts in the book. Last June was second. In July was third. Those races were over 1,400 metres. Last one's about to go in. Looks as though Estoril goes into stall number nine. Will complete the lineup. Favourite. Now that's number five, Czar. They are all in. They're ready. And they're off. Xavier was smartly into stride, as was Imperador de Tempo. And up along the inside is Of the Wind as they go through the first.

0: first 200 meters of their journey, and it is now just Imperador de Tempo, who's on the inside running rail, taken on for the lead by Xavier, a couple of lengths to Of the Wind. They've dominated the early part of this race, two lengths further back to Czar, is now closing in, chased by Estoril. Then comes Orlando Magic, with Numbat being driven along as they approach the final bend. They're now homeward bound, and the leader is Imperador de Tempo. Imperador de Tempo in front by about a length and a half. In the center is Xavier, then Of the Wind, and coming home really well now is Czar. Czar's between horses. Here's Estoril with a run as well. It's getting busy inside the last 200. It is Czar and Estoril. Estoril and Czar. Estoril moving on by about a neck to Czar. Estoril from Czar. They go close home. Estoril is the winner. Czar is in second. Imperador de Tempo was a joined close home by Orlando Magic for other places. So
1: Venetian in third. Max Marvel in fourth. Then comes Kimmel in fifth. Waiting to make his move in sixth is Stella Yankee and the back marker, Royal Desire. They rolled by three quarters. Cole for top guy, trying to embrace the challenge from Intimidation, who was third, now challenging for second. Nowhere to go for He's a Risk Taker. Second over and fourth on the outside. That's Max Marvel. Boxed in towards the inside is Kimball. Then comes Stella Yankee and Royal Desire. 125 flat three quarters. Paddock turn, final time. Cole for top guy, trying to go the distance. Ready to shake loose in the pocket. He's a risk taker. There he goes for Stratton as they turn for home. Cole for top guy on their drive, still there. Shake loose in the pocket. He's a risk taker coming on and coming at him. Inside, Cole for top guy. It's almost there. One final try from He's a risk taker. Cole for top guy holds on for the win over He's a risk taker. 152 and 4.

0: maiden claiming off of a second and a third. I just wasn't sure. I think there is some unknowns there for Silver Wishes, and you probably know your fate pretty early. Some of the numbers that I'm looking at here, this one should show early speed. Drops in for the tag, as we shared there, but if this one makes the front, you're in a good spot. If this one doesn't break as well, I think you're going to be chasing there with the number 7, Silver Wishes. We'll go to the far inside. One of two Jay Bernardini horses here. Impostra, last out on April 1st this year at 6 furlongs, and cuts back slightly here to 5.5. This one also coming out of a maiden special weight, dropping in for a tag, and broke dead last time out, the number 1, looking to improve second time out to the races, and certainly should there for Luis DePara. Question is, how big of an improvement can Impostra bring here tonight? Jay's second horse, Jay Bernardini, Princess Azara, the number 4, Brandon Whitaker, back aboard for the second straight time, and ran third to a horse called Majestic Flame last time out. Majestic Flame was a first-time starter that fired big last time out, and what a career best buyer fig there for Princess Azara, a 53 from that race. And if that holds, that Princess Azara is going to be tough to beat in here tonight. And I went back, it was two races back on April the 7th, that maiden $7,500 race there. There was field of 6 that day, and Princess Azara was a 1-5 favorite, and it does draw some concerns for me there for the number 4. Lost that day to Hero Queen, and we'll see what we get from Princess Azara. Will be my top selection, one that if it can run to that last race, think runs very well in here. A horse that is very intriguing to me at the longest shot on the board here is Katrina Czar, the number 3. Juan Vasquez, Francisco Garcia gets the mount. This one slightly up in class. It's the part that I looked at here is Katrina Czar. It's going to be the second time out for Vasquez. Vasquez adds Lasix today. And in races like this, I try to see, is there something that could be changed or done differently that would lead to more success? So I like Katrina Czar underneath here, adding the Lasix, the number 3. Currently the longest shot on the board at 20-1. We have our number 2, She's a Rock, Sarah Stanizak, April the 19th in a 4,000 maiden. Didn't run last time out, looking to fire better here tonight. The number 2 currently 12-1. You saw Luis DePara getting a leg up there. The horses are about to make their way onto the track. Take a closer look at them for tonight's third race.
1: Who are you? You should have met these guys.

Fourth race, Trotters on Parade, the one, Wolfpack Crown, Louis Bois Drives, Tyler Moore training for Stuart Chambers Racing, BCJM Incorporated, Divine Horse Racing. Number two, Green Monster, Phil Hudon at the controls for trainer Jerry Duford, Homestretch Holdings Incorporated owns. Number three, Maximum Exposure, James McDonald aboard, Carmen Asiello training for Santo, Nunzio Vena, and Frank Cirillo. The four, Florida Guy, Trevor Henry between the wheels, Katerina Bosniak training for JJ Stables.

0: Here's 5, the Hitman Hart, Jonathan Drury in tow, Kyle Bossen's owner-trainer. Number 6, Checkmaster, Herb Holland trains for Custis Diakoulakis, Tyler Jones drives. Scott Young aboard the 7, Captain Code. 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Roy Jeffries trains for Deborah Jeffries. 9, the Governor, has Mike Whalen in the seat. Walt Whalen training for Felix Marion. And starting on the outside of the gate is number 10, I'll Have the Red. Mark McDonald will drive. Rick Zeron trains for Rick Zeron Stables, James Walker, and Johnny Marveno. That's your 4th race. Group of trotters to kick off tonight's Pick 6 wager. Heading to the gate in just under 5 minutes.
1: That was a nice presentation for race number 4. Look at this guy on the track right now. This is Wolfpack Crown. Kind of got the head up there right now, but it looks like he's got some good trot out there. And boy, does he ever look good. Nice striding out there for Louis with the rail. Got good speed, this guy, too. And I personally like him a little bit better off of a helmet than I do when he chops. But he's pretty good either way. But I got to give him the edge a little bit more when he comes off a helmet. I think he's a little bit dangerous when he does. He's got very, very quick speed. Won't be using him in my pick 5 or my pick 6 ticket. But I do have him in for 3rd. In this race tonight. So the 2-horse Green Monster for Jerry Duford. This guy had an equipment break in his qualifier, actually. So it's hard to get a read from that. Hasn't raced since December the 15th. Got an inside post. I'm going to take a wait and see, but he looks good out on the track. 3-horse Maximum Exposure. This is your big chalk here right now, 8-5. I didn't play him. Didn't really like the way that he looked last week there, and he ended up making a break. And to tell you the truth, I'm not really sure if I like him all that much better tonight, this 3-horse there. I didn't really like the presentation he was putting on when he come across the wire. He might clean out, might get a little bit better when we get a chance to see this 3-horse there. There we go. Yeah, he's looking a little bit better, but he's not really winding him up.

0: or anything. So I'm just going to take a wait and see on him. 8-5, a lot of people like him, got the hobbles on, but he's had the hobbles on all along. I don't know, there's just something about him. It just seems to me like the gait isn't solid, even right now. It's just not solid. It's just kind of loose, I guess you would say. But comes out of a very, very good barn, picks up McDonald, and a lot of people do like him in here tonight. So 8-5 on Maximum Exposure. Now the 4-horse, Florida Guy. I really think this horse is sitting on a big effort for Katarina Bosniak. Every once in a while, you can catch this guy if he's on that good rotation, and especially if this guy is sitting in the race bike, because he really, really gets along very, very good with Florida Guy. I had him down as very good on end in his last, and you can see that last quarter is just a standout at 27-1, or 27-1. Has the 4-hole to work with in here tonight. Little bit of a stale date, last race April the 27th, but 1 week is not going to bother me. I got him in for 4th. I really like him in here tonight, though. I think 6-1 is a nice number on Florida Guy. The 5-horse, the Hitman Heart, I won't be using him in here tonight, but I didn't use the other 3 horses of Kyle Bossens this last week when this guy and Kyle Bossens hooked up. Jonathan Drury and Kyle Bossens were a perfect 3-for-3 about a week ago, maybe a little bit longer. Not going to use this guy in here tonight. He's looked good out there different times, had a bit of time away. April the 20th was the last time that he raced. Maybe I'm going a little bit light on the Hitman Heart with the way that the stable has been racing. The 6-horse Checkmaster, I won't be using him in here tonight too. He had to go back to the qualifiers to get a clean line, so I'm going to take a wait and see. Looks good out there. The 7-horse Captain Cove, this is going to be my top pick in here for the Bob Young stable. This the team of Team Young, Captain Cove. I really thought last year this guy showed some real, real ability at different times. He had a nice, versatile way of doing it, too. He could race either way and still always have big movement on the end of it. Obviously qualified back good both times. First time, 27 flat on the end of it. The last time, he does a chop and ends up coming 28-1 on the end of it, mile and 56-3, and did it like it was, you know, breaking sticks, and he looks good out there tonight. So I really, really like this horse at 3-1. And the 8-horse Validus, used this one a few times, always kind of dangerous on the end of it, but with an outside post, I'm going to do a wait and see. The Governor, much the same, you know, dangerous kind of a horse, but outside post, same as last week. I'm going to do a wait and see on the 9 as well. The 10-horse, I have in for second. I'll have the red. Maybe I would have rated her a little bit higher, this 10-horse, but, you know, she did draw the outside. She is a filly that's going to be racing in against a colt that showed a lot of ability last year. And she is moving up a class, going from the non-winners of 220 up into the non-winners of 3 or 50. You know, I just don't think that they're going to want to be too heavy on her here tonight. But obviously the talent's there. I think Mark will put her into play, but I just don't know if, you know, just how hard he's going to want to get it done tonight. So in race number 4, the kickoff of this pick 6, my number 7, 10, 1, and 4. Best of luck is how you see it. I'll be back to talk to you before race number 5.
1: Field for the 4th race, lining up behind the gate as we start our pick 6 wager. 2-1 favoritism, the 3 Maximum Exposure, and a second start for the new connection. Self-destructed at the beginning last week, so he'll look to bounce back. Betting public liking him in the will pays. Favored in both the double and pick 3. And favored on the board after being 7-1 last week. Captain Code in his return, 2-1. 9-2 on the filly. I'll have the run on the outside now, 7-2. It's post time for the 4th. Here they come. Couple of breakers, 2 Green Monster and 6 Checkmaster. Both off stride in the back. Away they go off and trotting. And from the inside, Florida Guy leaves out of there. Maximum Exposure, and joining them now, Validus. From the 10 hole, I'll have the red parked out in 4th, heading to the opening turn as Captain Code's got a seat 5th in front of Wolfpack Crown. The Governor wide to the opening turn. And then we go back to the Hitman Heart further back to the early breakers who have both reset, Green Monster, and about another dozen or so to Checkmaster. 27-2 opening quarter speed supplied by Florida Guy and Trevor Henry. Validus chases in the pocket. Maximum Exposure, 7-5 race favorite, trotting 3rd and on the move early here. It's another 3 to I'll Have the Red, who's 2 in front of Captain Code. And then Wolfpack Crown, the parked out the Governor, the Hitman Heart, Green Monster, and Checkmaster. Maximum Exposure taking over the lead now to the half. And Maximum Exposure getting them there in 57-3. Florida Guy now chases. Validus stays in third. First up out of fourth, I'll Have the Red. Second over, Captain Code inside. Wolfpack Crown. The Governor has been parked throughout. Inside of that one is the Hitman Heart. And further back to the Miscure is just under 3/8 to go. Maximum Exposure leads. I'll Have the Red accelerating on the turn now, heading to 3/4. Takes over second on the outside a length away. Florida Guy, the early leader, in behind Maximum Exposure, third. And then behind that one is Validus, outside gapping second over slightly. Captain Code, 126-3 to 3/4. Maximum Exposure with the lead. I'll Have the Red drifting in the stretch. Florida Guy gets a chance out of the pocket. Henry calling on him. Also swinging out, that's Validus. And Validus has got some late trot. Here's Florida Guy taking over from Maximum Exposure. And Florida Guy at 7-1 gets the win. Validus second, Maximum Exposure third. Wolfpack Crown. Looked like that one came through late to be fourth in 155.

0: on the one, Sinbad. 7-2 from post 4, Bedazzle Lou. 8-1 on the 3, My Ultimate Byron. My Ultimate Byron. The other three are long shots across the board. They are set for the start. Here it come. There it go. They're off and pacing. My Ultimate Byron and Bedazzle Lou flashing speed. Sinbad cuts the corner in third in front of Orlando Blue in fourth as they swing by the opening turn. Colt Me Not in fifth. Then comes Curly James and the back marker Shakespeare. Down the back stretch, all heads point to the quarter. Bedazzle Lou with the lead with a rush and a brush. On the outside, there goes Jimmy Rowe Jr. with Sinbad, and he'll forge to the lead. My Ultimate Byron watching everything unfold in third. Orlando Blue in fourth, opening quarter in 27-3. Quote Me Not in fifth. Then comes Curly James, and the early trailer is Shakespeare. As they move around the pack, turn first time, Sinbad finally clears to the top. He had to work his way to get there. He leads the way by two lengths over Bedazzle Lou in second. As they call my eyes to the halfway point, My Ultimate Byron in third, Orlando Blue in fourth. Quote Me Not is next. Then you find Curly James in sixth, and Shakespeare can see them all. No movement. 56-2 for the half. Sinbad leading the way by full length. After the drive in second is Bedazzle Lou momentarily. My Ultimate Byron is on the attack on the outside from third. Trying to follow that moving fourth. Orlando Blue. Saving ground with nowhere to go. Is Quote Me Not. There comes Curly James and Shakespeare. They roll by three quarters and with the lead and still on top. It's still Sinbad. My Ultimate Byron up to his throat latch in second. Just a half length behind. Bedazzle Lou's gapping the pocket in third. 124-2.75. 28 even third quarter. Pack turn. Final time. Sinbad trying to go the distance. After the drive from four wide, three wide. There goes Orlando Blue going around. A tired My Ultimate Byron into the stretch. Sinbad under the drive still there. Coming out for more. My Ultimate Byron. Far outside Orlando Blue. Sinbad's going to need the wire. Sinbad holds on for the win. Over My Ultimate Byron, Orlando Blue, and Quote Me Not, 153-1.
1: A little bit of foggy and cold this morning with that frost that now setting up to be a nice enough day as long as those showers stay away. As far as best bets go on the program, I'll play nice and early. Race number three, the three big time maestro at $2.60. Really like this greyhound coming back to an inside draw. He's been in really competitive fields and I do feel today it's his race to lose outside of him. A CrossFit Queen for me.